0: into a really deep depression, you know? I would go like 2 days without sleeping and I would drink like 3 Red Bulls a day. I'm being really honest, you know?
1: Of course, of course.
0: But that caused, because I felt alone, I don't know, I mean, I was really sad and I was also far from God, but I was really sad. And I think that also happens when you distance yourself from God, because it's like a really dark world. God is the light. It's a build-up, you know, like the volcano thing I mentioned earlier. But I just want to say that, well, my pulse, my heart stopped working. I almost died, right? I think that night the doctor told me, your body is 80% dead. You have a 20% chance of surviving the night. And I couldn't even react anymore, I remember. I mean, I couldn't even react and I felt really alone. But I survived the night and I feel like it was because my mom was there with me, praying for me to make it through. And I truly felt the love of God, a profound love that he gave me, that he said, no, it's not your time. I mean, I'm still here. I felt indeed that he was there for me. So no, you're not alone, my dear brother. You're not alone in this moment. That's my advice for others. Is there any advice you want to give to others before anything else?
1: Well, look, I have a practical one, something that has been helping me, you know, Andy, because I mean, if you're like me, you know that sometimes something helps you at one stage and then at another stage. But I thought, oh, this is cool and I wanted to share it. I saw it somewhere. It's all over the internet now. It's really famous. This example that says, if I told you, Juan, I'll give you $1 million for every red car you see from here to the supermarket, you would see all of them. I mean, you'd be super alert and you'd notice every single one.
0: Right.
1: And if I asked you how many blue ones you saw, you'd say you didn't even notice.
0: Of course.
1: So another tip I would give you is, for example, to be intentional with the idea of, I'm going to see all the positive things in my life. I mean, and really set that intention, right? So then you're already expecting, like, what's next? To see something positive, or I'm going to look for all the signs that God is here and loves me, right? And if you do it a lot, it can even be like, wow, the light, this is evidence that God is here, just like that. So it's about choosing what we're paying attention to, because if you focus on seeing everything bad in your life, everything that could
0: overthink,
1: you're going to see it and you'll get tangled up in a cloud of negativity. Instead, today I'm going to be intentional. I'm going to look for everything positive and you start to see it. Oh God, and so on. What a
0: good point. I never thought
1: that way. That has helped me.
0: Theory, I hadn't heard it before.
1: Yeah, but well, in general, what you said is this. Look, the cross is going to come, right? And there will be hardships, but honestly, the point is to go through them with God, with purpose. He will guide you and later you'll even understand. Not always, but sometimes I say, like, now I get why I had to go through that in order to understand this.
0: Of course.
1: I know a priest who is going through a really tough time, and I said to him, wow, Father, but what do you think about this whole situation? I mean, do you feel certain things, or do you think, okay, this is a gift that God wants to give me? I don't understand it. I don't understand it right now, but I know it's a gift.
0: Yeah.
1: Trusting in...
0: For example, I want to add this quickly. Something that really helps me when I'm sad is to think about how sometimes we don't realize the blessings God gives us. And I start thinking about what's happening in Gaza or what's happening in Africa, where there are children dying because they can't find a piece of food. Sometimes think about wherever you are in the world, the blessings that God gives you. Because like you said, sometimes we focus too much on the negative things and it's hard to be positive in this world because, as I said, we're playing on a very tough field, very tough, very tough. So I just want you to remember that you're not alone. God is always by your side, even if you don't feel it sometimes, and it's really hard to feel it at times. And your family or your friends or your best friend, because sometimes I also have friends that I see as family, for example, because they've been a part of my life, there will always be someone who cares a lot about you. So remember that it's okay not to be okay. So when you're really sad, do what I do. I go to the people I love. So don't forget that there is always someone there who loves you. So...
1: Sorry, just to add to what you were saying, every day that you wake up and one of your family members isn't dying or there isn't a war going on is already a good day.
0: Excellent.
1: You have peace. Exactly. You're doing well now.
0: Amen. So don't remember that. I'm going to put the dumb link of the exorcism of Father Milan. Remember that it's a very intense video. Try to say a Hail Mary and Our Father and a Glory Be before watching it, because it's a really strong video and it really affected me. I listened to it with you, Tonio, I remember, and we were both really traumatized. Well, you had already heard it, but I'm glad they played it for us in the crew, I mean.
1: Sorry.
0: I'm glad you listened to it in Sancti Sessions. This was our first episode. We hope you liked it. I really liked it. I enjoyed it a lot. And we're going to...
1: We have lots of guests, of course.
0: It's going to be very interactive. Sometimes it'll be in different places because You can do a podcast anywhere. That's the cool thing. Or
1: also, as I said, we'll be working to make this interactive, like Juan said, right? So that we're all in this together, for sure. There are a lot of tips from things we've experienced ourselves, both practical and spiritual, and you all too. I mean, among all of us, like, hey, what helped you when kind of do that?
0: Of course, it would be interesting in the future, maybe in another episode, in a year or less, I don't know, to do an episode answering questions, you know, from the audience. Yeah, exactly, because sometimes we want to listen to them and we want to help people. Honestly, I really like helping people, and you do too.
1: As well.
0: So,
1: I mean, it's not like we're experts, but I've been able to help a lot. Juan and his family are dedicated to interviewing, to researching, and not just that, but also
0: that sometimes it also really helps to listen to other people's valuable opinions. Like, you sometimes just truly need a fresh set of
1: Of course. Things become clearer.
0: But anyway, whether you're listening to us from your car, your phone, your iPad, or your computer, we love you very much. You're not
1: alone.
0: We truly love you all, and thank you so much for listening to us. Mental health will be back.
1: Hey, and just in case someone wants to leave something here, if anyone wants to reflect, Father Mike also says that, for example, if there's anything good, if there's one good thing about stress and anxiety, it's that at least it reveals what's in your heart.
0: Of course.
1: Like, what's stressing you out? Is it your new shoes or your relationship with your family? I mean, there are different levels of importance, right? Yeah. And well, let this help us reflect on what's stressing us out and whether it's really worth it or not. And
0: of course, that's a great key point. And we should close with a prayer about that. Exactly. So, Father, Son, Holy Spirit, Jesus, thank you for waking us up today, for giving us one more day of life today. Thank you for all the things you have taught us today, because every day we learn something new. Help us on this challenging and often very difficult path of life. Help us always to steadfastly look to you, our divine guide, and to remain faithfully by your side so that we may always truly and completely return to your loving embrace. Help us to ultimately reach your glorious heaven, and help us to place our entire and unwavering trust totally in you, O Holy Spirit, our comforter and guide. Amen. Well, we love you. Thanks for listening, and more episodes will be coming very soon. We love you. He sees us.
1: The next one.
0: Bye-bye.

0: Hello everyone, my name is Katarina and you're watching Maria Vision. Here's the sky of Medjugorje. Each month, Pope Francis gives to the world a specific prayer intention, one of them being for a life of prayer. He asks that we pray that our personal relationship with Jesus Christ be nourished by the Word of God and a life of prayer, which we will be talking about today with our special guest, Milona von Habsburg. Thank you, Milona, for being here with us. Can you please introduce yourself for those who don't know you yet, and please tell us about your arrival in Medjugorje.
1: Hello, Katarina. It's lovely to be with you. It's a first for us too. And yes, of course, I would love to introduce myself. And my name is Milona Habsburg, like Katarina said. And I am from Germany. I was born in Germany from a Hungarian father and a sort of Italian-German mother. So a mix of nations in our home. And I was born in Munich many years ago, 1958. And I came for the first time to Medjugorje in 1984. For the third anniversary of the apparitions. And in 1983, we started hearing about it. In the beginning, I thought we didn't need it, and then came the big surprise, because we do need it, and we did need it, and we need it even more now than 36 years ago. And so my family used to be a family of emperors, and all those who did history will have suffered, because it's a few centuries of ruling Habsburgs all over the place. Today we are exiled. But we are a family, we are Catholic as a family, and we practice our faith in different ways, but we do, and we try to live it. And we are many of us, and at the same time we are gone, but we're still around. So therefore, you know, the Lord has his own ways, and here we go. And so I came indeed in 1984 for the first time.
0: And tell me, what struck you when you arrived in Medjugorje?
1: The first thing, when we arrived with two buses from Germany and Austria, at the time, we could drive, you know, with the buses to the church. You didn't have all the esplanade and all that. It was all just rough beat, you know, earth and grass around the church. And when the doors opened and I came out into the heat, I saw silence. And I saw like an ocean of people kneeling in total silence. And they were all praying. And I didn't think anything. I just went straight into the church, and there was an intensity of prayer and a density of a presence that drew us right down on our knees. An uncle of mine and myself, whop, down on the knees, and we didn't get up. And it was just, here we are, we have arrived, here we are. And then we saw children come out of a little room next to the altar. They knelt down behind the altar where the priest was praying, prayed something, which I never heard the language before, got up and went out on the other side. So I know we arrived at the moment of the apparition. And the intensity of the presence of that made us pray was so astonishing. I had never seen this before. And I grew up with Fatima, and Fatima is always a moment of paradise for us. But there was a presence that I had never felt before, ever, very strong. And it put us right down on our knees, and it made us pray immediately, because there was somebody that we could talk to. It wasn't thin air, but that was actually there. I had never felt that before, like that. My uncle was the same. And all of us, in our funny different ways, we had that, like, oh, God, you know, like sort of put you right down on your knees. That was the beginning, was the prayer.
0: And Medjugorje had a very simple and very embodied spirituality. People in this time didn't really think much. I mean, they trust their priest. Tell me, how do you experience it?
1: I experienced it very like that, exactly in the same way. Why? Because, first of all, I grew up with priests. Yeah, my grandfather had two brothers, Jesuit priests, and two nuns as sisters, and my own younger uncles were also priests, and then my first cousin became a priest. So priests are always in our family anyway. So I know the feeling of having priests as your relatives. It's a normal thing. They're not abstract creatures, you know, they're sort of aliens that you don't... We have them with us, with ourselves. And so when I came here, the Franciscans were there. And Franciscans are very friendly, you know, they're sort of easy. And so there was always Father Slavko welcoming us. And they were just there, they were friends. They weren't abstract, they were really close. And then I learned through the history of the country here, when the families started taking us in, I learned that in every family there was a priest, at least one in every generation, no, more or less. And so therefore, they were like brothers, sisters, uncles, not sisters, uncles and brothers. And for the children, they were always uncles, no? Mm-hmm, and mm-hmm. It was just so normal. And they came into the houses, hello, how are you? Everybody respects them deeply. Yes, veličasni, tako, no? They have this wonderful way of respecting them, loving them, praying for them, and being very honest with them. So I think here, the lay people were the ones who reacted to the apparitions immediately. They were the ones persecuted, and they also went to their priests to tell them. And the priests then accepted what the people of God were saying. And so I lived it exactly, I learned it a lot from here. I knew some of it at home, and then from here, the priests are really important for us. Because they left the comfortable, normal life, so to speak, to bring us what's essential to our lives. And I learned that from home and rediscovered it here in a new way.
0: And tell me, how would you define progress in your own prayer life?
1: Progress is something, you know, is a word that in the beginning I didn't know what prayer was at all. In the sense, I always prayed. But then when Our Lady started speaking, she spoke about decision. And I said to Father Savko, I said, decide, what do you mean by decide? And slowly but surely I learn. So I think progress is learning. Is learning what prayer is learning when she says pray with the heart. Mm-hmm. And Jesus speaks about his heart, no, meek and humble and all that. And I had to learn what the heart was. I didn't know where it was, what it means to pray with the heart. I had no idea. Mm-hmm. Because the words, I didn't know whether my reality was those words. Who knows these things, no?
0: Exactly.
1: And so I just started to do what he says. And I think slowly but surely I started to feel them around, slowly but surely they became more real. And I needed to read a lot in the Gospel and the Bible and get to know God, just simply, because he's all there. Mm-hmm. And then slowly but surely I recognized, you know. And then Mary, I accepted the apparitions very deeply. I started just to do what he says, to go and pray the rosary. It could be like a desert experience, yeah, in an empty church in Germany or so. It's like really desert there. You sit by yourself, 26 years old, saying, what am I doing here? Like nobody comes. And then three great-grandmothers come. And that's it. And in Medjugorje, you have loads of young people in all ages, and there, nobody. It's really difficult.
0: It
1: so it was I learned to decide. I learned about free will. I learned to put time aside for God, things like that. So that for me, and then slowly but surely, trusting. I had a huge issue with trust. I didn't know, but I found out. And I needed to learn that the invisible God is physically carrying me all the time. I didn't know. Because I thought prayer was when I'm telling somebody something, but where is it? Like, hello, you know, big space. And suddenly he was alive inside. And suddenly there was a relationship that was outside and inside. Mm-hmm. You know, so for me, progress is for when you have a baby, for example, and the baby grows, yeah? Mm-hmm. And the progress is you grow together and you get to know each other more and the relationship becomes fuller and real. That's what I understand under progress in prayer in that way.
0: It's so beautiful what you're saying. Tell me, what were the key people and moments in the deep construction of how you feel today to be your prayer life?
1: So the key people, before coming to Medjugorje, they were already my parents, with the prayer in the house, in the family, Sunday Mass. And they spoke about things. I had an Italian grandmother who was very prayerful, very strong lady. She was lovely. And then and I saw her with the rosary and her little medals on her bracelet, you know, going ling, ling, ling, like that. And she used to pray with us and bring us to church. And we had this beautiful church where they were living. And then came my uncles, my Jesuit uncles, who were always there on all the Christmases. And we used to have retreats with them and things like that. And then came Medjugorje. And then I started to understand the Pope, too. You know, I started
0: Pope's
1: to. The older you get, the more popes you live. So in my lifetime, I had like four already, or five, something like that. You know,
0: which one? Which one?
1: I had Paul the VI, John Paul the I, John Paul the II, Benedict the XVI, and now Pope Francis. So I had five in my own lifetime. And when I was born, there was still, I think, Papa Giovanni, 23, who started the Second Vatican Council. Yeah. So I was a few by now, hopefully a few more. Let's hope that this one stays for a good while.
0: So. Yes.
1: Yeah, because he's a wonderful man.
0: Yes.
1: And so those people became key because I could trust them. And again, the trust for me was very important because I had also experienced certain things that I learned here where you couldn't trust because you saw some things are good but others keep away type of thing.
0: Much, yeah. Yeah. Mm-hmm.
1: Mm-hmm. Careful, because I learned about the human weakness and yet the teaching was right, but the human weakness could be dangerous, slippery slopes. And so I learned. And but again, they could be very important in the teaching. Mm-hmm. So I listened to Father Slavko, and Father Slavko was one of those people that what he was saying, he was doing. You see, I loved that because he was very whole in himself. So his thoughts, his words, his acts and his writings were one thing. He didn't think one, say the second, do the third, and you know, he was one. And I loved that. I thought that was really somebody I could trust in his honesty, that I found really important. And of course my uncles, but that was natural because they were uncles. And so I would say that those were the sort of the key people. And then I learned about Mary herself, the woman whom I just love. Yeah, she's so great, I think. And I love her, why? Because she showed me how she loved us. Mm-hmm. And that melts me completely, yeah? Because the respect she has for us makes me trust her. She has no back thoughts, you know? She honestly respects us. And this sincere, humble love that she has for us is so mind-boggling. So that makes me see her as my key person in life, to know God. And then obviously the big one is Jesus, and much more to be discovered, the Father and, yes. and them all, no? It's like a big, big thing. But I find those are the, I was sort of led, you know, throughout mm-hmm. my life. And today with Father Slavko having died and all the uncles and everybody having died, and those who are alive, there's still always some people who come and some wonderful teachings on internet also mm-hmm. that bring us forward. But I definitely listen a lot to the Holy Fathers, I really do, and to Pope Francis a lot mm-hmm. in this moment, because I feel him as being really vital nowadays.
0: He is.
1: Yes.
0: He is different, I feel.
1: Yes. He's the man for now.
0: Yes, for nowadays.
1: It's him now, yeah.
0: It's true.
1: Yeah.
0: And tell me, what challenges do you face when you have to reconcile your various obligations with your regular prayer life?
1: So, for example, different things. When I'm in Medjugorje, I have an external timetable that makes it easy. Like the evening program, it's my daily thing. Mm-hmm. But when I travel and when I live abroad, what I know is what depends on me is what? Is the love and the desire I have to meet my God every day, yeah? So I make sure I find that. And when I go somewhere, when I used to go to the office in Scotland for Mary's Meals, for example, there was a little chapel there. So I made sure I went to the chapel before the office. Mm-hmm. And then if there was a possibility during lunch break, I went again.

0: silent time with God. Mm-hmm. Because the noise of the world is a challenge in itself. It says, now, immediately, pressure, immediately.
1: It's true,
0: da, da, da. It pushes you to a stress that is the opposite of what the Lord does. The Lord makes you work hard, but in the time of the Holy Spirit, that is very different. And yes, we have 5:15, we have to be on time. We're living in this world, but it is the fruit of an inner attitude. And that is where I learned to do that, not to be swallowed by the efficiency and the stress of the world. That is, I think, one of the challenges that I found, is to stop believing the pressure of the world to be what commands my life.
1: Mm-hmm. It's true. Also with the social medias, yes, where you have everything. All the information right now, this is how your life also has to be.
0: Yes.
1: It's everything now, now, now, now,
0: yes.
1: Now.
0: Quicker, more, consume more, and it's the opposite with the Lord.
1: Yes.
0: It's peace, space, eternity. And in that, everything's on time.
1: It's true.
0: Yes, and the Holy Spirit is amazing. He puts things together, people that we can't even plan. We can kill ourselves planning, and suddenly something happens and nothing works.
1: And then
0: and then when sometimes you plan nothing and whoa, things fall into place. And
1: it's
0: you think,
1: true.
0: When you pray, you recognize it.
1: Yes.
0: Yes.
1: When you pray, it's like a road, and there's a light in this
0: yes.
1: road. And when you don't pray, then you don't know exactly where
0: it's
1: you're
0: really
1: going.
0: It's difficult, isn't it?
1: Yes.
0: It's scary also.
1: It's true. It's true.
0: Because you get thrown about by the wind and everything.
1: Mm-hmm.
0: And yet when you pray, you're solid. You know something else.
1: Now tell me, what is, let's say, your routine for your prayer life? For instance, when I wake up, after I drink my glass of water, I have to pray because I know that afterwards, there's no way I'm going to pray because, you know, as you say, I'm still trying to figure this out, but, you know, I have to go there. I need
0: yes,
1: to see
0: do.
1: That person. And then if I want to pray before sleeping, I'm going to fall asleep. So what is your routine,
0: yeah.
1: let's say?
0: I'm in the morning. There are some things that depend only on me. That is how I wake up and at what time I wake up. So when my things go right, when I'm not slipping up, yeah, tripping
1: mm-hmm,
0: up,
1: mm-hmm.
0: which can happen anytime, because I oversleep and then I'm just mud, yeah, and then out of it. But when I'm in order, let's say like this, I wake up early,
1: mm-hmm.
0: and the first thing is, I turn to Our Lady, to the Lord, to those, to them, yeah. And then I will look for the first commentaries of the Gospel of today. I listen to Spanish priests commenting and then an Italian one whom I love. And I listen to them because they feed me in the morning and they give me the boost that they have for the day when I'm tired or I'm scared of something. And sometimes things worry me and some things that I feel I'm unable to do, for example. And then I really feel that when I do pray, when I receive the strength of the forgiveness of the Lord, of the goodness, the mercy, I'm not afraid anymore.
1: Mm-hmm.
0: Because what I would be worried about is the judgment, you know, and the failure and not being good enough, because humans know how to do that, know how to make you feel really good at that, really good at being a nothing and a nobody,
1: yes.
0: and you've tripped up, you know, these things. This is human.
1: Mm-hmm.
0: But when we go with the Lord, we know how He looks at us. And therefore, it doesn't matter anymore. Because yes, we make mistakes, but like Our Lady told the vision who is here, I don't always choose the best. Wonderful. We can be not the best.
1: Yes.
0: Great. We just do our best
1: mm-hmm.
0: today, you know? And we want to grow and become better, obviously.
1: That's true.
0: So that's what begins for me in the very moment I open my eyes. That's what I deal with in the morning. And then, depending on the day, like I said before, in Medjugorje here, it's the evening program, my choice, absolutely. But the whole day is sort of, I always grab moments all the time.
1: Mm-hmm.
0: And I, now after so many years, I feel them present all the time.
1: That's right.
0: And I recognize them more and more. And I see things differently around me. My eyes have changed. I would say my heart. And therefore the eyes of my heart have changed. I see everything with different eyes, Katarina.
1: Mm-hmm.
0: I didn't. Before, very often, I used to feel dark in my head, you know. That's gone. It's strange, but it goes away. It can't want to come back, but it doesn't. It doesn't
1: mm-hmm.
0: have the strength anymore. And there is no more despair. You know, I used to feel this sort of, oh God, you know, what is this world? What is this life? It's not. It's not. It's a challenge every day. It's an opportunity every day to again find the living God in every situation. That's exciting. It's an adventure.
1: I think that, I'm sorry if I'm going to introduce you, stop you, but I think there's a reason why Our Lady asks us when we're in Medjugorje to go to the evening program.
0: Yes.
1: Not only Mass, but the first part where you pray the rosary, then the Mass, and
0: yes.
1: then you have to pray the seven Our Father,
0: yes.
1: Hail Mary.
0: Yes.
1: And there's a reason if she asks us this.
0: Very
1: she
0: much
1: is not
0: so.
1: Go there.

0: No, it's her school.
1: Yes.
0: Why? Because she says she taught them. I mean, it's her program, really.
1: Mm-hmm.
0: And the priests who accepted the apparitions accepted her guidance in that as well. And Father Slavko used to say, well, we were busy, we had things to do, but we chose to do that, and then our time changed.
1: Mm-hmm.
0: And that the time management changes with prayer. It just changes. I don't know, it's interesting. And what she comes during the rosary, not to prepare.
1: Yes.
0: She prepares us for Jesus.
1: 630?
0: Yes, 640-ish type
1: like
0: of thing.
1: This, yeah.
0: During the rosaries. And so therefore, she goes away and we stay with Jesus.
1: Yes.
0: She guides us to him, no?
1: Mm-hmm.
0: And the seven Our Fathers, which I didn't know from before coming here, that was a traditional prayer in the village. So she took the tradition and she asked in the beginning to pray the Creed and seven Our Fathers every day, these seven Our Father, Hail Mary, Glory Be. And the people used to come and say, nobody had an excuse not to have time for that.
1: Mm-hmm.
0: And they did it. And suddenly they had time for more.
1: Yes.
0: Because, like you say in French, l'appétit vient en mangeant.
1: Yes.
0: Appetite comes when you start eating, you get the taste. No, it's the same with
1: it
0: prayer,
1: is.
0: Really, isn't it? And it becomes a desire, and it becomes a joy even, which isn't always. It can also be really boring and really dead, no? But it grows because it becomes a living. And I think that's what she's trying to teach us, is the encounter with Jesus. Because everything we do has an aim. Nothing is an end in itself. It's all about meeting Jesus and the joy. And we have to feed that, you know, feed it, yeah. And that's why she says, and when we receive Jesus, and she says, it's the holiest moment of today's Holy Mass, my son comes to you living. When Mother says that, you feel the love with how she loves us, and we meet her son whom she loves. And it's just amazing, really, you know. And then we stay with him so he can do his work with us, you know. Because if we run out, like as if there was fire in the church, and go to have coffee, we'll forget him because he's silent.
1: Mm-hmm.
0: He doesn't impose. True
1: yes.
0: love never imposes, and it's a difficult one, because I wish it did sometimes, but we wouldn't be free. And it has to be free, freely chosen, because that's where real love is the freedom.
1: And maybe that's why praying is important, because
0: yes.
1: We keep forgetting, if we, like as you said, let's have a coffee, and then you don't think about it anymore.
0: No, but you think of a million other things.
1: Exactly. Everything but not him.
0: Yes. Yeah, because he's silent.
1: And if you pray, it's like cleaning.
0: Yes.
1: Everything is cleaned,
0: yes.
1: And then there's a place for him now.
0: Yes, yes. And he becomes part of your life.
1: Yes.
0: More concretely. And I have a lovely little example there. There's a sister called Sister Bridge McKenna. She's a very wonderful, she's a Pau Claire nun. And she has gone around the world giving retreats to priests. So she has a lot of charismatic life in the sense of she sees things and she's very close to the Lord. And one day she was in a German family and they were praying the prayer. And it's a prayer where you say in German, come Lord Jesus, be our guest and bless what you have given us or granted us. And she didn't understand German. And then she told, this is the family who told me, she said, I don't know what you prayed, but I saw Jesus coming through the door, sitting down here and blessing everything, you know.
1: Mm.
0: And I thought, this is how he is, so obedient.
1: Mm-hmm.
0: That makes me go, whoa. Because when we say, Lord Jesus, he's already there, waiting.
1: Mm-hmm.
0: He doesn't say, sorry, baby, I'm busy. I have yes. no time. Like, Jesus, Jesus. No, it's like, you say the name Mary, she's already with you
1: yes.
0: in prayer. You say Jesus, he's already sitting in you anyway.
1: Mm-hmm.
0: Through baptism, he's already in you. But he becomes alive and he's allowed, you know what I mean? They're so patient with us and so quiet. Oh, sometimes,
1: yes.
0: yeah.
1: When I was younger, I would think, oh, I'm not going to pray now Jesus because I think he's busy. So I'm
0: yeah,
1: going to
0: exactly.
1: ask maybe Virgin Mary. This is how
0: she
1: I used
0: more
1: to
0: more time to listen.
1: Maybe, you know, because she's like a mother, so maybe she's going to find time for me. But Jesus, he's busy. I mean, look at what's going on in the world.
0: In the world, no? How can he think of me when everything is happening there?
1: Yes, you know, like, I'm, please, Jesus, can I have an A+ for my grade, please? He's got other things.
0: Yes. You can, if you learn.
1: If you learn. Help me with that.
0: I will.
1: And since you're a person who travels a lot, do you manage to stick to this routine?
0: Depends on where I am. When I used to travel with Father Slavko, him being a priest, we had Holy Mass every day, and the moment of the apparition in prayer every day, and then the prayer programs that he was guiding. So I was immersed
1: mm-hmm.
0: in
1: mm-hmm.
0: it nonstop. And Slavko was so loyal, so incredibly loyal to everything that was happening here. He would think of the visionaries all the time, of the parish. It was his whole life, yeah?
1: Mm-hmm.
0: And therefore, yes, with him always. When I was alone, thank God my boss at Mary's Muse is a prayerful man. And so therefore he would also, we would together know, you know, give everybody would pray by himself, but then would try to find Mass and so. And depending on the countries, for example, And with Mary's Meals, we had missionaries. So there was Mass every day, and mm-hmm. we would go. And when I'm alone, I always try to see there is a church. I look it up beforehand, and I look whether there's a church, and when there are Masses, when there is adoration, if they pray the rosary together. So I go, because when I'm very alone, I would tend to go to the television and be lazy mm-hmm. spiritually. Mm-hmm. So in order to fight against that, I go and join the others who do it. And thanks be to God, Katharina, wherever I went, I found it. I have never ever been in a place where I didn't find it. Because when you really look, there will be somebody somewhere hidden who prays, and you find out. And then I ask people, and then I start to dig, and there it will be.
1: When you want it, you get it. So.
0: Yes, I think so. I think so. Sometimes you have to go out of your way. You take a taxi, you go somewhere. Or I call beforehand in the church. You know, thanks be to God, we have telephones and stuff. Mm-hmm. So, and the routine, the timetable won't be the same, but the content, I will do everything I can, fight against my laziness and against anything else, and do it. Yeah.
1: And since you're an essential person in the history of Medjugorje, I mean, you travel a lot with the visionaries, with Fra Slavko, your words count, and I wanted to know, after all you have been through, what does conversing with God means to you?
0: You know, the fact, you know why I'm essential? Because I'm old, I'm many years here, and I've been visible, that's the thing. But I think the real essential people of here, in the parish, are the ones you don't see, but who pray every day in their homes, you know? Mm-hmm. Those are the ones for me, because that's when I see them, when I go and visit my friends, those are the ones that you see quietly, the grandmothers, the family prayer that happens in the homes. I'm just the visible part, because that's just what God gave me to be. Yeah? So it's my shame, and it's my challenge, and it's my responsibility, and I agree with you. It's a responsibility, because mm-hmm. when you are close to people who live these things, first of all, you better live it yourself. Mm-hmm. Otherwise, it's huge hypocrisy. And secondly, it's a constant battle of conversion, because it has to be all the time and daily. Mm-hmm. And then, and so I would say, to answer your question, I would say to converse with God is to learn how to recognize Him, is to learn how to find Him, is to learn what He's like and how He shows Himself all mm-hmm, the time. Mm-hmm. That for me, I would say, is what it means. And that for me, Mary is the one, because in her heart, she never didn't. She didn't have our problem of the separation through this original sin, but she always had that incredible trust. So she's giving it to us as a grace. She speaks to us about the God whom she knows best, who is delightful and wonderful and amazing. And therefore, this is for me what it means. And it's every day. Huh? Mm-hmm. I have never achieved it ever. And I can be today in a bad, tired, or just blind, deaf and dumb.
1: Not in the mood, yeah.
0: Not in the mood or nothing. And yet it'll be there. In some ways, it'll always be there. And that for me is, and it's never a done. I cannot say what was yesterday is valid today. It's not. And yet I am different. And yet things have changed permanently. But I do think, and that is something I'm not sure about priests who know better, it can become a memory and not a reality anymore. Mm-hmm. And I can pretend, because of the memory I have, that it's still there, even if I don't practice it. And that's a trap.
1: Yes.
0: A big trap, I think. Mm-hmm. Because when you live many beautiful things, you can feed off a memory. Mm-hmm. But I have to renew it all the time. And therefore, every day I need to go to the source. And that's where I see progress. It's easier. It's like learning to swim. Now, in the beginning, you nearly drown because you don't know the movements. You have to. And then you plunge, and then you just go. Uh-huh, uh-huh. And you can go deep. And it's like that for me.
1: And Pope Francis constantly invites the faithful to develop this personal relationship with God, to listen to Him, to talk to Him about His joys, about their joys, sorry, about their sorrows. Yeah. When you read His comments or read or listen His teachings, we feel that we hear the messages of Our Ladies of Medjugorje.
0: Very much. It's wonderful.
1: Are there one or more messages from Our Lady that speaks to you more specifically in connection with the life of prayer?
0: Well, as the messages are my school, when I started living them, suddenly every message becomes, ooh, okay, something new that changes my mind, my understanding, makes the liturgy alive. So I would say one of the ones that astonished me the most was in October, many years ago, where she just said, dear children, pray, pray, pray. He always speaks about prayer. And that was it. There was no thank you, no nothing. Mm-hmm. And it was in a difficult time. And with Father Slavko, we said, well, That is her message, really. Mm-hmm. It's pray

0: pray.
1: Simple yet...
0: Yes, says everything. And I'm sure she would like to tell us more things, but we need to practice what she says beforehand and go into the school of prayer that is every day. And Visionary Ivan always says, this is a school where there's never a holiday. So she always says, put time aside for God every day. Pray, pray, pray. That for me is her presence. That is a prayerful presence. Mm-hmm. The visionary see her intercede for us. Maria once told me when she stands before God, she has her eyes like that and she prays for us. And then she turns to us and blesses us. She's the queen. Mm-hmm. Before him, she's the servant.
1: Yes.
0: Humble. And she turns around and in his authority, she's our mother, our servant, our queen. And so therefore, I think her presence that's prayerful in living relationship with God, for me, pray, pray, praise. Maybe the most important.
1: It looks so easy, yet why is it so difficult?
0: Because automatically we think, yeah. We have to sit somewhere on a hard bench, which hurts, mm-hmm. which
1: half
0: is unpleasant,
1: an
0: and sit
1: it.
0: Half an hour, which can't go by past quick enough, and say something to somebody we can't see. Mm-hmm. That's what it feels like in the beginning. Mm-hmm. And yet then it becomes, let's meet the wonderful one.
1: Yes.
0: No?
1: And then so, it's something is missing. What? They're praying.
0: Exactly.
1: And what are the aspects that move you the most about Pope Francis?
0: The first thing that when he came out on the balcony.
1: Oh, yeah.
0: And I thought, he just stood there with his little, you know, and then he became silent. And then, and I was in Scotland at the time, and I was kneeling in front of the computer with all my friends who were like, oh, and out came this man. I had never heard of him, not seen him. I didn't know. Bergoglio. And then he was there with his little hand, the smile. And he was silent. And then he asked for the prayer of his people. I thought, whoa, that's real. Mm-hmm. He's real. And he is so close to the people. And then I started to for some reason, I fell on one of his homilies, the early morning mass homilies in Santa Marta. Mm-hmm. The steps he took, for example, that he lives in Santa Marta. And Pope Benedict had already spoken about many things of the church, that it has to come out of the palaces into the streets. He had said many things. And Pope John Paul II also, they already prepared all that now. And Pope Francis now puts things in practice in the next step and close to the people. Not afraid of people. He goes for them and he takes them in his arms. To me, sometimes he's like a father with a mother's heart, you mm-hmm, know? Mm-hmm. And for me, he is so wonderful because it oozes out of him. And he can be severe because he does not like selfishness. He does not like self-righteousness. He wants everybody to have a chance. And he brings across that you can only have a chance if you recognize yourself as a sinner. If you think you're oh so holy because I practice something and I'm like legally fantastic, we've lost it. And he, to me, he brings alive two things. First of all, Jesus on the donkey. Jesus is king. He's the King of Peace, mm-hmm. and he comes into Jerusalem on a donkey. What more humble? He doesn't come with papa, papa, you
1: yeah.
0: know, fanfare and stuff. You know? He comes barefooted, maybe with sandals, on a donkey. Mm-hmm. This Holy Father is something like that. And yet, the people run, flock to him. Mm-hmm. Others want to crucify him. That's Jesus.
1: Mm-hmm.
0: And the little people will always run because they recognize God's voice.
1: It's true.
0: Yes. And we are facing a lot of that. Very difficult, very painful sometimes, but it's a truth. But we who love him and who love Our Lady, we can also fall in the trap of not loving the ones who criticize him because it's very painful, very arrogant sometimes, very accusing spirit. This is for us to become very humble and only pray and not judge back. You know, mm-hmm, this is mm-hmm. a real start fighting in the name of peace. I hit you in the name of the Queen of Peace. I shall beat you
1: yeah.
0: so that you submit to my thinking. You know, it's the same. We can do the same. And that's wrong. So therefore, it's a huge challenge for humility, I think. Mm-hmm, mm-hmm. And he has that because he does speak about back talk. He's very strong on that. It's like putting poison in the back of somebody. Poison that person. He says these things. So he hurts. You can see he suffers, but yet he is merciful, and he will go for the truth, though. Mm-hmm. He will not be bought. He will go for the truth. It's very difficult.
1: It is.
0: Very difficult. But he will... Jesus also says, you know, the Republican... not the Republican, how do you call him in English? The Pharisee and the sinner in the back, you know?
1: Mm-hmm.
0: The Pharisee in the front goes, yes. I fast, I do this, and I'm so fantastic.
1: Yeah, I'm the one who give money. And,
0: exactly, everything, no? I'm perfect. Mm. And the one in the back goes, have mercy on me, O Lord. He puts out

0: he reveals a lot of that, I find. And I find myself in every part, and I need to be purified of everything. Because when you practice your faith all your life, you can think you're holier than those who don't. It's such a trap. The whole gospel is full of it. Of the older brother of the prodigal son, no?
1: Yes, yes, yes.
0: You can think, no, unfair, you know, they get so much of in the pits, and suddenly me who work hard and I'm still ramé, and I'm still plowing away.
1: The brother who goes have a party and eat and this and that goes back home, and the father is like, come eat. And
0: But what we forget is that he suffered and changed.
1: Yes.
0: And comes repentant, and the father doesn't justify, but the father forgives him, takes him home.
1: Yes.
0: That's the selfless love. And Pope Francis, for me, has a lot of that.
1: And could you share with us, because now we are at the end of our interview, could you please share with us a spontaneous prayer?
0: Yes. What should we pray? Because we have a text here of the Holy Father of that he gave a few days ago.
1: Yes.
0: Do you think I should maybe read this?
1: Please,
0: I think it summarizes what I thought. It's not very long. So it was the Angelus.
1: Okay.
0: The 8th of December, he prayed. And he says it's the feast of the Immaculate Conception of the Virgin Mary. And the Pope reflected on how Mary offers us a foretaste of the blessedness of eternal life. And he says she too was saved by Christ, but in an extraordinary way, because God wanted that the mother of his son not be touched by the misery of sin from the moment of her conception. So the Blessed Virgin Mary was free from any stain of sin throughout her life due to a singular action of the Holy Spirit, so as to always remain in perfect relationship with her son Jesus. You see, and she's teaching.
1: Mm-hmm.
0: Pope Francis said, every human being is created for God, by God, for the fullness of holiness, as St. Paul says in the second reading of the daily liturgy, Ephesians. And then I find something that summarizes a lot, which is also like a prayer, is that what Mary had from the beginning will be ours in the end. After we have passed through the purifying bath of God's grace, the Lord is with thee. The Pope said, even the most innocent people were marked by original sin and fought with all their strength against its consequences. That's the constant conversion, no? And he noted that the first person we are sure entered paradise was a ruffian, one of the two who was crucified with Jesus. And this, he said, is a sign that God's grace is offered to everyone. Blessed art thou. And then he went on to warn Christians to be careful. And then he says something which I find very important. It does not pay to be clever, to continually postpone a serious evaluation of one's own life, taking advantage of the Lord's patience. He said, there is no time like the present to seize the day. Pray for us sinners. We should do so, not in the worldly sense of enjoying every passing moment, but in a Christian sense, to say no to evil and yes to God, to once and for all stop thinking of ourselves, dragging ourselves into hypocrisy, and face our own reality as we are. This is who we are, to recognize that we have not loved God and neighbor as we should have. Once we have seized the opportunity of recognizing our failings, we should confess it, he said, in the sacrament of reconciliation, and then seek to repair the harm we have done to others. Now, at the hour of our death, the difficult journey of conversion is our path for becoming holy and immaculate. And the uncontaminated beauty of our mother is incomparable, but at the same time it attracts us. Let us entrust ourselves to her and say no to sin and yes to grace once and for all. And let's just do that as a spontaneous prayer.
1: Mm. That's
0: try
1: beautiful.
0: That. Yes.
1: So I suggest now that we pray for this intention,
0: yes,
1: and to the as well to our dear Pope.
0: Yes.
1: Because being in his shoes is not very easy.
0: Not at all. Being Pope is a tough job, I think. Really.
1: So let's do one. And for you who is watching us, let's pray together one Our Father, one Hail Mary, and one Glory to the Lord.
0: Yes.
1: Père, du Fils, Saint-Esprit. Amen.
0: Amen.
1: Our Father, who art in heaven, hallowed be the name, the kingdom come, thy will be done on earth as it is in heaven.
0: Give us this day our daily bread. And forgive us our trespasses, as we forgive those who trespass against us. And lead us not into temptation, but deliver us from evil. Amen.
1: Hail Mary, full of grace, the Lord is with thee. Blessed art thou among women, and blessed is the fruit of thy womb, Jesus.
0: Holy Mary, Mother of God, pray for us sinners, now and at the hour of our death. Amen.
1: Glory be the Father, and to the Son, and to the Holy Spirit.
0: As it was in the beginning, is now, and ever shall be, world without end. Amen.
1: Amen.
0: Queen of Peace, pray for us.
1: Au nom du Père, du Fils et du Saint-Esprit. Amen. This is the end of our program. Thank you very much for watching us, and see you soon on Maria Visión Medjugorje.

Dear children, pray that the Holy Spirit may enlighten you, that you be joyful seekers of God and witnesses of love without bounds. I am with you, little children, and anew I am calling all of you. Take courage and bear witnesses to the good works that God is doing in and through you. Be joyful in God. Do good to your neighbor so that it will be good for you on earth. And pray for peace, which is threatened because Satan wants war and peacelessness. Thank you for having responded to my call.

Let's talk about how to prepare for Divine Mercy Sunday, which is this Sunday, April 7th. Jesus tells St. Faustina, "I demand from you the deeds of mercy, which are to arise out of love for me. You are to show mercy to your neighbors always and everywhere." Firstly, we must celebrate the feast on the Sunday after Easter. Next, we sincerely repent for all of our sins. We place our complete trust in Jesus,

Fourthly, we go to confession, preferably before that Sunday. Number 5, we receive Holy Communion on the day of the feast. Number 6, we venerate the image of the Divine Mercy. Number 7, we must be merciful to others through our actions, words, and prayers on their behalf. The most special grace promised by our Lord for Divine Mercy Sunday is equal to a complete renewal of baptismal grace in our soul. So make sure you wear red, white, and blue to represent the colors of the Divine Mercy image, and always make sure to put your love and trust in Jesus for this Divine Mercy Sunday.

Welcome to Catholic Shrine Basilica YouTube channel. Sanctuary of Our Lady of La Salette, France. Introduction. The Shrine of Our Lady of La Salette, or, simply, Sanctuary of La Salette, is a large Catholic Marian pilgrimage center built on the site of an apparition of the Virgin Mary in 1846. This Marian apparition, officially recognized as authentic by the local bishop in 1851 and 1855, resulted in the construction of a church at the top of the village of La Salette-Falavaux, near Cor, Isère, France. In 1879, the church was officially consecrated and promoted to the rank of minor basilica. The Sanctuary of La Salette is one of the great Marian sanctuaries built in France. Installed in the middle of the mountains, at an altitude of 1,800 meters, it welcomes around 300,000 pilgrims a year. Since its construction, the sanctuary has continued to be expanded and to see new buildings added to the existing one. The reception of pilgrims and their accommodation is provided by a hostelry integrated into the sanctuary. Outside, the various scenes of the Marian apparition are materialized by life-size bronze statues. Access to the sanctuary was a problem for a long time, for lack of an existing road before the middle of the 19th century. A first road was cut in the mountain, but it had a very steep slope, causing problems for vehicles. In the 1960s, a new road was started and built, on a new route, allowing cars and coaches to get on it without difficulty. Despite this new route, the Laffrey descent has been the subject of 3 serious accidents to date, causing the death of 98 pilgrims. The sanctuary is located in the Pays de Cor, on the heights of the commune of La Salette-Falavaux, between the Beaumont Massif and the Val Gaudemar Valley, at an altitude of nearly 1,800 meters. Until the middle of the 19th century, the site was wild and unknown, no road or path led there. There were only shepherd's paths. Only a few shepherds with their flocks ventured onto the slopes of Mount Gergos to take advantage of the mountain pastures. History of Sanctuary of Our Lady of La Salette, France. The history of the site and the sanctuary begins with the Marian apparition of La Salette on Saturday, September 19, 1846. Two young shepherds, Melanie Calvet and Maximin Girard, see a beautiful lady appear in a dazzling light, in tears, who speaks to them. In the evening, they talk about it to their masters. Widow Prah, known as Widow Karen, Melanie's mistress, thinks that they have seen the Blessed Virgin, and the children are asked to tell the priest of La Salette everything. They do it the next day, Sunday morning. The priest wept with emotion, took notes and, again in tears, spoke of the event in his sermon. The bishop is informed, and opens a canonical inquiry. September 19, 1851, Monsignor Billard, Bishop of Grenoble, officially recognizes the apparition as authentic, and launches the construction of a sanctuary on the very place of the apparition. Architecture of Sanctuary of Our Lady of La Salette, France. Before the official recognition of the Marian apparition, in 1851, the bishop opened negotiations in 1849 to buy the land for the creation of the future sanctuary, land to be purchased in 1851. May 1, 1852, the next solemn benediction of the first stone of the sanctuary, which he undertakes to build in the mountain, on the very place of the apparition, is announced. The laying of the first stone takes place on May 25, 1852, by Monsignor Chartrousset, Bishop of Valence, in the presence of Monsignor Brouard, Bishop of Grenoble, and 1,500 pilgrims. The construction ends in 1879. Since then, and until our days, the sanctuary does not cease being enlarged and modified. In 1864, life-size bronze statues were installed on the very site of the apparition. The plans for the church were designed by the architect Alfred Barrière N. The construction work took a little longer than expected, because the companies encountered serious problems in the delivery of materials,
apart from the stone and the lime, everything had to be mounted on the back of a mule. The sand was extracted from the drac, and also transported by mule. In 1865, the entire central part of the church was completed. But the 10 side chapels that we see today will not be built until 1894. August 20, 1879, the church is officially consecrated, and at the same time, it is promoted to the rank of minor basilica, under the presidency of Cardinal Guibert, Archbishop of Paris, in the presence of the bishops of Grenoble, Chambéry, Besançon, Marseille, Fréjus, Valence, Viviers, Digne, and Bishop Mermelotte. During this celebration, the statue of Our Lady of La Salette is officially crowned. Our Lady of La Salette, Our Lady of La Salette, French, Notre Dame de La Salette, is a Marian apparition reported by two French children, Maximin Girard and Melanie Calvet, to have occurred at La Salette Falavox, France, in 1846. On 19 September 1851, the local bishop formally approved the public devotion and prayers to Our Lady of La Salette. On 21 August 1879, Pope Leo XIII granted a canonical coronation to the image now located within the Basilica of Our Lady of La Salette. A Russian-style tiara was granted to the image, instead of the solar-type tiara used in the traditional depictions of Our Lady during her apparitions. Places dedicated to Our Lady of La Salette outside of France include a sanctuary in Oliveira de Asmais, in Portugal, a chapel in San Miguel de Allende, Guanajuato, in Mexico, as well as a national shrine in Attleboro, Massachusetts, and a shrine in Enfield, New Hampshire, in the United States, both known for their displays of Christmas lights. History of Our Lady of La Salette. In 1846, the village of La Salette consisted of 8 or 9 scattered hamlets. The population was about 800, principally small farmers with their families and dependents. On the evening of Saturday, 19 September 1846, Maximin Girard and Melanie Calvet, called Mathieu, returned from the mountain where they had been minding cows and reported seeing a beautiful lady on Mount Soulé Bases, weeping bitterly. They described her as sitting with her elbows resting on her knees and her face buried in her hands. She was clothed in a white robe studded with pearls, and a gold-colored apron, white shoes and roses about her feet and high headdress. Around her neck she wore a crucifix suspended from a small chain. According to their account, she continued to weep even as she spoke to them, first in French, then in their own dialect of Occitan. After giving a secret to each child, the apparition is said to have walked up a hill and vanished. After 5 years of investigation, the Bishop of Grenoble, Philibert de Brouard, announced in 1851 that the apparition was likely to be a true revelation and authorized the commencement of the following of Our Lady of La Salette. This determination was later confirmed by his successor, Bishop Ginoliac. Apparition. According to the children's account, the message of the Virgin was a call for the people of the world to return to God. She equated the people's sinfulness to a harvest being spoiled. John Vianney, John Bosco, and Joris Karl Hausmanns were all influenced by La Salette. The spirit of La Salette is said to be one of prayer, conversion, and commitment. René J. Butler of the La Salette Missionaries of North America says the whole purpose of the apparition of Our Lady of La Salette was reconciliation. Pope John Paul II stated, "As I wrote on the occasion of the 150th anniversary, La Salette is a message of hope, for our hope is nourished by the intercession of her who is the mother of mankind." Father Hippolyte Delahaye, president of the Bollandist Society, saw in the words attributed to Our Lady of La Salette an avatar of the false letter of Jesus Christ on Sunday, Carta Dominica. Inquiry. Sensation about Our Lady of La Salette arose when Melanie and Maximin made their message public, which caused the Bishop of Grenoble to investigate the apparition. During the investigation,
a number of accusations were made against the visionaries, including the assertion that the apparition was actually just a middle-aged woman named La Merlier. Secrets. No mention of secrets is made in the children's first accounts. The children later reported that the Blessed Virgin had confided a special secret to each of them. These two secrets, which neither Melanie nor Maximin ever made known to each other, were sent by them in 1851 to Pope Pius IX on the advice of de Brouwer. It is assumed that these secrets were of a personal nature. Maximin advised the Marquise de Montillard, "Ah, it is good fortune." Fate of the children. Maximin Girard, after an unhappy and wandering life, returned to Corre, Isère, his native village, and died on 1 March 1875, aged 39. Melanie Calvet died as a Catholic nun at Altamura, Italy, on 15 December 1904. Legacy. The Missionaries of Our Lady of La Salette were founded in 1852 by Philbert de Brouwer, Bishop of Grenoble, France, and presently serve in some 25 countries. The U.S. National Shrine of Our Lady of La Salette is located in Attleboro, Massachusetts. Known simply as La Salette locally, it is famous for its Festival of Lights, held annually during the Christmas season, where the grounds are decorated with elaborate Christmas light displays. The shrine is visited by over 1 million people per year and hosts many pilgrimages and retreats throughout the year. Pilgrimages. News of the event spread very quickly. Since September 21, 2 days after the apparition, several inhabitants of La Salette went to the mountain, to the declared place of the apparition. With astonishment, they note that clear water gushes abundantly at the very place where the beautiful lady was seated. On November 17, a month later, a woman who has only been walking for 22 years with the help of crutches, asks penitents to go to the place of the apparition to pray for her. The healing of this woman, at the end of this pilgrimage and these prayers, will be the first declared miracle of La Salette. On November 27, 1,500 people gathered on the scene under the snow, coming from Corre and neighboring parishes. September 19, 1851, the Bishop of Grenoble publishes a text recognizing the apparition and at the same time authorizing the cult of Our Lady of La Salette. On May 1, 1852, the solemn blessing of the first stone of the sanctuary which is being built on the mountain of the apparition is announced. The foundation stone laying ceremony took place on May 25, 1852, in front of 1,500 pilgrims. Mid-1848, 2 years after the apparition, while it was still not, officially, recognized by the Church, the Bishop of Grenoble wrote that there were already 100,000 pilgrims who had visited the site to pray there. To welcome pilgrims to the sanctuary, Bishop Monsignor Philibert de Brouwer asked in 1852 for the creation of a religious clerical congregation intended to receive pilgrims and teach the message of La Salette. It will be the Missionaries of Our Lady of La Salette founded in these same years. The congregation is organized little by little around the sanctuary, and from the end of the 19th century, it begins to extend in France and outside the country. But the laws of 1905 and the law of separation of church and state expels all members of religious congregations of national territory, and the Missionaries of La Salette left their founding sanctuary. They are replaced by diocesan priests. The 1914

war softened the relations of the Republican state with the church, and gradually the religious returned. The Congregation of Law Salette did not return to the sanctuary until 1943. In August 1872, the first great national pilgrimage takes place in La Salette. This is renewed the following year. In 1946, on the occasion of the centenary of the apparitions of La Salette, the Apostolic Nuncio in France, Monsignor Roncalli, future John XXIII, comes to the sanctuary to celebrate the Mass of August. In 2016, on the occasion of the Jubilee of Mercy decided by Pope Francis, the sanctuary of La Salette opened a holy door in the sanctuary, the second in the Diocese of Grenoble, on March 19. Today, the reception of pilgrims is carried out by the priests and nuns of the missionaries of Notre Dame de La Salette, as well as by lay people attached to this congregation. Access: in 1846, at the time of the apparition, it takes 8 hours by stagecoach to travel the 65 kilometers from Grenoble to Cor. Access to the site of the apparitions, which will become the sanctuary, is then only possible by mountain paths which must be covered on foot or, failing that, on a mule. In 1863, it was reported that a ramp cut in the rock had been opened with mines and explosives, letting see at each step, on the granite wall, the unerased trace of the mine the rocks hewn as with an axe. In 1867, a first road was opened. It's more of a track with slopes of more than 15%, and even up to 30% for the passage of the Grippet. This track is sketchy, without protection against the precipices, and horse-drawn carriages climb it with great difficulty. In 1920, tests were carried out with very narrow coaches with about 10 seats, to transport pilgrims there, via this bad track. Tracked vehicles are also tested, but none resist the slope and rocky ground for long. The road is gradually being improved, installation of gabions, widening of bends, crossing areas for coaches, the Grippet sector is widened. In 1932, the widening of the road made it possible to take the Griplet hairpin without having to maneuver. During this time, the inhabitants of the Valbonais are trying to obtain the construction of a cable car extending the Moore Railway, which has recently arrived in their country and would end at the Salette Ridge. This project will not succeed. In the years 1959 and 1960, the construction of a new road is started. It will be finished only in 1968. It is the current road which passes by Saint-Julien. Today, it is possible to climb, without difficulty, by car or bus to the sanctuary. The historic paths are still used by some pilgrims and hikers. The GR50, Tour of the Écrins National Park, connects Valbonais to Val Gaudemar via La Salette. The Basilica. The Basilica of Notre Dame de La Salette is a large basilica plan church. Its neo-Romanesque facade is framed by two large symmetrical porch towers housing bells at the top. The eastern parts of the building were attached to the original church after its construction. They consist of administrative and reception buildings, including a private museum, and are linked to the church by corridors and doors. An extension of the main administrative building, connected to the large corridor serving reception, the refectory, the waiting room, is the chapel of the meeting built in 1995, as well as the shop, the restaurant, and the hotel which allows to accommodate pilgrims. The Chapelle de la Rencontre built in 1995 is the work of the architect René Mason. Built on concrete pillars, the chapel has a polygonal shape, open to the outside by two large glazed sections. This chapel has a platform in the form of an arch. The stained glass windows are the work of the artist Arcabas. Interior. The basilica plan of the church is composed of five naves terminated by an apse or apsidioles. The church is made up of very slender interior volumes. Its groined vaults fall on very tall and slender columns, resting on high pedestals. The high windows are blind. The lighting only comes from the windows of the first aisles.
The apse of the church is made up of two apsidioles on either side of a choir with a straight span and apse in a cul de four. The apse is decorated with a mural of Christ in glory, and on the right bay we find a representation of the symbols of the tetramorph, the work of Archebus. The outer aisles are decorated with several works: Christ at the wedding at Cana, the Lamentation of Mary on the cross, and in the choir, Christ and the four living creatures of the Apocalypse. The stained glass windows present works by different artists, the Rosary Cycle, in the choir apse, designed in 1857 by Adrian Louis Lucen, the Passion of Christ Cycle by the Thibaut de Clermont-Ferrand Workshop, and many windows from the Grenoble workshops Antoine Bernard and Bessic, 1895-1897. The chapel of the meeting is very bright with large windows. In this chapel is a painting representing the Virgin of the Apparition, in tears. Cemetery of the Fathers and the chapel. At the front of the basilica, 100 meters to the north, in the Cemetery of the Fathers is the first chapel, rebuilt, then moved here. This small square edicula, 3 meters on a side, is built of limestone cut stone in two different colors, marbled and gray-blue. It is open on three sides by windows with very architectural frames. The chapel houses a life-size statue of the Virgin, which entirely occupies the small interior space. Statues. In the hollow of a ravine, several statues illustrate the scene of the apparition. A seated woman holds her head in her hands. A little further on, a group of statues represents the Virgin confiding her message to the two young shepherds. On the square, the statue of the Virgin Mary locates the place of the apparition. A way of the cross is installed in the mountain pastures. Fountain. The fountain is an arrangement of the so-called miraculous source that sprang up after the apparition. The water from this source was already used in the first years following the apparitions, and its access to pilgrims was the subject of fierce and passionate debate between the detractors of La Salette and the religious responsible for the site. Reception of pilgrims. There are approximately 300,000 pilgrims a year to the shrine. They come from all over France and abroad. At the sanctuary, the welcome is provided by the religious, men and women, of the missionaries of Our Lady of La Salette, assisted by employees and volunteers. They provide help and support to pilgrims who so wish and bring to life the message that the Virgin Mary wanted to transmit to the men and women of this world. In addition to the audio-visual relating the apparition, at 9 a.m. and 2 p.m., the various events that punctuate the day are the Mass at the Basilica at 10:45 a.m., the meetings between pilgrims at 3 p.m., the Rosary at 6 p.m. and the procession by torchlight at 8:30 p.m. Many pilgrimages are organized, the main solemn gatherings being Easter, August 15, for the Assumption, and September 19, for the patronal feast commemorating the 1846 apparition. Spirituality. According to those responsible for pilgrimages, pilgrims go to this place to seek light and reconciliation with God, to confide their doubts, their errors, their fears and their sufferings to a mother. For the Church, the message of La Salette is a message of hope in a society affected, at the time of the apparition as today, by famine, suffering, death. Although there are few sick pilgrims, contrary to Lourdes, pilgrims have the possibility of joining the prayers of the religious community, of participating in the prayer of the Rosary, in the vigils, torchlight processions are among the highlights. During the season, a rotation of foreign priests quite regularly offers services in foreign languages. Feast Day, 19 September. Our Lady of La Salette, French, Notre Dame de La Salette, is a Marian apparition reported by two French children, Maximin Girard and Melanie Calvet, to have occurred at La Salette-Falaivaux, France, in 1846. Annual feast day of Our Lady of La Salette celebrated on 19 September. Mass time. Weekdays. 7 a.m., 10:30 a.m., 6 p.m. Sundays. 7 a.m., 10:30 a.m., 4 p.m.,
church visiting time. Every days, 9 a.m. to 6 p.m. Contact info. Sanctuary of Our Lady of La Salette, 11459, Route du Sanctuaire, 38970, La Salette, France. Website, www.lasalette.kef.fr. How to reach the sanctuary. Grenoble, GNB, Airport, Grenoble-Alpes-Azur Airport, in Saint-Étienne-de-Saint-Georges, France is the nearby airport to the sanctuary. Parsec, Vouzon train station in Parsec-Raymond-Dieux, France is the nearby train station to the sanctuary. If you wish to know more about Catholic shrine basilicas, Marian shrines and Marian apparitions, subscribe to our Catholic Shrine Basilica YouTube channel. 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Welcome to Catholic Shrine Basilica YouTube channel. Sanctuary of Our Lady of Lourdes, France. Introduction. The Sanctuary of Our Lady of Lourdes, France, French, Sanctuaire de Notre Dame de Lourdes, or the Domain, as it is most commonly known, is an area of ground surrounding the Catholic shrine, grotto, to Our Lady of Lourdes in the town of Lourdes, France. The sanctuary is a destination for pilgrimage. Sick pilgrims are reputed to be miraculously healed by Lourdes water. This ground is owned and administered by the Roman Catholic Church, and has several functions, including devotional activities, offices, and accommodation for sick pilgrims and their helpers. The domain includes the grotto itself, the nearby taps which dispense the Lourdes water, and the offices of the Lourdes Medical Bureau, as well as several churches and basilicas. It comprises an area of 51 hectares, and includes 22 separate places of worship. There are 6 official languages of the sanctuary: French, English, Italian, Spanish, Dutch, and German. Grottos intended as replicas of the one at Our Lady of Lourdes, and other grottos in honor of Our Lady of Lourdes, are often described as Lourdes grottos. History of Sanctuary of Our Lady of Lourdes, France. The Sanctuary of Our Lady of Lourdes, France began in the 19th century AD. In 1858, from 11 February to 16 July, a 14-year-old peasant girl, called Bernadette Soubirous, saw a vision of the Virgin Mary while playing in the stream with her sister and friend. The vision was of Mary standing next to a rose bush at the entrance to the Massabielle Grotto, on the left bank of the stream. Bernadette saw this vision 18 times. She told her sister not to tell their parents, but her sister was bad at keeping secrets and told them anyway. Her parents became mad and forbid them to go to the grotto again. Bernadette ignored their orders. She was told by the lady that a spring would appear there, and that people were to come in procession. On land bordered by a loop of the Gave de Pau River is an outcrop of rock called Massabielle, from Mass Vieille, Old Mass. On the northern aspect of this rock, near the river bank, is a naturally occurring, irregularly shaped shallow cave or grotto, in which the apparitions took place. At the time of the apparitions, the grotto lay well outside town, on common ground which was used by the villagers variously for pasturing animals, collecting firewood, and as a garbage dump, and it had a reputation for being an unpleasant place. The figure always appeared in one place, a niche above the main cavity of the grotto, in which a wild rose bush was growing. Among the instructions from the Virgin were go and drink from the spring, go and tell the priests to build a chapel here, and have the people come here in procession. These 3 instructions in particular were to prove pivotal in the development of the domain and its ceremonies. Public interest in the apparitions grew, and curious visitors began to be replaced by pilgrims from increasingly far away, drawn by compelling stories of apparitions and miracles. A local priest, Abbé Dominique Peyramale, together with his bishop,
Monsignor Bertrand Xavier Mascaro Lawrence, bought the grotto and the land around it from the commune.

1861, 3 years after the apparitions. Immediately they set about modifying the area to make it more accessible to visitors, and started work to build the first of the churches, which is now known as the crypt.

but also more in keeping with Orthodox and traditional representations of the Virgin Mary. The statue rests in the niche where the Virgin appeared to Bernadette. The original wild rose bush was destroyed shortly after the apparitions by pilgrims seeking relics, but a newer one has been planted nearby. Due to French political upheaval resulting in an enforced separation of church and state, the property and grounds of the domain were confiscated from the church and returned to the ownership of the town in 1910. The then bishop, manager François-Xavier Chopfer, contested this confiscation and was permitted to rent the domain from the town until the outbreak of World War I in 1914. Later, a visit to Lourdes by Marshal Pétain in 1941 provided official recognition of the domain. Church officials successfully petitioned Pétain to allow the church to reclaim ownership of the domain. Our Lady of Lourdes, Our Lady of Lourdes, French, Notre Dame de Lourdes, is a title of Mary, Mother of Jesus. The Virgin Mary is venerated under this title by the Roman Catholic Church due to her apparitions that occurred in Lourdes, France. The first apparition of 11 February 1858, of which Bernadette Soubirous, age 14, told her mother that a lady spoke to her in the cave of Massabielle, 1.5 kilometers from the town, while she was gathering firewood with her sister and a friend. Similar apparitions of the Lady were reported on 18 occasions that year, until the climax revelation of Our Lady of the Immaculate Conception took place. On 18 January 1862, the local bishop of Tarbes, Bertrand Sevier Lawrence, endorsed the veneration of the Blessed Virgin Mary in Lourdes. On 1 February 1876, Pope Pius IX officially granted a decree of canonical coronation to the image as Notre Dame du Saint-Rosaire. The coronation was performed by Cardinal Pier Francesco Meglia at the courtyard of what is now part of the Rosary Basilica on 3 July 1876. The image of Our Lady of Lourdes has been widely copied and reproduced in shrines and homes, often in garden landscapes. Bernadette Soubirous was canonized by Pope Pius XI in 1933. Marian devotion has since steadily increased as ecclesiastical investigations sanctioned her visions. In later years, a large church was built at the site that has since become a major site of religious pilgrimage. Apparitions. On 11 February 1858, Soubirous went with her sister Toinette and neighbor Jean Abadie to collect some firewood. While taking off her shoes and stockings to wade through the water near the grotto of Massabielle, she said she heard the sound of two gusts of wind, caused a vent, but the trees and bushes nearby did not move. A wild rose in a natural niche in the grotto, however, did move. I came back towards the grotto and started taking off my stockings. I had hardly taken off the first stocking when I heard a sound like a gust of wind. Then I turned my head towards the meadow. I saw the trees quite still. I went on taking off my stockings. I heard the same sound again. As I raised my head to look at the grotto, I saw a lady dressed in white, wearing a white dress, a blue girdle and a yellow rose on each foot, the same color as the chain of her rosary. The beads of the rosary were white. From the niche, or rather the dark alcove behind it, came a dazzling light. Soubirous tried to make the sign of the cross but could not, as her hands were trembling. The lady smiled, and invited Soubirous to pray the rosary with her. Soubirous tried to keep this a secret, but Toinette told her mother. After parental cross-examination, she and her sister received corporal punishment for their story. 3 days later, 14th of February, Soubirous returned to the grotto. She had brought holy water as a test that the apparition was not of evil origin/provenance. The second time was the following Sunday. Then I started to throw holy water in her direction, and at the same time I said that if she came from God she was to stay, but if not, she must go. She started

it to smile, and bowed. This was the second time. Subaru companions are said to have become afraid when they saw her in ecstasy. She remained ecstatic even as they returned to the village. On 18th of February, she spoke of being told by the lady to return to the grotto over a period of 2 weeks. She quoted the apparition, "The lady only spoke to me the third time. She told me also that she did not promise to make me happy in this world, but in the next." Subaru was ordered by her parents to never go there again. She went anyway, and on 24th of February, Subaru related that the apparition asked for prayer and penitence for the conversion of sinners. The next day, she said the apparition asked her to dig in the ground and drink from the spring she found there. This made her disheveled and some of her supporters were dismayed, but this act revealed the stream that soon became a focal point for pilgrimages. Although it was muddy at first, the stream became increasingly clean. As word spread, this water was given to medical patients of all kinds, and many reports of miraculous cures followed. Seven of these cures were confirmed as lacking any medical explanations by Professor Verges in 1860. The first person with a certified miracle was a woman whose right hand had been deformed as a consequence of an accident. Several miracles turned out to be short-term improvement or even hoaxes, and Catholic Church and government officials became increasingly concerned. The government fenced off the grotto and issued stiff penalties for anybody trying to get near the off-limits area. In the process, Lourdes became a national issue in France, resulting in the intervention of Emperor Napoleon III with an order to reopen the grotto on 4 October 1858. The church had decided to stay away from the controversy altogether. Subaru, knowing the local area well, managed to visit the barricaded grotto under cover of darkness. There, on 25th of March, she said she was told, "I am the Immaculate Conception, Que soy era Immaculata Concepcia." On Easter Sunday 7th of April, her examining doctor stated that Subaru, in ecstasy, was observed to have held her hands over a lit candle without sustaining harm. On 16th of July, Subaru went for the last time to the grotto. "I have never seen her so beautiful before," she reported. The Catholic Church, faced with nationwide questions, decided to institute an investigative commission on 17 November 1858. On 18 January 1860, the local bishop finally declared that the Virgin Mary did appear indeed to Bernadette Subaru. These events established the Marian veneration in Lourdes, which together with Fatima and the Basilica of Our Lady of Guadalupe is one of the most frequented Marian shrines in the world, and to which between 4 and 6 million pilgrims travel annually. In 1863, Joseph Hugues Fabisch was charged to create a statue of the Virgin according to Subaru's description. The work was placed in the grotto and solemnly dedicated on 4 April 1864 in presence of 20,000 pilgrims. The veracity of the apparitions of Lourdes is not an article of faith for Catholics. Nevertheless, all recent popes have visited the Marian shrine at some time. Benedict XV, Pius XI, and John XXIII went there as bishops, Pius XII as papal delegate. He also issued an encyclical, Le Pèlerinage de Lourdes, on the 100th anniversary of the apparitions in 1958. John Paul II visited Lourdes 3 times during his pontificate, and twice before as a bishop. Bernadette's description of Mary. Subaru described the apparition as Uo Petito Damisolo, a tiny maiden, of about 14 to 15 years old. Subaru insisted that the apparition was no taller than herself. At 1.40 meters, 4 feet 7 inches, tall, Subaru was diminutive even by the standards of other poorly nourished children. Subaru described the apparition as dressed in a flowing white robe, with a blue sash around her waist.
This was the

uniform of a religious group called the Children of Mary, which, on account of her poverty, Subiru was not permitted to join, although she was admitted after the apparitions. Her aunt Bernard was a longtime member. The statue that currently stands in the niche within the Grotto of Massabielle was created by the Lyonnais sculptor Joseph Hugues Faubuch in 1864. Although it has become an iconographic symbol of Our Lady of Lourdes, it depicts a figure which is not only older and taller than Subiru's description, but also more in keeping with Orthodox and traditional representations of the Virgin Mary. On seeing the statue, Subiru was profoundly disappointed with this representation of her vision. Similar events, in nearby Listel Betharam, only a few kilometers from Lourdes, some shepherds guarding their flocks in the mountains observed a vision of a ray of light that guided them to the discovery of a statue of the Virgin Mary. Two attempts were made to remove the statue to a more prominent position, each time it disappeared and returned to its original location, at which a small chapel was built for it. In the early 16th century, a 12-year-old shepherdess called Angles de Sagazan received a vision of the Virgin Mary near the spring at Garrison, part of the commune of Mont-Leon-Magnouac, somewhat further away. Angles's story is strikingly similar to that of Subiru. She was a pious but illiterate and poorly educated girl, extremely impoverished, who spoke only in the local language, Gascon Occitan, but successfully convinced authorities that her vision was genuine and persuaded them to obey the instructions of her apparitions. Like Subiru, she was the only one who could see the apparition. However, the apparition at Garrison's supernatural powers tended toward the miraculous provision of abundant food, rather than healing the sick and injured. Mid-19th century commentators noted the parallels between the events at Massabielle and Garrison, and interpreted the similarities as proof of the divine nature of Subiru's claims. At the time of Subiru, Garrison was a noted center of pilgrimage and Marian devotion. There are also several similarities between the apparition at La Salette, near Grenoble, and Lourdes. La Salette is many hundreds of kilometers from Lourdes, and the events at La Salette predate those in Lourdes by 12 years. However, the Marian apparition at La Salette was tall and maternal, not petite and gentle like her Lourdes apparition, and had a darker, more threatening series of messages. It is not certain if Subiru was aware of the events at La Salette. Approval by a local bishop. On 18 January 1862, the Bishop of Tarbes Bertrand Severt Lawrence declared the following regarding the Marian apparitions: "We are inspired by the commission comprising wise, holy, learned and experienced priests who questioned the child, studied the facts, examined everything and weighed all the evidence. We have also called on science, and we remain convinced that the apparitions are supernatural and divine, and that by consequence, what Subiru saw was the Most Blessed Virgin. Our convictions are based on the testimony of Subiru, but above all on the things that have happened, things which can be nothing other than divine intervention." Lourdes Water. Lourdes water flows from a spring at the same spot where it was discovered by Bernadette. The original spring can be seen within the grotto, lit from below and protected by a glass screen. Pilgrims drink Lourdes water due to its reputed healing power. The water is accessed from individual taps located between the grotto and the baths. The water from Lourdes was thoroughly analyzed by independent chemists in 1858 and 1859, and does not appear to have a latent power to cure and has no special scientific or medicinal properties. Despite this, the water is itself a strong symbol of devotion for Lourdes pilgrims, and many buy statues and rosary beads containing small vials of it, and take home large plastic containers of it. Baths. Each year about 350,000 pilgrims bathe in the water at the baths, piscine. During the pilgrimage season,
The baths are open 8:30 a.m. to 12:30 p.m. and 1:30 p.m. to 6 p.m. on weekdays and 10 a.m. to 12 noon and 2 p.m. to 4 p.m. on

Sundays and holidays. Blessed Sacrament Procession. The Blessed Sacrament Procession is held daily at 5 p.m. The procession begins at the open-air altar on the prairie across the river from the grotto and is led by Sikh pilgrims followed by a priest, bishop or cardinal carrying a monstrance containing the Blessed Sacrament. Typically the bearer of the Blessed Sacrament is sheltered from the elements by a mobile awning/canopy, called a baldachin, carried by four assistants. The Blessed Sacrament is accompanied by bearers carrying candles, incense burners or other devotional symbols. These bearers are lay helpers chosen from the pilgrims. Following directly behind the Blessed Sacrament, both during the procession and the blessing of the sick, will be a representative group of doctors from the various pilgrimages. Lastly, there are groups of pilgrims, some following their parish or diocesan banner. The procession makes its way across the river, past the crown statue, along the esplanade and down into the St. Pius X underground basilica where the Sikh pilgrims are placed at the front of the altar. During the procession there are meditations, prayers, hymns and chants, in several languages. When all the participants have assembled, there is a period of Eucharistic adoration, followed by the blessing of the sick. During extreme weather conditions, the procession will take place inside the basilica. Torchlight Procession. The Torchlight Marian Procession takes place daily at 9 p.m. It begins near the grotto and continues around the esplanade ending in the Rosary Square. In extreme weather an indoor ceremony may be held in the underground basilica instead. The procession is led by Sikh pilgrims followed by volunteers carrying a replica of the Cabuchet statue of the Virgin Mary. Most participants carry a candle. The focus of this procession is the Rosary. All five decades are recited, usually in a variety of languages. The Lord hymn is also sung, with verses in different languages. Intercessions may be invoked followed by the Laudate Mariam. There is a final blessing in Latin, and then an invitation to exchange the sign of peace with fellow pilgrims. Crypt. The crypt was the first of the churches to be completed in the domain, and is today among the smallest. Construction was started by Abbe Paramali and Manager Lawrence. Bernadette's father worked on its construction and was present at its official opening, on Pentecost Sunday, 1866. The nave is small and a notable feature as are the enormous pillars which support the weight of the upper basilica, which was constructed on top of it. The crypt is entered along a corridor, whose entrance is dominated by a large bronze statue of Saint Peter, holding the keys of the Kingdom of Heaven. Opposite stands a statue of Pius X. The walls of the corridor and nave are lined with small marble plaques, known as ex voto plaques, donated in thanks of spiritual favors received. Upper Basilica. The Basilica of the Immaculate Conception, known widely as the Upper Basilica, was the second of the churches to be completed, consecrated in 1876. It is an impressive, elaborate building in Gothic style, designed by architect Hippolyte Durand, and on one side seems to emerge directly from the rock of Massabielle. The sanctuary is directly above the grotto. The walls are lined with ex voto plaques, and banners from official national pilgrimages of the past. It has a series of stained glass windows depicting various events in the story of Lord. The clerestory windows depict Mary as the second Eve. The exterior is dominated by a 70-meter spire, and two lesser spires, not completed until 1908. Above the entrance is a mosaic depicting Pope Pius IX, who defined the dogma of the Immaculate Conception in 1854. Rosary Basilica. The Rosary Basilica is the third of the churches to be completed, in 1899, and designed by architect Leopold Hardy. It was consecrated in 1901 and has a capacity of 1,500 worshippers. Its style is influenced by Byzantine architecture. The nave is open and circular, surmounted

by a dome. The exterior of the dome is surmounted by a dramatic gilded crown and cross, which were a gift from the people of Ireland in 1924. The exterior facade of the basilica was modified in 2007 to include a depiction of the luminous mysteries, which are not a part of traditional 15, but of an extended version of it by Pope John Paul II in 2002. Crown statue and Rosary Square. The open space in front of the Rosary Basilica is known as Rosary Square. The entrances to the crypt and the upper basilica, both of which are built on top of Masabiel, are far above ground level. To facilitate access, two enormous ramps were constructed, which curve down either side of Rosary Square. The image of the entrance of the Rosary Basilica, flanked by the two ramps and surmounted by the spires of the upper basilica, has become one of the iconic symbols of Lourdes, and a stylized form of this image has been adopted by the domain itself as its logo. The statue of the Crowned Virgin, often known as the Crown Statue, French, La Vierge Couronnée, stands across Rosary Square from the Rosary Basilica and faces the entrance. This prominent statue is a familiar landmark and a traditional meeting point. The statue is 2.5 meter high and cast in bronze, painted white and blue in the traditional colors. Her rosary is of the Bergantine style and incorporates six decades. Behind the crown statue is the esplanade, a large open walkway which is used for the processions. Underground Basilica. The Basilica of St. Pius X, known as the Underground Basilica, is the largest and most controversial of the domain's churches. It was designed by the architect Pierre Vago and completed in 1958 in anticipation of the enormous crowds expected in Lourdes for the centenary of the apparitions. A modern, concrete building, it is almost entirely underground. Part of the building lies beneath the boulevard Père Rémy-Simpé above. When full, it can accommodate 25,000 worshippers. Feast Day, 11th February. The liturgical feast of Our Lady of Lourdes was established for 11th February, approved by Pope Leo XIII, and first granted to the Diocese of Tarbes in the year 1890. Less than 20 years later, on November 13, 1907, his successor, Pope St. Pius X, proclaimed that it be observed throughout the universal Church. Mass time, every days, 9 a.m. Church visiting time, every days, 6 a.m. to 12 p.m. Contact info, Sanctuary of Our Lady of Lourdes, 1, Avenue MGR Host, 65108 Lourdes, France. Website, www.lourdesfrance.org. How to reach the sanctuary. Tarbes Lourdes Pyrénées Airport, Tarbes, LDE, airport, in southwest of Tarbes in the Haute-Pyrénées department of France is the nearby airport to the sanctuary. The Gare de Lourdes railway station in Lourdes, Occitanie, France is the nearby train station to the sanctuary. 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

Saint Benedict was born around 480 as the son of a Roman noble of Norcia and the twin to his sister Scholastica. He is the patron saint of Europe and students. His feast day is celebrated on July 11th. When he was still young, Benedict was sent to Rome to finish his education with a nurse. Afraid for his soul, Benedict fled Rome, gave up his inheritance, and lived in a small village with his nurse. When God called him beyond this quiet life to an even deeper solitude, he went to the mountains of Subiaco. Although becoming a hermit was not his purpose in leaving, there he lived.

lived as a shut-in under the direction of the hermit Romanus. One day, during his time living in a cave above a lake, the devil presented Benedict's imagination with a beautiful, tempting woman. Benedict resisted by rolling his body into a thorn bush until it was covered in scrapes. It is said through these bodily wounds he cured the wounds of his soul. Word traveled about Benedict's holiness, and a group of monks found him and asked for his leadership. Benedict warned the men that he would be too strict, but they insisted. The monks later tried to poison Benedict once his warnings proved true. But when Benedict prayed over the poisoned drink, the glass shattered. The next set of followers seeking Benedict were sincere, leading to Benedict to establish 12 monasteries in Subiaco. However, it was in Monte Cassino where he founded the monastery that became the roots of the church's monastic system. Instead of founding small separate communities, he gathered his disciples into one whole community, which had never been done before. Saint Benedict's beliefs and instructions on religious life were collected in what is now known as the Rule of Saint Benedict. Saint Benedict died on March 21st, 543, with a high fever on the very day God told him he would. He was later canonized by Pope Honorius III in 1220. Saint Benedict is often pictured with a bell, a broken tray, a raven, or a crozier. To learn more about Saint Benedict, visit Catholic.org, and if Saint Benedict inspires you or someone you know, shop for his items by clicking on the CatholicShopping.com link below for a one-of-a-kind shopping experience. And don't forget, please subscribe to our channel and tell us how much you love our videos in the comments.

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Our Lady thanks you for responding to her call. May God multiply your blessings.

ablaze, but he is believed to have died in 316 AD. He was neither beatified nor officially canonized, as he was born before either process, but the Catholic Church accepts he is the patron saint of throat illnesses, animals, wool combers, and wool trading. His feast day is celebrated February 3rd. St. Blaise is believed to have been a physician of souls, and people often turn to him for healing miracles. In 316, Agricola, the governor of Cappadocia and of Lesser Armenia, arrested then-Bishop Blaise for his faith. On their way to the jail in Sebastea, a woman set her only son, who was choking to death on a fishbone, at Bishop Blaise's feet. Blaise cured the child, and though Agricola was amazed, he could not get Blaise to renounce his faith. Therefore, Agricola beat Blaise with a stick and tore at his flesh with iron combs before finally beheading him. In another version, Blaise was being led to the prison in Sebastea, and on the way came across a poor old woman whose pig had been stolen by a wolf. Blaise commanded the wolf to return the pig, which it did, alive and uninjured, to the amazement of all. When he reached Sebastea, the woman came to him and brought two fine wax candles in hopes of dispelling the gloom of his dark cell. Saint Blaise is often depicted holding two crossed candles in his hand, or in a cave with wild animals. He is also often shown with steel combs. The similarity of the steel combs and wool combs made a large contribution to Saint Blaise's leadership as the patron saint of wool combers and the wool industry. There is a Saint Blaise's well in Kent, and the water is believed to have medicinal properties. A blessing of the throat ceremony is held every February 3rd at St. Etheldreda's Church in London and in Balve, Germany. A Catholic middle school was named after St. Blaise in Bradford, West Yorkshire. The name was decided upon when the link between Bradford and the woolen industry was connected to the way St. Blaise was martyred, with wool comb. To learn more about St. Blaise, visit catholic.org. And if St. Blaise inspires you, or someone you know, shop for his items by clicking on the catholicshopping.com link below for a one-of-a-kind shopping experience. And don't forget, please subscribe to our channel and tell us how much you love our videos in the comments.

St. Brigid was born in 451 AD and died February 1, 525. Though she died before the establishment of the Catholic Church, she is recognized as the patroness of Ireland, dairymaids, cattle, midwives, Irish nuns, and newborn babies. Her feast day is celebrated February 1st. Brigid was born into slavery, and it was immediately known she would lead a holy life when the druid who owned her mother attempted to feed her, but she was unable to hold any food down as he was impure. Legend states a white cow with red ears sustained the infant Brigid. When she was old enough to return to her true owner, who happened to be her father, Brigid made a charitable habit of giving his possessions away to the hungry and poor. When he discovered this, he attempted to sell her to the King of Leinster. As he spoke to the king, Brigid gave his jeweled sword to a beggar so he could barter it for food for his family. When the king, who was a Christian, saw this, he recognized her heart and convinced her father to grant her her freedom by saying, "Her merit before God is greater than ours." Newly freed Brigid returned to her mother's side, where her acts of charity led the Druid's dairy to prosper and also led to her mother's freedom. Though she was arranged to be married, Brigid entered a monastery instead and eventually opened the Church of the Oak. Brigid and seven friends organized communal consecrated religious life for women in Ireland, and she founded two monastic institutions, one for men and one for women.

invited a hermit called Conlith to help her in Kildare as a spiritual pastor, and later founded a school of art that included metalwork and illumination, which he led as well. It was at this school that the Book of Kildare, which was praised as the work of angelic and not human skill, was beautifully illuminated. St. Brigid helped many people in her lifetime, but on February 1, 525, she passed away from natural causes. Her body was initially kept in Kildare Cathedral, but in 878 her relics were moved to the tomb of Patrick and Columba. Today, St. Brigid's skull can be found in the Church of St. John the Baptist in Lumiar, Portugal. A portion of her skull was relocated to St. Brigid's Church in Kilister. In various works of art, St. Brigid is depicted holding a reed cross, a crozier, or a lamp. To learn more about St. Brigid, visit Catholic.org. And if St. Brigid inspires you, or someone you know, shop for her items by clicking on the CatholicShopping.com link below for a one-of-a-kind shopping experience. And don't forget, please subscribe to our channel and tell us how much you love our videos in the comments.

Armenia was evangelized already in apostolic times by the apostles Thaddeus and Bartholomew. Christianity was first practiced for centuries in secret until it became the official religion of the country in 301 AD by decision of the Armenian king Tiridates III. Armenians proudly say that they were the first nation to adopt Christianity as the state religion. Armenian Christianity was forged and enriched by intense contacts with ancient Syria and the Byzantine churches. Saint Gregory the Illuminator, the founder of the Armenian Church, was educated in Caesarea Philippi in Palestine, in the Byzantine tradition. In the 5th century, the Armenian language and then the Armenian alphabet appeared, invented by the monk Mesrop Mashtods. As for other Eastern Christians, the cross played an important role for Armenians, and so has the risen Christ, because there have been many difficult moments in their history, always followed by rebirth. The Armenian genocide at the beginning of the 21st century deprived the Armenian Church of about 75% of its faithful, of its clergy and assets and documents. The Armenians had to fight for their faith, and in fact, they are warriors of the faith. Since 301 AD, Armenian pilgrims have been coming to Palestine, with their presence documented in the letters of Saint Jerome in 386. The Armenians were a prominent group during the development of Eastern monasticism in the desert between Bethlehem, Jericho, and the mountains of Judea and Moab. It was in their monasteries that, during the 5th century, some Armenian monks translated into Armenian the Jerusalem Lectionary, known as the Armenian Lectionary, the first known liturgical book of the Holy Land and in Christianity that bears witness to the complex traditions and specific rites in the holy places of the early Church of Jerusalem, which were later brought to Armenia.

0: The musical tradition of the Armenian Church is very rich, with many hymns, and has a beautiful spirit of worship.
1: From December 24th, 2024, to January 6th, 2026, a profound spiritual opportunity will unfold. Plenary indulgences will be available to the faithful. These indulgences offer a gift of grace that goes beyond forgiveness, providing a path to deeper reconciliation with God and freedom from the lingering effects of sin. What is a plenary indulgence? A plenary indulgence in the rich tradition of the Church is not merely a pardon for sins, it is much more. While sins are forgiven through the sacrament of reconciliation, their consequences often remain. These consequences, known as temporal punishment, arise from the wounds sin leaves on the soul and its impact on others. A plenary indulgence removes these penalties entirely, restoring spiritual purity and enabling the soul to reflect the fullness of God's love. Imagine this: you've repaired a broken vase. The cracks are sealed, but the marks remain. A plenary indulgence is like a divine restoration that leaves no trace of imperfection. It's God's way of not just forgiving, but transforming us. How to receive a plenary indulgence? To receive a plenary indulgence during this special period, specific conditions must be met. They are a call to holiness and a deeper union with Christ. 1. Sacramental confession. Seek the mercy of God through a sincere confession, resolving to turn away from sin. 2. Eucharistic communion. Receive Jesus in the Holy Eucharist, allowing his presence to fill and heal your heart. 3. Prayer for the intentions of the Holy Father. Pray for the Pope's intentions, uniting your prayers with the Universal Church. 4. Detachment from all sin. This is perhaps the most challenging and transformative aspect. It calls for a sincere heart free from even venial sin. Each of these steps transforms our interior life, aligning us more closely with God's will. Why seek a plenary indulgence? The beauty of a plenary indulgence lies in its profound promise: complete renewal of the soul. Consider this time as a spiritual jubilee, a chance to reflect, reconcile, and rejoice. It's a call to embrace grace fully, allowing it to penetrate every corner of your being. But it's not just for oneself. Through prayer and acts of charity, indulgences can also be applied to the souls in purgatory, hastening their journey to eternal peace. This act of mercy echoes the words of Christ: "Whatever you did for one of the least of these brothers and sisters of mine, you did for me." Matthew 25:40. A journey of grace. This season is an invitation to walk in the footsteps of Christ, carrying his light into the world. Let this time inspire you to deepen your faith, renew your trust in God's mercy, and share the joy of forgiveness with others. The grace of a plenary indulgence is not just a theological concept. It's an encounter with the living God, who desires to make all things new. When we reflect on the effects of sin, it becomes clear that forgiveness is only part of the journey. Even after absolution, the consequences, known as temporal punishment, remain. These are the residual marks left on our soul, relationships, and the broader community. But here's the good news: the Church offers us ways to repair these effects and grow in holiness. Practical steps to repair temporal punishment. The Church, rich in her wisdom, provides a roadmap for addressing temporal punishment. Three key practices stand out as ways to restore the soul and deepen our relationship with God. 1. Penance. Acts of penance are deliberate sacrifices offered in reparation for sin. This could involve fasting, abstinence, or other forms of self-denial. Each act strengthens our will, reorients our heart toward God, and helps repair the damage caused by sin. 2. Prayer. Prayer is a bridge between the human and the divine, a means of drawing closer to God. Through personal devotions, communal worship, or contemplative prayer, we invite God's healing into our lives. Prayer doesn't just repair, it transforms. 3. Practicing virtues. Virtues like patience, charity, humility, and fortitude counteract the effects of sin. Each virtuous act brings balance and renewal, helping to restore what sin has fractured in ourselves and others. Through these practices, we engage in a dynamic process of healing, allowing grace to flow into the broken areas of our lives. Conditions for obtaining a plenary indulgence. While the opportunity for a plenary indulgence is immense, it is not automatic. The Church lays out specific conditions to ensure this grace is received in a spirit of sincerity and openness. 1. Must be baptized. Baptism is the gateway to grace, the sacrament through which we become members of Christ's body. Without it, the path to indulgence cannot begin. Baptism plants the seed of faith, making indulgences possible. 2. Must not be excommunicated. Excommunication represents a rupture in communion with the Church. To obtain an indulgence, one must be in full unity with the Church, participating in her sacramental life and living in obedience to her teachings. 3. Must be in a state of grace at the time of the act. The state of grace is essential for any spiritual benefit. This means being free from mortal sin through the sacrament of reconciliation and having an active relationship with God. Without this foundation, the act cannot bear spiritual fruit. These conditions are not mere rules. They are invitations to a life of grace. Each requirement emphasizes the importance of a sincere, vibrant faith. They remind us that indulgences are not transactional but relational, rooted in God's mercy and our active response to His call. By engaging in penance, prayer, and virtue while meeting these conditions, the soul becomes a reflection of God's love and justice. The gift of a plenary indulgence is not just about removing the effects of sin. It is about becoming more fully alive in Christ. This is an opportunity to embrace the richness of the Church's teaching and allow it to transform every part of your life. The path to receiving a plenary indulgence, a journey of grace and intention. The Church, in her wisdom, offers the profound gift of a plenary indulgence, a complete remission of temporal punishment due to sin. However, such a treasure requires preparation, intention, and commitment to specific spiritual practices. Let's delve into the necessary steps to fully embrace and receive this grace-filled gift. A heart. Prepared, the role of confession and intention. The first prerequisite for a plenary indulgence is confession. Through the sacrament of reconciliation, we seek God's mercy, fully receive forgiveness for our sins, and return to a state of grace. This step is more than a requirement. It is a transformative encounter with God's boundless love. As the Apostle John writes, "If we confess our sins, He is faithful and just to forgive us our sins and to cleanse us from all unrighteousness." Confession is not just about wiping the slate clean. It's about healing the soul. Sin leaves wounds, not only in our relationship with God, but also within ourselves. By confessing our sins with sincerity and contrition, we allow God's grace to repair these wounds, making us ready to receive the full spiritual benefits of the indulgence. Equally important is the conscious and intentional desire to receive the indulgence. This is not a passive act, but an active decision to open oneself to God's mercy.

church reminds us that grace is a gift, not something imposed upon us. To receive it fully, we must approach the indulgence with mindfulness and an open heart, understanding the profound spiritual renewal it offers. This conscious desire transforms the process into an act of faith, aligning our will with God's and deepening our commitment to holiness. Chuck, fulfilling the necessary conditions. After confession and a deliberate intention, the Church outlines three additional conditions for obtaining a plenary indulgence. Each step is a sacred act of devotion that connects us more intimately with God and the Universal Church. 1. Confession, living in a state of grace. While confession is the first step, it's also a recurring condition for remaining in a state of grace. Mortal sin breaks our relationship with God, but confession restores it, renewing our participation in His divine life. Being in a state of grace ensures that our hearts are ready to receive the indulgence with purity and openness. This continual state of grace reminds us of our dependence on God's mercy and the importance of regular spiritual renewal. 2. Holy Communion, receiving Christ fully. The second condition is to receive the Holy Eucharist. This sacrament is the heart of the Church's life, where we encounter Jesus Christ in His body and blood. Holy Communion is not merely a ritual, but a moment of profound union with God. As Christ Himself said, "Whoever eats my flesh and drinks my blood remains in me, and I in them." John 6:56. By partaking in the Eucharist, we draw strength from Christ's presence, allowing His grace to nourish and transform us. In the context of a plenary indulgence, Holy Communion is essential for sealing the grace received through confession and aligning us more closely with God's will. 3. Praying for the intentions of the Holy Father. The final condition is to pray for the Pope's intentions. This act connects us to the Universal Church and its mission, emphasizing our role as members of the body of Christ. The required prayers, at least one, Our Father, and one, Hail Mary, are simple but powerful. They represent our solidarity with the Holy Father's leadership and our commitment to the Church's unity and outreach. When we pray for the Pope's intentions, we are not only supporting his ministry, but also participating in the broader mission of the Church. These prayers remind us that the gift of an indulgence is not solely personal. It is a communal grace that ties us to the global Catholic family. Dom. A transformative journey of faith. Each step in this process is a profound act of faith and devotion. From confessing our sins to receiving the Eucharist and praying for the Pope's intentions, every action draws us closer to God and His Church. The plenary indulgence is more than a reward. It's an invitation to deepen our spiritual life, heal the effects of sin, and embrace the fullness of God's mercy. By intentionally preparing our hearts and fulfilling these conditions, we not only experience personal renewal, but also participate in the Church's mission of reconciliation and grace. This journey is a reminder that God's mercy is boundless, His love is transformative, and His desire for our sanctification is unwavering. 3. Ways to gain indulgences. During the 2025 Jubilee Year, the 2025 Jubilee Year is a sacred time of renewal, offering unique opportunities to gain plenary indulgences and draw closer to God. These spiritual practices are not mere obligations. They are profound encounters with the divine, designed to transform hearts and deepen faith. Let's explore the meaningful ways to obtain indulgences during this holy year. Pilgrimages to sacred places. One of the most profound ways to gain an indulgence is by making a pilgrimage to a sacred place.
whether visiting a church, shrine, or designated holy site, the act of pilgrimage embodies the Christian journey toward God. These sacred places often have a rich spiritual and historical significance. Walking through the doors of a holy site is not just a physical act. It is a symbolic step into God's grace, leaving behind the burdens of sin and embracing a renewed relationship with Him. Imagine standing in a centuries-old church, its walls echoing with prayers of the faithful across generations. Or kneeling in a quiet shrine, your heart lifted in peace and gratitude. Each pilgrimage is a chance to encounter God in a tangible, sacred way. Nafuz, participation in Holy Mass. Attending the Holy Mass is at the heart of Jubilee indulgences. In the Mass, we witness and participate in the Paschal Mystery, the death and resurrection of Christ. It is the ultimate act of worship, where heaven touches earth, and we are united with Christ and the entire Church. The Eucharist nourishes the soul, strengthens faith, and enables us to carry God's love into the world. During the Jubilee year, participating in Mass with an open heart becomes a profound way to receive God's grace fully. The Stations of the Cross. Praying the Stations of the Cross during the Jubilee year is a deeply moving way to gain an indulgence. This devotion invites us to walk with Christ on His journey to Calvary, meditating on His suffering, death, and ultimate victory over sin and death. Each station is an opportunity to reflect on Christ's love and sacrifice, inspiring us to embrace our crosses with trust and humility. In reliving His passion, we are reminded that His mercy is endless, His forgiveness unfailing. Praying the Rosary. The Rosary is another powerful means of obtaining an indulgence. As we meditate on the mysteries of Christ's life through the eyes of Mary, the Rosary becomes a prayer of transformation. In the Jubilee year, praying the Rosary invites us into deeper communion with Mary, who always leads us to her Son. Whether prayed individually or as a community, this devotion fills the soul with peace and grace, drawing us closer to the heart of God. Sacred hymns and penitential celebrations. Singing sacred hymns is an uplifting way to glorify God and open the heart to His grace. The beauty of music transcends words, lifting our prayers to heaven. Similarly, attending penitential celebrations with individual confession allows us to experience the boundless mercy of God. These moments of reconciliation cleanse the soul, heal wounds, and prepare us to receive the indulgence with purity and joy. A Jubilee of Grace. These practices, pilgrimages, Holy Mass, the Stations of the Cross, the Rosary, sacred hymns and confession, are gifts from the Church to help us encounter God's mercy in profound and transformative ways. They invite us to step into the Jubilee year with faith, hope, and a readiness to receive the abundant grace God has prepared for us. Gaining indulgences for those unable to make pilgrimages. The 2025 Jubilee year extends God's mercy and grace to all, including those who cannot physically embark on pilgrimages. For the sick, homebound, or otherwise unable to travel, the Church offers beautiful and accessible ways to participate in this sacred time. These alternatives allow everyone to share in the spiritual blessings of the Jubilee year, ensuring no one is excluded from God's abundant grace. Nana Fantais, spiritual pilgrimages through media. For those unable to visit sacred sites in person, participating in Jubilee events through media serves as a spiritual pilgrimage. By watching televised masses, prayer services, or devotional activities online or on TV, individuals can unite themselves spiritually with the broader Church. Imagine joining a live broadcast of a solemn Mass from St. Peter's Basilica, hearing the voices of thousands in prayer,
and feeling a connection to the global Catholic community. Though physically distant, your heart becomes a part of the celebration, and your intentions are lifted before the Lord. This form of spiritual participation is not a lesser substitute. It is a

rooms or beds, prayer becomes the primary means of gaining indulgences. Simple heartfelt prayers like the Our Father, Hail Mary, and Yo Glory Be fulfill the requirements of the Jubilee indulgence when offered with sincerity. In addition to these prayers, one must also pray for the Pope's intentions, aligning themselves with the mission and needs of the Universal Church. These prayers are powerful acts of solidarity, reminding us that even in physical limitation, the soul remains free to connect with God and the Church. Consider the quiet beauty of a sick individual whispering the words of the Manan, Our Father, their heart lifted in faith. These moments of prayer are not only acts of devotion, but also profound witnesses to the enduring power of grace in the face of adversity. A heart open to grace. The Jubilee year emphasizes that indulgences are not about physical actions alone, but about the disposition of the heart. For those unable to travel, a spiritual pilgrimage or simple prayers fulfill the requirements when offered with genuine desire and a spirit of humility. This provision by the Church highlights the inclusivity of God's mercy. It reflects Christ's own ministry, where he met people in their circumstances, offering healing and hope regardless of their limitations. As Saint Paul reminds us, God's power is made perfect in weakness. 2 Corinthians 12:9. A jubilee of grace for all. Through spiritual pilgrimages, prayers, and a heart open to God, those unable to physically attend Jubilee events can fully participate in the blessings of this holy year. The Church, as a mother, ensures that every person, regardless of their circumstances, has access to the wellspring of grace flowing from God's mercy. For the sick and homebound, the Jubilee becomes a testament to the truth that grace knows no boundaries, and God's love reaches into every corner of the human experience. Bhikkhu Sram, other ways to gain indulgences during the Jubilee year. The 2025 Jubilee year offers a wealth of opportunities to gain indulgences, extending beyond pilgrimages and prayers. Among these are participating in spiritual exercises and immersing oneself in catechetical learning or the teachings of Saint John Paul II. These practices not only enrich the soul, but also deepen one's relationship with God and understanding of the faith. Participating in spiritual exercises. Spiritual exercises, particularly those rooted in the Ignatian tradition, are a powerful way to gain an indulgence. These retreats, inspired by Saint Ignatius of Loyola, guide participants through a process of self-reflection, prayer, and discernment. Imagine setting aside time for silence and contemplation, allowing the Holy Spirit to illuminate your heart and mind. Ignatian retreats lead participants to encounter God in their everyday lives, transforming routine moments into opportunities for grace. Through guided meditations, scriptural reflections, and examinations of conscience, these exercises cultivate spiritual renewal and a deeper sense of purpose. Such retreats offer a profound way to detach from distractions and focus entirely on God's presence. They challenge participants to examine their lives through the lens of faith, inspiring greater trust in God's providence. Catechetical sessions and the writings of Saint John Paul II. Another path to gaining indulgences is attending catechetical sessions or studying the works of Saint John Paul II, a beloved modern saint whose writings continue to inspire Catholics worldwide. Catechetical sessions deepen one's understanding of Catholic teachings, fostering both intellectual growth and spiritual maturity. These sessions often cover topics such as the sacraments, morality, and the mission of the Church, equipping the faithful to live their faith with greater conviction. Equally enriching is delving into the writings of Saint John Paul II.

His works such as Redemptor Homines and Evangelium Vitae provide profound insights into the human experience, the dignity of life, and the transformative power of Christ's love. Reflecting on his teachings opens the heart to new perspectives and inspires a more authentic Christian witness. Consider dedicating time to read his encyclicals, meditating on his wisdom, and applying his teachings to your own life. In doing so, you not only gain an indulgence, but also deepen your connection to a saint who profoundly shaped the modern church. An invitation to spiritual growth. Through spiritual exercises and the study of catechetical teachings or the writings of St. John Paul II, the Jubilee year becomes an opportunity for profound transformation. These practices are invitations to explore the richness of faith, encounter God's presence, and gain the spiritual benefits of an indulgence while growing closer to Him. Performing acts of charity and sacrifice to gain indulgences. The 2025 Jubilee year calls us not only to spiritual practices, but also to acts of charity and sacrifice. These tangible expressions of love and self-denial reflect Christ's own example, drawing us closer to Him while offering opportunities to gain indulgences. Such practices allow us to live our faith in action, transforming everyday choices into profound spiritual encounters. Visiting the sick and acts of charity. One of the most powerful ways to gain an indulgence is through charitable acts, especially visiting the sick. By spending time with those who are ill or suffering, we embody Christ's compassion, offering not just comfort, but the gift of presence. Imagine sitting beside someone in a hospital or care facility, sharing a conversation or simply holding their hand. These seemingly small gestures carry immense spiritual weight, reflecting the gospel call to care for the least of these. Such acts are not only expressions of mercy, but also moments of grace for both the giver and the recipient. Charity can also extend to supporting life-protecting causes, such as aiding organizations that defend the unborn, care for the vulnerable, or advocate for the dignity of all people. By contributing time, resources, or prayer to these efforts, we actively participate in the mission of the Church to uphold the sanctity of life. Namakshus, sacrifices that transform. The Jubilee year also invites us to embrace sacrifices as a form of spiritual renewal. Practices like sat fasting or abstaining from unnecessary indulgences align our hearts with God, teaching us reliance on Him and detachment from worldly distractions. Fasting need not only involve food, it can also include abstaining from social media, excessive entertainment, or habits that hinder spiritual growth. For example, consider taking a break from scrolling endlessly on your phone. Instead, dedicating that time to prayer, reading scripture, or serving others. Even small sacrifices such as giving up junk food or choosing simplicity in daily choices can become profound acts of self-discipline. These sacrifices remind us that true freedom is found not in indulgence, but in surrender to God's will. As St. Paul writes, "Offer your bodies as a living sacrifice, holy and pleasing to God. This is your true and proper worship." A life of generosity and renewal. Acts of charity and sacrifice transform the Jubilee year into a lived experience of faith. By serving others, supporting life-affirming causes, or embracing fasting and self-denial, we become active participants in God's mission of mercy. These practices are not only means of gaining indulgences, but also invitations to live more fully in the spirit of the gospel. They challenge us to step outside of our comfort zones, to see Christ in the faces of those we serve, and to let go of attachments that hinder our spiritual growth. Through these acts, we open our hearts to God's grace, discovering that true joy lies in giving, and that sacrifice, when offered in love,

0: becomes a pathway to deeper communion with Him. Bestowing, applying indulgences, a gift of mercy for ourselves and others. The spiritual richness of indulgences extends far beyond personal renewal. They are a profound gift that can be shared with the souls in purgatory. Through this merciful practice, we participate in the communion of saints, assisting those who cannot help themselves and deepening our own connection to the eternal family of God. Offering indulgences for the souls in purgatory. One of the most beautiful aspects of indulgences is that they can be applied not only to oneself, but also to the souls in purgatory. These souls, undergoing purification, long for the fullness of God's presence, but rely on the prayers and sacrifices of the faithful to assist them in their journey. Imagine the joy of offering an indulgence for a loved one who has passed away, a parent, sibling, or friend, helping them draw closer to eternal union with God. This act of charity echoes the Church's teaching that it is a holy and wholesome thought to pray for the dead, that they may be loosed from sins. 2 Maccabees 12:46. Applying an indulgence for a soul in purgatory is a powerful expression of love and solidarity, uniting us with those who have gone before us. It's a reminder that in Christ, the bonds of love are never broken. One plenary indulgence per day. While the Church permits obtaining only one plenary indulgence per day, this does not diminish its significance. Each indulgence is an extraordinary grace, whether applied to oneself or offered for another. If you choose to offer the indulgence for a deceased person, your act becomes a spiritual gift, freeing them from temporal punishment and hastening their entrance into heaven. This daily opportunity invites us to reflect on how we can share God's mercy with others, even those we may never meet until eternity. This limitation also reminds us to approach indulgences with reverence and intentionality. Each day offers a unique chance to deepen our faith, renew our commitment to Christ, and extend His mercy to those in need. A communion of grace. Through indulgences, we participate in the mystery of God's mercy, both for ourselves and for others. Whether seeking spiritual renewal for our own souls or aiding those in purgatory, this practice reflects the Church's mission to unite all in the love of Christ. By intentionally offering an indulgence for a soul in need, we embody the hope of the resurrection and the promise that, in God's time, every soul will be welcomed into the fullness of His glory. This is a powerful reminder of the interconnectedness of the faithful, alive and departed, as we journey together toward eternal life. The transformative power of a plenary indulgence, a path directly to heaven. The grace of a plenary indulgence offers an extraordinary possibility. If received fully and with a heart free from all attachment to sin, it can lead a soul directly to heaven, bypassing purgatory. This profound gift reflects the depth of God's mercy and the transformative power of grace in the life of a believer. Freedom from temporal punishment. Even after sins are forgiven, their effects, known as temporal punishment, often linger. These are not punishments in the punitive sense, but a natural consequence of sin's disruption of our relationship with God, others, and ourselves. Through a plenary indulgence, these effects are completely removed, restoring the soul to its original purity. When received in the fullness of grace, the indulgence purifies the soul so completely that it becomes ready to enter heaven immediately. Imagine standing before God with no barriers, no stains of sin, and no need for further purification, a soul made radiant by the light of Christ. Avoiding sin, the key to grace. To fully benefit from a plenary indulgence, one must avoid not only mortal sins, but also venial sins and any attachment to sin. This requires a profound transformation of the heart and will, aligning oneself entirely with God's love and commands. This is no small task. Attachment to sin often manifests subtly in the form of habitual tendencies or misplaced priorities. However, the grace of God is always sufficient. With the help of the sacraments, prayer, and a sincere commitment to holiness, the faithful can grow in virtue and detach from anything that hinders their relationship with God. The role of continuous practices. The journey toward a clean soul is ongoing, and continuous practices like fasting, prayer, and penance are essential in maintaining spiritual purity. Fasting trains the will, teaching us to prioritize the eternal over the temporary. By choosing to sacrifice even small comforts, we open our hearts to God's transformative power. Prayer is the lifeline of the soul, keeping us connected to God's grace. Through consistent prayer, we invite His presence into every aspect of our lives, fostering a spirit of humility and dependence on Him. Penance serves as reparation for the damage caused by sin, both in ourselves and in the world. Acts of penance remind us of the seriousness of sin and the depth of God's mercy. These practices not only remove temporal punishment, but also help cultivate a heart that is increasingly conformed to Christ's image. Heaven awaits. The promise of a plenary indulgence is a glimpse of heaven's joy, a foretaste of the eternal communion with God that awaits those who seek Him wholeheartedly. By striving to avoid sin and embracing continuous spiritual disciplines, the faithful not only prepare their souls for this incredible grace, but also grow in holiness and joy. Through this path, the faithful are reminded that God's mercy is boundless, His grace transformative, and His invitation to eternal life always within reach. For those who embrace it fully, the plenary indulgence becomes not just a moment of renewal, but a bridge to eternal glory. A call to prayer and preparation of the heart. As we approach the celebration of the birth of Christ, the Church calls us to prepare our hearts to welcome the Savior with renewed faith. This sacred season is more than a historical remembrance. It is an invitation to encounter the living Christ, the child who came to redeem and renew the world. In the stillness of prayer, we open our hearts to His presence, allowing His light to dispel the darkness within us. Through reflection on Scripture, devotions like the Rosary, or moments of quiet adoration, we align ourselves with the hope and joy that the Christ child brings. Faith is the foundation of this preparation. It calls us to trust, as Mary and Joseph did, in God's providence and promises. It invites us to surrender our anxieties and distractions, making room for the Prince of Peace to reign in our lives. Let this season be marked by acts of love, moments of prayer, and a heartfelt readiness to receive Christ anew. In doing so, we not only honor His first coming, but also prepare for His promised return in glory. Come, Lord Jesus, and fill our hearts with Your grace.
1: Welcome to Catholic Shrine Basilica YouTube channel. Mary, Queen of the Universe, Orlando, Florida, United States. Introduction. The Basilica of the National Shrine of Mary, Queen of the Universe is a Roman Rite basilica located in Orlando, Florida at Vineland Avenue. It was built to service the large number of Catholic tourists who visit the attractions in the greater Orlando area. While it is a 2,000-seat church of the Roman Catholic Diocese of Orlando and provides Mass for the faithful, it has also become a regional tourist attraction. In 2009, it was designated as the 63rd minor basilica in the United States. Since it is not a parish, only the sacraments of reconciliation and the Holy Eucharist are celebrated. No weekly bulletins are distributed. The shrine consists of the main church, the Rosary Garden, the Mother and Child Outdoor Chapel, the Blessed Sacrament Chapel, the Shrine Museum, and a gift shop. After the grand opening of Walt Disney

Disney World in Lake Buena Vista, Florida, the Diocese of Orlando determined that the thousands of Catholics visiting from around the world needed a place to attend Mass. The diocese arranged for Masses at several area hotels, and in the spring of 1975, Bishop Thomas Grady placed Father Faulkner Joseph Hart in charge of tourism ministry. With projections predicting over 30 million annual visitors to Greater Orlando in the 1970s, Father Hart and Bishop Grady worked to establish a permanent location. In 1979, property was purchased for a new facility, named under the patronage of the Virgin Mary. On December 8, 1984, the Feast of the Immaculate Conception, enough funds had been raised to break ground for the first phase of construction. Within 2 years, the initial facility was completed, and on November 23, 1986, the Feast of Christ the King, the first phase was blessed by Archbishop Pio Laghi, Papal Nuncio to the United States. Phase 1 included landscaping, a building to use as a church and offices, and a bell tower. On August 22, 1990, the Feast of the Queenship of the Blessed Virgin Mary, ground was broken for a main church that would seat as many as 2,000 people. "We want the shrine to be a temple, a sacred place to give glory to God and honor our Mother," said Bishop Norbert Dorsey. "Above all, we want it to be a spiritual home, a real hearth." At long last, on January 31, 1993, the first Mass was celebrated in the new church. And on August 22, 1993, the church was dedicated. Archbishop Pio Laghi was once again present. Bishop Dorsey proclaimed a day of great rejoicing and asked God's grace upon all who would be drawn to the shrine. The use of the title Mary, Queen of the Universe, is drawn from Section 59 of Lumen Gentium, the dogmatic constitution on the Church issued in 1964 by the Second Vatican Council, which stated, "Finally, the Immaculate Virgin, preserved free from all guilt of original sin, on the completion of her earthly sojourn, was taken up body and soul into heavenly glory, and exalted by the Lord as Queen of the Universe, that she might be the more fully conformed to her Son, the Lord of Lords and the Conqueror of sin and death." This usage could reflect Orlando's connection to nearby Cape Canaveral, the liftoff point for America's crewed space program, as spaceflight was likely the inspiration for the term. Cape Canaveral is part of the Diocese of Orlando. In 2004, Archbishop Thomas Wenske petitioned the USCCB to ask for the shrine to be elevated from a diocesan to a national shrine. The petition was granted and "National" was added to the name. The National Conference of Catholic Bishops held their spring convocation here in 2008. On July 17, 2009, Pope Benedict XVI declared the shrine a minor basilica because of its ministry to the estimated 500,000 pilgrims and tourists. History of Basilica of Mary, Queen of the Universe. The roots for the founding of what was to become the Basilica of the National Shrine of Mary, Queen of the Universe, go back to the very history of the settlement of Central Florida. Adventurous pioneers began homesteading the pine scrub and lake-studded wilderness of Central Florida in the 1830s and 40s, looking for land and a new life. Cattle and cotton became king. General farming was also practiced, but a new era began in the 1870s with the planting of orange groves. The coming of the railroads opened up the area to more and more settlers and visitors. As early as the turn of the century, the area was becoming a tourism destination with people arriving from all over the country and world. Growth continued with the opening of more and more businesses and industries until that pivotal year of 1966, when a California businessman named Walt Disney bought land to open what was called Walt Disney World. Tourism was now becoming king. Thousands upon thousands of Catholics arrived in the area to visit all the new attractions that were opening. The question and concern quickly became,
How does the church minister to all the

these visitors. In 1974, just before his departure to become Archbishop of Baltimore, Bishop William D. Borders appointed Father William Corey to open a mission in the Bay Hill area and to be responsible for masses for tourists in Lake Buena Vista and the Disney community. Before this got off the ground, Father Corey was reassigned in 1975, and under the direction of Bishop Thomas J. Grady Father, now Monsignor, Joseph Hart took on the service of growing a tourism, hotel ministry. The planned Bay Hill mission became instead Holy Family Parish, and Monsignor Hart became its first pastor. His new parish became the center for the ministry. Under his committed and inspired leadership, the dedicated people of his parish tried to help visitors get to Mass on Sundays, and they established a ministry in four hotels. Bishop Grady came to the conclusion that the ministry could be more effective if there was a church conveniently located to Disney World and the theme park area. Because the diocese is consecrated to Mary the Mother of God, it was decided to name the proposed diocesan shrine Church Mary, Queen of the Universe. The intention was also to honor Christ the King, to proclaim to the millions passing on I-4 that the Kingdom of Christ is present in Central Florida. Monsignor Hart spearheaded the project, committing his considerable vision and energy to its management. Such a huge undertaking required the purchase of land and funds with which to build a church, and so it began. By 1979, a 17-acre tract was purchased near I-4. On December 8, 1984, the Feast of the Immaculate Conception, enough funds had been raised to break ground for the first phase of construction. Within 2 years, the initial facility was completed, and on November 23, 1986, the Feast of Christ the King, the first phase was blessed by Archbishop Pio Laghi, Papal Nuncio to the United States. Phase 1 included landscaping, a building to use as a church and offices, and a bell tower. On August 22, 1990, the Feast of the Queenship of the Blessed Virgin Mary, ground was broken for a main church that would seat as many as 2,000 people. "We want the shrine to be a temple, a sacred place to give glory to God and honor our Mother," said Bishop Norbert Dorsey. "Above all, we want it to be a spiritual home, a real hearth." At long last, on January 31, 1993, the first Mass was celebrated in the new church. And on August 22, 1993, the church was dedicated. Archbishop Pio Laghi was once again present. Bishop Dorsey proclaimed a day of great rejoicing and asked God's grace upon all who would be drawn to the shrine. During the planning and building of the shrine, a number of craftspeople and artists were engaged in creating furnishings and sacred art. Art and artists have always had an integral role in assisting the church at prayer. Sacred art should beautifully serve the dignity of worship and be expressive of the church's faith in the mystery of God, and the real presence of Christ in the Eucharist. Since the church is primarily the gathering place for God's people to celebrate the Eucharist, the sanctuary appointments must be seen as the central pieces of sacred art which boldly express the beauty of Christian fellowship and celebration of the salvific event. The grounds of the shrine include a rosary garden, an outdoor chapel, and bell tower. A pond spanned by a bridge is home to turtles, fish, birds, and is surrounded by willows and other greenery. In 2007, Archbishop Winsky once again petitioned to Rome request the honor of designating the shrine as a minor basilica, and in 2009 this was granted by Pope Benedict XVI. On August 22, 2009, the Basilica of the National Shrine of Mary, Queen of the Universe, was dedicated. Today this house of prayer continues to inspire those who come to worship, pray, and engage in quiet contemplation. Through the celebration of liturgy, prayer, the viewing of sacred art, the receiving of the sacrament of reconciliation,
faithful from all over the world, pilgrims on a journey in

including those living here in Central Florida, find comfort, calm, and spiritual renewal amidst the hectic pace of the outside world. Architecture? This lovely Roman Catholic church is a wonderful place to see in Orlando. It was constructed in order to administrate the huge number of Catholic travelers who visit the attractions in the greater Orlando range. It seats 2,000 people and usually masses are carried out here very often. Renowned for its size and beauty, the Basilica is a favorite for both locals and tourists. In 2009, it was designated as the 63rd minor basilica in the United States. The church is a hot favorite with tourists rather than churchgoers. It has become a very popular one since the Disney World opened in Orlando. The shrine comprises of the principal temple, the Mother and Child Outdoor Chapel, the Rosary Garden, the Blessed Sacrament Chapel, a gift shop, and the Shrine Museum. The church today should not be missed, and one can also avail masses here. Visitors are welcome to attend Mass, held at various times throughout the week, as well as experience the Basilica's beautiful outdoor chapel, the Museum of Christian Art, and the lush Rosary Garden. The Basilica of the National Shrine of Mary, Queen of the Universe, one of the highlights of 16 great museums and galleries in Orlando. Music and art have long been part of the Basilica of the National Shrine of Mary. Mosaics, paintings, and stained glass adorn the walls of the church, and a professional-in-residence chorus makes up the Basilica Choir. The impressive Basilica concert series features world-class performers, as well as talented local artists. Facts: the 14 aisle windows are entitled the Magnificat windows. It also ministers to Catholic workers at Walt Disney World and Universal Orlando Resort. It is the nearest Catholic church to Walt Disney World. The outdoor chapel features a bronze sculpture of the Mother and Child by Jerzy Gnar. The museum displays church art from around the world. The shrine contains an 8-foot-tall, 2.4 meters, sculpture featuring Mary and baby Jesus bearing the same name, Mary, Queen of the Universe, sculpted by Jill Berkey of white marble from Carrara, Italy. In 2015, Bishop John Noonan designated the central door as a holy door as part of the celebration of the extraordinary Jubilee of Mercy, and opened it on December 13. Feast Day, 22nd August. Annual Feast Day of Basilica of Mary, Queen of the Universe, is celebrated on 22nd August. Mass time. Weekdays, 12 o'clock, noon. 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

Eucharistic pilgrimage that started in San Agustin, Florida, and will end in Philadelphia on the 4th of July, goes through many states and many dioceses to bring about the message of unity, restoring faith, connecting with God. They called it "In God We Trust" is the theme of the pilgrimage. And we were fortunate, and I find that we are blessed to have the pilgrimage go through our diocese, which is a moment of renewing the faith of our people, bringing people together to pray for our nation and to pray for a united United States that we need so much these days. So I'm grateful for this opportunity to bring our people together in prayer and pilgrimage around the Eucharist and reconnecting with their faith and with Jesus.

I have a special devotion and connection to the Eucharist. When I was a seminarian and I took my religious vows, we always add a religious name to our own name. So I became of the Blessed Sacrament because I love spending time with Jesus in the Blessed Sacrament. It's so important for me to have the Blessed Sacrament where I live so that I don't feel I'm alone. So even if I'm not in the church, I have a chapel in the bishop residence. So sometimes I just go up to the chapel and I spend time in front of the Blessed Sacrament and pray to Jesus. And having that personal connection with the Blessed Sacrament is such a source of support, encouragement, and peace for me. And I hope it will be for a lot of people who participate in this pilgrimage. To know how important it is for us to be connected with Jesus in the Eucharist and to be transformed by that encounter when we spend time with Jesus in the Eucharist. And I hope that His presence will also bless our diocese and bless so many of our people and really revive and renew the faith people here in the Diocese of Fall River.

0: We want to invite you to pray the rosary with us. The rosary is many things, but perhaps the best way to think about the rosary is to think about it as a spiritual place, as an invisible chapel that you can enter into even in a busy time of life.
1: Holy Rosary, Sorrowful Mysteries, prayed on Tuesday and Friday.
2: I believe in God, the Father Almighty, creator of heaven and earth, and in Jesus Christ, his only Son, our Lord, who was conceived by the Holy Spirit, born of the Virgin Mary, suffered under Pontius Pilate, was crucified, died, and was buried. He descended into hell. On the third day he rose again from the dead. He ascended into heaven and is seated at the right hand of God the Father Almighty. From there he will come to judge the living and the dead.
1: I believe in the Holy Spirit, the Holy Catholic Church, the communion of saints, the forgiveness of sins, the resurrection of the body, and life everlasting. Amen.
2: Our Father, who art in heaven, hallowed be thy name. Thy kingdom come, thy will be done, on earth as it is in heaven.
1: Give us this day our daily bread, and forgive us our trespasses, as we forgive those who trespass against us. And lead us not into temptation, but deliver us from evil. Amen.
2: Hail Mary, full of grace, the Lord is with thee. Blessed art thou among women, and blessed is the fruit of thy womb, Jesus.
1: Holy Mary, Mother of God, pray for us sinners now and at the hour of our death. Amen.
2: Hail Mary, full of grace, the Lord is with thee. Blessed art thou among women, and blessed is the fruit of thy womb, Jesus.
1: Holy Mary, Mother of God, pray for us sinners now and at the hour of our death. Amen.
2: Hail Mary, full of grace, the Lord is with thee. Blessed art thou among women, and blessed is the fruit of thy womb, Jesus.
1: Holy Mary, Mother of God, pray for us sinners now and at the hour of our death. Amen.
2: Glory be to the Father, and to the Son, and to the Holy Spirit.
1: As it was in the beginning, is now, and ever shall be, world without end. Amen.
2: O my Jesus, forgive us our sins, save us from the fires of hell. Lead all souls to heaven, especially those who are most need of thy mercy.
1: The first sorrowful mystery, the agony in the garden. We pray for true contrition for sin.
2: Our Father, who art in heaven, hallowed be thy name. Thy kingdom come, thy will be done, on earth as it is in heaven.
1: Give us this day our daily bread, and forgive us our trespasses, as we forgive those who trespass against us. And lead us not into temptation, but deliver us from evil. Amen.
2: Hail Mary, full of grace, the Lord is with thee. Blessed art thou among women, and blessed is the fruit of thy womb, Jesus.
1: Holy Mary, Mother of God, pray for us sinners now and at the hour of our death. Amen.
2: Hail Mary, full of grace, the Lord is with thee. Blessed art thou among women, and blessed is the fruit of thy womb, Jesus.
1: Holy Mary, Mother of God, pray for us sinners now and at the hour of our death. Amen.
2: Hail Mary, full of grace, the Lord is with thee. Blessed art thou among women, and blessed is the fruit of thy womb, Jesus.
1: Holy Mary, Mother of God, pray for us sinners now and at the hour of our death. Amen.
2: Hail Mary, full of grace, the Lord is with thee. Blessed art thou among women, and blessed is the fruit of thy womb, Jesus.
1: Holy Mary, Mother of God, pray for us sinners now and at the hour of our death. Amen.
2: Hail Mary, full of grace, the Lord is with thee. Blessed art thou among women, and blessed is the fruit of thy womb, Jesus.
1: Holy Mary, Mother of God, pray for us sinners now and at the hour of our death. Amen.
2: Hail Mary, full of grace, the Lord is with thee. Blessed art thou among women, and blessed is the fruit of thy womb, Jesus.
1: Holy Mary, Mother of God, pray for us sinners now and at the hour of our death. Amen.

0: Hail Mary, full of grace, the Lord is with thee. Blessed art thou among women, and blessed is the fruit of thy womb, Jesus.
1: Holy Mary, Mother of God, pray for us sinners now and at the hour of our death. Amen.
0: Hail Mary, full of grace, the Lord is with thee. Blessed art thou among women, and blessed is the fruit of thy womb, Jesus.
1: Holy Mary, Mother of God, pray for us sinners now and at the hour of our death. Amen.
0: Hail Mary, full of grace, the Lord is with thee. Blessed art thou among women, and blessed is the fruit of thy womb, Jesus.
1: Holy Mary, Mother of God, pray for us sinners now and at the hour of our death. Amen.
0: Hail Mary, full of grace, the Lord is with thee. Blessed art thou among women, and blessed is the fruit of thy womb, Jesus.
1: Holy Mary, Mother of God, pray for us sinners now and at the hour of our death. Amen.
2: Glory be to the Father, and to the Son, and to the Holy Spirit.
1: As it was in the beginning, is now, and ever shall be, world without end. Amen.
3: O my Jesus, forgive us our sins, save us from the fires of hell. Lead all souls to heaven, especially those who are most need of thy mercy.
4: The second sorrowful mystery, the scourging at the pillar. We pray for the virtue of purity.
0: Our Father, who art in heaven, hallowed be thy name. Thy kingdom come, thy will be done, on earth as it is in heaven.
1: Give us this day our daily bread, and forgive us our trespasses, as we forgive those who trespass against us. And lead us not into temptation, but deliver us from evil. Amen.
0: Hail Mary, full of grace, the Lord is with thee. Blessed art thou among women, and blessed is the fruit of thy womb, Jesus.
1: Holy Mary, Mother of God, pray for us sinners now and at the hour of our death. Amen.
0: Hail Mary, full of grace, the Lord is with thee. Blessed art thou among women, and blessed is the fruit of thy womb, Jesus.
1: Holy Mary, Mother of God, pray for us sinners now and at the hour of our death. Amen.
0: Hail Mary, full of grace, the Lord is with thee. Blessed art thou among women, and blessed is the fruit of thy womb, Jesus.
1: Holy Mary, Mother of God, pray for us sinners now and at the hour of our death. Amen.
0: Hail Mary, full of grace, the Lord is with thee. Blessed art thou among women, and blessed is the fruit of thy womb, Jesus.
1: Holy Mary, Mother of God, pray for us sinners now and at the hour of our death. Amen.
0: Hail Mary, full of grace, the Lord is with thee. Blessed art thou among women, and blessed is the fruit of thy womb, Jesus.
1: Holy Mary, Mother of God, pray for us sinners now and at the hour of our death. Amen.
0: Hail Mary, full of grace, the Lord is with thee. Blessed art thou among women, and blessed is the fruit of thy womb, Jesus.
1: Holy Mary, Mother of God, pray for us sinners now and at the hour of our death. Amen.
0: Hail Mary, full of grace, the Lord is with thee. Blessed art thou among women, and blessed is the fruit of thy womb, Jesus.
1: Holy Mary, Mother of God, pray for us sinners now and at the hour of our death. Amen.
0: Hail Mary, full of grace, the Lord is with thee. Blessed art thou among women, and blessed is the fruit of thy womb, Jesus.
1: Holy Mary, Mother of God, pray for us sinners now and at the hour of our death. Amen.
0: Hail Mary, full of grace, the Lord is with thee. Blessed art thou among women, and blessed is the fruit of thy womb, Jesus.
1: Holy Mary, Mother of God, pray for us sinners now and at the hour of our death. Amen.
0: Hail Mary, full of grace, the Lord is with thee. Blessed art thou among women, and blessed is the fruit of thy womb, Jesus.
1: Holy Mary, Mother of God, pray for us sinners now and at the hour of our death. Amen.
2: Glory be to the Father, and to the Son, and to the Holy Spirit.
1: As it was in the beginning, is now, and ever shall be, world without end. Amen.
3: O my Jesus, forgive us our sins, save us from the fires of hell. Lead all souls to heaven, especially those who are most need of thy mercy.
4: Third sorrowful mystery, the crowning with thorns. We pray for an increase in moral courage.
0: Our Father, who
2: who art in heaven, hallowed be thy name. Thy kingdom come, thy will be done, on earth as it is in heaven.
1: Give us this day our daily bread, and forgive us our trespasses, as we forgive those who trespass against us. And lead us not into temptation, but deliver us from evil. Amen.
0: Hail Mary, full of grace, the Lord is with thee. Blessed art thou among women, and blessed is the fruit of thy womb, Jesus.
1: Holy Mary, Mother of God, pray for us sinners now and at the hour of our death. Amen.
0: Hail Mary, full of grace, the Lord is with thee. Blessed art thou among women, and blessed is the fruit of thy womb, Jesus.
1: Holy Mary, Mother of God, pray for us sinners now and at the hour of our death. Amen.
0: Hail Mary, full of grace, the Lord is with thee. Blessed art thou among women, and blessed is the fruit of thy womb, Jesus.
1: Holy Mary, Mother of God, pray for us sinners now and at the hour of our death. Amen.
0: Hail Mary, full of grace, the Lord is with thee. Blessed art thou among women, and blessed is the fruit of thy womb, Jesus.
1: Holy Mary, Mother of God, pray for us sinners now and at the hour of our death. Amen.
0: Hail Mary, full of grace, the Lord is with thee. Blessed art thou among women, and blessed is the fruit of thy womb, Jesus.
1: Holy Mary, Mother of God, pray for us sinners now and at the hour of our death. Amen.
0: Hail Mary, full of grace, the Lord is with thee. Blessed art thou among women, and blessed is the fruit of thy womb, Jesus.
1: Holy Mary, Mother of God, pray for us sinners now and at the hour of our death. Amen.
0: Hail Mary, full of grace, the Lord is with thee. Blessed art thou among women, and blessed is the fruit of thy womb, Jesus.
1: Holy Mary, Mother of God, pray for us sinners now and at the hour of our death. Amen.
0: Hail Mary, full of grace, the Lord is with thee. Blessed art thou among women, and blessed is the fruit of thy womb, Jesus.
1: Holy Mary, Mother of God, pray for us sinners now and at the hour of our death. Amen.
0: Hail Mary, full of grace, the Lord is with thee. Blessed art thou among women, and blessed is the fruit of thy womb, Jesus.
1: Holy Mary, Mother of God, pray for us sinners now and at the hour of our death. Amen.
0: Hail Mary, full of grace, the Lord is with thee. Blessed art thou among women, and blessed is the fruit of thy womb, Jesus.
1: Holy Mary, Mother of God, pray for us sinners now and at the hour of our death. Amen.
2: Glory be to the Father, and to the Son, and to the Holy Spirit.
1: As it was in the beginning, is now, and ever shall be, world without end. Amen.
3: O my Jesus, forgive us our sins, save us from the fires of hell. Lead all souls to heaven, especially those who are most need of thy mercy.
4: The fourth sorrowful mystery, carrying of the cross, we pray for the virtue of patience.
2: Our Father, who art in heaven, hallowed be thy name. Thy kingdom come, thy will be done, on earth as it is in heaven.
1: Give us this day our daily bread, and forgive us our trespasses, as we forgive those who trespass against us. And lead us not into temptation, but deliver us from evil. Amen.
0: Hail Mary, full of grace, the Lord is with thee. Blessed art thou among women, and blessed is the fruit of thy womb, Jesus.
1: Holy Mary, Mother of God, pray for us sinners now and at the hour of our death. Amen.
0: Hail Mary, full of grace, the Lord is with thee. Blessed art thou among women, and blessed is the fruit of thy womb, Jesus.
1: Holy Mary, Mother of God, pray for us sinners now and at the hour of our death. Amen.
0: Hail Mary, full of grace, the Lord is with thee. Blessed art thou among women, and blessed is the fruit of thy womb, Jesus.
1: Holy Mary, Mother of God, pray for us sinners now and at the hour of our death. Amen.
0: Hail Mary, full of grace, the Lord is with thee. Blessed art thou among women, and blessed is the fruit of thy womb, Jesus.
1: Holy Mary, Mother of God, pray for us sinners now and at the hour of our death. Amen.
0: Hail Mary, full of grace, the Lord is with thee. Blessed art thou among women, and blessed is the fruit of thy womb, Jesus.
1: Holy Mary,

0: for us sinners now and at the hour of our death. Amen.
1: Hail Mary, full of grace, the Lord is with thee. Blessed art thou among women, and blessed is the fruit of thy womb, Jesus.
0: Holy Mary, Mother of God, pray for us sinners now and at the hour of our death. Amen.
1: Hail Mary, full of grace, the Lord is with thee. Blessed art thou among women, and blessed is the fruit of thy womb, Jesus.
0: Holy Mary, Mother of God, pray for us sinners now and at the hour of our death. Amen.
1: Hail Mary, full of grace, the Lord is with thee. Blessed art thou among women, and blessed is the fruit of thy womb, Jesus.
0: Holy Mary, Mother of God, pray for us sinners now and at the hour of our death. Amen.
1: Hail Mary, full of grace, the Lord is with thee. Blessed art thou among women, and blessed is the fruit of thy womb, Jesus.
0: Holy Mary, Mother of God, pray for us sinners now and at the hour of our death. Amen.
1: Hail Mary, full of grace, the Lord is with thee. Blessed art thou among women, and blessed is the fruit of thy womb, Jesus.
0: Holy Mary, Mother of God, pray for us sinners now and at the hour of our death. Amen.
2: Glory be to the Father, and to the Son, and to the Holy Spirit.
0: As it was in the beginning, is now, and ever shall be, world without end. Amen.
3: O my Jesus, forgive us our sins, save us from the fires of hell. Lead all souls to heaven, especially those who are most need of thy mercy.
4: Fifth Sorrowful Mystery, the Crucifixion. We pray for an increase in final perseverance.
5: Our Father, who art in heaven, hallowed be thy name. Thy kingdom come, thy will be done, on earth as it is in heaven.
0: Give us this day our daily bread, and forgive us our trespasses, as we forgive those who trespass against us. And lead us not into temptation, but deliver us from evil. Amen.
1: Hail Mary, full of grace, the Lord is with thee. Blessed art thou among women, and blessed is the fruit of thy womb, Jesus.
0: Holy Mary, Mother of God, pray for us sinners now and at the hour of our death. Amen.
1: Hail Mary, full of grace, the Lord is with thee. Blessed art thou among women, and blessed is the fruit of thy womb, Jesus.
0: Holy Mary, Mother of God, pray for us sinners now and at the hour of our death. Amen.
1: Hail Mary, full of grace, the Lord is with thee. Blessed art thou among women, and blessed is the fruit of thy womb, Jesus.
0: Holy Mary, Mother of God, pray for us sinners now and at the hour of our death. Amen.
1: Hail Mary, full of grace, the Lord is with thee. Blessed art thou among women, and blessed is the fruit of thy womb, Jesus.
0: Holy Mary, Mother of God, pray for us sinners now and at the hour of our death. Amen.
1: Hail Mary, full of grace, the Lord is with thee. Blessed art thou among women, and blessed is the fruit of thy womb, Jesus.
0: Holy Mary, Mother of God, pray for us sinners now and at the hour of our death. Amen.
1: Hail Mary, full of grace, the Lord is with thee. Blessed art thou among women, and blessed is the fruit of thy womb, Jesus.
0: Holy Mary, Mother of God, pray for us sinners now and at the hour of our death. Amen.
1: Hail Mary, full of grace, the Lord is with thee. Blessed art thou among women, and blessed is the fruit of thy womb, Jesus.
0: Holy Mary, Mother of God, pray for us sinners now and at the hour of our death. Amen.
1: Hail Mary, full of grace, the Lord is with thee. Blessed art thou among women, and blessed is the fruit of thy womb, Jesus.
0: Holy Mary, Mother of God, pray for us sinners now and at the hour of our death. Amen.
1: Hail Mary, full of grace, the Lord is with thee. Blessed art thou among women, and blessed is the fruit of thy womb, Jesus.
0: Holy Mary, Mother of God, pray for us sinners now and at the hour of our death. Amen.
1: Hail Mary, full of grace, the Lord is with thee. Blessed art thou among women, and blessed is the fruit of thy womb, Jesus.
0: Holy Mary, Mother of God, pray for us sinners now and at the hour of our death. Amen.
2: Glory be to the Father, and to the Son, and to the Holy Spirit.
0: As it was in the beginning, is now, and ever shall be, world without end. Amen.
3: 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Lead all souls to heaven, especially those who are most need of thy mercy.
0: Hail, Holy Queen, Mother of Mercy, our life, our sweetness,

0: O sweet Virgin Mary.
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0: That we may be made worthy of the promises of Christ.
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1: 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So I'll put a link right up there if you're watching on mobile, or also at the end of this video to give you that opportunity. Thank you so much for that consideration, and God bless you. Mm-hmm.

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My spirit rejoices in God my Savior, for he has looked with favor on his lowly servant. From this day all generations will call me blessed. The Almighty has done great things for me, and holy is his name.

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He has cast down the mighty from their thrones, and he has lifted up the lowly. He has filled the hungry with great things, and the rich he has sent away empty. He has come to the help of his servant Israel, for he has remembered his promise of mercy, the promise he made to our fathers, to Abraham and his children forever.

Hi, my name is Kárpáti Márton and I'm from Hungary. This is my second time in Medjugorje, but this is my first Mladi Fest. I really like to pray the rosary and I really enjoy talking with people from foreign countries. And I think it is a very good thing that everybody is really kind with me.

I adore you, Jesus, true God and true man, present in the Holy Eucharist. Kneeling before you and united in spirit with all the faithful on earth and all the saints in heaven. In gratitude for so great a blessing, I love you with all my heart, for you are worthy of all praise and adoration. Lord Jesus Christ, may I never offend you with my lack of love. May your Eucharistic presence refresh me in body and soul. Mary, Mother of the Eucharistic Lord, pray for me and obtain for me a greater love for Jesus. My Lord Jesus Christ, your Eucharistic presence teaches me how to love as you have loved. In your great love for me, you continue to give yourself, body, blood, soul, and divinity in this sacrament of your love. As I pray here in your Eucharistic presence, enkindle in me the fire of your gospel. Nourish me with your love and compassion, so that I may be your living presence to all I meet. Amen.

the Te Deum. You are God, we praise you. You are the Lord, we acclaim you. You are the eternal Father, all creation worships you. To you, all angels, all the powers of heaven, cherubim and seraphim, sing in endless praise. Holy, holy, holy, Lord God of power and might. Heaven and earth are full of your glory. The glorious company of apostles praise you. The noble fellowship of prophets praise you. The white-robed army of martyrs praise you. Throughout the world, the Holy Church acclaims you, Father of majesty unbounded, your true and only Son, worthy of all worship, and the Holy Spirit, advocate and guide. You, Christ, are the King of glory, the eternal Son of the Father. When you became man to set us free, you did not spurn the Virgin's womb. You overcame the sting of death and opened the kingdom of heaven to all believers. You are seated at God's right hand in glory. We believe that you will come and be our judge. Come then, Lord, and help your people, bought with the price of your own blood, and bring us with your saints to glory everlasting. Amen.

Today is Thursday, April 16. April is the month of the Blessed Sacrament. The saint of the day today is Saint Bernadette Soubirous. Saint Bernadette is the renowned visionary of Lourdes. She was born into a poor family in Lourdes, France, in 1844, and was baptized with the name Mary Bernard. Our Lady first appeared to the 14-year-old Bernadette on February 11, 1858, in a cave on the banks of the Gave River near Lourdes. The visions continued for a period of several weeks. 2 weeks after the first appearance of Our Lady, a spring emerged from the cave, and the waters were found to miraculously heal the sick and the lame. 1 month later, on March 25th, the woman whom Bernadette had been seeing told her that her name was the Immaculate Conception, and that a chapel should be built on the site of the apparitions. Civil authorities tried to frighten Bernadette into retracting her accounts, but Bernadette remained faithful to her visions. They also tried to shut down the spring and delay the construction of the chapel. But Empress Eugenie of France intervened when her own child was cured with the water from the spring, and the church was built. In 1866, Bernadette entered the Sisters of Notre Dame in Nevers. She was diagnosed with a painful, incurable illness soon afterward, and died in 1879 at the age of 35. Pope Pius XI canonized her in 1933. Saint Bernadette, pray for us.

So many of you have called in to the Maria Vision prayer line, asking for prayer intentions for loved ones. Rosie in San Antonio has called in asking for our prayers for her brother Armando's healing from cancer, for her son to return to the Catholic faith, and for her own spiritual protection. For Rosie and for the needs of her son and brother, we raise our voices and prayers to the Lord.

Lorenza in San Antonio asks for our prayerful support for her health, for Alicia's healing, for Lupita and her family, for Juan and for Robert's healing. For all of these physical needs of Lorenza and her family, we raise our voices in prayer to the Lord.

Another caller from San Antonio asks us to pray for her sister, Carmen, who has cancer, for her own health, and for Haley. For these intentions, we pray to the Lord.

Ellison in Cedar Rapids, Iowa, asks us to pray for healing for her fiancé, Austin. For Austin and his healing, we pray to the Lord. Jim in Louisville, Kentucky, asks all of us to join in prayer and raise our voices for everyone who is dealing with sickness right now. For this intention, for the health of so many, we raise our voices in prayer to the Lord. Rosa in Grand Prairie, Texas, asks us to pray for Maria's health, for Genesis's healing after a car accident, for Elda, Rachel, and Roberto's health as well, for Rosa and for all of her intentions, we pray to the Lord. Joe from San Antonio, Texas, asks for our prayerful support on behalf of his wife, Lila, who is in the hospital. For Lila, for her needs, we pray to the Lord. Eric in Detroit, Michigan, asks us to pray for Michelle, who has cancer. For Michelle, for her health and healing, we pray to the Lord.

Esther in Kerrville, Texas, asks us to pray for Stella, who fell and is in the hospital. For Stella and all of her physical needs, we raise our voices in prayer to the Lord.

Susan in Wyandotte, Michigan, asks us to pray for healing and deliverance from her physical difficulties. For Susan, for all of her needs,

we generously raise our voices in prayer to the Lord. Adelaida asks us to pray for Larry and Wilson's health. We join our prayers with Adelaida in seeking their health and pray to the Lord.

Hilda in San Antonio, Texas, asks for our prayers for Yolanda's healing from cancer and for her husband. For Hilda's husband, for Yolanda, for her healing and recovery, we raise our voices in prayer to the Lord. Janice in Pittsburgh asks us to pray to assist her in managing the difficulties she is experiencing in living alone and with life issues that are currently weighing down upon her. For Janice and for her difficulties at this moment in her life, we pray to the Lord. Linda in Fort Lauderdale, Florida, asks for our prayers for generosity in the world, that individuals can help one another, and that the sharing of our goods may be dispersed with great compassion. For Linda's intention, we pray to the Lord. Maria in Salinas, California, asks us to pray for the physical healing of her kidneys as she struggles with her health. Maria also asks for our prayers for her son. For these intentions of Maria, we raise our voices in prayer to the Lord. Catalina in Vail, Colorado, asks us to pray for her mom's healing from cancer. For Catalina's mother's health, healing, and recovery, we lift up our prayers to the Lord.

Stan in Pittsburgh asks us to pray for his kids and also to pray for him and the healing of heart problems. For all of Stan's intentions and needs, we pray to the Lord. Bob in Denver, Colorado, asks that we join him in prayer to pray for the grace for himself that he may offer up his daily sufferings. At this time of struggle for Bob, we join him and raise our voices together in prayer to the Lord.

Tom in Minneapolis asks us to pray for him, that he receive the grace to help him offer up his struggles and sufferings at this moment in his life. We join our prayers with Tom, that he may be given that grace. We pray to the Lord. Joe asks us to pray for healing from cancer. For Joe, for his healing and recovery, we raise our voices in prayer to the Lord.

Susan from Michigan, asks us to pray that she receive good results on her blood tests and healing from her shaking. For all of Susan's physical needs, let us pray to the Lord. Maria from San Antonio asks that we join her in her prayers for healing from cancer. With Maria, we lift up our prayers to the Lord. Rosa in Grand Prairie, Texas, ask that we pray that Juan be healed from an aneurysm, that her sister has a successful eye surgery, and for Rosa's own healing. For all of these intentions, we pray to the Lord. Pedra in San Antonio asks us to pray for Jacob that he find a job, and to pray also for Carlos as he is in recovery. For these intentions, we lift our prayers to the Lord. Bertha in San Antonio asks us to pray for her grandson, for his training, for his business venture, and for her daughter who is undergoing an operation. For all of Bertha's intentions, we pray to the Lord. Stephanie in San Antonio asks that we join our prayers with her in praying for her family. For Stephanie and her family, we pray to the Lord. Crystal in San Antonio asks for prayers as she looks for a new job, asks for physical healing, and regains a solid financial footing. She asks our prayers for Gavin and his healing, and for Ashton to find a teaching position. For all of these intentions of Crystal's, we join our prayers to her and raise them to the Lord. Blanca in Seguin, Texas, asks us to pray for healing and good health. For healing and good health for Blanca and for all of her needs, we lift our hearts and prayers to the Lord. A caller from Hartlington, Texas, asks us to pray for Dora, for herself, and for her family. For these intentions, we pray to the Lord. Heavenly and compassionate Father, you have heard the cries from so many of your people in their suffering and in their need. Listen also, most compassionate Father, to the prayers that your children offer to you on behalf of all of those who have called in to request our raising of our voices in prayerful support with them.

Our Eucharistic meditation today is taken from a prayer attributed to Pope Clement XI. I believe, O Lord, but may I believe more firmly. I hope, but may I hope more securely. I love, but may I love more ardently. I sorrow, but may I sorrow more deeply. I adore you as my first beginning. I long for you as my last end. I praise you as my constant benefactor. I invoke you as my gracious protector. By your wisdom, direct me. By your righteousness, restrain me. By your indulgence, console me. And by your power, protect me. I offer you, Lord, my thoughts to be directed to you, my words to be about you, my deeds to respect your will, my trials to be endured for you. I will whatever you will. I will it because you will it. I will it in the way you will it. I will it for as long as you will it. Lord, enlighten my understanding, I pray. Arouse my will, cleanse my heart, sanctify my soul. May I weep for past sins, repel future temptations, correct evil inclinations, nurture appropriate virtues. Give me, good God, love for you and hatred for self, zeal for my neighbor and contempt for the world. May I strive to obey superiors, to help those dependent upon me, to have care for my friends and forgiveness for my enemies. May I conquer sensuality by austerity, avarice by generosity, anger by gentleness, and lukewarmness by fervor. Render me prudent in planning, steadfast in dangers, patient in adversity, humble in prosperity. Make me, O Lord, attentive at prayer, moderate at meals, diligent in work, steadfast in intent. May I be careful to maintain interior innocence, outward modesty, exemplary behavior, a regular life. May I be always watchful in subduing nature, in nourishing grace, in observing your law, and in winning salvation. May I learn from you how precarious are earthly things, how great divine things, how fleeting is time, and how lasting are things eternal. Grant that I may prepare for death, fear judgment, flee hell, and gain paradise. Through Christ our Lord. Amen.

A hymn of St. Thomas Aquinas to our Lord in the Tabernacle. I adore thee humbly, O thou hidden God, who beneath these figures truly does abide. All my light is darkness contemplating you. My heart lies prostrate to love's mystery. Seeing, touching, tasting, fail in proving you, but your word suffices, given sacredly. Know we nothing truer ever can be heard than the words of Jesus, who is truth's own word. On the cross was hidden your divinity, but these veils hide likewise your humanity. I, in believing both, offer my belief, praying for your pardon with the dying thief. Your open wounds transfigured I may not behold, but confess with Thomas, you are my Lord and my God. Grant my soul a burning faith, light it from above. Be thou all my treasure. Be thou all my love.

Psalm 34. I will bless the Lord at all times. His praise shall ever be in my mouth. Taste and see how good the Lord is. Blessed the man who takes refuge in him. The Lord confronts the evildoers to destroy remembrance of them from the earth. When the just cry out, the Lord hears them, and from all their distress he rescues them. The Lord is close to the brokenhearted, and those who are crushed in spirit he saves. Many are the troubles of the just man, but out of them all, the Lord delivers him.

our going forth prayer. Lord Jesus Christ, we have spent this time of adoration and prayer in your Eucharistic presence. Fill our lives with love, joy, peace, and kindness. Transform us by the power of the Holy Spirit into living images of your compassionate presence. May we go forth from this hour of adoration and prayer to be your hands, feet, and heart to all those we meet. Risen Jesus, may we be surrounded by the radiance of your love.

The Divine Praises. Blessed be God. Blessed be His holy name. Blessed be Jesus Christ, true God and true man. Blessed be the name of Jesus. Blessed be His most sacred heart. Blessed be His most precious blood. Blessed be Jesus in the most holy sacrament of the altar. Blessed be the Holy Spirit, the Paraclete. Blessed be the great Mother of God, Mary Most Holy. Blessed be her holy and immaculate conception. Blessed be her glorious Assumption. Blessed be the name of Mary, Virgin and Mother. Blessed be Saint Joseph, her most chaste spouse. Blessed be God in His angels and in His saints. In the name of the Father, and of the Son, and of the Holy Spirit. Amen.

I adore you, Jesus, true God and true man, present in the Holy Eucharist. Kneeling before you and united in spirit with all the faithful on earth and all the saints in heaven. In gratitude for so great a blessing, I love you with all my heart, for you are worthy of all praise and adoration. Lord Jesus Christ, may I never offend you with my lack of love. May your Eucharistic presence refresh me in body and soul. Mary, Mother of the Eucharistic Lord, pray for me and obtain for me a greater love for Jesus. My Lord Jesus Christ, your Eucharistic presence teaches me how to love as you have loved. In your great love for me, you continue to give yourself, body, blood, soul, and divinity in this sacrament of your love. As I pray here in your Eucharistic presence, enkindle in me the fire of your gospel.

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Amen.

Te Deum. You are God, we praise you. You are the Lord, we acclaim you. You are the eternal Father, all creation worships you. To you, all angels, all the powers of heaven, cherubim and seraphim, sing in endless praise. Holy, holy, holy, Lord God of power and might. Heaven and earth are full of your glory. The glorious company of apostles praise you. The noble fellowship of prophets praise you. The white-robed army of martyrs praise you. Throughout the world, the Holy Church acclaims you, Father of majesty unbounded, your true and only Son, worthy of all worship, and the Holy Spirit, advocate and guide. You, Christ, are the King of glory, the eternal Son of the Father. When you became man to set us free, you did not spurn the Virgin's womb. You overcame the sting of death and opened the kingdom of heaven to all believers. You are seated at God's right hand in glory. We believe that you will come and be our judge. Come then, Lord, and help your people, bought with the price of your own blood, and bring us with your saints to glory everlasting. Amen.

Today is Thursday, April 16. April is the month of the Blessed Sacrament. The saint of the day today is Saint Bernadette Soubirous. Saint Bernadette is the renowned visionary of Lourdes. She was born into a poor family in Lourdes, France, in 1844, and was baptized with the name Mary Bernard

Our Lady first appeared to the 14-year-old Bernadette on February 11, 1858, in a cave on the banks of the Gave River near Lourdes. The visions continued for a period of several weeks. 2 weeks after the first appearance of Our Lady, a spring emerged from the cave, and the waters were found to miraculously heal the sick and the lame. 1 month later, on March 25th, the woman whom Bernadette had been seeing told her that her name was the Immaculate Conception, and that a chapel should be built on the site of the apparitions. Civil authorities tried to frighten Bernadette into retracting her accounts, but Bernadette remained faithful to her visions. They also tried to shut down the spring and delay the construction of the chapel, but Empress Eugenie of France intervened when her own child was cured with the water from the spring, and the church was built. In 1866, Bernadette entered the Sisters of Notre Dame in Nevers. She was diagnosed with a painful, incurable illness soon afterward, and died in 1879 at the age of 35. Pope Pius XI canonized her in 1933. Saint Bernadette, pray for us.

So many of you have called in to the Maria Vision prayer line, asking for prayer intentions for loved ones. Rosie in San Antonio has called in asking for our prayers for her brother Armando's healing from cancer, for her son to return to the Catholic faith, and for her own spiritual protection. For Rosie and for the needs of her son and brother, we raise our voices and prayers to the Lord. Lorenza in San Antonio asks for our prayerful support for her health, for Alicia's healing, for Lupita and her family, for Juan and for Robert's healing. For all of these physical needs of Lorenza and her family, we raise our voices in prayer to the Lord.

Another caller from San Antonio asks us to pray for her sister, Carmen, who has cancer, for her own health, and for Haley. For these intentions, we pray to the Lord.

Allison in Cedar Rapids, Iowa, asks us to pray for healing for her fiancé, Austin. For Austin and his healing, we pray to the Lord. Jim in Louisville, Kentucky, asks all of us to join in prayer and raise our voices for everyone who is dealing with sickness right now. For this intention, for the health of so many, we raise our voices in prayer to the Lord. Rosa in Grand Prairie, Texas, asks us to pray for Maria's health, for Genesis's healing after a car accident, for Elda, Rachel, and Roberto's health as well, for Rosa and for all of her intentions, we pray to the Lord. Joe from San Antonio, Texas, asks for our prayerful support on behalf of his wife, Lila, who is in the hospital. For Lila, for her needs, we pray to the Lord. Eric in Detroit, Michigan, asks us to pray for Michelle, who has cancer. For Michelle, for her health and healing, we pray to the Lord.

Esther in Kerrville, Texas, asks us to pray for Stella, who fell and is in the hospital. For Stella and all of her physical needs, we raise our voices in prayer to the Lord.

Susan in Wyandotte, Michigan, asks us to pray for healing and deliverance from her physical difficulties. For Susan, for all of her needs, we generously raise our voices in prayer to the Lord. Adelaida asks us to pray for Larry and Wilson's health. We join our prayers with Adelaida in seeking their health and pray to the Lord.

Hilda in San Antonio, Texas, asks for our prayers for Yolanda's healing from cancer and for her husband. For Hilda's husband, for Yolanda, for her healing and recovery, we raise our voices in prayer to the Lord. Janice in Pittsburgh asks us to pray to assist her in managing the difficulties she is experiencing in living alone and with life issues that are currently weighing down upon her. For Janice and for her difficulties at this moment in her life, we pray to the Lord. Linda in Fort Lauderdale, Florida, asks for our prayers for generosity in the world, that individuals can help one another, and that the sharing of our goods may be dispersed with great compassion. For Linda's intention, we pray to the Lord. Maria in Salinas, California, asks us to pray for the physical healing of her kidneys as she struggles with her health. Maria also asks for our prayers for her son. For these intentions of Maria, we raise our voices in prayer to the Lord. Catalina in Vail, Colorado, asks us to pray for her mom's healing from cancer. For Catalina's mother's health, healing, and recovery, we lift up our prayers to the Lord.

Stan in Pittsburgh asks us to pray for his kids and also to pray for him and the healing of heart problems. For all of Stan's intentions and needs, we pray to the Lord. Bob in Denver, Colorado, asks that we join him in prayer to pray for the grace for himself that he may offer up his daily sufferings. At this time of struggle for Bob, we join him and raise our voices together.

Tom in Minneapolis asks us to pray for him, that he receive the grace to help him offer up his struggles and sufferings at this moment in his life. We join our prayers with Tom, that he may be given that grace. We pray to the Lord. Joe asks us to pray for healing from cancer. For Joe, for his healing and recovery, we raise our voices in prayer to the Lord.

Susan from Michigan, asks us to pray that she receive good results on her blood tests and healing from her shaking. For all of Susan's physical needs, let us pray to the Lord. Maria from San Antonio asks that we join her in her prayers for healing from cancer. With Maria, we lift up our prayers to the Lord. Rosa in Grand Prairie, Texas, asks that we pray that Juan be healed from an aneurysm, that her sister has a successful eye surgery, and for Rosa's own healing. For all of these intentions, we pray to the Lord. Pedra in San Antonio asks us to pray for Jacob that he find a job, and to pray also for Carlos as he is in recovery. For these intentions, we lift our prayers to the Lord. Bertha in San Antonio asks us to pray for her grandson, for his training, for his business venture, and for her daughter who is undergoing an operation. For all of Bertha's intentions, we pray to the Lord. Stephanie in San Antonio asks that we join our prayers with her in praying for her family. For Stephanie and her family, we pray to the Lord. Crystal in San Antonio asks for prayers as she looks for a new job, asks for physical healing, and regains a solid financial footing. She asks our prayers for Gavin and his healing, and for Ashton to find a teaching position. For all of these intentions of Crystal's, we join our prayers to her and raise them to the Lord. Blanca in Seguin, Texas, asks us to pray for healing and good health. For healing and good health for Blanca and for all of her needs, we lift our hearts and prayers to the Lord. A caller from Hartlington, Texas, asks us to pray for Dora, for herself, and for her family. For these intentions, we pray to the Lord. Heavenly and compassionate Father, you have heard the cries from so many of your people in their suffering and in their need. Listen also, most compassionate Father, to the prayers that your children offer to you on behalf of all of those who have called in to request our raising of our voices in prayerful support with them.

Our Eucharistic meditation today is taken from a prayer attributed to Pope Clement XI. I believe, O Lord, but may I believe more firmly. I hope, but may I hope more securely. I love, but may I love more ardently. I sorrow, but may I sorrow more deeply. I adore you as my first beginning. I long for you as my last end. I praise you as my constant benefactor. I invoke you as my gracious protector. By your wisdom, direct me. By your righteousness, restrain me. By your indulgence, console me. And by your power, protect me. I offer you, Lord, my thoughts to be directed to you, my words to be about you, my deeds to respect your will, my trials to be endured for you. I will whatever you will. I will it because you will it. I will it in the way you will it. I will it for as long as you will it. Lord, enlighten my understanding, I pray. Arouse my will, cleanse my heart, sanctify my soul. May I weep for past sins, repel future temptations, correct evil inclinations, nurture appropriate virtues. Give me, good God, love for you and hatred for self, zeal for my neighbor, and contempt for the world. May I strive to obey superiors, to help those dependent upon me, to have care for my friends, and forgiveness for my enemies. May I conquer sensuality by austerity, avarice by generosity, anger by gentleness, and lukewarmness by fervor. Render me prudent in planning, steadfast in dangers, patient in adversity, humble in prosperity. Make me, O Lord, attentive at prayer, moderate at meals, diligent in work, steadfast in intent. May I be careful to maintain interior innocence, outward modesty, exemplary behavior, a regular life. May I be always watchful in subduing nature, in nourishing grace, in observing your law, and in winning salvation. May I learn from you how precarious are earthly things, how great divine things, how fleeting is time, and how lasting are things eternal. Grant that I may prepare for death, fear judgment, flee hell, and gain paradise. Through Christ our Lord. Amen.

A hymn of St. Thomas Aquinas to our Lord in the Tabernacle. I adore thee humbly, O thou hidden God, who beneath these figures truly does abide. All my light is darkness contemplating you. My heart lies prostrate to love's mystery. Seeing, touching, tasting, fail in proving you, but your word suffices given sacredly.

Oh, we nothing truer ever can be heard than the words of Jesus, who is truth's own word. On the cross was hidden your divinity, but these veils hide likewise your humanity. I, in believing both, offer my belief, praying for your pardon with the dying thief. Your open wounds transfigured I may not behold, but confess with Thomas, you are my Lord and my God. Grant my soul a burning faith, light it from above. Be thou all my treasure, be thou all my love.

Psalm 34. I will bless the Lord at all times. His praise shall ever be in my mouth. Taste and see how good the Lord is. Blessed the man who takes refuge in him. The Lord confronts the evildoers to destroy remembrance of them from the earth. When the just cry out, the Lord hears them, and from all their distress he rescues them. The Lord is close to the brokenhearted, and those who are crushed in spirit he saves. Many are the troubles of the just man, but out of them all, the Lord delivers him.

Our going forth prayer. Lord Jesus Christ, we have spent this time of adoration and prayer in your Eucharistic presence. Fill our lives with love, joy, peace, and kindness. Transform us by the power of the Holy Spirit into living images of your compassionate presence. May we go forth from this hour of adoration and prayer to be your hands, feet, and heart to all those we meet. Risen Jesus, may we be surrounded by the radiance of your love.

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Blessed be Jesus Christ, true God and true man. Blessed be the name of Jesus. Blessed be his most sacred heart. Blessed be his most precious blood. Blessed be Jesus in the most holy sacrament of the altar. Blessed be the Holy Spirit, the Paraclete. Blessed be the great Mother of God, Mary most holy. Blessed be her holy and immaculate conception. Blessed be her glorious assumption. Blessed be the name of Mary, Virgin and Mother. Blessed be Saint Joseph, her most chaste spouse. Blessed be God in his angels and in his saints. In the name of the Father, and of the Son, and of the Holy Spirit. Amen.

I adore you, Jesus, true God and true man, present in the Holy Eucharist. Kneeling before you and united in spirit with all the faithful on earth and all the saints in heaven. 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Lord Jesus Christ, may I never offend you with my lack of love. 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

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Amen.

the Te Deum. You are God, we praise you. You are the Lord, we acclaim you. You are the eternal Father, all creation worships you. To you, all angels, all the powers of heaven, cherubim and seraphim, sing in endless praise. Holy, holy, holy, Lord God of power and might. Heaven and earth are full of your glory. The glorious company of apostles praise you. The noble fellowship of prophets praise you. The white-robed army of martyrs praise you. Throughout the world, the Holy Church acclaims you, Father of majesty unbounded, your true and only Son, worthy of all worship, and the Holy Spirit, advocate and guide. You, Christ, are the King of glory, the eternal Son of the Father. When you became man to set us free, you did not spurn the Virgin's womb. You overcame the sting of death and opened the kingdom of heaven to all believers. You are seated at God's right hand in glory. We believe that you will come and be our judge. Come then, Lord, and help your people, bought with the price of your own blood, and bring us, with your saints, to glory everlasting. Amen.

Today is Thursday, April 16. April is the month of the Blessed Sacrament. The saint of the day today is Saint Bernadette Soubeyrou.

Saint Bernadette is the renowned visionary of Lourdes. She was born into a poor family in Lourdes, France, in 1844, and was baptized with the name Mary Bernard. Our Lady first appeared to the 14-year-old Bernadette on February 11, 1858, in a cave on the banks of the Gave River near Lourdes. The visions continued for a period of several weeks. 2 weeks after the first appearance of Our Lady, a spring emerged from the cave, and the waters were found to miraculously heal the sick and the lame. 1 month later, on March 25th, the woman whom Bernadette had been seeing told her that her name was the Immaculate Conception, and that a chapel should be built on the site of the apparitions. Civil authorities tried to frighten Bernadette into retracting her accounts, but Bernadette remained faithful to her visions. They also tried to shut down the spring and delay the construction of the chapel, but Empress Eugenie of France intervened when her own child was cured with the water from the spring, and the church was built. In 1866, Bernadette entered the Sisters of Notre Dame in Nevers. She was diagnosed with a painful, incurable illness soon afterward, and died in 1879 at the age of 35. Pope Pius XI canonized her in 1933. Saint Bernadette, pray for us.

So many of you have called in to the Maria Vision prayer line, asking for prayer intentions for loved ones. Rosie in San Antonio has called in asking for our prayers

for her brother Armando's healing from cancer, for her son to return to the Catholic faith, and for her own spiritual protection. For Rosie and for the needs of her son and brother, we raise our voices and prayers to the Lord. Lorenza in San Antonio asks for our prayerful support for her health, for Alicia's healing, for Lupita and her family, for Juan and for Robert's healing. For all of these physical needs of Lorenza and her family, we raise our voices in prayer to the Lord.

Another caller from San Antonio asks us to pray for her sister, Carmen, who has cancer, for her own health, and for Haley. For these intentions, we pray to the Lord.

Ellison in Cedar Rapids, Iowa, asks us to pray for healing for her fiancé, Austin. For Austin and his healing, we pray to the Lord. Jim in Louisville, Kentucky, asks all of us to join in prayer and raise our voices for everyone who is dealing with sickness right now. For this intention, for the health of so many, we raise our voices in prayer to the Lord. Rosa in Grand Prairie, Texas, asks us to pray for Maria's health, for Genesis's healing after a car accident, for Elda, Rachel, and Roberto's health as well, for Rosa and for all of her intentions, we pray to the Lord. Joe from San Antonio, Texas, asks for our prayerful support on behalf of his wife, Lila, who is in the hospital. For Lila, for her needs, we pray to the Lord. Eric in Detroit, Michigan, asks us to pray for Michelle, who has cancer. For Michelle, for her health and healing, we pray to the Lord.

Esther in Kerrville, Texas, asks us to pray for Stella, who fell and is in the hospital. For Stella and all of her physical needs, we raise our voices in prayer to the Lord.

Susan in Wyandotte, Michigan, asks us to pray for healing and deliverance from her physical difficulties. For Susan, for all of her needs, we generously raise our voices in prayer to the Lord. Adelaida asks us to pray for Larry and Wilson's health. We join our prayers with Adelaida in seeking their health and pray to the Lord.

Hilda in San Antonio, Texas, asks for our prayers for Yolanda's healing from cancer and for her husband. For Hilda's husband, for Yolanda, for her healing and recovery, we raise our voices in prayer to the Lord. Janice in Pittsburgh asks us to pray to assist her in managing the difficulties she is experiencing in living alone and with life issues that are currently weighing down upon her. For Janice and for her difficulties at this moment in her life, we pray to the Lord. Linda in Fort Lauderdale, Florida, asks for our prayers for generosity in the world, that individuals can help one another, and that the sharing of our goods may be dispersed with great compassion. For Linda's intention, we pray to the Lord. Maria in Salinas, California, asks us to pray for the physical healing of her kidneys as she struggles with her health. Maria also asks for our prayers for her son. For these intentions of Maria, we raise our voices in prayer to the Lord. Catalina in Vail, Colorado, asks us to pray for her mom's healing from cancer. For Catalina's mother's health, healing, and recovery, we lift up our prayers to the Lord.

Stan in Pittsburgh asks us to pray for his kids and also to pray for him and the healing of heart problems. For all of Stan's intentions and needs, we pray to the Lord. Bob in Denver, Colorado, asks that we join him in prayer to pray for the

grace for himself that he may offer up his daily sufferings. At this time of struggle for Bob, we join him and raise our voices together in prayer to the Lord.

Tom in Minneapolis asks us to pray for him that he receive the grace to help him offer up his struggles and sufferings at this moment in his life. We join our prayers with Tom that he may be given that grace. We pray to the Lord. Joe asks us to pray for healing from cancer. For Joe, for his healing and recovery, we raise our voices in prayer to the Lord.

Susan from Michigan, asks us to pray that she receive good results on her blood tests and healing from her shaking. For all of Susan's physical needs, let us pray to the Lord. Maria from San Antonio asks that we join her in her prayers for healing from cancer. With Maria, we lift up our prayers to the Lord. Rosa in Grand Prairie, Texas, ask that we pray that Juan be healed from an aneurysm, that her sister has a successful eye surgery, and for Rosa's own healing. For all of these intentions, we pray to the Lord. Pedra in San Antonio asks us to pray for Jacob that he find a job, and to pray also for Carlos as he is in recovery. For these intentions, we lift our prayers to the Lord. Bertha in San Antonio asks us to pray for her grandson, for his training, for his business venture, and for her daughter, who is undergoing an operation. For all of Bertha's intentions, we pray to the Lord. Stephanie in San Antonio asks that we join our prayers with her in praying for her family. For Stephanie and her family, we pray to the Lord. Crystal in San Antonio asks for prayers as she looks for a new job, asks for physical healing, and regains a solid financial footing. She asks our prayers for Gavin and his healing, and for Ashton to find a teaching position. For all of these intentions of Crystal's, we join our prayers to her and raise them to the Lord. Blanca in Seguin, Texas, asks us to pray for healing and good health. For healing and good health for Blanca and for all of her needs, we lift our hearts and prayers to the Lord. A caller from Hartlington, Texas, asks us to pray for Dora, for herself, and for her family. For these intentions, we pray to the Lord. Heavenly and compassionate Father, you have heard the cries from so many of your people in their suffering and in their need. Listen also, most compassionate Father, to the prayers that your children offer to you on behalf of all of those who have called in to request our raising of our voices in prayerful support with them.

Our Eucharistic meditation today is taken from a prayer attributed to Pope Clement XI. I believe, O Lord, but may I believe more firmly. I hope, but may I hope more securely. I love,

but may I love more ardently. I sorrow, but may I sorrow more deeply. I adore you as my first beginning. I long for you as my last end. I praise you as my constant benefactor. I invoke you as my gracious protector. By your wisdom, direct me. By your righteousness, restrain me. By your indulgence, console me. And by your power, protect me. I offer you, Lord, my thoughts to be directed to you, my words to be about you, my deeds to respect your will, my trials to be endured for you. I will whatever you will. I will it because you will it. I will it in the way you will it. I will it for as long as you will it. Lord, enlighten my understanding, I pray. Arouse my will, cleanse my heart, sanctify my soul. May I weep for past sins, repel future temptations, correct evil inclinations, nurture appropriate virtues. Give me, good God, love for you and hatred for self, zeal for my neighbor and contempt for the world. May I strive to obey superiors, to help those dependent upon me, to have care for my friends, and forgiveness for my enemies. May I conquer sensuality by austerity, avarice by generosity, anger by gentleness, and lukewarmness by fervor. Render me prudent in planning, steadfast in dangers, patient in adversity, humble in prosperity. Make me, O Lord, attentive at prayer, moderate at meals, diligent in work, steadfast in intent. May I be careful to maintain interior innocence, outward modesty, exemplary behavior, a regular life. May I be always watchful in subduing nature, in nourishing grace, in observing your law, and in winning salvation. May I learn from you how precarious are earthly things, how great divine things, how fleeting is time, and how lasting are things eternal. Grant that I may prepare for death, fear judgment, flee hell, and gain paradise. Through Christ our Lord. Amen.

A hymn of St. Thomas Aquinas to our Lord in the Tabernacle. I adore thee humbly, O thou hidden God, who beneath these figures truly does abide. All my light is darkness contemplating you.

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Seeing, touching, tasting, fail in proving you, but your word suffices, given sacredly. Know we nothing truer ever can be heard than the words of Jesus, who is truth's own word. On the cross was hidden your divinity, but these veils hide likewise your humanity. I, in believing both, offer my belief, praying for your pardon with the dying thief. Your open wounds transfigured I may not behold, but confess with Thomas, you are my Lord and my God. Grant my soul a burning faith, light it from above. Be thou all my treasure, be thou all my love.

Psalm 34. I will bless the Lord at all times. His praise shall ever be in my mouth. Taste and see how good the Lord is. Blessed the man who takes refuge in him. The Lord confronts the evildoers to destroy remembrance of them from the earth. When the just cry out, the Lord hears them, and from all their distress he rescues them. The Lord is close to the brokenhearted, and those who are crushed in spirit he saves. Many are the troubles of the just man, but out of them all, the Lord delivers him.

Our going forth prayer. Lord Jesus Christ, we have spent this time of adoration and prayer in your Eucharistic presence. Fill our lives with love, joy, peace, and kindness. Transform us by the power of the Holy Spirit into living images of your compassionate presence. May we go forth from this hour of adoration and prayer to be your hands, feet, and heart to all those we meet. Risen Jesus, may we be surrounded by the radiance of your love.

The divine praises. Blessed be God. Blessed be his holy name. Blessed be Jesus Christ, true God and true man. Blessed be the name of Jesus. Blessed be his most sacred heart. Blessed be his most precious blood. Blessed be Jesus in the most holy sacrament of the altar. Blessed be the Holy Spirit, the Paraclete. Blessed be the great Mother of God, Mary Most Holy. Blessed be her holy and immaculate conception. Blessed be her glorious Assumption. Blessed be the name of Mary, Virgin and Mother. Blessed be Saint Joseph, her most chaste spouse. Blessed be God in his angels and in his saints. In the name of the Father, and of the Son, and of the Holy Spirit. Amen.

I adore you, Jesus, true God and true man, present in the Holy Eucharist. Kneeling before you and united in spirit with all the faithful on earth and all the saints in heaven. In gratitude for so great a blessing, I love you with all my heart, for you are worthy of all praise and adoration. Lord Jesus Christ, may I never offend you with my lack of love. May your Eucharistic presence refresh me in body and soul. Mary, Mother of the Eucharistic Lord, pray for me and obtain for me a greater love for Jesus. My Lord Jesus Christ, your Eucharistic presence teaches me how to love as you have loved. In your great love for me, you continue to give yourself, body, blood, soul, and divinity in this sacrament of your love. As I pray here in your Eucharistic presence, enkindle in me the fire of your gospel. Nourish me with your love and compassion, so that I may be your living presence to all I meet. Amen.

the Te Deum. You are God, we praise you. You are the Lord, we acclaim you. You are the eternal Father, all creation worships you. To you, all angels, all the powers of heaven, cherubim and seraphim, sing in endless praise. Holy, holy, holy, Lord God of power and might. Heaven and earth are full of your glory. The glorious company of apostles praise you. The noble fellowship of prophets praise you. The white-robed army of martyrs praise you. Throughout the world, the Holy Church acclaims you, Father of majesty unbounded, your true and only Son, worthy of all worship, and the Holy Spirit, advocate and guide. You, Christ, are the King of glory, the eternal Son of the Father. When you became man to set us free, you did not spurn the Virgin's womb. You overcame the sting of death and opened the kingdom of heaven to all believers. You are seated at God's right hand in glory. We believe that you will come and be our judge. Come then, Lord, and help your people, bought with the price of your own blood, and bring us, with your saints, to glory everlasting. Amen.

Today is Thursday, April 16. April is the month of the Blessed Sacrament. The saint of the day today is Saint Bernadette Soubirous. Saint Bernadette is the renowned visionary of Lourdes. She was born into a poor family in Lourdes, France, in 1844, and was baptized with the name Mary Bernard. Our Lady first appeared to the 14-year-old Bernadette on February 11, 1858, in a cave on the banks of the Gave River near Lourdes. The visions continued for a period of several weeks. 2 weeks after the first appearance of Our Lady, a spring emerged from the cave, and the waters were found to miraculously heal the sick and the lame. 1 month later, on March 25th, the woman whom Bernadette had been seeing told her that her name was the Immaculate Conception, and that a chapel should be built on the site of the apparitions. Civil authorities tried to frighten Bernadette into retracting her accounts, but Bernadette remained faithful to her visions. They also tried to shut down the spring and delay the construction of the chapel. But Empress Eugenie of France intervened when her own child was cured with the water from the spring, and the church was built. In 1866, Bernadette entered the Sisters of Notre Dame in Nevers. She was diagnosed with a painful, incurable illness soon afterward, and died in 1879 at the age of 35. Pope Pius XI canonized her in 1933. Saint Bernadette, pray for us.

called in to the Maria Vision prayer line, asking for prayer intentions for loved ones. Rosie in San Antonio has called in asking for our prayers for her brother Armando's healing from cancer, for her son to return to the Catholic faith, and for her own spiritual protection. For Rosie and for the needs of her son and brother, we raise our voices and prayers to the Lord. Lorenza in San Antonio asks for our prayerful support for her health, for Alicia's healing, for Lupita and her family, for Juan and for Robert's healing. For all of these physical needs of Lorenza and her family, we raise our voices in prayer to the Lord.

Another caller from San Antonio asks us to pray for her sister, Carmen, who has cancer, for her own health, and for Haley. For these intentions, we pray to the Lord.

Allison in Cedar Rapids, Iowa, asks us to pray for healing for her fiancé, Austin. For Austin and his healing, we pray to the Lord. Jim in Louisville, Kentucky, asks all of us to join in prayer and raise our voices for everyone who is dealing with sickness right now. For this intention, for the health of so many, we raise our voices in prayer to the Lord. Rosa in Grand Prairie, Texas, asks us to pray for Maria's health, for Genesis's healing after a car accident, for Elda, Rachel, and Roberto's health as well, for Rosa and for all of her intentions, we pray to the Lord. Joe from San Antonio, Texas, asks for our prayerful support on behalf of his wife, Lila, who is in the hospital. For Lila, for her needs, we pray to the Lord. Eric in Detroit, Michigan, asks us to pray for Michelle, who has cancer. For Michelle, for her health and healing, we pray to the Lord.

Esther in Kerrville, Texas, asks us to pray for Stella, who fell and is in the hospital. For Stella and all of her physical needs, we raise our voices in prayer to the Lord.

Susan in Wyandotte, Michigan, asks us to pray for healing and deliverance from her physical difficulties. For Susan, for all of her needs, we generously raise our voices in prayer to the Lord. Adelaida asks us to pray for Larry and Wilson's health. We join our prayers with Adelaida in seeking their health and pray to the Lord.

Hilda in San Antonio, Texas, asks for our prayers for Yolanda's healing from cancer and for her husband. For Hilda's husband, for Yolanda, for her healing and recovery, we raise our voices in prayer to the Lord. Janice in Pittsburgh asks us to pray to assist her in managing the difficulties she is experiencing in living alone and with life issues that are currently weighing down upon her. For Janice and for her difficulties at this moment in her life, we pray to the Lord. Linda in Fort Lauderdale, Florida, asks for our prayers for generosity in the world, that individuals can help one another, and that the sharing of our goods may be dispersed with great compassion. For Linda's intention, we pray to the Lord. Maria in Salinas, California, asks us to pray for the physical healing of her kidneys as she struggles with her health. Maria also asks for our prayers for her son. For these intentions of Maria, we raise our voices in prayer to the Lord. Catalina in Vail, Colorado, asks us to pray for her mom's healing from cancer. For Catalina's mother's health, healing, and recovery, we lift up our prayers to the Lord.

Stan in Pittsburgh asks us to pray for his kids and also to pray for him and the healing of heart problems. For all of Stan's intentions and needs, we pray to the Lord.

in Denver, Colorado, asks that we join him in prayer to pray for the grace for himself that he may offer up his daily sufferings. At this time of struggle for Bob, we join him and raise our voices together in prayer to the Lord.

Tom in Minneapolis asks us to pray for him, that he receive the grace to help him offer up his struggles and sufferings at this moment in his life. We join our prayers with Tom, that he may be given that grace. We pray to the Lord. Joe asks us to pray for healing from cancer. For Joe, for his healing and recovery, we raise our voices in prayer to the Lord.

Susan from Michigan, asks us to pray that she receive good results on her blood tests and healing from her shaking. For all of Susan's physical needs, let us pray to the Lord. Maria from San Antonio asks that we join her in her prayers for healing from cancer. With Maria, we lift up our prayers to the Lord. Rosa in Grand Prairie, Texas, asks that we pray that Juan be healed from an aneurysm, that her sister has a successful eye surgery, and for Rosa's own healing. For all of these intentions, we pray to the Lord. Pedra in San Antonio asks us to pray for Jacob that he find a job, and to pray also for Carlos as he is in recovery. For these intentions, we lift our prayers to the Lord. Bertha in San Antonio asks us to pray for her grandson, for his training, for his business venture, and for her daughter who is undergoing an operation. For all of Bertha's intentions, we pray to the Lord. Stephanie in San Antonio asks that we join our prayers with her in praying for her family. For Stephanie and her family, we pray to the Lord. Crystal in San Antonio asks for prayers as she looks for a new job, asks for physical healing.

and regains a solid financial footing. She asks our prayers for Gavin and his healing, and for Ashton to find a teaching position. For all of these intentions of Crystal's, we join our prayers to her and raise them to the Lord. Blanca in Seguin, Texas, asks us to pray for healing and good health. For healing and good health for Blanca and for all of her needs, we lift our hearts and prayers to the Lord. A caller from Hartlington, Texas, asks us to pray for Dora, for herself, and for her family. For these intentions, we pray to the Lord. Heavenly and compassionate Father, you have heard the cries from so many of your people in their suffering and in their need. Listen also, most compassionate Father, to the prayers that your children offer to you on behalf of all of those who have called in to request our raising of our voices in prayerful support with them.

attributed to Pope Clement XI. I believe, O Lord, but may I believe more firmly. I hope, but may I hope more securely. I love, but may I love more ardently. I sorrow, but may I sorrow more deeply. I adore you as my first beginning. I long for you as my last end. I praise you as my constant benefactor. I invoke you as my gracious protector. By your wisdom, direct me. By your righteousness, restrain me. By your indulgence, console me. And by your power, protect me. I offer you, Lord, my thoughts to be directed to you, my words to be about you, my deeds to respect your will, my trials to be endured for you. I will whatever you will. I will it because you will it. I will it in the way you will it. I will it for as long as you will it. Lord, enlighten my understanding, I pray. Arouse my will, cleanse my heart, sanctify my soul. May I weep for past sins, repel future temptations, correct evil.

I adore you, Jesus, true God and true man, present in the Holy Eucharist. Kneeling before you and united in spirit with all the faithful on earth and all the saints in heaven. In gratitude for so great a blessing, I love you with all my heart, for you are worthy of all praise and adoration. Lord Jesus Christ, may I never offend you with my lack of love. May your Eucharistic presence refresh me in body and soul. Mary, Mother of the Eucharistic Lord, pray for me and obtain for me a greater love for Jesus. My Lord Jesus Christ, your Eucharistic presence teaches me how to love as you have loved. In your great love for me, you continue to give yourself, body, blood, soul, and divinity in this sacrament of your love. As I pray here in your Eucharistic presence, enkindle in me the fire of your gospel. Nourish me with your love and compassion, so that I may be your living presence to all I meet. Amen.

the Te Deum. You are God, we praise you. You are the Lord, we acclaim you. You are the eternal Father, all creation worships you. To you, all angels, all the powers of heaven, cherubim and seraphim, sing in endless praise. Holy, holy, holy, Lord God of power and might. Heaven and earth are full of your glory. The glorious company of apostles praise you. The noble fellowship of prophets praise you. The white-robed army of martyrs praise you. Throughout the world, the Holy Church acclaims you, Father of majesty unbounded, your true and only Son, worthy of all worship, and the Holy Spirit, advocate and guide. You, Christ, are the King of glory, the eternal Son of the Father. When you became man to set us free, you did not spurn the Virgin's womb. You overcame the sting of death and opened the kingdom of heaven to all believers. You are seated at God's right hand in glory. We believe that you will come and be our judge. Come then, Lord, and help your people, bought with the price of your own blood, and bring us with your saints to glory everlasting. Amen.

Today is Thursday, April 16. April is the month of the Blessed Sacrament. The saint of the day today is Saint Bernadette Soubirous. Saint Bernadette is the renowned visionary of Lourdes. She was born into a poor family in Lourdes, France, in 1844, and was baptized with the name Mary Bernard. Our Lady first appeared to the 14-year-old Bernadette on February 11, 1858, in a cave on the banks of the Gave River near Lourdes. The visions continued for a period of several weeks. 2 weeks after the first appearance of Our Lady, a spring emerged from the cave, and the waters were found to miraculously heal the sick and the lame. 1 month later, on March 25th, the woman whom Bernadette had been seeing told her that her name was the Immaculate Conception, and that a chapel should be built on the site of the apparitions. Civil authorities tried to frighten Bernadette into retracting her accounts, but Bernadette remained faithful to her visions. They also tried to shut down the spring and delay the construction of the chapel. But Empress Eugenie of France intervened when her own child was cured with the water from the spring, and the church was built. In 1866, Bernadette entered the Sisters of Notre Dame in Nevers. She was diagnosed with a painful, incurable illness soon afterward, and died in 1879 at the age of 35. Pope Pius XI canonized her in 1933. Saint Bernadette, pray for us.

So many of you have called in to the Maria Vision prayer line, asking for prayer intentions for loved ones. Rosie in San Antonio has called in asking for our prayers for her brother Armando's healing from cancer, for her son to return to the Catholic faith, and for her own spiritual protection. For Rosie and for the needs of her son and brother, we raise our voices and prayers to the Lord. Lorenza in San Antonio asks for our prayerful support for her health, for Alicia's healing, for Lupita and her family, for Juan and for Robert's healing. For all of these physical needs of Lorenza and her family, we raise our voices in prayer to the Lord.

Another caller from San Antonio asks us to pray for her sister, Carmen, who has cancer, for her own health, and for Haley. For these intentions, we pray to the Lord.

Allison in Cedar Rapids, Iowa, asks us to pray for healing for her fiancé, Austin. For Austin and his healing, we pray to the Lord. Jim in Louisville, Kentucky, asks all of us to join in prayer and raise our voices for everyone who is dealing with sickness right now. For this intention, for the health of so many, we raise our voices in prayer to the Lord. Rosa in Grand Prairie, Texas, asks us to pray for Maria's health, for Genesis's healing after a car accident, for Elda, Rachel, and Roberto's health as well, for Rosa and for all of her intentions, we pray to the Lord.

Joe from San Antonio, Texas, asks for our prayerful support on behalf of his wife, Lila, who is in the hospital. For Lila, for her needs, we pray to the Lord. Eric in Detroit, Michigan, asks us to pray for Michelle, who has cancer. For Michelle, for her health and healing, we pray to the Lord.

Esther in Kerrville, Texas, asks us to pray for Stella, who fell and is in the hospital. For Stella and all of her physical needs, we raise our voices in prayer to the Lord.

Susan in Wyandotte, Michigan, asks us to pray for healing and deliverance from her physical difficulties. For Susan, for all of her needs, we generously raise our voices in prayer to the Lord. Adelaida asks us to pray for Larry and Wilson's health. We join our prayers with Adelaida in seeking their health and pray to the Lord.

Hilda in San Antonio, Texas, asks for our prayers for Yolanda's healing from cancer and for her husband. For Hilda's husband, for Yolanda, for her healing and recovery, we raise our voices in prayer to the Lord. Janice in Pittsburgh asks us to pray to assist her in managing the difficulties she is experiencing in living alone and with life issues that are currently weighing down upon her. For Janice and for her difficulties at this moment in her life, we pray to the Lord. Linda in Fort Lauderdale, Florida, asks for our prayers for generosity in the world, that individuals can help one another, and that the sharing of our goods may be dispersed with great compassion. For Linda's intention, we pray to the Lord. Maria in Salinas, California, asks us to pray for the physical healing of her kidneys as she struggles with her health. Maria also asks for our prayers for her son. For these intentions of Maria, we raise our voices in prayer to the Lord.

Catalina in Vail, Colorado, asks us to pray for her mom's healing from cancer. For Catalina's mother's health, healing, and recovery, we lift up our prayers to the Lord.

Stan in Pittsburgh asks us to pray for his kids and also to pray for him and the healing of heart problems. For all of Stan's intentions and needs, we pray to the Lord. Bob in Denver, Colorado, asks that we join him in prayer to pray for the grace for himself that he may offer up his daily sufferings. At this time of struggle for Bob, we join him and raise our voices together in prayer to the Lord.

Tom in Minneapolis asks us to pray for him that he receive the grace to help him offer up his struggles and sufferings at this moment in his life. We join our prayers with Tom that he may be given that grace. We pray to the Lord. Joe asks us to pray for healing from cancer. For Joe, for his healing and recovery, we raise our voices in prayer to the Lord.

Susan from Michigan, asks us to pray that she receive good results on her blood tests and healing from her shaking. For all of Susan's physical needs, let us pray to the Lord. Maria from San Antonio asks that we join her in her prayers for healing from cancer. With Maria, we lift up our prayers to the Lord. Rosa in Grand Prairie, Texas, ask that we pray that Juan be healed from an aneurysm, that her sister has a successful eye surgery, and for Rose's own healing. For all of these intentions, we pray to the Lord. Pedra in San Antonio asks us to pray for Jacob that he find a job, and to pray also for Carlos as he is in recovery. For these intentions, we lift our prayers to the Lord. Bertha in San Antonio

asks us to pray for her grandson, for his training, for his business venture, and for her daughter who is undergoing an operation. For all of Bertha's intentions, we pray to the Lord. Stephanie in San Antonio asks that we join our prayers with her in praying for her family. For Stephanie and her family, we pray to the Lord. Crystal in San Antonio asks for prayers as she looks for a new job, asks for physical healing, and regains a solid financial footing. She asks our prayers for Gavin and his healing, and for Ashton to find a teaching position. For all of these intentions of Crystal's, we join our prayers to her and raise them to the Lord. Blanca in Seguin, Texas, asks us to pray for healing and good health. For healing and good health for Blanca and for all of her needs, we lift our hearts and prayers to the Lord. A caller from Hartlington, Texas, asks us to pray for Dora, for herself, and for her family. For these intentions, we pray to the Lord. Heavenly and compassionate Father, you have heard the cries from so many of your people in their suffering and in their need. Listen also, most compassionate Father, to the prayers that your children offer to you on behalf of all of those who have called in to request our raising of our voices in prayerful support with them.

Our Eucharistic meditation today is taken from a prayer attributed to Pope Clement XI. I believe, O Lord, but may I believe more firmly. I hope, but may I hope more securely. I love, but may I love more ardently. I sorrow, but may I sorrow more deeply. I adore you as my first beginning. I long for you as my last end. I praise you as my constant benefactor. I invoke you as my gracious protector. By your wisdom, direct me. By your righteousness, restrain me. By your indulgence, console me. And by your power, protect me. I offer you, Lord, my thoughts to be directed to you, my words to be about you, my deeds to respect your will, my trials to be endured for you. I will whatever you will. I will it because you will it. I will it in the way you will it. I will it for as long as you will it. Lord, enlighten my understanding, I pray. Arouse my will, cleanse my heart, sanctify my soul. May I weep for past sins, repel future temptations, correct evil inclinations, nurture appropriate virtues. Give me, good God, love for you and hatred for self, zeal for my neighbor and contempt for the world. May I strive to obey superiors, to help those dependent upon me, to have care for my friends, and forgiveness for my enemies. May I conquer sensuality by austerity, avarice by generosity, anger by gentleness, and lukewarmness by fervor. Render me prudent in planning, steadfast in dangers, patient in adversity, humble in prosperity. Make me, O Lord, attentive at prayer, moderate at meals, diligent in work, steadfast in intent. May I be careful to maintain interior innocence, outward modesty, exemplary behavior, a regular life. May I be always watchful in subduing nature, in nourishing grace, in observing your law, and in winning salvation. May I learn from you how precarious are earthly things, how great divine things, how fleeting is

A hymn of St. Thomas Aquinas to our Lord in the Tabernacle. I adore thee humbly, O thou hidden God, who beneath these figures truly does abide. All my light is darkness contemplating you. My heart lies prostrate to love's mystery. Seeing, touching, tasting, fail in proving you, but your word suffices, given sacredly. Know we nothing truer ever can be heard than the words of Jesus, who is truth's own word. On the cross was hidden your divinity, but these veils hide likewise your humanity. I, in believing both, offer my belief, praying for your pardon with the dying thief. Your open wounds transfigured I may not behold, but confess with Thomas, you are my Lord and my God. Grant my soul a burning faith, light it from above. Be thou all my treasure. Be thou all my love.

Psalm 34. I will bless the Lord at all times. His praise shall ever be in my mouth. Taste and see how good the Lord is. Blessed the man who takes refuge in him. The Lord confronts the evildoers to destroy remembrance of them from the earth. When the just cry out, the Lord hears them, and from all their distress he rescues them. The Lord is close to the brokenhearted, and those who are crushed in spirit he saves. Many are the troubles of the just man, but out of them all, the Lord delivers him.

before going forth prayer. Lord Jesus Christ, we have spent this time of adoration and prayer in your Eucharistic presence. Fill our lives with love, joy, peace, and kindness. Transform us by the power of the Holy Spirit into living images of your compassionate presence. May we go forth from this hour of adoration and prayer to be your hands, feet, and heart to all those we meet. Risen Jesus, may we be surrounded by the radiance of your love.

The Divine Praises. Blessed be God. Blessed be His holy name. Blessed be Jesus Christ, true God and true man. Blessed be the name of Jesus. Blessed be His most sacred heart. Blessed be His most precious blood. Blessed be Jesus in the most holy sacrament of the altar. Blessed be the Holy Spirit, the Paraclete. Blessed be the Great Mother of God, Mary Most Holy. Blessed be her holy and immaculate conception. Blessed be her glorious Assumption. Blessed be the name of Mary, Virgin and Mother. Blessed be Saint Joseph, her most chaste spouse. Blessed be God in His angels and in His saints. In the name of the Father, and of the Son, and of the Holy Spirit. Amen.

I adore you, Jesus, true God and true man, present in the Holy Eucharist. Kneeling before you and united in spirit with all the faithful on earth and all the saints in heaven. In gratitude for so great a blessing, I love you with all my heart, for you are worthy of all praise and adoration. Lord Jesus Christ, may I never offend you with my lack of love. May your Eucharistic presence refresh me in body and soul. Mary, Mother of the Eucharistic Lord, pray for me and obtain for me a greater love for Jesus. My Lord Jesus Christ, your Eucharistic presence teaches me how to love as you have loved. In your great love for me, you continue to give yourself, body, blood, soul, and divinity in this sacrament of your love. As I pray here in your Eucharistic presence, enkindle in me the fire of your gospel. Nourish me with your love and compassion, so that I may be your living presence to all I meet. Amen.

the Te Deum. You are God, we praise you. You are the Lord, we acclaim you. You are the eternal Father, all creation worships you. To you, all angels, all the powers of heaven, cherubim and seraphim, sing in endless praise. Holy, holy, holy, Lord God of power and might. Heaven and earth are full of your glory. The glorious company of apostles praise you. The noble fellowship of prophets praise you. The white-robed army of martyrs praise you. Throughout the world, the Holy Church acclaims you, Father of majesty unbounded, your true and only Son, worthy of all worship, and the Holy Spirit, advocate and guide. You, Christ, are the King of glory, the eternal Son of the Father. When you became man to set us free, you did not spurn the Virgin's womb. You overcame the sting of death and opened the kingdom of heaven to all believers. You are seated at God's right hand in glory. We believe that you will come and be our judge. Come then, Lord, and help your people, bought with the price of your own blood, and bring us, with your saints, to glory everlasting. Amen.

Today is Thursday, April 16. April is the month of the Blessed Sacrament. The saint of the day today is Saint Bernadette Soubirous. Saint Bernadette is the renowned visionary of Lourdes. She was born into a poor family in Lourdes, France, in 1844, and was baptized with the name Mary Bernard. Our Lady first appeared to the 14-year-old Bernadette on February 11, 1858, in a cave on the banks of the Gave River near Lourdes. The visions continued for a period of several weeks. 2 weeks after the first appearance of Our Lady, a spring emerged from the cave, and the waters were found to miraculously heal the sick and the lame. 1 month later, on March 25th, the woman whom Bernadette had been seeing told her that her name was the Immaculate Conception, and that a chapel should be built on the site of the apparitions. Civil authorities tried to frighten Bernadette into retracting her accounts, but Bernadette remained faithful to her visions. They also tried to shut down the spring and delay the construction of the chapel, but Empress Eugenie of France intervened when her own child was cured with the water from the spring, and the church was built. In 1866, Bernadette entered the Sisters of Notre Dame in Nevers. She was diagnosed with a painful, incurable illness soon afterward, and died in 1879 at the age of 35. Pope Pius XI canonized her in 1933. Saint Bernadette, pray for us.

So many of you have called in to the Maria Vision prayer line, asking for prayer intentions for loved ones. Rosie in San Antonio has called in asking for our prayers for her brother Armando's healing from cancer, for her son to return to the Catholic faith, and for her own spiritual protection. For Rosie and for the needs of her son and brother, we raise our voices and prayers to the Lord. Lorenza in San Antonio asks for our prayerful support for her health, for Alicia's healing, for Lupita and her family, for Juan and for Robert's healing. For all of these physical needs of Lorenza and her family, we raise our voices in prayer to the Lord.

Another caller from San Antonio asks us to pray for her sister, Carmen, who has cancer, for her own health, and for Haley. For these intentions, we pray to the Lord.

Allison in Cedar Rapids, Iowa, asks us to pray for healing for her fiancé, Austin. For Austin and his healing, we pray to the Lord. Jim in Louisville, Kentucky, asks all of us to join in prayer and raise our voices for everyone who is dealing with sickness right now. For this intention, for the health of so many, we raise our voices in prayer to the Lord. Rosa in Grand Prairie, Texas, asks us to pray for Maria's health, for Genesis's healing after a car accident,

Elda, Rachel, and Roberto's health as well. For Rosa and for all of her intentions, we pray to the Lord. Joe from San Antonio, Texas, asks for our prayerful support on behalf of his wife, Lila, who is in the hospital. For Lila, for her needs, we pray to the Lord. Eric in Detroit, Michigan, asks us to pray for Michelle, who has cancer. For Michelle, for her health and healing, we pray to the Lord.

Esther in Kerrville, Texas, asks us to pray for Stella, who fell and is in the hospital. For Stella and all of her physical needs, we raise our voices in prayer to the Lord.

Susan in Wyandotte, Michigan, asks us to pray for healing and deliverance from her physical difficulties. For Susan, for all of her needs, we generously raise our voices in prayer to the Lord. Adelaida asks us to pray for Larry and Wilson's health. We join our prayers with Adelaida in seeking their health and pray to the Lord.

Hilda in San Antonio, Texas, asks for our prayers for Yolanda's healing from cancer and for her husband. For Hilda's husband, for Yolanda, for her healing and recovery, we raise our voices in prayer to the Lord. Janice in Pittsburgh asks us to pray to assist her in managing the difficulties she is experiencing in living alone and with life issues that are currently weighing down upon her. For Janice and for her difficulties at this moment in her life, we pray to the Lord. Linda in Fort Lauderdale, Florida, asks for our prayers for generosity in the world, that individuals can help one another, and that the sharing of our goods may be dispersed with great compassion. For Linda's intention, we pray to the Lord. Maria in Salinas, California, asks us to pray for the physical healing of her kidneys.

as she struggles with her health. Maria also asks for our prayers for her son. For these intentions of Maria, we raise our voices in prayer to the Lord. Catalina in Vail, Colorado, asks us to pray for her mom's healing from cancer. For Catalina's mother's health, healing, and recovery, we lift up our prayers to the Lord.

Stan in Pittsburgh asks us to pray for his kids and also to pray for him and the healing of heart problems. For all of Stan's intentions and needs, we pray to the Lord. Bob in Denver, Colorado, asks that we join him in prayer to pray for the grace for himself that he may offer up his daily sufferings. At this time of struggle for Bob, we join him and raise our voices together in prayer to the Lord.

Tom in Minneapolis asks us to pray for him, that he receive the grace to help him offer up his struggles and sufferings at this moment in his life. We join our prayers with Tom, that he may be given that grace. We pray to the Lord. Joe asks us to pray for healing from cancer. For Joe, for his healing and recovery, we raise our voices in prayer to the Lord.

Susan from Michigan, asks us to pray that she receive good results on her blood tests and healing from her shaking. For all of Susan's physical needs, let us pray to the Lord. Maria from San Antonio asks that we join her in her prayers for healing from cancer. With Maria, we lift up our prayers to the Lord. Rosa in Grand Prairie, Texas, asks that we pray that Juan be healed from an aneurysm, that her sister has a successful eye surgery, and for Rose's own healing. For all of these intentions, we pray to the Lord. Pedra in San Antonio asks us to pray for Jacob that he find a job.

and to pray also for Carlos as he is in recovery. For these intentions, we lift our prayers to the Lord. Bertha in San Antonio asks us to pray for her grandson, for his training, for his business venture, and for her daughter who is undergoing an operation. For all of Bertha's intentions, we pray to the Lord. Stephanie in San Antonio asks that we join our prayers with her in praying for her family. For Stephanie and her family, we pray to the Lord. Crystal in San Antonio asks for prayers as she looks for a new job, asks for physical healing, and regains a solid financial footing. She asks our prayers for Gavin and his healing, and for Ashton to find a teaching position. For all of these intentions of Crystal's, we join our prayers to her and raise them to the Lord. Blanca in Seguin, Texas, asks us to pray for healing and good health. For healing and good health for Blanca and for all of her needs, we lift our hearts and prayers to the Lord. A caller from Hartlington, Texas, asks us to pray for Dora, for herself, and for her family. For these intentions, we pray to the Lord. Heavenly and compassionate Father, you have heard the cries from so many of your people in their suffering and in their need. Listen also, most compassionate Father, to the prayers that your children offer to you on behalf of all of those who have called in to request our raising of our voices in prayerful support with them.

Our Eucharistic meditation today is taken from a prayer attributed to Pope Clement XI. I believe, O Lord, but may I believe more firmly. I hope, but may I hope more securely. I love, but may I love more ardently. I sorrow, but may I sorrow more deeply. I adore you as my first beginning. I long for you as my last end. I praise you as my constant benefactor. I invoke you as my gracious protector. By your wisdom, direct me. By your righteousness, restrain me. By your indulgence, console me. And by your power, protect me. I offer you, Lord, my thoughts to be directed to you, my words to be about you, my deeds to respect your will, my trials to be endured for you. I will whatever you will. I will it because you will it. I will it in the way you will it. I will it for as long as you will it. Lord, enlighten my understanding, I pray. Arouse my will, cleanse my heart, sanctify my soul. May I weep for past sins, repel future temptations, correct evil inclinations, nurture appropriate virtues. Give me, good God, love for you and hatred for self, zeal for my neighbor, and contempt for the world. May I strive to obey superiors, to help those dependent upon me, to have care for my friends, and forgiveness for my enemies. May I conquer sensuality by austerity, avarice by generosity, anger by gentleness, and lukewarmness by fervor. Render me prudent in planning, steadfast in dangers, patient in adversity, humble in prosperity. Make me, O Lord, attentive at prayer, moderate at meals, diligent in work, steadfast in intent. May I be careful to maintain interior innocence, outward modesty, exemplary behavior, a regular life. May I be always watchful in subduing nature, in nourishing grace, in observing your law, and in winning salvation. May I learn from you how precarious are earthly things, how great divine things, how fleeting is time, and how lasting are things eternal. Grant that I may prepare for death, fear judgment, flee hell, and gain paradise. Through Christ our Lord. Amen.

A hymn of St. Thomas Aquinas to our Lord in the Tabernacle. I adore thee humbly, O thou hidden God, who beneath these figures truly does abide. All my light is darkness contemplating you. My heart lies prostrate to love's mystery. Seeing, touching, tasting, fail in proving you, but your word suffices, given sacredly. Know we nothing truer ever can be heard than the words of Jesus, who is truth's own word. On the cross was hidden your divinity, but these veils hide likewise your humanity. I, in believing both, offer my belief, praying for your pardon with the dying thief. Your open wounds transfigured I may not behold, but confess with Thomas, you are my Lord and my God. Grant my soul a burning faith, light it from above. Be thou all my treasure. Be thou all my love.

Psalm 34. I will bless the Lord at all times. His praise shall ever be in my mouth. Taste and see how good the Lord is. Blessed the man who takes refuge in him. The Lord confronts the evildoers to destroy remembrance of them from the earth. When the just cry out, the Lord hears them, and from all their distress he rescues them. The Lord is close to the brokenhearted, and those who are crushed in spirit he saves. Many are the troubles of the just man, but out of them all, the Lord delivers him.

Our going forth prayer. Lord Jesus Christ, we have spent this time of adoration and prayer in your Eucharistic presence. Fill our lives with love, joy, peace, and kindness. Transform us by the power of the Holy Spirit into living images of your compassionate presence. May we go forth from this hour of adoration and prayer to be your hands, feet, and heart to all those we meet. Risen Jesus, may we be surrounded by the radiance of your love.

the divine praises. Blessed be God. Blessed be his holy name. Blessed be Jesus Christ, true God and true man. Blessed be the name of Jesus. Blessed be his most sacred heart. Blessed be his most precious blood. Blessed be Jesus in the most holy sacrament of the altar. Blessed be the Holy Spirit, the Paraclete. Blessed be the great Mother of God, Mary most holy. Blessed be her holy and immaculate conception. Blessed be her glorious assumption. Blessed be the name of Mary, Virgin and Mother. Blessed be Saint Joseph, her most chaste spouse. Blessed be God in his angels and in his saints. In the name of the Father, and of the Son, and of the Holy Spirit. Amen.

I adore you, Jesus, true God and true man, present in the Holy Eucharist. Kneeling before you and united in spirit with all the faithful on earth and all the saints in heaven. In gratitude for so great a blessing, I love you with all my heart, for you are worthy of all praise and adoration. Lord Jesus Christ, may I never offend you with my lack of love. May your Eucharistic presence refresh me in body and soul. Mary, Mother of the Eucharistic Lord, pray for me and obtain for me a greater love for Jesus. My Lord Jesus Christ, your Eucharistic presence teaches me how to love as you have loved. In your great love for me, you continue to give yourself, body, blood, soul, and divinity in this sacrament of your love. As I pray here in your Eucharistic presence, enkindle in me the fire of your gospel. Nourish me with your love and compassion, so that I may be your living presence to all I meet. Amen.

the Te Deum. You are God, we praise you. You are the Lord, we acclaim you. You are the eternal Father, all creation worships you. To you, all angels, all the powers of heaven, cherubim and seraphim, sing in endless praise. Holy, holy, holy, Lord God of power and might. Heaven and earth are full of your glory. The glorious company of apostles praise you. The noble fellowship of prophets praise you. The white-robed army of martyrs praise you. Throughout the world, the Holy Church acclaims you, Father of majesty unbounded, your true and only Son, worthy of all worship, and the Holy Spirit, advocate and guide. You, Christ, are the King of glory, the eternal Son of the Father. When you became man to set us free, you did not spurn the Virgin's womb. You overcame the sting of death and opened the kingdom of heaven to all believers. You are seated at God's right hand in glory. We believe that you will come and be our judge. Come then, Lord, and help your people, bought with the price of your own blood, and bring us with your saints to glory everlasting. Amen.

Today is Thursday, April 16. April is the month of the Blessed Sacrament. The saint of the day today is Saint Bernadette Soubirous. Saint Bernadette is the renowned visionary of Lourdes. She was born into a poor family in Lourdes, France, in 1844, and was baptized with the name Mary Bernard. Our Lady first appeared to the 14-year-old Bernadette on February 11, 1858, in a cave on the banks of the Gave River near Lourdes. The visions continued for a period of several weeks. 2 weeks after the first appearance of Our Lady, a spring emerged from the cave, and the waters were found to miraculously heal the sick and the lame. 1 month later, on March 25th, the woman whom Bernadette had been seeing told her that her name was the Immaculate Conception, and that a chapel should be built on the site of the apparitions. Civil authorities tried to frighten Bernadette into retracting her accounts, but Bernadette remained faithful to her visions. They also tried to shut down the spring and delay the construction of the chapel. But Empress Eugenie of France intervened when her own child was cured with the water from the spring, and the church was built. In 1866, Bernadette entered the Sisters of Notre Dame in Nevers. She was diagnosed with a painful, incurable illness soon afterward, and died in 1879 at the age of 35. Pope Pius XI canonized her in 1933. Saint Bernadette, pray for us.

So many of you have called in to the Maria Vision prayer line, asking for prayer intentions for loved ones. Rosie in San Antonio has called in asking for our prayers for her brother Armando's healing from cancer, for her son to return to the Catholic faith, and for her own spiritual protection. For Rosie and for the needs of her son and brother, we raise our voices and prayers to the Lord. Lorenza in San Antonio asks for our prayerful support for her health, for Alicia's healing, for Lupita and her family, for Juan and for Robert's healing. For all of these physical needs of Lorenza and her family, we raise our voices in prayer to the Lord.

Another caller from San Antonio asks us to pray for her sister, Carmen, who has cancer, for her own health, and for Haley. For these intentions, we pray to the Lord.

Allison in Cedar Rapids, Iowa, asks us to pray for healing for her fiancé, Austin. For Austin and his healing, we pray to the Lord. Jim in Louisville, Kentucky, asks all of us to join in prayer and raise our voices for everyone who is dealing with sickness right now. For this intention, for the health of so many, we raise our voices in prayer to the Lord. Rosa in Grand Prairie, Texas, asks us to pray for Maria's health

For Genesis's healing after a car accident. For Elda, Rachel, and Roberto's health as well. For Rosa and for all of her intentions, we pray to the Lord. Joe from San Antonio, Texas, asks for our prayerful support on behalf of his wife, Lila, who is in the hospital. For Lila, for her needs, we pray to the Lord. Eric in Detroit, Michigan, asks us to pray for Michelle, who has cancer. For Michelle, for her health and healing, we pray to the Lord.

Esther in Kerrville, Texas, asks us to pray for Stella, who fell and is in the hospital. For Stella and all of her physical needs, we raise our voices in prayer to the Lord.

Susan in Wyandotte, Michigan, asks us to pray for healing and deliverance from her physical difficulties. For Susan, for all of her needs, we generously raise our voices in prayer to the Lord. Adelaida asks us to pray for Larry and Wilson's health. We join our prayers with Adelaida in seeking their health and pray to the Lord.

Hilda in San Antonio, Texas, asks for our prayers for Yolanda's healing from cancer and for her husband. For Hilda's husband, for Yolanda, for her healing and recovery, we raise our voices in prayer to the Lord. Janice in Pittsburgh asks us to pray to assist her in managing the difficulties she is experiencing in living alone and with life issues that are currently weighing down upon her. For Janice and for her difficulties at this moment in her life, we pray to the Lord. Linda in Fort Lauderdale, Florida, asks for our prayers for generosity in the world, that individuals can help one another, and that the sharing of our goods may be dispersed with great compassion. For Linda's intention, we pray to the Lord. Maria in Salinas, California, asks us to pray for the physical healing of her kidneys as she struggles with her health. Maria also asks for our prayers for her son. For these intentions of Maria, we raise our voices in prayer to the Lord. Catalina in Vail, Colorado, asks us to pray for her mom's healing from cancer. For Catalina's mother's health, healing, and recovery, we lift up our prayers to the Lord.

Stan in Pittsburgh asks us to pray for his kids and also to pray for him and the healing of heart problems. For all of Stan's intentions and needs, we pray to the Lord. Bob in Denver, Colorado, asks that we join him in prayer to pray for the grace for himself that he may offer up his daily sufferings. At this time of struggle for Bob, we join him and raise our voices together in prayer to the Lord.

Tom in Minneapolis asks us to pray for him, that he receive the grace to help him offer up his struggles and sufferings at this moment in his life. We join our prayers with Tom, that he may be given that grace. We pray to the Lord. Joe asks us to pray for healing from cancer. For Joe, for his healing and recovery, we raise our voices in prayer to the Lord.

Susan from Michigan, asks us to pray that she receive good results on her blood tests and healing from her shaking. For all of Susan's physical needs, let us pray to the Lord. Maria from San Antonio asks that we join her in her prayers for healing from cancer. With Maria, we lift up our prayers to the Lord. Rosa in Grand Prairie, Texas, ask that we pray that Juan be healed from an aneurysm, that her sister has a successful eye surgery, and for Rose's own healing. For all of these intentions, we pray to the Lord. Pedro in San Antonio asks us to pray for Jacob that he find a job, and to pray also for Carlos as he is in recovery. For these intentions, we lift our prayers to the Lord. Bertha in San Antonio asks us to pray for her grandson, for his training, for his business venture, and for her daughter, who is undergoing an operation. For all of Bertha's intentions, we pray to the Lord. Stephanie in San Antonio asks that we join our prayers with her in praying for her family. For Stephanie and her family, we pray to the Lord. Crystal in San Antonio asks for prayers as she looks for a new job, asks for physical healing, and regains a solid financial footing. She asks our prayers for Gavin and his healing, and for Ashton to find a teaching position. For all of these intentions of Crystal's, we join our prayers to her and raise them to the Lord. Blanca in Seguin, Texas, asks us to pray for healing and good health. For healing and good health for Blanca and for all of her needs, we lift our hearts and prayers to the Lord. A caller from Hartlington, Texas, asks us to pray for Dora, for herself, and for her family. For these intentions, we pray to the Lord. Heavenly and compassionate Father, you have heard the cries from so many of your people in their suffering and in their need. Listen also, most compassionate Father, to the prayers that your children offer to you on behalf of all of those who have called in to request our raising of our voices in prayerful support with them.

Our Eucharistic meditation today is taken from a prayer attributed to Pope Clement XI. I believe, O Lord, but may I believe more firmly. I hope, but may I hope more securely. I love, but may I love more ardently. I sorrow, but may I sorrow more deeply. I adore you as my first beginning. I long for you as my last end. I praise you as my constant benefactor. I invoke you as my gracious protector. By your wisdom, direct me. By your righteousness, restrain me. By your indulgence, console me. And by your power, protect me. I offer you, Lord, my thoughts to be directed to you, my words to be about you, my deeds to respect your will, my trials to be endured for you. I will whatever you will. I will it because you will it. I will it in the way you will it. I will it for as long as you will it. Lord, enlighten my understanding, I pray. Arouse my will, cleanse my heart, sanctify my soul. May I weep for past sins, repel future temptations, correct evil inclinations, nurture appropriate virtues. Give me, good God, love for you and hatred for self, zeal for my neighbor and contempt for the world. May I strive to obey superiors, to help those dependent upon me, to have care for my friends, and forgiveness for my enemies. May I conquer sensuality by austerity, avarice by generosity, anger by gentleness, and lukewarmness by fervor. Render me prudent in planning, steadfast in dangers, patient in adversity, humble in prosperity. Make me, O Lord, attentive at prayer, moderate at meals, diligent in work, steadfast in intent. May I be careful to maintain interior innocence, outward modesty, exemplary behavior,

regular life. May I be always watchful in subduing nature, in nourishing grace, in observing your law, and in winning salvation. May I learn from you how precarious are earthly things, how great divine things, how fleeting is time, and how lasting are things eternal. Grant that I may prepare for death, fear judgment, flee hell, and gain paradise. 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Amen.

A hymn of St. Thomas Aquinas to our Lord in the Tabernacle. I adore thee humbly, O thou hidden God, who beneath these figures truly does abide. All my light is darkness contemplating you. My heart lies prostrate to love's mystery. Seeing, touching, tasting, fail in proving you, but your word suffices, given sacredly. Know we nothing truer ever can be heard than the words of Jesus, who is truth's own word. On the cross was hidden your divinity, but these veils hide likewise your humanity. I, in believing both, offer my belief, praying for your pardon with the dying thief. Your open wounds transfigured I may not behold, but confess with Thomas, you are my Lord and my God. Grant my soul a burning faith, light it from above. Be thou all my treasure. Be thou all my love.

Psalm 34. I will bless the Lord at all times. His praise shall ever be in my mouth. Taste and see how good the Lord is. Blessed the man who takes refuge in him. The Lord confronts the evildoers to destroy remembrance of them from the earth. When the just cry out, the Lord hears them, and from all their distress he rescues them. The Lord is close to the brokenhearted, and those who are crushed in spirit he saves. Many are the troubles of the just man, but out of them all, the Lord delivers him.

Our going forth prayer. Lord Jesus Christ, we have spent this time of adoration and prayer in your Eucharistic presence. Fill our lives with love, joy, peace, and kindness. Transform us by the power of the Holy Spirit into living images of your compassionate presence. May we go forth from this hour of adoration and prayer to be your hands, feet, and heart to all those we meet. Risen Jesus, may we be surrounded by the radiance of your love.

The divine praises. 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Blessed be his holy name. Blessed be Jesus Christ, true God and true man. Blessed be the name of Jesus. Blessed be his most sacred heart. Blessed be his most precious blood. Blessed be Jesus in the most holy sacrament of the altar. Blessed be the Holy Spirit, the Paraclete. Blessed be the great Mother of God, Mary most holy. Blessed be her holy and immaculate conception. Blessed be her glorious assumption. Blessed be the name of Mary, Virgin and Mother. Blessed be Saint Joseph, her most chaste spouse. Blessed be God in his angels and in his saints. In the name of the Father, and of the Son, and of the Holy Spirit. Amen.

I adore you, Jesus, true God and true man, present in the Holy Eucharist. Kneeling before you and united in spirit with all the faithful on earth and all the saints in heaven. In gratitude for so great a blessing, I love you with all my heart, for you are worthy of all praise and adoration. Lord Jesus Christ, may I never offend you with my lack of love. May your Eucharistic presence refresh me in body and soul. Mary, Mother of the Eucharistic Lord, pray for me and obtain for me a greater love for Jesus. My Lord Jesus Christ, your Eucharistic presence teaches me how to love as you have loved. In your great love for me, you continue to give yourself, body, blood, soul, and divinity in this sacrament of your love. As I pray here in your Eucharistic presence, enkindle in me the fire of your gospel. Nourish me with your love and compassion, so that I may be your living presence to all I meet. Amen.

the Te Deum. You are God, we praise you. You are the Lord, we acclaim you. You are the eternal Father, all creation worships you. To you, all angels, all the powers of heaven, cherubim and seraphim, sing in endless praise. Holy, holy, holy, Lord God of power and might. Heaven and earth are full of your glory. The glorious company of apostles praise you. The noble fellowship of prophets praise you. The white-robed army of martyrs praise you. Throughout the world, the Holy Church acclaims you, Father of majesty unbounded, your true and only Son, worthy of all worship, and the Holy Spirit, advocate and guide. You, Christ, are the King of glory, the eternal Son of the Father.

help your people, bought with the price of your own blood, and bring us with your saints to glory everlasting. Amen.

Today is Thursday, April 16. April is the month of the Blessed Sacrament. The saint of the day today is Saint Bernadette Soubirous. Saint Bernadette is the renowned visionary of Lourdes. She was born into a poor family in Lourdes, France, in 1844, and was baptized with the name Mary Bernard. Our Lady first appeared to the 14-year-old Bernadette on February 11, 1858, in a cave on the banks of the Gave River near Lourdes. The visions continued for a period of several weeks. 2 weeks after the first appearance of Our Lady, a spring emerged from the cave, and the waters were found to miraculously heal the sick and the lame. 1 month later, on March 25th, the woman whom Bernadette had been seeing told her that her name was the Immaculate Conception, and that a chapel should be built on the site of the apparitions. Civil authorities tried to frighten Bernadette into retracting her accounts, but Bernadette remained faithful to her visions. They also tried to shut down the spring and delay the construction of the chapel. But Empress Eugenie of France intervened when her own child was cured with the water from the spring, and the church was built. In 1866, Bernadette entered the Sisters of Notre Dame in Nevers. She was diagnosed with a painful, incurable illness soon afterward, and died in 1879 at the age of 35. Pope Pius XI canonized her in 1933. Saint Bernadette, pray for us.

So many of you have called in to the Maria Vision prayer line, asking for prayer intentions for loved ones. Rosie in San Antonio has called in asking for our prayers for her brother Armando's healing from cancer, for her son to return to the Catholic faith, and for her own spiritual protection. For Rosie and for the needs of her son and brother, we raise our voices and prayers to the Lord. Lorenza in San Antonio asks for our prayerful support for her health, for Alicia's healing, for Lupita and her family, for Juan and for Robert's healing. For all of these physical needs of Lorenza and her family, we raise our voices in prayer to the Lord.

Another caller from San Antonio asks us to pray for her sister, Carmen, who has cancer, for her own health, and for Haley. For these intentions, we pray to the Lord.

Allison in Cedar Rapids, Iowa, asks us to pray for healing for her fiancé, Austin. For Austin and his healing, we pray to the Lord. Jim in Louisville, Kentucky, asks all of us to join in prayer and raise our voices for everyone who is dealing with sickness right now. For this intention, for the health of so many, we raise our voices in prayer to the Lord. Rosa in Grand Prairie, Texas, asks us to pray for Maria's health, for Genesis's healing after a car accident, for Elda, Rachel, and Roberto's health as well, for Rosa and for all of her intentions, we pray to the Lord. Joe from San Antonio, Texas, asks for our prayerful support on behalf of his wife, Lila, who is in the hospital. For Lila, for her needs, we pray to the Lord. Eric in Detroit, Michigan, asks us to pray for Michelle, who has cancer. For Michelle, for her health and healing, we pray to the Lord.

Esther in Kerrville, Texas, asks us to pray for Stella, who fell and is in the hospital. For Stella and all of her physical needs, we raise our voices in prayer to the Lord.

Susan in Wyandotte, Michigan, asks us to pray for healing and deliverance from her physical difficulties. For Susan, for all of her needs, we generously raise our voices in prayer to the Lord. Adelaida asks us to pray for Larry and Wilson's health. We join our prayers with Adelaida in seeking their health and pray to the Lord.

Hilda in San Antonio, Texas, asks for our prayers for Yolanda's healing from cancer and for her husband. For Hilda's husband, for Yolanda, for her healing and recovery, we raise our voices in prayer to the Lord. Janice in Pittsburgh asks us to pray to assist her in managing the difficulties she is experiencing in living alone and with life issues that are currently weighing down upon her. For Janice and for her difficulties at this moment in her life, we pray to the Lord. Linda in Fort Lauderdale, Florida, asks for our prayers for generosity in the world, that individuals can help one another

and that the sharing of our goods may be dispersed with great compassion. For Linda's intention, we pray to the Lord. Maria in Salinas, California, asks us to pray for the physical healing of her kidneys as she struggles with her health. Maria also asks for our prayers for her son. For these intentions of Maria, we raise our voices in prayer to the Lord. Catalina in Vail, Colorado, asks us to pray for her mom's healing from cancer. For Catalina's mother's health, healing, and recovery, we lift up our prayers to the Lord.

Stan in Pittsburgh asks us to pray for his kids and also to pray for him and the healing of heart problems. For all of Stan's intentions and needs, we pray to the Lord. Bob in Denver, Colorado, asks that we join him in prayer to pray for the grace for himself that he may offer up his daily sufferings. At this time of struggle for Bob, we join him and raise our voices together in prayer to the Lord.

Tom in Minneapolis asks us to pray for him that he receive the grace to help him offer up his struggles and sufferings at this moment in his life. We join our prayers with Tom that he may be given that grace. We pray to the Lord. Joe asks us to pray for healing from cancer. For Joe, for his healing and recovery, we raise our voices in prayer to the Lord.

Susan from Michigan, asks us to pray that she receive good results on her blood tests and healing from her shaking. For all of Susan's physical needs, let us pray to the Lord. Maria from San Antonio asks that we join her in her prayers for healing from cancer. With Maria, we lift up our prayers to the Lord. Rosa in Grand Prairie, Texas, ask that we pray that Juan be healed from an aneurysm, that her sister has a successful eye surgery, and for Rosa's own healing. For all of these intentions, we pray to the Lord. Pedra in San Antonio asks us to pray for Jacob that he find a job, and to pray also for Carlos as he is in recovery. For these intentions, we lift our prayers to the Lord. Bertha in San Antonio asks us to pray for her grandson, for his training, for his business venture, and for her daughter who is undergoing an operation. For all of Bertha's intentions, we pray to the Lord. Stephanie in San Antonio asks that we join our prayers with her in praying for her family. For Stephanie and her family, we pray to the Lord. Crystal in San Antonio asks for prayers as she looks for a new job, asks for physical healing, and regains a solid financial footing. She asks our prayers for Gavin and his healing, and for Ashton to find a teaching position. For all of these intentions of Crystal's, we join our prayers to her and raise them to the Lord. Blanca in Seguin, Texas, asks us to pray for healing and good health. For healing and good health for Blanca and for all of her needs, we lift our hearts and prayers to the Lord. A caller from Hartlington, Texas, asks us to pray for Dora, for herself, and for her family. For these intentions, we pray to the Lord. Heavenly and compassionate Father, you have heard the cries from so many of your people in their suffering and in their need. Listen also, most compassionate Father, to the prayers that your children offer to you on behalf of all of those who have called in to request our raising of our voices in prayerful support with them.

Our Eucharistic meditation today is taken from a prayer attributed to Pope Clement XI. I believe, O Lord, but may I believe more firmly. I hope, but may I hope more securely. I love, but may I love more ardently. I sorrow, but may I sorrow more deeply. I adore you as my first beginning. I long for you as my last end. I praise you as my constant benefactor. I invoke you as my gracious protector. By your wisdom, direct me. By your righteousness, restrain me. By your indulgence, console me. And by your power, protect me. I offer you, Lord, my thoughts to be directed to you, my words to be about you, my deeds to respect your will, my trials to be endured for you. I will whatever you will. I will it because you will it. I will it in the way you will it. I will it for as long as you will it. Lord, enlighten my understanding, I pray. Arouse my will, cleanse my heart, sanctify my soul. May I weep for past sins, repel future temptations, correct evil inclinations, nurture appropriate virtues. Give me, good God, love for you and hatred for self, zeal for my neighbor and contempt for the world. May I strive to obey superiors, to help those dependent upon me, to have care for my friends, and forgiveness for my enemies. May I conquer sensuality by austerity, avarice by generosity, anger by gentleness, and lukewarmness by fervor. Render me prudent in planning, steadfast in dangers, patient in adversity, humble in prosperity.

Make me, O Lord, attentive at prayer, moderate at meals, diligent in work, steadfast in intent. May I be careful to maintain interior innocence, outward modesty, exemplary behavior, a regular life. May I be always watchful in subduing nature, in nourishing grace, in observing your law, and in winning salvation. May I learn from you how precarious are earthly things, how great divine things, how fleeting is time, and how lasting are things eternal. Grant that I may prepare for death, fear judgment, flee hell, and gain paradise. Through Christ our Lord. Amen.

A hymn of St. Thomas Aquinas to our Lord in the Tabernacle. I adore thee humbly, O thou hidden God, who beneath these figures truly does abide. All my light is darkness contemplating you. My heart lies prostrate to love's mystery. Seeing, touching, tasting, fail in proving you, but your word suffices, given sacredly. Know we nothing truer ever can be heard than the words of Jesus, who is truth's own word. On the cross was hidden your divinity, but these veils hide likewise your humanity. I, in believing both, offer my belief, praying for your pardon with the dying thief. Your open wounds transfigured I may not behold, but confess with Thomas, you are my Lord and my God. Grant my soul a burning faith, light it from above. Be thou all my treasure. Be thou all my love.

Psalm 34. I will bless the Lord at all times. His praise shall ever be in my mouth. Taste and see how good the Lord is. Blessed the man who takes refuge in him. The Lord confronts the evildoers to destroy remembrance of them from the earth. When the just cry out, the Lord hears them, and from all their distress he rescues them. The Lord is close to the brokenhearted, and those who are crushed in spirit he saves. Many are the troubles of the just man, but out of them all the Lord delivers him.

Our going forth prayer. Lord Jesus Christ, we have spent this time of adoration and prayer in your Eucharistic presence. Fill our lives with love, joy, peace, and kindness. Transform us by the power of the Holy Spirit into living images of your compassionate presence. May we go forth from this hour of adoration and prayer to be your hands, feet, and heart to all those we meet. Risen Jesus, may we be surrounded by the radiance of your love.

the divine praises. Blessed be God. Blessed be his holy name. Blessed be Jesus Christ, true God and true man. Blessed be the name of Jesus. Blessed be his most sacred heart. Blessed be his most precious blood. Blessed be Jesus in the most holy sacrament of the altar. Blessed be the Holy Spirit, the Paraclete. Blessed be the great Mother of God, Mary Most Holy. Blessed be her holy and immaculate conception. Blessed be her glorious Assumption. Blessed be the name of Mary, Virgin and Mother. Blessed be Saint Joseph, her most chaste spouse. Blessed be God in his angels and in his saints. In the name of the Father, and of the Son, and of the Holy Spirit. Amen.

I adore you, Jesus, true God and true man, present in the Holy Eucharist. Kneeling before you and united in spirit with all the faithful on earth and all the saints in heaven. In gratitude for so great a blessing, I love you with all my heart, for you are worthy of all praise and adoration. Lord Jesus Christ, may I never offend you with my lack of love. May your Eucharistic presence refresh me in body and soul. Mary, Mother of the Eucharistic Lord, pray for me and obtain for me a greater love for Jesus. My Lord Jesus Christ, your Eucharistic presence teaches me how to love as you have loved. In your great love for me, you continue to give yourself, body, blood, soul, and divinity in this sacrament of your love. As I pray here in your Eucharistic presence, enkindle in me the fire of your gospel. Nourish me with your love and compassion, so that I may be your living presence to all I meet. Amen.

the Te Deum. You are God, we praise you. You are the Lord, we acclaim you. You are the eternal Father, all creation worships you. To you, all angels, all the powers of heaven, cherubim and seraphim, sing in endless praise. Holy, holy, holy, Lord God of power and might. Heaven and earth are full of your glory. The glorious company of apostles praise you. The noble fellowship of prophets praise you. The white-robed army of martyrs praise you. Throughout the world, the Holy Church acclaims you, Father of majesty unbounded, your true and only Son, worthy of all worship, and the Holy Spirit, advocate and guide. You, Christ, are the King of glory, the eternal Son of the Father. When you became man to set us free, you did not spurn the Virgin's womb. You overcame the sting of death and opened the kingdom of heaven to all believers. You are seated at God's right hand in glory. We believe that you will come and be our judge. Come then, Lord, and help your people, bought with the price of your own blood, and bring us with your saints to glory everlasting. Amen.

Today is Thursday, April 16. April is the month of the Blessed Sacrament. The saint of the day today is Saint Bernadette Soubirous. Saint Bernadette is the renowned visionary of Lourdes. She was born into a poor family in Lourdes, France, in 1844, and was baptized with the name Mary Bernard. Our Lady first appeared to the 14-year-old Bernadette on February 11, 1858, in a cave on the banks of the Gave River near Lourdes. The visions continued for a period of several weeks. 2 weeks after the first appearance of Our Lady, a spring emerged from the cave, and the waters were found to miraculously heal the sick and the lame. 1 month later, on March 25th, the woman whom Bernadette had been seeing told her that her name was the Immaculate Conception, and that a chapel should be built on the site of the apparitions. Civil authorities tried to frighten Bernadette into retracting her accounts, but Bernadette remained faithful to her visions. They also tried to shut down the spring and delay the construction of the chapel. But Empress Eugenie of France intervened when her own child was cured with the water from the spring, and the church was built. In 1866,

that entered the Sisters of Notre Dame in Nevers. She was diagnosed with a painful, incurable illness soon afterward and died in 1879 at the age of 35. Pope Pius XI canonized her in 1933. Saint Bernadette, pray for us.

So many of you have called in to the Maria Vision prayer line, asking for prayer intentions for loved ones. Rosie in San Antonio has called in asking for our prayers for her brother Armando's healing from cancer, for her son to return to the Catholic faith, and for her own spiritual protection. For Rosie and for the needs of her son and brother, we raise our voices and prayers to the Lord. Lorenza in San Antonio asks for our prayerful support for her health, for Alicia's healing, for Lupita and her family, for Juan and for Robert's healing. For all of these physical needs of Lorenza and her family, we raise our voices in prayer to the Lord.

Another caller from San Antonio asks us to pray for her sister, Carmen, who has cancer, for her own health, and for Haley. For these intentions, we pray to the Lord.

Jim in Louisville, Kentucky, asks all of us to join in prayer and raise our voices for everyone who is dealing with sickness right now. For this intention, for the health of so many, we raise our voices in prayer to the Lord. Rosa in Grand Prairie, Texas, asks us to pray for Maria's health, for Genesis's healing after a car accident, for Elda, Rachel, and Roberto's health as well, for Rosa and for all of her intentions. We pray to the Lord. Joe from San Antonio, Texas, asks for our prayerful support on behalf of his wife, Lila, who is in the hospital. For Lila, for her needs, we pray to the Lord. Eric in Detroit, Michigan, asks us to pray for Michelle, who has cancer. For Michelle, for her health and healing, we pray to the Lord.

Esther in Kerrville, Texas, asks us to pray for Stella, who fell and is in the hospital. For Stella and all of her physical needs, we raise our voices in prayer to the Lord.

Susan in Wyandotte, Michigan, asks us to pray for healing and deliverance from her physical difficulties. For Susan, for all of her needs, we generously raise our voices in prayer to the Lord. Adelaida asks us to pray for Larry and Wilson's health. We join our prayers with Adelaida in seeking their health and pray to the Lord.

Hilda in San Antonio, Texas, asks for our prayers for Yolanda's healing from cancer and for her husband. For Hilda's husband, for Yolanda, for her healing and recovery, we raise our voices in prayer to the Lord. Janice in Pittsburgh asks us to pray to assist her in managing the difficulties she is experiencing in living alone and with life issues that are currently weighing down upon her. For Janice and for her difficulties at this moment in her life, we pray to the Lord.

Linda, in Fort Lauderdale, Florida, asks for our prayers for generosity in the world, that individuals can help one another, and that the sharing of our goods may be dispersed with great compassion. For Linda's intention, we pray to the Lord. Maria in Salinas, California, asks us to pray for the physical healing of her kidneys as she struggles with her health. Maria also asks for our prayers for her son. For these intentions of Maria, we raise our voices in prayer to the Lord. Catalina in Vail, Colorado, asks us to pray for her mom's healing from cancer. For Catalina's mother's health, healing, and recovery, we lift up our prayers to the Lord.

Stan in Pittsburgh asks us to pray for his kids and also to pray for him and the healing of heart problems. For all of Stan's intentions and needs, we pray to the Lord. Bob in Denver, Colorado, asks that we join him in prayer to pray for the grace for himself that he may offer up his daily sufferings. At this time of struggle for Bob, we join him and raise our voices together in prayer to the Lord.

Tom in Minneapolis asks us to pray for him, that he receive the grace to help him offer up his struggles and sufferings at this moment in his life. We join our prayers with Tom, that he may be given that grace. We pray to the Lord. Joe asks us to pray for healing from cancer. For Joe, for his healing and recovery, we raise our voices in prayer to the Lord.

Susan from Michigan, asks us to pray that she receive good results on her blood tests and healing from her shaking. For all of Susan's physical needs, let us pray to the Lord. Maria from San Antonio asks that we join her in her prayers for healing from cancer. With Maria,

we lift up our prayers to the Lord. Rosa in Grand Prairie, Texas, ask that we pray that Juan be healed from an aneurysm, that her sister has a successful eye surgery, and for Rosa's own healing. For all of these intentions, we pray to the Lord. Pedra in San Antonio asks us to pray for Jacob that he find a job, and to pray also for Carlos as he is in recovery. For these intentions, we lift our prayers to the Lord. Bertha in San Antonio asks us to pray for her grandson, for his training, for his business venture, and for her daughter who is undergoing an operation. For all of Bertha's intentions, we pray to the Lord. Stephanie in San Antonio asks that we join our prayers with her in praying for her family. For Stephanie and her family, we pray to the Lord. Crystal in San Antonio asks for prayers as she looks for a new job, asks for physical healing, and regains a solid financial footing. She asks our prayers for Gavin and his healing, and for Ashton to find a teaching position. For all of these intentions of Crystal's, we join our prayers to her and raise them to the Lord. Blanca in Seguin, Texas, asks us to pray for healing and good health. For healing and good health for Blanca and for all of her needs, we lift our hearts and prayers to the Lord. A caller from Hartlington, Texas, asks us to pray for Dora, for herself, and for her family. For these intentions, we pray to the Lord. Heavenly and compassionate Father, you have heard the cries from so many of your people in their suffering and in their need. Listen also, most compassionate Father, to the prayers that your children offer to you on behalf of all of those who have called in to request our raising of our voices in prayerful support with them.

Our Eucharistic meditation today is taken from a prayer attributed to Pope Clement XI. I believe, O Lord, but may I believe more firmly. I hope, but may I hope more securely. I love, but may I love more ardently. I sorrow, but may I sorrow more deeply. I adore you as my first beginning. I long for you as my last end. I praise you as my constant benefactor. I invoke you as my gracious protector. By your wisdom, direct me. By your righteousness, restrain me. By your indulgence, console me. And by your power, protect me. I offer you, Lord, my thoughts to be directed to you, my words to be about you, my deeds to respect your will, my trials to be endured for you. I will whatever you will. I will it because you will it. I will it in the way you will it. I will it for as long as you will it. Lord, enlighten my understanding, I pray. Arouse my will, cleanse my heart, sanctify my soul. May I weep for past sins, repel future temptations, correct evil inclinations, nurture appropriate virtues. Give me, good God, love for you and hatred for self, zeal for my neighbor, and contempt for the world. May I strive to obey superiors, to help those dependent upon me, to have care for my friends, and forgiveness for my enemies. May I conquer sensuality by austerity, avarice by generosity,

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Render me prudent in planning, steadfast in dangers, patient in adversity, humble in prosperity. Make me, O Lord, attentive at prayer, moderate at meals, diligent in work, steadfast in intent. May I be careful to maintain interior innocence, outward modesty, exemplary behavior, a regular life. May I be always watchful in subduing nature, in nourishing grace, in observing your law, and in winning salvation. May I learn from you how precarious are earthly things, how great divine things, how fleeting is time, and how lasting are things eternal. Grant that I may prepare for death, fear judgment, flee hell, and gain paradise. Through Christ our Lord. Amen.

A hymn of St. Thomas Aquinas to our Lord in the Tabernacle. I adore thee humbly, O thou hidden God, who beneath these figures truly does abide. All my light is darkness contemplating you. My heart lies prostrate to love's mystery. Seeing, touching, tasting, fail in proving you, but your word suffices, given sacredly. Know we nothing truer ever can be heard than the words of Jesus, who is truth's own word. On the cross was hidden your divinity, but these veils hide likewise your humanity. I, in believing both, offer my belief, praying for your pardon with the dying thief. Your open wounds transfigured I may not behold, but confess with Thomas, you are my Lord and my God. Grant my soul a burning faith, light it from above. Be thou all my treasure. Be thou all my love.

Psalm 34. 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His praise shall ever be in my mouth. Taste and see how good the Lord is. Blessed the man who takes refuge

The Lord confronts the evildoers to destroy remembrance of them from the earth. When the just cry out, the Lord hears them, and from all their distress he rescues them. The Lord is close to the brokenhearted, and those who are crushed in spirit he saves. Many are the troubles of the just man, but out of them all, the Lord delivers him.

Our going forth prayer. Lord Jesus Christ, we have spent this time of adoration and prayer in your Eucharistic presence. Fill our lives with love, joy, peace, and kindness. Transform us by the power of the Holy Spirit into living images of your compassionate presence. May we go forth from this hour of adoration and prayer to be your hands, feet, and heart to all those we meet. Risen Jesus, may we be surrounded by the radiance of your love.

The divine praises. Blessed be God. Blessed be his holy name. Blessed be Jesus Christ, true God and true man. Blessed be the name of Jesus. Blessed be his most sacred heart. Blessed be his most precious blood. Blessed be Jesus in the most holy sacrament of the altar. Blessed be the Holy Spirit, the Paraclete. Blessed be the great Mother of God, Mary Most Holy. Blessed be her holy and immaculate conception. Blessed be her glorious Assumption. Blessed be the name of Mary, Virgin and Mother. Blessed be Saint Joseph, her most chaste spouse. Blessed be God in his angels and in his saints. In the name of the Father, and of the Son, and of the Holy Spirit. Amen.

children. The Most High permits me to be with you and to be joy for you and the way and hope. Because mankind has decided for that. That is why he sent me to keep instructing you that without God, you do not have a future. Little children, be instruments of love for all those who have not come to know the God of love. Witness joyfully your faith and do not lose hope in a change of the human heart. I am with you, and I am blessing you with my motherly blessing. Thank you for having responded

You are about to join in prayer with the rest of the world. The prayer of the Rosary has an incredible power, and when prayed in community, God and the Virgin Mary pour an abundance of blessings all over humanity.

0: Welcome to the Maria Vision family. Prayer should not be done in a rush, so that by the time we finish, it was not possible to have a personal encounter with Jesus and Mary. Praying is like talking to a friend. If we never have time for him, if we only see him for a short time, if we barely speak to him, our relationship will not have a deeper encounter.
1: Dear children, also today, I call you to prayer. Little children, prayer works miracles. When you are tired and sick, and you do not know the meaning of your life, take the rosary and pray. Pray until prayer becomes, for you, a joyful meeting with your Savior. I am with you, little children, and I intercede and pray for you. God gives me this time as I give to you, so that I may instruct and lead you on the path of salvation. Dear children, now you do not comprehend this grace, but soon a time will come when you will lament for this message. That is why, little children, live all of the words which I give in you through this time of grace, and renew in prayer. Especially, I call all those who have consecrated themselves to my Immaculate Heart to become an example to others.
2: Come, Holy Spirit, fill the hearts of thy faithful, and enkindle in them the fire of thy love. Send forth thy Spirit, and they shall be created, and you shall renew the face of the earth. Let us pray. O God, who did teach the hearts of thy faithful people by sending them the light of thy Holy Spirit, grant us by the same Spirit to have a right judgment in all things, and evermore to rejoice in his holy comfort. Through Christ our Lord. Amen.
3: In the name of the Father, and of the Son, and of the Holy Spirit. Amen.
4: O my God, I am heartily sorry for having offended thee, and I detest all my sins, because I dread the loss of heaven and the pains of hell, but most of all because they have offended thee, my God, who art all good and deserving of all my love. I firmly resolve, with the help of thy grace, to confess my sins, to do penance, and to amend my life. Amen. And so we ask our Blessed Mother Mary, mingle your voice with ours. We want to make this holy rosary, made in you and through you, asking for your intentions. Father, Son, and Holy Spirit, in your divine will, we desire what you desire. We join with all the rosaries said throughout the whole world. Most Holy Trinity, Father, Son, and Holy Spirit, I adore thee profoundly. I offer thee the most precious body, blood, soul, and divinity of Jesus Christ, present in all the tabernacles of the world, in reparation for the outrages, sacrileges, and indifferences whereby he is offended, and through the infinite merits of his most sacred heart and the Immaculate Heart of Mary, I beg of thee the conversion of poor sinners. O my God, I believe, I adore, I hope, and I love thee. I ask pardon for those who do not believe, do not adore, do not hope, and do not love thee.
3: I believe in God, the Father Almighty, creator of heaven and earth, and in Jesus Christ, his only Son, our Lord, who was conceived by the Holy Spirit, born of the Virgin Mary, suffered under Pontius Pilate, was crucified, died, and was buried. He descended into hell. On the third day, he rose again from the dead. He ascended into heaven and is seated at the right hand of God, the Father Almighty. From there he will come to judge the living and the dead. I believe in the Holy Spirit, the Holy Catholic Church, the communion of saints, the forgiveness of sins, the resurrection of the body, and life everlasting. Amen. Our Father, who art in heaven, hallowed be thy name. Thy kingdom come, thy will be done, on earth as it is in heaven.
5: Give us this day our daily bread, and forgive us our trespasses, as we forgive those who trespass against us. And lead us not into temptation, but deliver us from evil. Amen. We pray these next three Hail Marys for an increase in faith, hope, and charity.
3: Hail Mary, full of grace, the Lord is with thee. Blessed art thou among women, and blessed is the fruit of thy womb, Jesus.
5: Holy Mary, Mother of God, pray for us sinners now and at the hour of our death. Amen.
3: Hail Mary, full of grace, the Lord is with thee. Blessed art thou among women, and blessed is the fruit of thy womb, Jesus.
5: Holy Mary, Mother of God, pray for us sinners now and at the hour of our death. Amen.
3: Hail Mary, full of grace, the Lord is with thee. Blessed art thou among women, and blessed is the fruit of thy womb, Jesus.
5: Holy Mary, Mother of God, pray for us sinners now and at the hour of our death. Amen.
3: Glory be to the Father, and to the Son, and to the Holy Spirit.
5: As it was in the beginning, is now, and ever shall be, world without end. Amen. The first luminous mystery, baptism of Jesus. After Jesus was baptized, the heavens were opened for him, and he saw the Spirit of God descending like a dove and coming upon him. And a voice came from the heavens saying, "This is my beloved Son, with whom I am well pleased." Fruit of the mystery, openness to the Holy Spirit.
3: Our Father, who art in heaven, hallowed be thy name. Thy kingdom come, thy will be done, on earth as it is in heaven.
5: Give us this day our daily bread, and forgive us our trespasses, as we forgive those who trespass against us. And lead us not into temptation, but deliver us from evil. Amen.
3: Hail Mary, full of grace, the Lord is with thee. Blessed art thou among women, and blessed is the fruit of thy womb, Jesus.
5: Holy Mary, Mother of God, pray for us sinners, now and at the hour of our death. Amen.
3: Hail Mary, full of grace, the Lord is with thee. Blessed art thou among women, and blessed is the fruit of thy womb, Jesus.
5: Holy Mary, Mother of God, pray for us sinners, now and at the hour of our death. Amen.
3: Hail Mary, full of grace, the Lord is with thee. Blessed art thou among women, and blessed is the fruit of thy womb, Jesus.
5: Holy Mary, Mother of God, pray for us sinners, now and at the hour of our death. Amen.
3: Hail Mary, full of grace, the Lord is with thee. Blessed art thou among women, and blessed is the fruit of thy womb, Jesus.
5: Holy Mary, Mother of God, pray for us sinners, now and at the hour of our death. Amen.
3: Hail Mary, full of grace, the Lord is with thee. Blessed art thou among women, and blessed is the fruit of thy womb, Jesus.
5: Holy Mary, Mother of God, pray for us sinners, now and at the hour of our death. Amen.
3: Hail Mary, full of grace, the Lord is with thee. Blessed art thou among women, and blessed is the fruit of thy womb, Jesus.
5: Holy Mary, Mother of God, pray for us sinners, now and at the hour of our death. Amen.
3: Hail Mary, full of grace, the Lord is with thee. Blessed art thou among women, and blessed is the fruit of thy womb, Jesus.
5: Holy Mary, Mother of God, pray for us sinners, now and at the hour of our death. Amen.
3: Hail Mary, full of grace, the Lord is with thee. Blessed art thou among women, and blessed is the fruit of thy womb, Jesus.
5: Holy Mary, Mother of God, pray for us sinners now and at the hour of our death. Amen.
3: Hail Mary, full of grace, the Lord is with thee. Blessed art thou among women, and blessed is the fruit of thy womb, Jesus.
5: Holy Mary, Mother of God, pray for us sinners, now and at the hour of our death. Amen.
3: Hail Mary, full of grace, the Lord is with thee. Blessed art thou among women, and blessed is the fruit of thy womb, Jesus.
5: Holy Mary, Mother of God, pray for us sinners, now and at the hour of our death. Amen.
3: Glory be to the Father, and to the Son, and to the Holy Spirit.
5: As it was in the beginning, is now, and ever shall be, world without end. Amen.
0: Mary, Mother of Grace, Mother of Mercy, shield me from the enemy, and receive me at the hour of my death. Amen.
5: O my Jesus, forgive us our sins, save us from the fires of hell, and lead all souls to heaven, especially those most in need of thy mercy.
0: Our Lady, please spread the effect of grace of thy flame of love over all of humanity. Amen.
6: St. Michael the Archangel, with thy light enlighten us. St. Michael the Archangel, with thy wings protect us. St. Michael the Archangel, with thy sword defend us.
0: Queen of Peace, pray for us.

0: The second luminous mystery, the wedding at Cana. His mother said to the servers, "Do whatever he tells you." Jesus told them, "Fill the jars with water." So they filled them to the brim. Fruit of the mystery, to Jesus through Mary. Our Father, who art in heaven, hallowed be thy name. Thy kingdom come, thy will be done, on earth as it is in heaven.
1: Give us this day our daily bread, and forgive us our trespasses, as we forgive those who trespass against us, and lead us not into temptation, but deliver us from evil. Amen.
0: Hail Mary, full of grace, the Lord is with thee. Blessed art thou among women, and blessed is the fruit of thy womb, Jesus.
1: Holy Mary, Mother of God, pray for us sinners, now and at the hour of our death. Amen.
0: Hail Mary, full of grace, the Lord is with thee. Blessed art thou among women, and blessed is the fruit of thy womb, Jesus.
1: Holy Mary, Mother of God, pray for us sinners, now and at the hour of our death. Amen.
0: Hail Mary, full of grace, the Lord is with thee. Blessed art thou among women, and blessed is the fruit of thy womb, Jesus.
1: Holy Mary, Mother of God, pray for us sinners, now and at the hour of our death. Amen.
0: Hail Mary, full of grace, the Lord is with thee. Blessed art thou among women, and blessed is the fruit of thy womb, Jesus.
1: Holy Mary, Mother of God, pray for us sinners, now and at the hour of our death. Amen.
0: Hail Mary, full of grace, the Lord is with thee. Blessed art thou among women, and blessed is the fruit of thy womb, Jesus.
1: Holy Mary, Mother of God, pray for us sinners, now and at the hour of our death. Amen.
0: Hail Mary, full of grace, the Lord is with thee. Blessed art thou among women, and blessed is the fruit of thy womb, Jesus.
1: Holy Mary, Mother of God, pray for us sinners, now and at the hour of our death. Amen.
0: Hail Mary, full of grace, the Lord is with thee. Blessed art thou among women, and blessed is the fruit of thy womb, Jesus.
1: Holy Mary, Mother of God, pray for us sinners, now and at the hour of our death. Amen.
0: Hail Mary, full of grace, the Lord is with thee. Blessed art thou among women, and blessed is the fruit of thy womb, Jesus.
1: Holy Mary, Mother of God, pray for us sinners, now and at the hour of our death. Amen.
0: Hail Mary, full of grace, the Lord is with thee. Blessed art thou among women, and blessed is the fruit of thy womb, Jesus.
1: Holy Mary, Mother of God, pray for us sinners, now and at the hour of our death. Amen.
0: Hail Mary, full of grace, the Lord is with thee. Blessed art thou among women, and blessed is the fruit of thy womb, Jesus.
1: Holy Mary, Mother of God, pray for us sinners, now and at the hour of our death. Amen. Glory be to the Father, and to the Son, and to the Holy Spirit,
0: as it was in the beginning, is now, and ever shall be, world without end. Amen.
2: Mary, Mother of Grace, Mother of Mercy, shield me from the enemy, and receive me at the hour of my death. Amen.
0: O my Jesus, forgive us our sins, save us from the fires of hell, and lead all souls to heaven, especially those most in need of thy mercy.
2: Our Lady, please spread the effect of grace of thy flame of love over all of humanity. Amen.
3: Saint Michael the Archangel, with thy light enlighten us. Saint Michael the Archangel, with thy wings protect us. Saint Michael the Archangel, with thy sword defend us.
2: Queen of Peace, pray for us.

0: The third luminous mystery, proclaiming the kingdom. As you go, make this proclamation. The kingdom of heaven is at hand. Without cost you have received. Without cost you are to give. Fruit of the mystery, repentance and trust in God.
1: Our Father, who art in heaven, hallowed be thy name. Thy kingdom come, thy will be done on earth as it is in heaven.
0: Give us this day our daily bread, and forgive us our trespasses, as we forgive those who trespass against us. And lead us not into temptation, but deliver us from evil. Amen.
1: Hail Mary, full of grace, the Lord is with thee. Blessed art thou among women, and blessed is the fruit of thy womb, Jesus.
0: Holy Mary, Mother of God, pray for us sinners, now and at the hour of our death. Amen.
1: Hail Mary, full of grace, the Lord is with thee. Blessed art thou among women, and blessed is the fruit of thy womb, Jesus.
0: Holy Mary, Mother of God, pray for us sinners, now and at the hour of our death. Amen.
1: Hail Mary, full of grace, the Lord is with thee. Blessed art thou among women, and blessed is the fruit of thy womb, Jesus.
0: Holy Mary, Mother of God, pray for us sinners, now and at the hour of our death. Amen.
1: Hail Mary, full of grace, the Lord is with thee. Blessed art thou among women, and blessed is the fruit of thy womb, Jesus.
0: Holy Mary, Mother of God, pray for us sinners, now and at the hour of our death. Amen.
1: Hail Mary, full of grace, the Lord is with thee. Blessed art thou among women, and blessed is the fruit of thy womb, Jesus.
0: Holy Mary, Mother of God, pray for us sinners, now and at the hour of our death. Amen.
1: Hail Mary, full of grace, the Lord is with thee. Blessed art thou among women, and blessed is the fruit of thy womb, Jesus.
0: Holy Mary, Mother of God, pray for us sinners, now and at the hour of our death. Amen.
1: Hail Mary, full of grace, the Lord is with thee. Blessed art thou among women, and blessed is the fruit of thy womb, Jesus.
0: Holy Mary, Mother of God, pray for us sinners, now and at the hour of our death. Amen.
1: Hail Mary, full of grace, the Lord is with thee. Blessed art thou among women, and blessed is the fruit of thy womb, Jesus.
0: Holy Mary, Mother of God, pray for us sinners now and at the hour of our death. Amen.
1: Hail Mary, full of grace, the Lord is with thee. Blessed art thou among women, and blessed is the fruit of thy womb, Jesus.
0: Holy Mary, Mother of God, pray for us sinners now and at the hour of our death.

0: Glory be to the Father, and to the Son, and to the Holy Spirit.
1: As it was in the beginning, is now, and ever shall be, world without end. Amen.
2: Mary, Mother of Grace, Mother of Mercy, shield me from the enemy, and receive me at the hour of my death. Amen.
1: O my Jesus, forgive us our sins, save us from the fires of hell, and lead all souls to heaven, especially those most in need of thy mercy.
2: Our Lady, please spread the effect of grace of thy flame of love over all of humanity. Amen.
3: Saint Michael the Archangel, with thy light enlighten us. Saint Michael the Archangel, with thy wings protect us. Saint Michael the Archangel, with thy sword defend us.
2: Queen of Peace, pray for us.

0: The fourth luminous mystery, the Transfiguration. While he was praying, his face changed in appearance, and his clothing became dazzling white. Then from the cloud came a voice that said, "This is my chosen son. Listen to him." Fruit of the mystery, desire for holiness. Our Father, who art in heaven, hallowed be thy name. Thy kingdom come, thy will be done, on earth as it is in heaven.
1: Give us this day our daily bread, and forgive us our trespasses, as we forgive those who trespass against us. And lead us not into temptation, but deliver us from evil. Amen.
0: Hail Mary, full of grace, the Lord is with thee. Blessed art thou among women, and blessed is the fruit of thy womb, Jesus.
1: Holy Mary, Mother of God, pray for us sinners, now and at the hour of our death. Amen.
0: Hail Mary, full of grace, the Lord is with thee. Blessed art thou among women, and blessed is the fruit of thy womb, Jesus.
1: Holy Mary, Mother of God, pray for us sinners, now and at the hour of our death. Amen.
0: Hail Mary, full of grace, the Lord is with thee. Blessed art thou among women, and blessed is the fruit of thy womb, Jesus.
1: Holy Mary, Mother of God, pray for us sinners, now and at the hour of our death. Amen.
0: Hail Mary, full of grace, the Lord is with thee. Blessed art thou among women, and blessed is the fruit of thy womb, Jesus.
1: Holy Mary, Mother of God, pray for us sinners, now and at the hour of our death. Amen.
0: Hail Mary, full of grace, the Lord is with thee. Blessed art thou among women, and blessed is the fruit of thy womb, Jesus.
1: Holy Mary, Mother of God, pray for us sinners, now and at the hour of our death. Amen.
0: Hail Mary, full of grace, the Lord is with thee. Blessed art thou among women, and blessed is the fruit of thy womb, Jesus.
1: Holy Mary, Mother of God, pray for us sinners, now and at the hour of our death. Amen.
0: Hail Mary, full of grace, the Lord is with thee. Blessed art thou among women, and blessed is the fruit of thy womb, Jesus.
1: Holy Mary, Mother of God, pray for us sinners, now and at the hour of our death. Amen.
0: Hail Mary, full of grace, the Lord is with thee. Blessed art thou among women, and blessed is the fruit of thy womb, Jesus.
1: Holy Mary, Mother of God, pray for us sinners, now and at the hour of our death. Amen.
0: Hail Mary, full of grace, the Lord is with thee. Blessed art thou among women, and blessed is the fruit of thy womb, Jesus.
1: Holy Mary, Mother of God, pray for us sinners, now and at the hour of our death. Amen.
0: Hail Mary, full of grace, the Lord is with

0: thee. Blessed art thou among women, and blessed is the fruit of thy womb, Jesus.
1: Holy Mary, Mother of God, pray for us sinners, now and at the hour of our death. Amen. Glory be to the Father, and to the Son, and to the Holy Spirit.
0: As it was in the beginning, is now, and ever shall be, world without end. Amen.
2: Mary, Mother of Grace, Mother of Mercy, shield me from the enemy, and receive me at the hour of my death. Amen.
0: O my Jesus, forgive us our sins, save us from the fires of hell, and lead all souls to heaven, especially those most in need of thy mercy.
2: Our Lady, please spread the effect of grace of thy flame of love over all of humanity. Amen.
3: St. Michael the Archangel, with thy light enlighten us. St. Michael the Archangel, with thy wings protect us. St. Michael the Archangel, with thy sword defend us.
2: Queen of Peace, pray for us.

0: the fifth luminous mystery, the institution of the Eucharist. Then he took the bread, said the blessing, broke it, and gave it to them, saying, "This is my body, which will be given for you." Fruit of the mystery, adoration.
1: Our Father, who art in heaven, hallowed be thy name. Thy kingdom come, thy will be done, on earth as it is in heaven.
0: Give us this day our daily bread, and forgive us our trespasses, as we forgive those who trespass against us. And lead us not into temptation, but deliver us from evil. Amen.
1: Hail Mary, full of grace, the Lord is with thee. Blessed art thou among women, and blessed is the fruit of thy womb, Jesus.
0: Holy Mary, Mother of God, pray for us sinners, now and at the hour of our death. Amen.
1: Hail Mary, full of grace, the Lord is with thee. Blessed art thou among women, and blessed is the fruit of thy womb, Jesus.
0: Holy Mary, Mother of God, pray for us sinners, now and at the hour of our death. Amen.
1: Hail Mary, full of grace, the Lord is with thee. Blessed art thou among women, and blessed is the fruit of thy womb, Jesus.
0: Holy Mary, Mother of God, pray for us sinners, now and at the hour of our death. Amen.
1: Hail Mary, full of grace, the Lord is with thee. Blessed art thou among women, and blessed is the fruit of thy womb, Jesus.
0: Holy Mary, Mother of God, pray for us sinners, now and at the hour of our death. Amen.
1: Hail Mary, full of grace, the Lord is with thee. Blessed art thou among women, and blessed is the fruit of thy womb, Jesus.
0: Holy Mary, Mother of God, pray for us sinners, now and at the hour of our death. Amen.
1: Hail Mary, full of grace, the Lord is with thee. Blessed art thou among women, and blessed is the fruit of thy womb, Jesus.
0: Holy Mary, Mother of God, pray for us sinners, now and at the hour of our death. Amen.
1: Hail Mary, full of grace, the Lord is with thee. Blessed art thou among women, and blessed is the fruit of thy womb, Jesus.
0: Holy Mary, Mother of God, pray for us sinners, now and at the hour of our death. Amen.
1: Hail Mary, full of grace, the Lord is with thee. Blessed art thou among women, and blessed is the fruit of thy womb, Jesus.
0: Holy Mary, Mother of God, pray for us sinners now and at the hour of our death. Amen.
1: Hail Mary, full of grace, the Lord is with thee. Blessed art thou among women, and blessed is the fruit of thy womb, Jesus.
0: Holy Mary, Mother of God, pray for us sinners now and at the hour of our death. Amen.
1: Hail Mary, full of grace, the Lord is with thee. Blessed art thou among women, and blessed is the fruit of thy womb, Jesus.
0: Holy Mary, Mother of God, pray for us sinners, now and at the hour of our death. Amen.
1: Glory be to the Father, and to the Son, and to the Holy Spirit.
0: As it was in the beginning, is now, and ever shall be, world without end. Amen.
2: Mary, Mother of Grace, Mother of Mercy, shield me from the enemy, and receive me at the hour of my death. Amen.
0: O my Jesus, forgive us our sins, save us from the fires of hell, and lead all souls to heaven, especially those most in need of thy mercy.
2: Our Lady, please spread the effect of grace of thy flame of love over all of humanity. Amen.
3: St. Michael the Archangel, with thy light enlighten us. St. Michael the Archangel, with thy wings protect us. St. Michael the Archangel, with thy sword defend us.
2: Queen of Peace, pray for us.

0: Hail, Holy Queen, Mother of Mercy, our life, our sweetness, and our hope. To thee do we cry, poor banished children of Eve. To thee do we send up our sighs, mourning and weeping in this valley of tears. Turn then, most gracious advocate, thine eyes of mercy towards us. And after this our exile, show unto us the blessed fruit of thy womb, Jesus. O clement, O loving, O sweet Virgin Mary, pray for us, O Holy Mother of God, that we may be made worthy of the promises of Christ. Amen.
1: Lord, have mercy.
2: Christ, have mercy.
1: Lord, have mercy.
2: Christ, hear us.
1: Christ, graciously hear us. God the Father of heaven,
2: have mercy on us.
1: God the Son, Redeemer of the world,
2: have mercy on us.
1: God the Holy Spirit,
2: have mercy on us.
1: Holy Trinity, one God,
2: have mercy on us. Holy Mary,
1: pray for us.
2: Holy Mother of God,
1: pray for us.
2: Holy Virgin of Virgins,
1: pray for us.
2: Mother of Christ,
1: pray for us.
2: Mother of the Church,
1: pray for us.
2: Mother of Mercy,
1: pray for us.
2: Mother of Divine Grace,
1: pray for us.
2: Mother of Hope,
1: pray for us.
2: Mother Most Pure,
1: pray for us.
2: Mother Most Chaste,
1: pray for us.
2: Mother Most Inviolate,
1: pray for us.
2: Mother Undefiled,
1: pray for us.
2: Mother Most Amiable,
1: pray for us.
2: Mother Admirable,
1: pray for us.
2: Mother of Good Counsel,
1: pray for us.
2: Mother of our Creator,
1: pray for us.
2: Mother of our Savior,
1: pray for us.
2: Virgin Most Prudent,
1: pray for us.
2: Virgin Most Venerable,
1: pray for us.
2: Virgin Most Renowned,
1: pray for us.
2: Virgin Most Powerful,
1: pray for us.
2: Virgin Most Merciful,
1: pray for us.
2: Virgin Most Faithful,
1: pray for us.
2: Mirror of Justice,
1: pray for us.
2: Seat of Wisdom,
1: pray for us.
2: Cause of our Joy,
1: pray for us.
2: Spiritual Vessel,
1: pray for us.
2: Vessel of Honor,
1: pray for us.
2: Singular Vessel of Devotion,
1: pray for us.
2: Mystical Rose,
1: pray for us.
2: Tower of David,
1: pray for us.
2: Tower of Ivory,
1: pray for us.
2: House of Gold,
1: pray for us.
2: Ark of the Covenant,
1: pray for us.
2: Gate of Heaven,
1: pray for us.
2: Morning Star,
1: pray for us.
2: Health of the Sick,
1: pray for us.
2: Refuge of Sinners,
1: pray for us.
2: Solace of Migrants,
1: pray for us.
2: Comfort of the Afflicted,
1: pray for us.
2: Help of Christians,
1: pray for us.
2: Queen of Angels,
1: pray for us.
2: Queen of Patriarchs,
1: pray for us.
2: Queen of Prophets,
1: pray for us.
2: Queen of Apostles,
1: pray for us.
2: Queen of Martyrs,
1: pray for us.
2: Queen of Confessors,
1: pray for us.
2: Queen of Virgins,
1: pray for us.
2: Queen of All Saints,
1: pray for us.
2: Queen conceived without original sin,
1: pray for us.
2: Queen assumed into Heaven,
1: pray for us.
2: Queen of the Most Holy Rosary,
1: pray for us.
2: Queen of Families,
1: pray for us.
2: Queen of Peace,
1: pray for us. Lamb of God, who takes away the sins of the world, spare us, O Lord. Lamb of God, who takes away the sins of the world, graciously hear us, O Lord. Lamb of God, who takes away the sins of the world, have mercy on us. Pray for us, O Holy Mother of God, that we may be made worthy of the promises of Christ. Let us pray. Grant, we beseech thee, O Lord, that we, your servants, may enjoy perpetual health of mind and body and by the glorious intercession of the Blessed Mary, ever Virgin, may be delivered from present sorrow and obtain eternal joy. Through Christ our Lord. Amen. Death to sin, long live grace. O Mary, conceived without sin, pray for us who have recourse to thee.
3: The Lord be with you. May Almighty God bless you, the Father, the Son, and the Holy Spirit.
1: Amen.

temple proclaims the greatness of the Lord. My spirit rejoices in God my Savior, for he has looked with favor on his lowly servant. From this day all generations will call me blessed. The Almighty has done great things for me, and holy is

He has shown the strength of his arm. He has scattered the proud in their conceit. He has cast down the mighty from their thrones, and he has lifted up the lowly. He has filled the hungry with great things, and the rich he has sent away empty. He has come to the help of his servant Israel, for he has remembered his promise of mercy, the promise he made to our fathers, to Abraham and his children forever.

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Our Lady thanks you for responding to her call. May God multiply your blessings.

I want to welcome all the Maria Vision viewers here to Notre Dame Center of Jerusalem. It's a Pontifical Institute of the Vatican and the Vatican International Guest Center here in the heart of the Church, the heart of the world, Jerusalem and the Holy Land. I'm so glad that you can join us here at Notre Dame for our adoration and our Mass, something we do every day, 7 days a week, to offer both to those who stay here and also our local community. My name is Father David Steffi. I'm a Legionary of Christ priest, and I help steward Notre Dame as the chargé and the director. And here at Notre Dame, you will notice that we will be praying in the Chapel of Our Lady of Peace. That is the title that John Paul II gave to this chapel within the guest center. And you will, I hope, experience with us the beauty of prayer from Jerusalem. This is a special time for all of us in Holy Week to be reminded that we're loved. And the experience of a pilgrim in the Holy Land is the experience of going from I love you, Jesus, to I feel loved by you, Jesus, because I want to enter into your heart and experience that love that you have for each of us. And I would say that's what makes this center so special, because it's a place where pilgrims from all over the world can come and experience the holy sites and then also have the hospitality of the Christian community who staffs Notre Dame and who have staffed Notre Dame since the 1900s. It's always been a guest house for pilgrims. And in the 1970s, the Vatican took it over to give it a more international and welcoming for all from all throughout the world as their special place of welcome. So welcome to Notre Dame, welcome to the Holy Land, and thank you for participating in Rosary Adoration and Mass, a special moment to bring us all together. One of the beautiful gifts that we offer the Church here in Jerusalem is that Notre Dame has always been a place where Jewish people, Christians, Muslims, and those from all different faith and cultural backgrounds can come and share sacred spaces, share spaces to gather either in the restaurant, in the lounges, or come and pray in the church.

to find that communion that is so important. And this is something that we're so blessed to be able to say, that bringing people together is the best way to understand each other, to work on that sense of compassion for each other and others people's experiences. And so please pray for that. And especially in this year, which is very unique, because we're going to start the Jewish Passover, and as well, we have the Holy Week, and our Easter and Holy Week celebrations also correspond this year, the first time since 2017, with the Orthodox Church. And so this year, besides being the year of hope, the Jubilee year, it's also, especially in this place at this time, it's a time of communion, union, and understanding of each other. So pray with us, stay with us, and continue to open your minds and hearts so that you and I can always be instruments of peace, of communion, and love by looking at the other person and seeing in them the image of God as a daughter and son of God. And that's the gift we can give to each other this Easter. And that's what we can offer our Lord, that sense we truly feel loved and we want others to feel loved by Him through our smile, through our actions, and especially through our attitudes of communion, acceptance, and respect. God bless you all.

0: And now, your host, Jim Higgins.
1: Great to be back with you on The Simple Truth. We consecrate everything to the Sacred Heart of Jesus through the Immaculate Heart of Mary and the pure, strong heart of Saint Joseph. Today is Testimony Tuesday, where we bring you real, live, firsthand testimonial accounts of the life-giving reality of Jesus and his Catholic Church. Gabe, thank you so much for being with us today to share some of your story. How are you?
2: I'm doing very well. It is such an honor to be with you, Jim. Thank you for inviting me. I'm truly privileged.
1: Yeah, it's a great blessing to have you with us. So we always begin at the beginning. We start with childhood. What was your early life like?
2: Yes.
1: Family, the culture that you grew up in?
2: Yeah, so I feel like my testimony especially is one that a lot of people, especially young people today, can relate to. I was born with a mother only, so my father wasn't a part of my life. My mom was awesome. She was a hardworking woman, but she was still just a single mom trying to make ends meet. And so with that struggle came, you know, lower income, not having my mom at home to like be home when I got home from school. So I was a latchkey child. I spent a lot of time watching cable television, MTV. I was formed by the world. My mom only took me to Mass on Christmas and Easter because she wasn't living her Catholic faith, but she did try to give me some sense of saints and prayers and stuff. So growing up, I struggled a lot with not having a father, especially because fatherless homes, they were bad then, they're worse now, but they weren't as prominent as they are today. Then growing into high school, the only Catholicism I was impacted was by my peers, and they weren't good Catholics. So a lot of them were going through their confirmation program, and I thought I was Catholic just because I went to Mass on Christmas and Easter. And I didn't see that I was really missing out on much simply because their lives did not reflect, you know, a life given over to God. So I was like, well, I'm not missing much because they're partying and drinking and doing things even worse than I am. And they're, you know, doing things at church. So I'm not missing much. The greatest religious influence on my life was a Muslim friend who would fast during Ramadan and do all sorts of like penances. And I was like, wow, this guy takes his religion pretty seriously. But no good religious upbringing. I was essentially raised by the world. And so my sins, which were many and multiplied, you know, with every year of getting more and more freedom, were just basically the sins of the world. So everything that the world promotes, a desire for money, a desire for sexuality and for freedom and licentiousness, was like my way of life up until I entered college. So I was blessed to be able, go ahead, I'm sorry.
1: I was just going to say, is a very relatable story, even for those who had fathers around to some degree, being raised by the way of the world. Let me just ask you real quick, just by way of clarification. So you would have been baptized as an infant. You would have gone to your parish for first Holy Communion, first penance. And then, so were you not confirmed in high school?
2: I made my first communion in middle school. And then I just stopped going back at that point. My grandmother had died. She was a very pious woman, not going to church as she should. It was very culturally Catholic because she was Hispanic. Made my first communion maybe in the seventh grade. Did not show back up again ever. Was not confirmed, although my peers were. But the major turning point for me was that I was trying to get into college. And because I was worldly and lazy, I was doing very well in school, but I just wanted to get into the first school possible and get it over with and to go to the school that offered me the most money. So amongst my peers, I joked that I was the worst of all the good kids and the best of all the bad kids. So I had good grades, even though I was living a very morally questionable lifestyle. So I got accepted into the University of St. Thomas with a scholarship, and that was awesome. Particularly because I was blessed in a way not to have a religious foundation. So a lot of times you think, oh man, if only I had a good religious education. True, but I was blessed because I wasn't given a lukewarm Catholicism where I would have thought, oh, I'm a good Catholic, much like many of my friends were, and then not realizing all along I didn't know anything about the Catholic faith like they didn't. So in university, I was forced to take ethics classes. I was forced to take intro to theology classes. And that opened my eyes to the reality that this faith, this Catholic faith, actually makes sense. It answered a large question that I had because I was always struggling with, man, I'm bad. Like, and I don't want to be bad. I don't want to hurt my mom. I don't want to hurt my friends. I don't want to hurt my family members. But I keep hurting them out of selfishness, even though I resolve to try and like be nice and loving and charitable and virtuous. I have a problem. And the church was answering questions about the meaning of my life, the purpose of my life. And it answered the deepest question I had was, why am I so bad? Why am I so, you know, inclined to evil? So I was really convinced intellectually very soon about the truths of the Catholic faith, but it never penetrated my heart. And so a lot of my friends, again, I'm hanging out with the bad kids, even in the Catholic school, Catholic university, a lot of my friends were smoking, drinking, partying on the weekends. I didn't do so much of that only because I was poor, which was another blessing, but I would partake where I could, when I could. But they were getting into the RCIA program and getting the sacrament of confirmation. And so I thought to myself, wow, these guys who are living a sinful life can get confirmed. Why don't I also get confirmed? And the confirmation program at our university was excellent, excellent, excellent. And we were invited to go on a retreat. And at that retreat, I was able to encounter the Lord Jesus Christ in the Eucharist for the first time. I had a professor who was very pious. He had actually given me a rosary shortly before. I had never owned a rosary before. And it was just fitting that when it was time for adoration, I went to him and said, hey, how do you do this adoration? And he's like, oh, we're gonna go look at Jesus. Look at Jesus, like a picture of Jesus? I didn't know about the real presence. And so he's like, no, you're just gonna go in there, you're gonna look at that little white circle, and you're just gonna repeat the holy name of Jesus. And I said, for how long? Well, we're going to be in there an hour. An hour? Are you kidding me? So I went into this adoration experience, and I was just kneeling there for about 5 minutes at first, just Jesus, Jesus, Jesus, Jesus, Jesus, Jesus, Jesus, just kind of like just repeating the name without it making much sense. But the power of the holy name of Jesus, I realized, was a prayer in itself. Soon, the Holy Spirit began to stir in me. Soon, I felt like the voice of God was saying, yes. And all of a sudden, probably about 15 minutes in, 10 minutes in, the Holy Spirit, the finger of God, entered my soul, and I just started bawling and weeping. And I had a profound, it was kind of like God just gave me just like a split second of a glimpse of his real presence. It wasn't like a visual thing. It was just like,

0: His finger touched my soul and my heart melted, which had been extraordinarily hard for a very, very long time. And so I just bawled for about 45 minutes straight. And I at that moment, I said, Jesus is really here. Like, this isn't just a philosophy. This is real. And this is extraordinary. I struggled still with sin, though. So after that religious experience, I would start to visit the chapel more often. But I was a public sinner. Everybody knew I was a sinner. I wasn't trying to change yet. But I was now a public sinner who was philosophically convinced of the Catholic faith and who believed that Jesus was really present in the Eucharist. So amidst my partying and carousing and doing what college students do, I would spend, you know, the rest of my time in the chapel, praying, doing my homework in the chapel. And then I had an extraordinary experience that I can only say was one of the greatest blessings of my life. For Lent, I decided, you know, maybe I'll try to stop sinning publicly, stop committing mortal sin on a regular basis. And so I made that resolution. And about 2 hours later, I committed another mortal sin. And I had the grace of true contrition, and I was truly sorry. So I went into my room and I was crying and begging the Lord for mercy because I was offending him. And at that moment, I began to hear an exterior voice mocking me. So I was crying, saying, God, I'm so sorry. Please forgive me. Forgive me for all the times I've harmed you and hurt you and turned my back on you. And I began to hear a mocking voice, the worst, ugliest voice audibly that I'd ever heard, mocking me and mocking my tears. Oh, God, forgive me. Oh, and all these kind of insults at me. And immediately, I don't know why, I called upon St. John Vianney. And I said, St. John Vianney, pray for me. I barely knew anything about St. John Vianney. I really think my guardian angel was like, call upon this guy. And then the next night, I was afraid to be in my room because of the previous night. And I got that rosary that my professor had previously given me. And I had obtained a pamphlet on how to pray the rosary. And so it was about 9 o'clock at night and I was in my room and I was opening up the pamphlet. I was sitting on my bed and I looked up, how do you start to pray this? Okay, I believe in. And the moment that I said, I believe in, I didn't get to the words God, a very strong force grabbed me by the throat, slammed me on the bed, pinned me down, and was choking me. And I felt like I was being suffocated, but I could still breathe, and I couldn't get words out because I was trying to call my mom, but she could not answer me. But little did I know that there was another mother who was watching over me, and I guess we'll get back to that shortly after the break, yes?
1: Absolutely. Well, we are on holy ground here with Gabriel Castillo, and when we get back, he is going to keep going on this this tremendous story of how he knows the reality of Jesus and his Catholic Church, how his whole personal story has unfolded. You're experiencing a demonic force grabbing you. Just to share with the viewers, while there is a certain degree of this being quite extreme, right? These are not ordinary experiences that most people have, and yet there is an ordinary experience that we do have in this, which is the temptations of all against all of us that come from the attacks of the enemy while we're trying to pray, while we're trying to move forward towards God. He's going to do everything he can to try to thwart us, especially in those beginning times. He's going to want to interrupt all of that when we're trying to advance in faith. But this is an amazing story. Please go ahead, Gabe.
0: So I was trying to call out to my mom, and I couldn't get the words out. It was literally like I was just gasping. I felt like I was being choked, but for some reason I could still breathe. And there was a great heaviness on me that I couldn't get up. And I heard an interior voice say, pray the Hail Mary. And so I tried and I gasped to try to get the words of the Hail Mary out. And again, I couldn't say anything. And then the idea came into my mind, and I truly believe it was my guardian angel assisting me, to say the Hail Mary in my mind mentally. And so after I've said just in my mind mentally, Hail Mary, I did feel a little bit of relief and I was able to get the words out, Hail Mary. And the moment that I said the name of Mary, all of a sudden the force left. Immediately the room was back to the way it was. I was fine. physically, but I was not okay mentally and emotionally. I was a complete wreck. So the next day, I began to research all of this as much as possible. And at that time, there was a great website, I don't think it exists anymore, called the St. Padre Pio Center for Deliverance. And I was

0: looking up everything possible about diabolical attacks, and I learned so much about living in mortal sin. When you're mortal sin, that means you're objectively, you've rejected God's protection, you've objected God's mercy, you've rejected his sonship, you've rejected that you're a temple of the Holy Spirit, and you're under, truly, you're under the dominion of the devil. And then there's various hooks that we have in our lives that are entry points for Satan, whether that be rated R movies, whether that be pornography, whether that be artificial contraception, diabolical music. And so I had to get rid of all of those things. So this was actually, although it was a horrible experience, it was a great blessing because it made me realize I cannot continue to be living in mortal sin. I absolutely must change my life. And so I got rid of every single negative influence, anything that would be intrinsically disordered, I got rid of it, and I began to pray as if my soul depended on it. And because I'd start to go to confession, and I'd just be back in the confessional a day or 2 days or 3 days later, I had to start taking steps to not live like that and not be like every day going back to confession or every other day going back to confession. And so I started to take up the rosary as a form of self-medication. I noticed when I prayed the rosary, my temptations would be lower, I would have more willpower, I'd have a greater sense of the presence of God, I couldn't always be in church. And so that began to be my medication, and Our Lady began to take hold of my life. An aside that I think is very important, that is a very big part of my spiritual life now, is I got big into Mother Angelica, and I started reading her book or her biography by Raymond Arroyo, A Nun and Her Network of Miracles and Her Nerve. And in there was a part that really stood out to me. I really felt the presence of God when I was hearing it, where Mother Angelica, who is a cloistered nun, already given her life completely over to the Lord, at this point in her biography that really touched me the most, was she was outside working in the farm or working on the yard in Alabama, and a charismatic priest would come up to her and continually ask her, "Can I pray over you? Can I pray over you? Can I pray over you? Do you receive the Holy Spirit?" And Mother Angelica would continue to reject him. And eventually one day she gave in just so that he would leave her alone. And she didn't feel anything in the moment, but there was a dramatic change in the way she read scripture. There was a dramatic change in the way she spoke. There was a dramatic change in her zeal for souls. And so that, because I was hungry and I was searching and I wanted the fullness of life, that really opened my eyes. Wow, the life of the Holy Spirit, the same Holy Spirit that came to the apostles at Pentecost, is supposed to be a part of the normal Catholic experience. And so I know it's not a popular thing for many people. They don't like the charismatic dimension of our faith. But I began to search for the Holy Spirit, and I would go to the Catholic Charismatic Center, and I asked a man there to pray for me. And like Mother Angelica, I did not feel anything. I even had a sense that I don't need this. I don't need to be here. I have the Holy Spirit. But after that, I noticed a significant change in my fervor, in my wanting to save souls, wanting to reach out to souls. Maybe we can discuss that later, but that was, and I think that continues to be a defining moment in my life, where I did not just have Jesus, I did not just have Mary, but I had a true dependence upon and a relationship with the Holy Spirit that I still thirst for and yearn for today.
1: I ask actually with that first encounter with the demonic and this,
0: yes,
1: the demon being so real that you couldn't,
0: yes,
1: you couldn't excuse that or kind of
0: any
1: other way about it. You knew that this was real now. You knew your soul was on the line. You were convicted that you had to lead a life, yes, of prayer and go to confession and live the sacramental life, live all these,
0: yes,
1: things that you know are true. But I was going to ask, was there also that conviction for the souls of others? So
0: yes,
1: did that kind of kick in at the same time? But then it was a sort of an increase at this moment where you were prayed over. And how long in between those two events was there?
0: I would say there's about 3 months in between in those events. And I was praying and doing all the things that, you know, traditional spirituality would teach us, but I still felt like there was something lacking. And that's where I started going to the Charismatic Center. And it's not like, I know that there's a big division in the church. There's those who strive for traditionalism. There's those who are more charismatic.

charismatic. And I began to see that it needs to be both, that we need to lean heavily on tradition and our liturgy should be ordered. But at the same time, the Holy Spirit is real. And that hunger for souls only came, I know for a fact, only came after having somebody pray over me. And I don't even necessarily know that I needed anybody. I had the strong conviction after somebody prayed over me that I had the Holy Spirit all along. I just didn't yearn for it, and I wasn't willing to do I wasn't willing to do the ridiculous. But I know that fervor for souls came after that, because immediately after that, I went home and I like preached to my mom, and I told her that she needed to get her life in order and that she needed to start going to church with me. And then her life was radically changed. And then it was definitely a defining moment. And then that's where I began to get the call to reach out and help others. So I began to live kind of like a contemplative in a way. I would always be in the chapel. I'd stay out late partying. And then I began to stay out late in adoration. And in the silence of my soul, I felt like God was saying, because my plan in life was to be an engineer or to be a lawyer, something that made a lot of money. But the Lord, I felt, was saying to me, no, you have a spirituality that I want you to share with others. And at the time, I strongly believed that that was through teaching. So I began to take, and I'd really done very poorly in all my theology classes prior to that, but I began to take theology courses because I was also failing my other courses because of my bad lifestyle and bad habits. But I began to take theology courses. I started getting all A's in everything theological and philosophical. I was getting all A's, and in my science and math courses that I wanted to take for a comfortable lifestyle, I was not doing so well. But I realized that I felt like God was saying, I want you to be a teacher. And I said, all right, Lord, I'll give you 3 years. 3 years of a life of poverty being a teacher. And so I began working at a very prominent Catholic school after university, and I began to teach them everything necessary to stay out of mortal sin, which was frequent confession, because, you know, if we have an inclination towards evil because of our concupiscence, if we're not stopped, if we're not helped with the grace of God, we will fall into sin if we keep inclining in a certain direction. So I was teaching them frequent confession, frequent visits of the Blessed Sacrament, daily rosary, all these things. And I was met with tremendous resistance from places that I did not imagine that I would get it. I thought that the parents would be the ones who were like, oh, stop. But I was getting resistance from clergy. I was getting resistance from administration. And I realized then, I was like, wow, through reading Mother Angelica's biography, I had a little bit of the history of the Catholic Church in the United States. But then I was seeing firsthand that the Catholic school system in the United States, by and large, maybe there are some exceptions, by and large, is not ready to live the authentic Catholic faith to actually save souls. That the Catholic school system, for the most part, in my experience, was simply a place where you send your kids so that they're not totally corrupted by the secular world, but not necessarily a place where we really actually expect them to become saints, because the kids wanted to go to confession frequently and the priest did not want to hear confessions frequently. And there's a lot of other things. But very significantly, during that time in my own personal conversion, I went on a retreat with a priest who was claimed to have many mystical qualities, such as being able to read souls. And I went to confession with him, and I made a general confession of my entire life. I was already not living in mortal sin at that point, or at least not habitually. And I made a general confession of my entire life, and I realized just how much I've hurt people. So it's one thing when we make a general confession, all your sins are already forgiven, but it's not a bad practice to take a look at how many mortal sins or how many sins you've committed since your life began. Because we can go maybe a couple weeks, we're doing pretty well when we go to confession. We're not too bad, and you know, comparatively. But when you look at a lifetime of sin, and I was struck to the core at how much damage I had done through my bad example, through my sin, and I was so sorry, and I still am sorry to this day for any person that I've harmed through my bad example, through my own unfaithfulness. And so I was in tears again, true contrition, and the priest said, your penance is going to be very light, but if you truly want to make reparation for the sins that you've committed, to
try for a year to pray all of the mysteries of the rosary for an entire year. And after you've done that, don't look back anymore. Say, Lord, I've given this all to you. Blessed Mother, bring good out of all the mistakes I've made. And after that, consider that enough reparation and move forward with your life. And in that,

0: over, and that's when things dramatically and radically changed, and I began to start to reach out to other people, not just in my classroom, but on the internet as well.
1: Amazing. Yeah, when we get back, we're going to hear more about that. And I will just share right now that I actually heard Gabe speak on, I think it was the inaugural episode of the Catholic Drive Time with Joe McLean and Guadalupe Radio Network. I think Gabe was on there and he was talking about the rosary and talking about St. Louis de Montfort and saying, look, the children's rosary is one set of mysteries a day. We're talking about the full rosary every day. I had never heard that before. I'd never heard that proposed in that way before. Very simple, made a tremendous impact on me pretty much immediately. So praise be Jesus Christ for that and all the good work he's doing through Gabe Castillo. We're going to be right back with him. Stay tuned. Welcome back to The Simple Truth. Jim Havens here. We are hearing some testimony today from Gabe Castillo. He is a coordinator of youth ministry and faith formation. You can find out more of his good work at truefaith.tv. Also his YouTube channel, Gabby After Hours. Yeah, so run forward into the apostolic work.
0: So shortly after I began to pray all the mysteries of the rosary is when my students began to say that they're struggling with things on the internet. Please put stuff for us to watch on the internet to keep us occupied. So I began to put things online that were other people's preaching. This was the early days, 2008, early days of YouTube. I began to put other people's preaching to pictures and different slides. And it wasn't until I left that teaching job, I wasn't asked to come back, but the pastor at the parish right next door, he said, hey, our vision aligns. He had heard of the amazing things that were happening in the school as far as conversions with my students. And he says, come here and I want you to stir the pot over here. They might not like stirring the pot over there. Please come over here. And I said, which direction do you want me to stir it? And he said, to the right, of course, as vigorously as possible. And I said, we're going to get along very well. And so while working here, I was invited to go to World Youth Day to work on some video production stuff. And this was in Spain, in Madrid, Spain. I think it was in 2011. And it was a mediocre experience. It was okay. But I felt a profound call one evening. It was Sunday night. I was off to Mass by myself. And it was the Church of St. Dominic. I didn't know it at the time. I didn't know what I was walking into. But it was the Church of St. Dominic where St. Dominic was baptized. And after I had received Holy Communion, I was praying about my life, about my future. At that time, I did not think I could work in evangelization forever. It doesn't pay very well. It pays about the same as, you know, a private school teacher. And I just needed to figure out what my mission was. And so I was praying after Mass, and I felt the Lord tug me towards a statue. And I was looking at it, and all of a sudden, I felt an interior movement. I personally believe it was St. Dominic. Take it for a grain of salt. And I felt like he was saying to me, you are being called to promote the rosary. You must promote the rosary. You have tools at your disposal that I did not have during my lifetime. You must promote the rosary. This is your mission. And so I took it very seriously. I felt great consolation. I felt all of the things when you're discerning spirits about whether things are God's will or not. And I believe it was God's will. So I began to study the rosary because how can I promote something? How can I preach something if I did not understand it? So I began to study the rosary, the origins of the rosary, the theology of the rosary, the ingredients of the rosary. And it's gold. It is truly, truly gold. Our Lady being the perfect spouse of the Holy Spirit, when St. Dominic asked for a solution to the problems of the world that could convert hearts, that could reform sinners, Our Lady gave him that solution. She gave him the rosary, the angelic salutation, the Marian Psalter, as it was called when St. Dominic received it. And everything about it, I am thoroughly convinced that, because a lot of times we look at Our Lady, oh, this is a pious devotion. We look at the scapular, we look at the rosary. That's a pious devotion. Our Lady is not just piety. Our Lady is brilliance. She's wisdom. She's science. She's everything. And so if she's going to give us something, it's going to be perfect. And one of the biggest hang-ups that I had with the rosary, and I still have a difficulty with it, is that it's boring. It's boring. Objectively, it's boring. You're saying the same words over and over and over again. And on top of that, you're trying to think about the life of Jesus Christ. Are you crazy? That's too many things to do at once. But Our Lady is perfect. She's giving us a medicine that's meant to be boring, that's meant to reform the mind. It's meant to be repetitive because we live in a time where the majority of people that I am aware of are

0: addicted to pornography. If they're not addicted to pornography, they're addicted to their cell phones, the dopamine hits that are constantly coming all day long. We're scrolling, we're clicking, we're looking at screens 24/7. Even when we don't have anything to look for, we're looking at our phone hoping that something pops up. And Our Lady knows what's best for us. And so I began to study the Rosary. I began to study Marian theology, particularly the theology of St. Maximilian Kolbe. And Our Lady is truly the answer. She's true. I am so convinced of this that everything I do, I have a lot of videos on YouTube. I have teachings on the Eucharist. I have teachings on confession. But I look forward to, and I put those things in there as a means to diversify my content so that when the Rosary comes across the screen, it can hit people harder and my YouTube channels are not just filled with everything Rosary. I wish they could be. So I work in Mary and the Rosary in every single possibility because I am convinced with every ounce of my body, of every fiber of my being, that the Rosary truly is the solution. And that's why at every Marian apparition in modern time that's approved by the Church, Our Lady says, the Rosary, the Rosary, the Rosary. She's seen holding the Rosary. At Lourdes, Our Lady appeared every single time with the Rosary in her arm. When Our Lady would appear, it would only be when Saint Bernadette was praying the Rosary. And as you mentioned, it's not just 5 decades. So when Our Lady gave the Rosary to Saint Dominic, she said, Dominic, preach my Psalter. The Psalter meaning the Psalms, because the priest would pray the Liturgy of the Hours throughout the day. So Our Lady was giving Saint Dominic a rule of life. All the saints who are canonized, 99% of them, prayed all the mysteries of the Rosary after the time of St. Dominic, which was 150 Hail Marys lining up with 150 Psalms. So it was, we call it Our Lady's Psalter, but it's meant to be a rule of life for the morning, for the day, for the evening, which walks us through the life of Jesus Christ, which reforms the mind, which crushes the head of the serpent, which calls down the power of the Holy Spirit. Everything about it is perfect, and I'm dedicating my life to promoting it. Every opportunity that I get, and every video that I make, Our Lady's on my mind 24/7. My desire, like Maximilian Kolbe, is to be Mary, to be another Mary, so that the Holy Spirit can work through her to bring Christ into the world. So that's my life mission. My every thought, every day is, Mary, what is your will? What is your will? I'll do it. Let's do it. Because she's a winner. She wins. She never loses. She's Our Lady of Victory, always wins. Yeah.
1: Right. That's right. Yeah. So good. So good. Yeah. Thank you so much. What a blessing to hear that. And that comes from a lot of faithful yeses that you've given over a long period of time that Our has built you up where you can share that so eloquently now by God's grace. Speak to a little bit about the blessings that you've seen in the lives of others as you share the Rosary with them. I know firsthand from just hearing you one time, it was extremely powerful for me. The Holy Spirit is in that. And you're working with a lot of young people. Share a bit of the fruits.
0: Yes, 100%. So the Rosary is the answer to every single problem. If we had an audience with Our Lady and we were to say, Blessed Mother, I have ADD. Will you cure me of my ADD? Blessed Mother, my husband is abusive and he's addicted to alcohol. Blessed Mother, my son is a porn addict. Blessed Mother, my daughter is on heroin. If you were to have an audience with her, we can see from our example at Fatima, she would say, pray the Rosary every single day. Get them to pray the Rosary. In every case where I've seen somebody take up the Rosary as a way of life, not just I'm going to pray 5 decades, but literally as a way of life, their lives radically reformed. I've had students who were on, you know, smoking marijuana since the 7th grade. Life radically reformed. One of my dearest and best friends was using drugs recreationally, regularly, daily, living in grave mortal sin, committing all sorts of licentious acts, and life totally reformed, not going back. 100% the Virgin Mary. It is the game changer. It is the game changer. A lot of times people don't know how to pray it well. And they will, when I say pray all the mysteries every day, they'll say, do I have to pray the Apostles' Creed 4 times then? No, you just pray that once because this was intended to be a long prayer. Now, I don't want people to feel bad if they're like, I struggle with one. You will find that it's easier to try and pray 4 than it is to just pray 1. And the graces that I have noticed are unbelievable. I cannot live without praying the entire Rosary. I would die. I would ruin my own life. But with the rosary, I tell you, I've seen so many conversions,

0: I've seen so many spiritual healings. I've seen healings of drug addiction. I myself used to be addicted to Adderall. I was on amphetamines, prescribed amphetamines, since I was in the second grade, and I took them until I was 32 years old, and I had a severe addiction to them. And now these are my pills. I take these four times a day, at least. And I'm very productive. Any negative effects that I know of from having attention deficit disorder since a little kid have been all but removed. I cannot promote it enough.
1: Yeah, it's amazing. Yeah, it is all real, guys. I hope you are picking up on the reality of the kingdom of God, right? Jesus is real. He has come to us. He has instituted his Catholic Church for us, the magisterial teachings that transmit the truth to us even 2,000 years later, so we can have it rock solid for us to live and to put our faith in and to strive to grow in the virtues that are before us, to live the way he's calling us to live, and Our Lady, the gift of Our Lady, the gift of our rosary, to change our hearts, to become more like hers, to perfectly love Jesus as much as we possibly can. We're going to be back more with Gabriel Castillo right after this. Stay tuned. Welcome back to The Simple Truth. We are talking with Gabriel Castillo today. Gabe is sharing some of his testimony with us. You can find more about his good work at truefaith.tv. Also the YouTube channel, Gabby After Hours. That's G-A-B-I After Hours. I want to give you a free rein here in this final segment, but I do want to just sneak in one last question, and that is, and the more we grow in intimacy and closeness to Our Lady Mary, the more she's going to bring us closer into intimacy with our Lord Jesus, specifically in the Blessed Sacrament. How has she led you deeper into the Eucharistic heart of our Lord Jesus?
0: We're on the same wavelength, because that was the next and most important thing that we needed to discuss. So a lot of people are afraid, and it's a fear that it's not based in truth. Is focusing too much on Mary going to take me away from Jesus? Can I love Mary too much? The idea that you can love Mary too much is a lie that comes from the devil. It is impossible to love Mary too much. Our Lord Jesus Christ, who is love itself, loved Mary and gave himself to Mary first and foremost as our model. So by me and by you giving your life over totally to Mary, it makes you more like Jesus Christ. The greatest saints gave themselves over totally to Mary. And I'm not talking, yes, it's true, St. Alphonsus, St. Thomas Aquinas, St. John Paul II. Yes, I mean that. But St. Joseph. St. Joseph loved Our Lady more than we can ever imagine. He gave himself totally over to Mary. He was the first one to say totus tuus besides Our Lord. And did he love her too much? Did it take away from his relationship with Jesus Christ? Absolutely not. St. John the Beloved gave himself totally to the Virgin Mary and to her service. Our Lady's role at the Annunciation was to bring Christ into the world, and she continues to do that. Her only desire is to make you love Jesus Christ more and more. She said, "My soul magnifies the Lord," and Our Lady will magnify Jesus Christ in your life. So in front of the Blessed Sacrament, as Jim just mentioned, when you're before our Lord in the Eucharist, when you're in line for Holy Communion, you say, "Blessed Mother, help me to see Jesus with your eyes." Because we have to remember, Our Lady is the spouse of the Holy Spirit. When Our Lady prays on our behalf, it's impossible for the spouse of Our Lady, the Holy Spirit, to deny her. So when Our Lady spoke to Saint Elizabeth, Elizabeth heard the greeting of Our Lady, and she was filled with the Holy Spirit. The child in her womb was sanctified because Our Lady and the Holy Spirit are so perfectly united. So when I'm before our Lord in the Blessed Sacrament, I can hear his voice clearer because Mary is praying for me. When I'm going to Holy Communion, Our Lady, if I say, "Blessed Mother, receive Jesus in me. Help me to receive him worthily." I can try to receive him worthily. Yeah, I try my best. But when I ask Our Lady, I receive him more worthily than if I'm giving 100% efforts in both circumstances. When I call upon Our Lady, because grace perfects nature and God has willed that she be the mediatrix of all grace, I will receive Holy Communion more worthily than my twin who does not invoke the holy name of Mary. So we have to remember two important aspects of Our Lady's role. She's the mediatrix of all grace. That means God, whose grace, who's a gift for our salvation, comes to us through Mary. If I'm going to receive Jesus in the Eucharist, where did the Eucharist come from? The Eucharist came to us. It's Jesus, but he came to us through Mary. So the grace to receive Holy Communion worthily, the grace to see our Lord's face really present in the Most Holy Eucharist, the grace of the conversion.

0: of my children. That grace is God, the gift of God for our salvation, but it comes to us through the Virgin Mary. St. Bernardine famously said, Our Lady gives what she wills, to whom she wills, as often as she wills, as much as she wills. So Our Lady will make everything better. And because she's a mediatrix of all grace, we have an assurance that she's present with us. I don't know how, but I can assure you she's present with us, because I don't know how heaven works exactly. But if she's a mediatrix of all grace, and our theology teaches us that God gives us grace at every single second, that means Our Lady is watching you to see what you need at every single second. We have to ask ourselves, do we really believe that the Virgin Mary is our mother? Because theologically, Our Lady loves us more than any mother really could. So if my own mother wants what's best for me, if I was an infant, my own mother, if she's good, she's gonna keep an eye out for when I'm crying. And if you multiply the love of a single mother times 1,000, that doesn't even come into comparison with how much Our Lady loves us as her children. So we can be assured Our Lady, who's 1,001, 1,000,001, more in love with us than all the mothers of the world combined, is watching us, is present to us at every single second. She's ready to wipe away every tear, but one, we have to call upon her. Two, we have to be confident in her intercession, and we have to have a sense that she's present and that she loves us. St. Maximilian Kolbe was very famous in saying, to do the will of the Immaculata is the greatest thing that you can do. So yes, we're doing God's will, but God has willed that Mary do it sweeter, better, in a more beautiful, in a more perfect manner. So when we try to do, yes, we're always trying to do God's will, but when we try to do Mary's will, we are assured of her assistance, we're assured of the Holy Spirit, we're assured of the assistance of God the Father, who loves Mary so much, we're assured of the assistance of Jesus Christ, who loves his mother so much, we're assured of the assistance of the spouse, the Holy Spirit. There's nothing greater that we can do except be Mary for the world, and to try to do her will. And it doesn't necessitate pushing buttons in ourselves. We simply need to say, Mary, what is your will? And your conscience, and again, her will is God's will, except better. Her conscience will say, love your children. And when you do it because it's her will, you have the assurance that she will assist you, that you will do it better, that you're gonna receive more grace, that you're gonna have the assistance and the assurance of the Holy Spirit, and very importantly, that the devil will be crushed, because it is part of her charism to crush the head of the serpent. So I don't want anybody, there's no need for a child of God, a child of the Virgin Mary, to ever fear. If we're afraid, if we're worried, we only need to be humble and examine what is my confidence in Our Lady like right now. Because Our Lady was sent to the world, because I'm very fond of saying, and many people are, it only took 12 apostles to convert the world by the power of the Holy Spirit. True. But it only took one Virgin Mary by the power of the Holy Spirit, and that made it possible for there even to be apostles. So confidence in Our Lady, critically important. Jim, do you have any other thoughts, anything else come to mind that you'd like me to touch upon?
1: Outstanding. Yeah, no, I just want to invite you to share any last thoughts, anything that, any final encouragement to the listeners today.
0: Yes. The very first thing you should do, the very first step in being Marian, is to wake up in the morning. The very first thought out of your mind should be Mary. Blessed Mother, be with me. Help me to be here. And you might say, why isn't it Jesus? Again, you are becoming, you're going to Mary because of Jesus. It makes you like Jesus. And your desire is to be, well, I want to be like Mary. Why does Gabe say he wants to be like Mary? Because who's the perfect disciple? Our Lady. So we go to Mary because of Jesus, and we want to become like Mary for Jesus. And that first begins the first thing in the morning, every morning, you say the morning offering. If you don't know the words, just make up your own morning offering and say, Blessed Mother, I give you this day. And then the most important thing you say after that is, what do you want for me? What do you want for me? St. Alphonsus says, if you're trying to do the will of God, you need grace in order to do it. So even to just ask the question and then follow through with God's will, you got to pray the rosary. So the rosary again, if you forget everything I said today, pray the rosary. And that's Our Lady's message, and it's her message, because with the rosary, all good things come. Confession will come, adoration will come, conversion will come. And ideally, of course, you get your family and friends to pray it. But even if you can't, I can assure you, if you start to pray, especially the entire rosary as it was originally intended, and you're the only faithful person in your house, your household will be changed. It would be an insult to the Virgin Mary and an insult to the Holy Spirit for grace not to flow into that home.
1: So good. Yeah, thank you so much for being here with us today, Gabriel. Awesome.
0: It's an honor. It's an honor. Thank you so much for inviting me.
1: Awesome. Yes, everybody, check out his good work. I know

0: You're gonna want to after hearing them. TrueFaith.tv.
1: I interrupt this conclusion to bring you a very important announcement. Hit that subscription button. Why? Because I'm working on some high quality productions and some beautiful testimonies that you are not gonna want to miss.
2: Because I couldn't go to confession because I'm an RCIA. I was like.
1: So the first person that we're gonna meet is Jessica. I met Jessica 2 weeks before she went to college. Jessica, say hello.

a beautiful day for me to say that Christ's peace that God has put into my life. So now I'm standing here, and this is the 2025 Jubilee year, and which is the year of hope. I really learned to have the good relationship with Jesus Christ in our nation. More intended deeply. Then I came almost every time for every month. Thank you.

0: Hello, Sister Sydney Moss. I'm with the Salesian Sisters of St. John Bosco. I live in San Antonio, Texas, here at NCYC Long Beach 2024. Super excited. We've been planning for over a year, El Camino, the way, and we're very excited to finally welcome all of our young people from across the country. So they can truly have an encounter with Jesus this weekend. So thank you everyone for coming out, and we can't wait to meet everybody and also just walk with you as Jesus and Mary walk by your side.
1: Hey guys, my name is Christian. I'm from North Carolina. I'm a net missionary, and Jesus to me is just really my life source and what brings me closer to just helping others and showing that love that God has for me and to others. And it's always so beautiful to know that he's going to be right beside me no matter where I go. And I encourage you guys to like really dive deeper and closer to Jesus, because the love that you receive from him, you will never find it anywhere else but with him. So walk with Jesus, pray, and tell him to show you his love. Thank you.
2: Hey everybody, it's Jason Ever from Chastity Project and Chastity.com. I'm here on the campus of Ave Maria University doing talks on freshman orientation, talking about dating 101, God's plan for human love.
3: Yeah, I think when it comes to being a man and a woman, I mean, there's a lot of pressures and stereotypes today in terms of like, if you're a real man, you do this, if you're a real woman, you do that. But you know what? God's plan for what it means to be authentically masculine and feminine is that that's his gift to you. And the closer you get to him, the more authentically you'll become yourself. It's not, girls, about being put into some little box. If you're a woman, you've got to conform to all this. Not at all. Like, I know a nun. She's a nun, she's a doctor, she's a surgeon, and she's a colonel in the United States Army, okay? She's pretty darn convinced at this point that being a woman is not about having to conform

to stereotypes of the culture. Likewise, as guys, a lot of us are told that if you're a real man, then you need to be a womanizer, and you need to be, you know, you're going to measure your success by how athletic or how rich you are. But you know what? No, if you want to know the measure of a man, it's how much he conforms himself to Jesus Christ crucified. And so I think our culture right now is indeed having a crisis of masculinity and femininity, because the closer we get to God, the more we become ourselves. But then when we lose sight of these supernatural realities, we'll even come to the point of losing sight of what it means to be human. Well, I think a lot of people that have maybe gone too far or made mistakes when it comes to their sexuality, or maybe they haven't made a mistake, but some bad stuff has happened to them. A lot of people have fallen into the mistake of thinking that your value comes from your virginity. And if I'm not a virgin anymore, then I'm just not as valuable. And it ends up becoming like this prize that you just hold on to, that just accumulates in wealth the longer that you hold on to this gift. And if you've lost it, well, you're kind of damaged goods. But here's the reality. Your value does not come from your virginity, okay? Your virginity has value. Your sexuality has value because of you. You are the gift that is still able to be given to a future husband, to a future wife. And so even if you've made mistakes, I mean, hey, who hasn't made some mistakes? I mean, my wife often shares openly about her testimony that she lost her virginity when she was 15 years old, came from a broken family, lived that way for many years, then decided, you know what? This isn't what I want. It's what the world tells me that I want. But you know, in the end, this hasn't satisfied me. It just left me empty and alone and wanting for something more authentic. And so she turned her life around. And so I know her as the woman that she is today. Yeah, I've known the mistakes that she's made in the past, but you know who I fell in love with is the woman who that she's become. And so don't ever think that because you've made mistakes in the past or bad stuff happened to you, that you're worthless or that you're worth any less. Anybody can start over, because that type of love isn't authentically love. Because if we have to lower our morals to find love, it's simply not love that we're finding. And so rewrap that gift of yourself, start over, whether you're a guy or girl, it's never too late to find the kind of love that God wants to give you.

0: beautiful opportunity for us to bring Jesus out to his people, his light and his love.
1: Sorrowful passion, have mercy on us. So does say, God, in sorrowful passion.

0: I think this is a beautiful day and a beautiful opportunity for us to bring Jesus out to his people, his light and his love. There's so much need for it in this world today. We're just so grateful that he's given us this chance to be with him.
1: And I'm here today to celebrate Jesus, to walk with him, to feel his presence. And I'm so grateful for this moment, all these people around here. And I could never be in any other place than here today. So this moment that the Catholic Church provides to us, it is wonderful. I hope every Catholic can come and enjoy us today. And walking with Jesus is the best way to be walking. So the young, old, no age, it is all welcoming.
2: So for me, like, being here is really important. It actually makes you like see how big the community is, to be able to be part of the Eucharistic walk. Like, it really solidifies your faith in God. And like, for me, it's the biggest thing ever. Great way to thank God. Every day before I go to bed, I say my prayers. I give thanks

0: to God for like health, family, friends. I wish for world peace, for all that stuff. And I think it's like really important. It really makes you feel at peace with yourself and with your faith.
1: Today is a very important moment for the Nauru country, but especially because the same Jesus walk in the Palestine, it is the Jesus to walk among us. Thus, I'd like to invite you to be a part of us in this 250th anniversary. May Almighty God bless you. In the name of the Father, and of the Son, and of the Holy Spirit. Amen. All right.

0: sacrament of left as a memorial of your passion.
1: Blessed be your glorious Assumption. Blessed be the name of Mary, Virgin and Mother. Blessed be Saint Joseph, her most chaste spouse.
2: God bless the city of Boston. God bless the Commonwealth of Massachusetts. God bless the United States.

25 years ago, the world was preparing to ring in the year 2000. The church, led by Pope John Paul II, was preparing to cross the threshold of hope into the next millennium of Christianity with a jubilee year. It's been a quarter of a century since that monumental event, and now Pope Francis is inviting us to celebrate the jubilee year 2025 as pilgrims of hope. A jubilee year is a time to remember God's goodness, ask for his pardon, praise him for his mercy. It has its roots in the life of Israel, as told in the Old Testament. As a church, we celebrate jubilees normally every 25 years. Pope Francis has chosen the theme Pilgrims of Hope for Jubilee 2025 to remind us that we all make a pilgrim journey on earth with our hope set on heaven. The upcoming jubilee year will begin on December 24th, when the Holy Father opens the Holy Door at St. Peter's Basilica in Rome. The jubilee continues all the way through the celebration of the Epiphany on January 6th, 2026. Here in Detroit, our way of uniting with the Universal Church is a focus on pilgrimage and penance. The Archbishop has designated places of pilgrimage in every region of the Archdiocese so that the faithful can pray at some of our most beautiful and historic Catholic sites in Southeast Michigan. Also, a significant feature of the Jubilee year is the granting of a plenary indulgence, which is the complete removal of the effects of sin that remain in us even after we're forgiven. A plenary indulgence can be obtained by visiting a pilgrimage site or by performing various works of mercy and penance during the Jubilee year. In addition to these acts of pilgrimage and penance, the normal conditions for a plenary indulgence apply. Have a complete detachment from sin in your life. Pray for the intentions of Pope Francis. Make a sacramental confession and receive the Holy Eucharist. As we prepare to celebrate the Jubilee year 2025, let us pray that all people of goodwill in the Archdiocese of Detroit will seek the Lord's mercy and place their hope in him as they continue on the pilgrim way. May God bless you in the upcoming Jubilee year.

Hello and welcome to Not Alone. I will be your host today. I'm Tony. I will be replacing Nizel, who he's feeling sick today. But we're gonna start off by singing one of his favorite songs, Gratitude by Brandon Lake. Let's pray. In the name of the Father, Son, Holy Spirit. Amen.

0: You know, the Father, Son, Holy Spirit. Amen. All right, welcome to our show. Today we'll be talking about divine mercy, but before we get into that, we're going to introduce all of our wonderful guests here today. we have our guest Eddie. He's a fantastic musician. He's a fantastic soloist, as you just saw on the 12th string. But here, let me take the guitar from you. See, you're free there.
1: Thank you.
0: Tell us a little bit about yourself, Eddie.
1: I grew up Catholic, obviously. Transferred down here to Ave Maria mm-hmm. this spring. A lot of my family goes to this school.
0: You have some friends here that work at Maria Vision too, right?
1: Yes, Jess and Tony Kimberly, is one right? of them. Yeah, Jess and
0: yeah.
1: Kimberly.
0: Yeah, Tony. All right, Maria.
2: So my name is Maria Centeno.
0: Yeah, okay.
3: Anything else?
2: I'm a senior, not a senior, going to be a senior in college.
0: Mm-hmm.
2: Yeah.
3: Nice. Okay, I'm
0: we
3: Mary Wiper.
0: Yeah.
3: Yeah, we all go to Ave. But I'm Mary Wiper. I'm a senior now at Ave Maria, and yeah, I'm from Wyoming. So it's nice to be in Florida.
0: Mm-hmm. All right. Great. Well, today our topic is Divine Mercy, because on this coming Sunday, it's going to be Divine Mercy Sunday, and this is a great topic. It's one of my favorite topics to talk about in the faith in general. My confirmation saint is JP2, and he was very closely associated with that.
2: So,
0: yeah, it's one of my favorite topics to talk about. And today, I first want to start into the topic of mercy itself, so mm-hmm. we can understand everything else that goes with it.
3: Mm-hmm.
0: So I just want to go around and ask everybody what they think mercy is, starting with Mary.
3: Okay, yeah, just for like a short answer, I would just say mercy is when you have someone that you can have compassion or forgive mm-hmm. that maybe has done something wrong or just needs like that comfort or something. You would have mercy on them and forgive them, something like that.
0: That's
3: and I think,
0: it's
3: mm-hmm. important to note that it's someone higher above you, I guess, or someone who has like more control over you, so that's how they're able to forgive.
0: Right.
3: So, yeah.
0: Yeah.
3: Short and sweet.
0: Centeno.
2: Yeah. I think mercy is like compassion toward any like suffering, any misery, any sin, like you were saying, forgiveness. Mm-hmm. Like if someone hurts you or something, you have mercy mm-hmm. on them. Mm-hmm. If someone is suffering, you have mercy on them. If someone is going through something, you have mercy and compassion over them, and you mm-hmm. try to help them or pray for them, anything. It's like mm-hmm. just like it's like a love, a special compassion toward something that is lacking. For example, mm-hmm. if joy is lacking, you have mercy on that person who is lacking anything that's good.
3: Can I ask, do you think you can have mercy without having love? Or do you think you have to have love?
2: I feel like mercy and love are very connected to each other.
0: Mm-hmm. Yeah, I agree.
2: Because like compassion is a type of love.
3: Mm-hmm.
2: So, yeah.
3: Yeah.
0: I think mercy actually, it probably just is produced out of love, right? Like you love somebody enough that you understand whatever it is that they did, and you understand like whatever it is that offended you mm-hmm. and you're able to forgive them out of that love. So,
2: yeah exactly.
0: I think that they work together in tandem, right?
3: Yeah.
0: Yeah, no, continue.
1: Just going off what they said. Uh-huh. One of the striking things you said was when you sin, there's typically mm-hmm. mercy involved. Mercy involves forgiving a slight or a wrong against mm-hmm. you. Mm-hmm. So there's a great deal of compassion, like you said, but also kind of self-denial and mercy.
3: Wow, that's
1: instead
3: very
1: of
3: true.
1: Enacting true. Revenge or perhaps even justice, sometimes you mm-hmm. just...
3: Yeah.
1: You choose mercy, which is
3: self-denial and humility.
0: I didn't mm-hmm. think about that, because really, like, if that's somebody true. Wrongs you, it would take humility and like a sense of like you're not in love with yourself about like if somebody hurts your feelings or something.
2: Exactly,
0: I guess it would it would take a lot of humility. So I didn't think about it that way. That's a good insight. Yeah.
2: Yeah, because like we recognize, just like in the Bible, it says that we're nothing but dust.
0: Mm-hmm.
2: We're dust, and to dust we shall return. And so we have to like all recognize and be humble. You know, enough to recognize ourselves that, you know, we're nothing, and we're nothing without God. And so,
3: mm-hmm.
2: yeah, it's really...
3: Who is humility and love.
0: Exactly.
2: So I feel like if we're humble enough and we recognize that we're nothing without God, it's easier for us to forgive someone.
3: Mm-hmm. Yeah.
2: You know?
3: Yeah.
0: You guys ever had any personal experiences where you're thinking, like, somebody's hurt me like this, and I don't know if I can forgive them, but you find the grace to do that? You ever had any kind of experiences like that? Any you care to share, any of that?
2: Or is it I mean, it's kind of personal, but I can just, like, I can say vaguely. So, like, this person hurt me, and then I was, like, so angry at that person.
0: Uh-huh.
2: And I was like, how could this person do this, like,
3: mm-hmm.
2: like, does this person not know who I am? Or
3: no, yeah.
0: Well, yeah, I mean.
2: And then, yeah. And then I was like, wait, what am I doing? Like, we're all sinners. We're all the same. Like, if he, like, he did this, but I'm also able to hurt someone else. So who am I to judge that person for hurting me, you know?
3: When it almost hurts you more to not forgive, because then you just dwell on it.
2: Yeah,
3: and
2: exactly.
3: It just eats you away.
2: Exactly.
0: And I think that ties in perfectly to the compassion thing and, like, how it takes humility, because we're all children of God, obviously.
3: Yeah.
0: And, like, another child hurting another child of God, like, there should be some respect there.
3: Yeah.
0: So it is kind of like a, why would you do this? Like,
3: yeah.
0: Exactly.
3: When
0: that
3: I think, like you were saying, it all goes back to how all of us are like that. Like, even if you truly try not to, there will be times when you accidentally offend someone or, you know, that's why it's always good to just be open because you don't know when someone's trying to hurt you or, you know.
0: Yeah. So for me personally, I know that a lot of the times I can be, like, very honest with people.
3: Honest.
0: not brutally honest, but, like, I try to be really nice with people, you know, sometimes. And then sometimes I'll be joking around, I'll say something, and then someone will come up to me later and be like, oh, that kind of hurt my feelings.
3: Yeah,
0: like, I get so shocked by that too. You ever have that before? Yeah.
3: Oh, really?
0: And
3: it's so, awful.
0: Just like seeing in them that they have the mercy to tell you, or they have the compassion to tell you, like you shouldn't say stuff like that, you know? Like, I want that. I want people to correct me if I'm saying something that's stupid, you foolish,
3: but that's
0: or something.
3: Hard too, because I don't know, for me personally, I've said some things just like joking because I thought people, like, were joking too. And then I don't know, especially guys get
0: that happens to guys.
3: I don't know if you guys are, like, more sensitive, but
0: I think that's a good thing to have sensitivity, but
3: yeah, with siblings, I don't know. You guys all have siblings, so you probably know, but I have a lot of siblings, and I think there's always a fight going on between one of us or two of us, I should say.
0: Well, then it's all about just praying
3: being
0: for that mercy,
3: person.
0: Right?
3: Yeah,
0: being the merciful one. Yeah. Whenever somebody's hurting you, you know, you have to be the bigger person and find it in you to forgive them. So that's beautiful.
2: And it's really interesting that you brought that up about correcting someone, because I feel like correcting someone is also a form of mercy.
0: It is, yeah, I would say so.
2: Because if you don't have mercy on that person, then you don't even care if that person is sinning or doing whatever wrong things. Like, if you have mercy on that person, you would, you know, try to correct them and try to make them better.
0: I would think that's a good. That's a good example of mercy, too,
2: in
0: a way that not a lot of us would think of.
2: Yeah, that's true.
3: I think that's cool, too, because I think it's something

0: that our world, especially our generation, struggles with, because they're always like, oh, I shouldn't say anything to them, like, let them be who they are. Yeah. Uh-huh. But that's truly not being the best person, because you're just stepping away and letting them sin and letting them. Yeah, and it's not like you're going to go up and be like, you're a horrible person, stop doing this.
1: Yeah.
0: But if you truly love them, you will go up and be like, this is not helping you in any way, and that's like, true. You're my friend, it's hurting me, you know?
1: I think even that's a mercy that you might not understand at first.
2: Yeah, like, exactly.
1: Like, you'll be hurt by that, maybe.
2: Yeah.
0: Yeah.
1: But, like, even in, like, divine mercy, with God's mercy, you'll, like, you'll feel like it's not mercy.
2: Yeah, yeah, exactly.
1: But he's working out his best plan for you, and maybe that's the most merciful plan of all, you know?
2: Exactly.
1: If we trust in his plan, we trust in his mercy, right?
0: Yeah,
2: exactly.
1: So, transitioning into that, I want to talk about divine mercy, what you think that is, and how you think it's transmitted to us.
0: Yeah.
2: Yeah.
0: I think that's so important, because isn't this Sunday?
2: Oh, yeah.
0: Divine Mercy Sunday.
1: Yeah, so that's the topic, that's for sure. So now we know what mercy is. I want to go into divine mercy. Mm-hmm. Any of you have thoughts on that?
3: Well, God is infinitely merciful, so divine mercy, you can't exhaust it. There's always going to be God's mercy for you.
1: Mm-hmm.
3: However, you can't take advantage of that in your heart, obviously.
1: Of course.
3: You can't, can't be like, God's going to forgive me so I can go and sin.
0: Yeah, that's
1: yeah, I want to get into that topic later where we talk about God as a just judge, God as a merciful judge, right? Because he has both of those roles.
2: Yeah.
1: We want to know what kind of a relationship both of those roles hold with each other.
0: Yeah.
1: But we'll go into that later. Maria Centeno, you have anything?
2: Yeah, so just like you were saying, God has infinite mercy. His mercy is inexhaustible. If you sin, no matter what thing you do, God will always forgive you if you have a repentant heart.
0: Mm-hmm.
2: His mercy never ends. He's mercy itself, love itself, you know.
0: You know, one thing that was so beautiful, I might have already said it on here, but I was reading in Seven Confessions. I didn't finish the book, but have you guys heard of it?
1: Yeah, I'm reading it in my class.
0: Yeah, it's such a beautiful book. But at one part it was saying, when you sin, God is constantly facing you. So if you imagine it, there's like two people facing each other, God and yourself.
1: Mm-hmm.
0: And when you sin, you're the one turning away from God, and he's always staring at you, like wanting to reach out and help you. But you're the one who's turning away and walking away.
2: That's
0: so if you kind of think about it in like that light, I guess, it's helped me so much, because I've always been, or I've always thought, you know, oh, like, I'm sinning.
1: Yeah.
0: I'm like not, he's not going to want me right now, like all of this stuff. But if you think about it, it's him always looking towards you, and you're the one turning away from him. His mercy is always there.
2: Yeah.
1: And I think even in sin, sometimes we can think that God has turned away from us.
0: Yeah.
1: Like when we're in our sin, we think, oh, he's always facing us, right? But then when we turn away, we can't see him.
0: Yeah.
1: We can't see him.
0: So
1: we don't know if he's
0: true.
1: Not looking back, you know, or but we should know that he is. But we think in our sin that God has left us alone.
2: Yeah.
1: In our sin or our sadness.
0: I didn't even think about that.
1: In that mercy, I think, that he has for us, he always is there for us, and he wants to turn us back around.
0: Mm-hmm.
1: So that's the whole idea of it.
0: Yeah,
2: but,
0: that's
2: true.
1: You guys have anything more to say about divine mercy, you think?
2: I just think, like, because God is mercy itself, it's impossible for God to have less mercy or more mercy. Because if he were to have the potential to have less mercy or more mercy on someone, that would mean that he has mercy, but in reality he is mercy, you know. What I'm saying, like, do you know, like,
1: I know what you mean, because sometimes maybe you can get confused in this idea of mercy. It's like, oh, he maybe God plays favorites or something.
2: I
1: want to give more of my mercy to him, or I want to give more of my mercy to her. But God isn't like that, of course. He's fair, you know. He's a just judge, but he's also merciful. So that's the relationship I kind of want to get into. What do you guys think of that?
0: I was going to say too, I think God is always merciful, but I think a big thing that everyone has to remember is you have to pray for that mercy as well. Like, he will give it to you, but you still have to ask for it. Because if you're not willing to ask and receive, you can't just go around like expecting him to forgive you.
1: You know, I heard of this quote a long, long time ago. I was just a kid when I read the quote. I didn't totally understand it. But thinking about it now, I think that that's like a great quote to think about in relationship with God's mercy, is that God can only move your ship if your ship is moving. I don't know if you guys have ever heard that one. He can only move your ship if your ship's already moving, right?
0: Yeah.
1: Because he can't do anything if you're not willing. You're not willing, then he's not going to be able to do anything for you.
2: You have to have an open heart.
0: That's so true.
1: Yeah, it's like the sacraments, which are one of the greatest mercies he gives us, is the sacraments.
0: Mm-hmm.
1: the sacraments can only give us grace if we're open to it.
0: Yeah. Yeah.
1: And we can only use that grace if we're open to it. So it's really about being open to His mercy and not really willing, like not really saying like, oh God, you're just going to be merciful on me at some point. So I might just, you know, sin whatever.
2: Yeah. Yeah. It's like the analogy of a door. Like, for example, you're inside your house and then you lock the door, it's closed, and you lock it. Mm-hmm. And Jesus is right there outside and He wants to get in your house. He's like knocking on the door. But He can't get in if you don't open the door. Oh. You don't unlock
0: That's
2: it.
0: That's so cool.
1: He's just locked outside. Like, what?
0: Sneaking through a window. Yeah.
1: And so, I think that's a great analogy to think about it. But I think even more is not that we're not hearing Him knocking or anything like that. I think it's more we've shut the door on Him when we sin. So that's a good way to think about it. We're going to have to wrap up soon for the break real quick here. Mm-hmm. But any last thoughts about that?
3: Going off of both the analogies you guys said, it says in the Lord's Prayer, we'll be forgiven as we forgive. Mm-hmm. So
2: yeah, it's true.
3: We're going to receive merciful insofar as we are merciful ourselves.
2: True.
3: So
0: that's so true.
3: It is necessary we take the first step in mercy.
2: True.
1: Mm-hmm. Yeah, that I agree. Is beautiful. Yeah, it is. It's all about the first step. So we're going to wrap up, and we're going to be right back after this short break. So we'll see you guys later.

0: Hello and welcome to Not Alone Again. I'm your host, Tony, and we will continue our discussion on Divine Mercy today. So we were just talking about, can somebody recap us what we were just talking about there? Anybody remember what it was?
1: We were talking about mercy, what mercy is, like it's compassion toward, you know, like the people who wrong us, compassion toward the suffering. We talked about divine mercy, how God is infinite mercy, and he's always there to forgive us. And when we sin, we think that God has turned away from us, but in reality, he hasn't.
0: That was a great recap. I think that covered everything. Yeah. We didn't even need the first segment. She just said it all, right? All right. Well, second segment, I wanted to go into the actual, probably the biggest, like, revelation of divine mercy that we've had in our history is Divine Mercy with St. Faustina and her diary and Pope JP II and everything, Divine Mercy Sunday. Mm-hmm. So any thoughts on that? What do you know about St. Maria St. Faustina?
1: Well, I know that she was a Polish nun. I think she entered the convent at 20 years old.
0: Yeah,
1: so before
0: right.
1: she felt the calling to be a nun, but she asked her parents, can I enter the convent? And they would be like, no, you can't. Like, we want you to get married and do
2: have
1: something else.
2: Yeah,
1: have a family. And she was like, but I want to be a nun. But, you know, her parents didn't let her. Mm-hmm. So she, didn't enter the convent until 20 years old when she was at a party.
2: Yeah,
1: and she was going to dance with some guy.
2: She was dancing with, like, this really handsome guy.
1: And then Jesus revealed himself to her and said, why are you making me suffer? Look at this crown of thorns. Like, he appeared with a crown of thorns and with the cross, I think. He was bleeding and stuff. And then St. Faustina saw it, and she was like, oh, I'm so sorry. And that's when she entered the convent.
2: Yeah, so beautiful. I thought it was cool, too. This is kind of going off of our topic. But she still, even after he appeared to her, she had to go through so much to join the convent.
1: Oh, yeah, that's true.
2: Like, it was constant trials and crosses and stuff, but she knew what she had to do. And I think it's really cool, especially for us, because if you know in your heart what you need to do, you can't become like distracted by the little things that try to pull you away. Because there will always be little things trying to keep you away from your vocation.
1: Yeah,
0: yeah, I think that's

0: That's the struggle of the Christian life, is that God has a plan for you, mm-hmm. and that plan is not easy.
1: Yeah.
0: So I think...
1: Well, even if you have him right there in front of you, it's not going to be a straight path just to get in.
0: Exactly. So yeah, that's what Sister Faustina went through.
1: Yeah.
0: And then what was the revelation that happened, or what was the divine mercy moment, right? We want to know about that. Do you guys know anything about the actual experience that she had?
1: I think, wasn't she, I read some of her diary. I'm trying to remember, it's been a while. But I think she was in her cell, I don't know, her room, what you would call it. But she was in there praying. And then I think he appeared to her in the image. And he had his arms, I'm sure everyone has seen it, especially if you say the Divine Mercy Chaplet, mm-hmm. but he had his arms stretched out and he was wearing a white gown. Well, yeah. Robe with like the red sash, I think, and then he has blood and water pouring forth from his hands and uh-huh. his heart. And I know he asked her to just spread the word of his love and his mercy and forgiveness, mm-hmm. and he told her that it would save the world, I think, didn't mm-hmm. he? Yeah, right. He said, if people will take advantage of my mercy, I can save everyone. Yeah.
2: And in that image, Jesus was going like this, like he had his hand like this, like blessing people, and then he was pointing to his heart.
1: Okay, I was thinking.
0: Yeah, it's like that one, right?
2: It's like this. And uh-huh. so what that means, like he's pointing to his heart. Yeah. He's saying, look at my heart, it's merciful toward you, and look at the blood and water that's gushing forth from my heart.
1: Yeah.
2: Like no matter what sin you do, I'm always here to have mercy on you. And his hand is up here, not to like hit us or to punish us, but to bless us, because it's going like this, and
1: so beautiful.
2: Yeah, so that's really beautiful.
1: Yeah, and then on the bottom it says, Jesus, I trust in you, which is so beautiful, because
0: it's all about trusting in his mercy, right?
1: Yeah.
0: I've heard so many stories of people changed by divine mercy itself. I mean, like it's been an enormous thing in Catholic culture.
1: Yeah.
0: And
1: well, and you know, Saint Faustina, she saved Poland.
0: Yeah. Oh,
1: yes. Like she herself,
0: and
1: through
0: Poland,
1: her prayers.
0: One of the most Catholic countries right now, right?
1: Yeah.
2: Oh, yeah.
1: Well, and this is kind of random too, but didn't uh-huh. they say in the Fatima apparition, Mary, one of the things she revealed was Russia needed to turn to Mary, mm-hmm. which is so crazy mm-hmm. with everything going on now, because uh-huh. she just asked for them to say the rosary and stuff.
0: Mm-hmm. Yeah.
1: But anyway.
0: Where did they consecrate Russia recently or something?
1: Yeah,
0: right?
1: I think. Yeah.
0: What was it?
1: Was it Pope Francis?
0: Yeah, but they consecrated to Our Lady of something, right?
1: I don't know. It wasn't.
0: I don't know if it was Divine Mercy, actually, no?
1: Yeah, I don't know.
0: It might not have been.
1: This is so sad, you guys.
2: <That's> so
0: Regardless, I wanted to talk about Pope John Paul II, since he has such a close relationship with St. Faustina.
2: Yeah.
0: So I think what he did is that when she passed, of course, he continued her mission because she wasn't finished.
1: Yeah.
0: Like everything was like it wasn't tied up in a nice bow, right?
1: Yeah.
0: So, I mean, JP2, he's my confirmation saint. It's one of my favorite saints of all time. Mm-hmm. He actually consecrated the entire world to divine mercy. And in his speech there, he quoted Faustina a bunch, and he just had this like devotion to her almost, you know? So I thought it's really beautiful to have to see that relationship between the two of them formed through that.
1: Did he canonize her? He did, right?
0: I think so. You know, what's crazy is that in her diary, she was there for like she envisioned
1: what?
0: Her canonization.
1: Oh my God!
0: Or was it her canonization, or when she was?
2: I think it
0: was her canonization. Yeah. But what was crazy to me is that she didn't understand the new technology of the time. Mm-hmm. At the time, they put TV screens on both sides so that they would be both in Rome and Poland. So she thought, oh, we're in Rome, but we're also in Poland. She didn't understand the TV. She didn't understand the concept of TVs. So she kind of predicted that we would have such
1: TVs
0: advanced
1: too.
0: Television
1: like technology. So
0: that's something I thought was really interesting
1: when I read that passage.
0: Yeah, it's like, cool. Oh, we're in Poland and Rome at the same time. Yeah. That's how she understood it, I guess.
1: Yeah,
2: so cool.
0: But so she got to experience, I'm not sure if it was either her canonization or when they consecrated the world to divine mercy.
1: Wow,
0: it was either one of those, I'm not
1: beautiful.
0: Sure. But it's really cool.
1: Yeah, I didn't realize Pope John Paul II was just so...
0: Yeah, I think he's probably the servant of divine mercy. Like, he instituted it. He made it known. So.
2: Yeah. And they had a personal relationship, too, St. Faustina and St. John Paul II. Yeah. They were like friends.
0: Yeah, they were friends, right? Yeah.
1: Wow. That's
0: really
1: so beautiful.
0: It's really cool.
2: And it's cool because he and St. Mother Teresa also were.
0: That's true. Yeah.
1: They were all, all the saints are connected.
0: Yeah, all the saints are connected somehow. You can trace them all back.
2: And she was also about mercy, too.
0: Yeah, exactly. So.
1: All saints are, hopefully.
0: Yeah. Hopefully. But yeah,

0: there's one other requirement.
1: Yeah, I think that you pray for the Pope. Mm-hmm. You do any holy action. So like if you pray for 30 minutes, like a novena or something, you pray anything for 30 minutes, any spiritual devotion, that's considered a holy action. Anything in adoration is good.
2: Wow.
1: And then you go to confession, you receive Eucharist, and pray for the Pope, and then you get an indulgence. I mean, of course, your heart has to be open to it. So actually, I wanted, before we go into this, some people out there might not know what an indulgence actually is. So maybe we should give a brief definition about it.
2: Yeah, isn't it just when you receive the, I don't know, grace or forgiveness, I guess, and your punishment in the end is lessened. So if you're going to purgatory if all of your sins that are committed, some of them are forgiven. Or I don't know.
1: So yeah, this was something I was talking about earlier. Somebody had asked on the Instagram about a question similar to that.
2: Yeah.
1: But they had asked, like, why is there still punishment due after sin? Mm-hmm. Like, why do we go to purgatory if our sins are forgiven still?
2: Oh.
1: So I answered, my friend Sophia, who works here, you guys know her.
2: Yeah.
1: She gave me this analogy that your soul is a wooden board, okay?
2: Mm-hmm.
1: And then when you sin, you drive a nail into it, right?
2: Mm-hmm.
1: And so when you go to confession, Jesus takes the nail out, but there's still a huge hole there where the nail went in.
2: Yeah.
1: So you have to think about it in a way where it's like, there's still something due to that sin. Like, it's not, I mean, the sin is wiped away completely. Of course, it's forgiven, but you still have the guilt.
2: The stain,
3: The stain.
2: Well, don't you want to be the cleanest that you can when you go up to him? Like, imagine, I'm sure you'll forget everything, but just at that last moment of death, like after you die, when you see him in front of you, you want to be completely clean. And then just knowing that you can be with him, I think you would almost want to go to purgatory.
3: Yeah, that's true.
2: You know, I read somewhere, one of the
1: saints
2: I forget.
1: They said
2: people in purgatory wouldn't want to come back to earth and relive their life because they still have that security of knowing they're going to heaven.
1: Uh-huh.
2: And they're still, like, some part of them is so happy because they are close to God. Mary comes every Saturday.
1: Right.
2: You know? Like, imagine having her come.
3: Yeah. That's so cool.
1: But
3: I also heard that your guardian angel is in purgatory with you.
2: Too.
3: I read that somewhere too.
1: Mm-hmm. So what I heard is that there is a saint, I can't remember what, I think a few saints have said this, is that they want to be the last soul in purgatory. Like they want to pray the last prayer, because in heaven you're not suffering and praying for others and you know.
2: Well, I think you can pray for others, you can intercede for
1: them, but to offer prayers for others in that way where you're still broken, they want to have that.
2: Well, and it makes sense too, because the whole thing, I mean, everything we learn in classes and stuff is always about the community of saints.
1: Uh-huh.
2: So even the people in heaven, the people in purgatory, they're all yearning for everyone on earth to join them so that as a community we can praise God. So of course, if you just ask them, they're going to help you as much as they can because they want you to come.
1: Oh, exactly.
2: So bad. I know, it's so beautiful.
1: It's really beautiful.
3: That's
2: it's so,
3: so
2: comforting. Yeah, yeah. No, I mean, you learn it in class all the time. I'm sure you guys have too.
1: Mm-hmm.
2: But it's just so comforting knowing that there are so many people trying to help you.
3: Wow.
2: You have all the saints. You have God, his mercy, you know, especially because of Jesus. I think that's like one thing we should talk about, how only because Jesus came and died on the cross for us, the gates of heaven were opened, his mercy just poured forth, and we're able to unite ourselves to him through his sufferings and receive that mercy from him as well, which is so beautiful.
3: Yeah, I think
1: I totally agree with that. And Jesus dying on the cross is probably the biggest example of mercy, right?
3: Yeah.
1: One of the biggest examples, if not the biggest.
3: Yeah.
1: But I also want to talk about, because we didn't go too much into indulgences, but indulgences, they are one of the greatest mercies, right? Along with sacraments. But those are up there in terms of how beautiful they are and how God is giving us this grace to wipe away the punishment due to our sins.
2: Yeah. Well, and I think a lot of people that aren't Catholic, they always remember the time when people sold indulgences. Like, I've gotten in arguments with people that I've worked with because they're always like, oh, you Catholics think you could, like, buy them or whatever.
1: Yeah, exactly.
2: But in reality, especially for people nowadays, you know, you have to pray. There are so many prayers you can say that give you, like, 200 years indulgence, and you have to believe in God. Like, it might say that, and you might be like, whoa, that's way too much. But I think if you enter with the heart of a child and the mind of a child, and you have complete reliance on him and what he says, then he'll give you that, because he's not going to lie to you.
3: That's
2: true. Like, I always bring up my little brother. I have a little brother who's 10, or 11. And he says the purgatory prayer every day. And one day he came in and he was like, you guys, I've saved 30,000 souls. And everyone was like, Andy.

0: That's or he said like 200,000, and yeah, we were like, Andy, that's impossible. And he's like, no, I've been saying it every day for 2 years. And he was like, the promises you save 1,000 souls or something.
1: Uh-huh, yeah,
0: and we were like, honestly, because he believes it so much, God probably, I mean, mm-hmm. hopefully he listened to that because uh-huh. Andy yeah. just had so much trust. He was mm-hmm. like, no, I said it, so these souls are going to heaven.
1: That's thinks true. About it very mathematically yeah. there, I guess. Yeah. Yeah. That's
0: so
1: cool,
0: much
1: though.
0: Trust, though.
2: Uh-huh. Yeah.
1: Yeah, that's yeah, the that's trust in the child need. Is so beautiful.
2: Yeah.
1: But yeah, so indulgences, yeah. a lot of people do think about these indulgences in a way. It's like, oh, you're just buying mercy or something. Mm-hmm. I think I want to talk about why that is not supported by the church, of course, so that anybody out there might understand that this is not a good thing. You know, mm-hmm. this is actually a sin to be selling indulgences. You mm-hmm. can't buy salvation.
0: And it's not
1: salvation.
0: An indulgence. Mm-hmm.
1: Yeah, it's not an indulgence yeah. at all. Exactly. So yeah, anybody yeah. have any thoughts on that, Eddie, maybe?
3: I mean, obviously your heart has to be there, and if you're just buying it, that's yeah. not sincere.
1: Mm-hmm. Yeah, so it's about the heart, it's about what you're thinking, right? Mm-hmm. So actually one of the requirements for a full indulgence, is it a plenary indulgence?
2: Mm-hmm. Yeah. Yeah.
1: And then the other one is partial indulgence, yeah. because we still have attachments to sin, even if we mm-hmm. even if we're not completely there, like, we can still get a partial indulgence.
0: Yeah.
1: So plenary indulgence is the complete thing mm-hmm. because we have the attachment to sin and because we still might be in sin.
0: Yeah.
1: You know, we go to confession, of course, yeah. but we still have that attachment.
0: Is Divine Mercy Sunday, it's a plenary. Is that how you say
1: plenary
2: I think so, yeah, plenary
1: yeah.
2: indulgence.
0: Yeah, which is so,
1: that's
0: so cool.
1: The full
0: yeah.
1: indulgence.
0: Take advantage.
1: Yeah. I heard about this one time. Padre Pio was offering a mass and there was an indulgence available. Or I think it was Padre Pio.
0: Probably,
1: not sure. But he was there in the Mass, and he wanted to see how many people got the indulgence. So, like, he prayed, like, did people get this indulgence? Like, were people attached yeah. to this sin still? Like, I this is so beautiful, but I just wish people would open their hearts to it. And then it was just two people, him, and then one old lady in the back that was praying.
2: That's so sad.
1: Yeah, so it's yeah. really hard to not have an attachment to sin totally. Whoa. So it's beautiful seeing that story that, like, it was him and this one other woman.
0: Yeah.
1: But it is really difficult to get the full indulgence completely. Mm. I mean, of course, if you do the indulgence and you have your heart open, you have the possibility,
2: true,
1: but
2: yeah.
1: you're likely just going to have a partial indulgence.
0: Yeah. Yeah. Well, and I think that's where you can really, like, going mm-hmm. back to the passion and stuff, we talked about this last time, or one of the times, but mm-hmm. how you can't really be with Christ unless you go through Mary, because she gives you the strength and the comfort and everything that you need. So I think even with, like, the indulgences and stuff, like, it's always so good to ask your guardian angel and Mary to just unite mm-hmm. or to help you unite yourself to Christ, because that's the ultimate goal, you know, to be one with mm-hmm. him. So I think it's so good to just mm-hmm. ask her to help you, because that's she's true. Always there. She's
1: all right. Link. Well, we're going to wrap up for a quick break, and then we'll be right back, and we'll talk about any personal experiences we've had with mercy and any stories you might have heard. Mm. So, okay. We'll see you after the break.

0: Hello and welcome back to Not Alone. We were just talking about divine mercy. Can we give a quick recap about what we just talked about?
1: You did so well last time.
0: You did good. Second time?
2: We were talking about indulgences, how like we don't sell them. It's with an open heart that you receive indulgences. Mm-hmm. We just talked about God's mercy and about Saint Faustina too.
0: Saint Faustina.
2: Yeah, her diary, how like she predicted technology and like Jesus appeared to her. Mm-hmm. And like, just he's just mercy. Mm-hmm.
0: So you're all confirmed, right?
2: Mm-hmm. Yeah.
0: Okay. Yeah. I was sure. I was like, I'm pretty sure.
1: Hopefully.
0: But yeah, what is everybody's confirmation saying? I want to.
1: Oh. Oh. This is so sad. Go ahead. Whatever I say, my people are like, oh. Yeah. So I never tell you.
3: I chose Saint Patrick.
1: Oh, that's cool.
2: Oh, that's nice.
0: Yeah,
2: cool.
0: He has a great understanding of the Trinity.
3: Saint what is a kid.
1: Yeah.
3: So.
1: What is he the patron saint of? I actually don't know.
0: The Trinity? I don't know. Or Ireland.
3: Yeah, page or maybe, of Ireland,
1: yeah, people who drink or something. I don't know. Alcohol.
3: Yeah, yes. Yes. Alcohol. If you look at the holiday nowadays, that's what you'd think. But yeah. Pretty sure, yeah. Page of Saint of Ireland.
2: Saint Joan of Arc.
0: Saint Joan of Arc, that's awesome, yeah.
1: That's super cool.
0: And then what's yours that you're shy to share?
1: Well, I love her. It's just Saint Barbara.
0: Saint Barbara.
1: Yeah. She's the patron saint of military men men and then a couple others. But she was the one, I love her, she was a martyr, and she was actually locked up in the tower, and I think she kind of influenced Rapunzel's story.
2: Because
1: her dad locked her up in a tower, and she heard a priest singing under her window as he walked by, and she started questioning him about the Catholic faith, and then he converted her.
2: Whoa.
1: And then her dad killed her.
0: But
1: it was just so cool because, she's so related to
0: me. I've actually never heard about St. Barbara.
1: Really?
0: That's
1: she's
0: pretty cool.
1: So beautiful. If you guys get the chance, look her up.
0: You can read about her. So what do you think in your saints, like if you have a good enough understanding of your saint, what do you think their relationship was with Divine Mercy or any interesting stories you've heard of them or anything like that?
1: I think St. Barbara was like so long ago that they don't know a lot about her. Mm-hmm. But I think in even the way she handled her father and stuff, she never tried to go against him in any way, even though he hated her so much and he turned her into the emperor and all of these things. She just constantly forgave him. And she was alone so much in the tower that I know she had to have such a close relationship with God and just constantly asking to forgive. Because imagine not having that hatred for your father, for your family, for doing that to you, or the people that help you, even. You know, like all they would have to do is unlock the door or something and she could slip out. Wow. So I'm sure she constantly just prayed for that forgiveness.
2: That's so cool.
1: Which I'm kind of guessing on that, but.
2: Yeah, for me, St. Joan of Arc, like she was like a military person and she led like troops. And she won so many victories. And I think like she was very brave and courageous and everything. Like she was like a warrior. So I feel like she reflects God's mercy because I remember reading about like she was in war and then against the British and like there was a British soldier who died and she was carrying this British soldier in her arms, like his head was in her arms, and then she was crying like she was she was, you know, the British's enemy of course, but she actually had compassion over her enemy and so she was crying over his head and she was like asking God for mercy and forgiveness
1: soldier. Don't they say that she never killed anyone?
2: Which
1: is so, she led everyone in battle. She got hit by an arrow, I think, at one point.
2: Yeah, I think so,
1: and she just never, she led people because obviously like it is important to fight for. But she never
2: killed anyone.
1: Yeah, and obviously she had no hatred for anyone.
2: No, she didn't. She had compassion over her enemy, like.
0: Yeah, you know what's crazy? I think I've always had a misunderstanding of Joan of Arc. I thought she was like this really harsh person, you know, because I was just like, oh, she's like a she's like an army person. She's really strong and harsh.
2: But I thought that too, but once I was reading like more of her story, her life, I was like, no, she's so like
1: feminine.
2: Feminine, so gentle. She's very gentle.
1: Yeah,
2: she's very compassionate.
1: So beautiful.
0: That is beautiful. Yeah. I've never heard.
2: She was in a peasant family. I think she was the youngest of her siblings, and she grew up in a peasant family.
1: Yeah. Hmm. Yeah. What about really Saint Patrick?
0: Saint Patrick, do you think he has any tie into mercy?
3: Well, imagine it'd take a lot of patience and mercy when dealing with converting a whole island of people to the faith.
2: Mm-hmm.
3: So,
0: And so right now, Ireland is still like that. They still have that patron saint. Do you think in Ireland there's anything that we can look to there with regards to their political situation? They just legalized abortion like relatively recently. What do you think about that?
1: So sad.
0: Yeah, it's really sad.
1: Yeah.

0: use some mercy.
1: Yeah, they need some mercy, right?
2: Yeah, that's so true.
3: Everyone, but, I mean, look at...
1: Yeah, of course. I mean, look at the rest of the world, right?
2: Yeah,
1: I mean,
2: that's true.
1: They were one of the last ones to legalize that.
2: Yeah. Wasn't St. Patrick a bishop or something?
0: Yes.
2: Yeah.
1: St. Patrick was a bishop, yeah. So, yeah, I want to go into more, like, personal discussions about if you have anything, you know, to talk about mercy, anything you've thought about or, like...
0: Well, I was never... locked in a tower by parents, but
1: right.
0: More on a small day-to-day scale that a lot of people could probably relate to. Uh-huh. I don't know, we just cut off and go into work or something. Someone steers in your lane, especially in Florida.
1: Yeah.
0: Drivers are crazy down here. I mean, but it takes a lot of humility and patience and mercy just to not let that take control of your anger or anything, and just
1: I think within our all of our daily lives we have the ability to show forgiveness and mercy so much and I mean, like, think about how many times something annoys you every day, like somebody like kind of irks you or rubs you the wrong way, right? Like you have so many opportunities that God's giving you, and when you need to grow in a virtue, God gives you those opportunities. You know, that's what
2: so
1: they all
2: true.
1: Say is like if you want to grow in something, you have to face it head on,
2: so
1: right?
2: True.
3: I think what's really cool for me too, I don't know if you guys can relate, but you know how the saying goes, you are who your friends are?
2: Yeah.
1: Uh-huh.
3: I think I've realized over the past few years that my friends are just so good at letting go of things and just forgiving, even like with me. Like I'll do something that will annoy them or like ruin a piece of clothing or something, you know, and they're always just
1: terrible.
3: They might get angry, but in the end they're always able to just move on and like to forgive. And I think that's really helped me, because I mean, I'm not the best with this, but I think just having those examples around you, especially for me personally, because I do struggle with that, it's just such a good example and just a reflection of God, because they're so close to Him and then they're just constantly able to.
1: Yeah. I mean, me personally, I have a similar situation where I had one of my best friends of all time. He came down to Florida to live with me, but we didn't have another room. He stayed with me in my room.
3: Oh, no.
1: So, like, I thought, oh, like, we're never going to get in a fight or anything. We're just, like, very close friends.
3: Gosh.
1: We're both very chill people, you know? But then we started, like, living together, so we're in that room. And he's more messy, I'm more clean. You know, we had different traits. We had very contrasting traits. Sometimes that makes for good friends, is when you kind of compliment each other.
3: Yeah, that's true.
1: So... yeah, over that summer, I was kind of just like, oh man, I don't know how much longer I can handle this. And so I don't know if I got to think that he at some point got annoyed with me in some regard. Maybe he thinks that I'm too clean, you know.
3: Yeah.
1: But
3: he's like, let loose.
1: There's
3: throw
1: a lot,
3: your clothes on the floor.
1: There's a lot where I had to realize, like, I'm supposed to be sharing with him. I'm supposed to be caring and forgiving.
3: Yeah.
1: So if he did ever annoy me, you know, like he doesn't clean up the room or anything, you know, he leaves a mess, you know, I was able to find it in my heart to forgive him.
3: Yeah.
1: Just in prayer, you know, like understanding, like we got into some big fights. I'm not kidding. We did get into some fights.
3: Yeah.
1: Not just because of the clean room, of course. There was some other stuff. But yeah, living together with your best friend sometimes is not a great idea.
3: Well, I think it's cool too, because there are things that you don't have to say anything about. Like, you don't have to reprimand them or say, like, you shouldn't have done that to me.
1: That's
3: you can
1: true.
3: Just say, I'm going to forgive you, because it didn't really, like, it wasn't really them, I guess. It's not hurting them as much, but it's more personal to you. So some things you don't have to be like, you shouldn't have said that to me.
2: Yeah.
3: Some things you just have to accept and be like, okay, they were going through something today. They had a rough day. I need to just forgive them.
1: I think a lot of times in like any relationship, like with couples too, or best friends or whatever, you'll find that there are things you don't need to bring up.
3: Yeah.
1: Like sometimes people will be arguing about something and then you go back to the argument that like the beginning of the argument, and it was something really
3: so
1: trivial.
3: Petty. Yeah.
1: And then it incited this huge rage, you know? So I think something about mercy is not starting anything in the first place. Because really, like, they may have said something or they may have done something that kind of bothered you, but at some point, was it really their fault? Is it really deserving of this huge blow up fight that you had? So it's something to consider within all relationships, all friendships and everything. So
3: Well, and can I add, I think one of the easiest ways to help yourself to get over anger or anything like that is to just go in front of the Holy Eucharist and go to adoration and just tell him everything. Mm-hmm. And I struggle with that myself because it's so hard to just talk to him. I'm always like, right. I have set prayers that I say. Uh-huh. I can't just open myself
1: I'm
3: up.
1: I'm very much that way.
3: Yeah, but he is a friend, and I think it's so important to just get out of your head and just be like, okay, this is what happened to me. And a lot of the times when you talk about it, it doesn't really matter. Yeah. You know, like you'll see everything. So you'll start to think about everything mm-hmm. he went through. And you're like, you're giving me so much compassion and so much mercy. How can I be angry mm-hmm. at someone for, yeah. I don't know, like taking my clothes? I keep yeah. going back to them, but like, you
1: it's,
3: know?
1: It's always yeah. something, it's always something where you think it's a big deal.
3: Yeah.
1: But then when you really get down to what actually happened,
3: yeah. it's
1: and,
3: actually
1: you, and you
3: not.
1: Pray about it and, yeah. and you realize every other extenuating circumstance, yeah. you're like, that's not a big deal yeah. and I can find it in me to forgive.
3: Yeah, and every time you think something is bad, there's always right. someone else going through.
2: Yeah.
1: Well, that's all we have for today. So thank you so much for yeah. joining us, Eddie. And thank you for our co-host, of
3: yeah.
1: course.
3: No,
1: and
3: you.
1: We will see you in the next episode. And remember, oh, you are not alone. All right, we'll see
2: Bye.
1: You.

My name is Drago and I'm from a small town around Medjugorje, and this is our third day here on Mladifest. And it's really amazing to see all these young people together from every country in the world. So like, I encourage everyone who is young and youthful to come here, because there is so much positive energy around here, and it's a wonderful experience. Especially the mass, the singing and dancing, and it's really amazing. I cannot describe how perfect here is. It just fills my heart with happiness, and especially the confessions here, the priests. There are a lot of priests here, and everyone would be grateful to take your confession. And I encourage all young men and women to come here in Medjugorje so they can find their true happiness.

We all have problems. We all mess up. Like a kicker trying to kick a field goal for the first time. You shall receive power when the Holy Spirit has come upon you, and you shall be my witnesses. As the Father loves me, so I also love you.

0: In the name of the Father, and of the Son, and of the Holy Spirit.
1: Amen.
0: I believe in God, the Father Almighty, creator of heaven and earth, and in Jesus Christ, his only Son, our Lord, who was conceived by the Holy Spirit, born of the Virgin Mary, suffered under Pontius Pilate, was crucified, died, and was buried. He descended into hell, and on the third day he rose again from the dead. He ascended into heaven and sits at the right hand of God, the Father Almighty. From thence he shall come to judge the living and the dead.
1: I believe in the Holy Spirit, the Holy Catholic Church, the communion of saints, the forgiveness of sins, and the resurrection of the body and life everlasting. Amen.
0: Our Father, who art in heaven, hallowed be thy name. Thy kingdom come, thy will be done, on earth as it is in heaven.
1: Give us this day our daily bread, and forgive us our trespasses, as we forgive those who trespass against us. And lead us not into temptation, but deliver us from evil. Amen.
0: For an increase of faith, hope, and love. Hail Mary, full of grace, the Lord is with thee. Blessed art thou among women, and blessed is the fruit of thy womb, Jesus.
1: Holy Mary, Mother of God, pray for us sinners, now and at the hour of our death. Amen.
0: Hail Mary, full of grace, the Lord is with thee. Blessed art thou among women, and blessed is the fruit of thy womb, Jesus.
1: Holy Mary, Mother of God, pray for us sinners, now and at the hour of our death. Amen.
0: Hail Mary, full of grace, the Lord is with thee. Blessed art thou among women, and blessed is the fruit of thy womb, Jesus.
1: Holy Mary, Mother of God, pray for us sinners, now and at the hour of our death. Amen.
0: Glory be to the Father, and to the Son, and to the Holy Spirit.
1: As it was in the beginning, is now, and ever shall be, world without end. Amen.
0: The first luminous mystery, the baptism in the Jordan. We pray for the grace to live our baptismal promises.
2: Our Father, who art in heaven, hallowed be thy name. Thy kingdom come, thy will be done, on earth as it is in heaven.
1: Give us this day our daily bread, and forgive us our trespasses, as we forgive those who trespass against us. And lead us not into temptation, but deliver us from evil. Amen.
2: Hail Mary, full of grace, the Lord is with thee. Blessed art thou amongst women, and blessed is the fruit of thy womb, Jesus.
1: Holy Mary, Mother of God, pray for us sinners, now and at the hour of our death. Amen.
2: Hail Mary, full of grace, the Lord is with thee. Blessed art thou amongst women, and blessed is the fruit of thy womb, Jesus.
1: Holy Mary, Mother of God, pray for us sinners, now and at the hour of our death. Amen.
2: Hail Mary, full of grace, the Lord is with thee. Blessed art thou amongst women, and blessed is the fruit of thy womb, Jesus.
1: Holy Mary, Mother of God, pray for us sinners, now and at the hour of our death. Amen.
2: Hail Mary, full of grace, the Lord is with thee. Blessed art thou amongst women, and blessed is the fruit of thy womb, Jesus.
1: Holy Mary, Mother of God, pray for us sinners now and at the hour of our death. Amen.
2: Hail Mary, full of grace, the Lord is with thee. Blessed art thou amongst women, and blessed is the fruit of thy womb, Jesus.
1: Holy Mary, Mother of God, pray for us sinners now and at the hour of our death. Amen.
2: Hail Mary, full of grace, the Lord is with thee. Blessed art thou amongst women, and blessed is the fruit of thy womb, Jesus.
1: Holy Mary, Mother of God, pray for us sinners, now and at the hour of our death. Amen.
2: Hail Mary, full of grace, the Lord is with thee. Blessed art thou amongst women, and blessed is the fruit of thy womb, Jesus.
1: Holy Mary, Mother of God, pray for us sinners, now and at the hour of our death. Amen.
2: Hail Mary, full of grace, the Lord is with thee. Blessed art thou amongst women, and blessed is the fruit of thy womb, Jesus.
1: Holy Mary, Mother of God, pray for us sinners, now and at the hour of our death. Amen.
2: Hail Mary, full of grace, the Lord is with thee. Blessed art thou amongst women, and blessed is the fruit of thy womb, Jesus.
1: Holy Mary, Mother of God, pray for us sinners, now and at the hour of our death. Amen.
2: Hail Mary, full of grace, the Lord is with thee. Blessed art thou amongst women, and blessed is the fruit of thy womb, Jesus.
1: Holy Mary, Mother of God, pray for us sinners now and at the hour of our death. Amen.
2: Glory be to the Father, and to the Son, and to the Holy Spirit.
1: As it was in the beginning.

0: The second luminous mystery, the wedding at Cana. We pray for the grace to do whatever Jesus says.
1: Our Father, who art in heaven, hallowed be thy name. Thy kingdom come, thy will be done, on earth as it is in heaven.
2: Give us this day our daily bread, and forgive us our trespasses, as we forgive those who trespass against us. And lead us not into temptation, but deliver us from evil.
3: Amen.
1: Hail Mary, full of grace, the Lord is with thee. Blessed art thou amongst women, and blessed is the fruit of thy womb, Jesus.
2: Holy Mary, Mother of God, pray for us sinners, now and at the hour of our death. Amen.
1: Hail Mary, full of grace, the Lord is with thee. Blessed art thou amongst women, and blessed is the fruit of thy womb, Jesus.
2: Holy Mary, Mother of God, pray for us sinners, now and at the hour of our death. Amen.
1: Hail Mary, full of grace, the Lord is with thee. Blessed art thou amongst women, and blessed is the fruit of thy womb, Jesus.
2: Holy Mary, Mother of God, pray for us sinners, now and at the hour of our death. Amen.
1: Hail Mary, full of grace, the Lord is with thee. Blessed art thou amongst women, and blessed is the fruit of thy womb, Jesus.
2: Holy Mary, Mother of God, pray for us sinners, now and at the hour of our death. Amen.
1: Hail Mary, full of grace, the Lord is with thee. Blessed art thou amongst women, and blessed is the fruit of thy womb, Jesus.
2: Holy Mary, Mother of God, pray for us sinners, now and at the hour of our death. Amen.
1: Hail Mary, full of grace, the Lord is with thee. Blessed art thou amongst women, and blessed is the fruit of thy womb, Jesus.
2: Holy Mary.

0: Hail Mary, full of grace, the Lord is with thee. Blessed art thou amongst women, and blessed is the fruit of thy womb, Jesus.
1: Holy Mary, Mother of God, pray for us sinners now and at the hour of our death. Amen.
0: Hail Mary, full of grace, the Lord is with thee. Blessed art thou amongst women, and blessed is the fruit of thy womb, Jesus.
1: Holy Mary, Mother of God, pray for us sinners now and at the hour of our death. Amen.
0: Hail Mary, full of grace, the Lord is with thee. Blessed art thou amongst women, and blessed is the fruit of thy womb, Jesus.
1: Holy Mary, Mother of God, pray for us sinners now and at the hour of our death. Amen.
0: Hail Mary, full of grace, the Lord is with thee. Blessed art thou amongst women, and blessed is the fruit of thy womb, Jesus.
1: Holy Mary, Mother of God, pray for us sinners now and at the hour of our death. Amen.
0: Glory be to the Father, and to the Son, and to the Holy Spirit.
1: As it was in the beginning,

0: The third luminous mystery, the proclamation of the kingdom. We pray for the grace to seek God's forgiveness.
1: Our Father, who art in heaven, hallowed be thy name. Thy kingdom come, thy will be done, on earth as it is in heaven.
2: Give us this day our daily bread, and forgive us our trespasses, as we forgive those who trespass against us. And lead us not into temptation, but deliver us from evil. Amen.
1: Hail Mary, full of grace, the Lord is with thee. Blessed art thou amongst women, and blessed is the fruit of thy womb, Jesus.
2: Holy Mary, Mother of God, pray for us sinners now and at the hour of our death. Amen.
1: Hail Mary, full of grace, the Lord is with thee. Blessed art thou amongst women, and blessed is the fruit of thy womb, Jesus.
2: Holy Mary, Mother of God, pray for us sinners now and at the hour of our death. Amen.
1: Hail Mary, full of grace, the Lord is with thee. Blessed art thou amongst women, and blessed is the fruit of thy womb, Jesus.
2: Holy Mary, Mother of God, pray for us sinners now and at the hour of our death. Amen.
1: Hail Mary, full of grace, the Lord is with thee. Blessed art thou amongst women, and blessed is the fruit of thy womb, Jesus.
2: Holy Mary, Mother of God, pray for us sinners now and at the hour of our death. Amen.
1: Hail Mary, full of grace, the Lord is with thee. Blessed art thou amongst women, and blessed is the fruit of thy womb, Jesus.
2: Holy Mary, Mother of God, pray for us sinners now and at the hour of our death. Amen.
1: Hail Mary, full of grace, the Lord is with thee. Blessed art thou amongst women, and blessed is the fruit of thy womb, Jesus.
2: Holy Mary, Mother of God, pray for us sinners now and at the hour of our death. Amen.
1: Hail Mary, full of grace, the Lord is with thee. Blessed art thou amongst women, and blessed is the fruit of thy womb, Jesus.
2: Holy Mary, Mother of God, pray for us sinners now and at the hour of our death. Amen.
1: Hail Mary, full of grace, the Lord is with thee. Blessed art thou amongst women, and blessed is the fruit of thy womb, Jesus.
2: Holy Mary, Mother of God, pray for us sinners now and at the hour of our death. Amen.
1: Hail Mary, full of grace, the Lord is with thee. Blessed art thou amongst women, and blessed is the fruit of thy womb, Jesus.
2: Holy Mary, Mother of God, pray for us sinners now and at the hour of our death. Amen.
1: Hail Mary, full of grace, the Lord is with thee. Blessed art thou amongst women, and blessed is the fruit of thy womb, Jesus.
2: Holy Mary, Mother of God, pray for us sinners now and at the hour of our death. Amen.
3: Glory be to the Father, and to the Son, and to the Holy Spirit.
2: As it was in the beginning, is now, and ever shall be, world without end. Amen.
1: O my Jesus,
2: forgive us our sins, save us from the fires of hell. Lead all souls to heaven, especially those most in need of thy mercy.

0: The fourth luminous mystery, the Transfiguration. We pray for the grace to become a new person in Christ.
1: Our Father who art in heaven, hallowed be thy name. Thy kingdom come, thy will be done, on earth as it is in heaven.
2: Give us this day our daily bread, and forgive us our trespasses, as we forgive those who trespass against us. And lead us not into temptation, but deliver us from evil. Amen.
1: Hail Mary, full of grace, the Lord is with thee. Blessed art thou amongst women, and blessed is the fruit of thy womb, Jesus.
2: Holy Mary, Mother of God, pray for us sinners, now and at the hour of our death. Amen.
1: Hail Mary, full of grace, the Lord is with thee. Blessed art thou amongst women, and blessed is the fruit of thy womb, Jesus.
2: Holy Mary, Mother of God, pray for us sinners, now and at the hour of our death. Amen.
1: Hail Mary, full of grace, the Lord is with thee. Blessed art thou amongst women, and blessed is the fruit of thy womb, Jesus.
2: Holy Mary, Mother of God, pray for us sinners, now and at the hour of our death. Amen.
1: Hail Mary, full of grace, the Lord is with thee. Blessed art thou amongst women, and blessed is the fruit of thy womb, Jesus.
2: Holy Mary, Mother of God, pray for us sinners, now and at the hour of our death. Amen.
1: Hail Mary, full of grace, the Lord is with thee. Blessed art thou amongst women, and blessed is the fruit of thy womb, Jesus.
2: Holy Mary, Mother of God, pray for us sinners, now and at the hour of our death. Amen.
1: Hail Mary, full of grace, the Lord is with thee. Blessed art thou amongst women, and blessed is the fruit of thy womb, Jesus.
2: Holy Mary, Mother of God, pray for us sinners, now and at the hour of our death. Amen.
1: Hail Mary, full of grace, the Lord is with thee. Blessed art thou amongst women, and blessed is the fruit of thy womb, Jesus.
2: Holy Mary, Mother of God, pray for us sinners, now and at the hour of our death. Amen.
1: Hail Mary, full of grace, the Lord is with thee. Blessed art thou amongst women, and blessed is the fruit of thy womb, Jesus.
2: Holy Mary, Mother of God, pray for us sinners, now and at the hour of our death. Amen.
1: Hail Mary, full of grace, the Lord is with thee. Blessed art thou amongst women, and blessed is the fruit of thy womb, Jesus.
2: Holy Mary, Mother of God, pray for us sinners, now and at the hour of our death. Amen.
1: Hail Mary, full of grace, the Lord is with thee. Blessed art thou amongst women, and blessed is the fruit of thy womb, Jesus.
2: Holy Mary, Mother of God, pray for us sinners, now and at the hour of our death. Amen.
1: Glory be to the Father, and to the Son, and to the Holy Spirit.
2: As it was in the beginning.

0: The fifth luminous mystery, the institution of the Holy Eucharist. We pray for the grace to love Jesus truly present in the Holy Eucharist. Our Father, who art in heaven, hallowed be thy name. Thy kingdom come, thy will be done, on earth as it is in heaven.
1: Give us this day our daily bread, and forgive us our trespasses, as we forgive those who trespass against us. And lead us not into temptation, but deliver us from evil. Amen.
0: Hail Mary, full of grace, the Lord is with thee. Blessed art thou among women, and blessed is the fruit of thy womb, Jesus.
1: Holy Mary, Mother of God, pray for us sinners, now and at the hour of our death. Amen.
0: Hail Mary, full of grace, the Lord is with thee. Blessed art thou among women, and blessed is the fruit of thy womb, Jesus.
1: Holy Mary, Mother of God, pray for us sinners, now and at the hour of our death. Amen.
0: Hail Mary, full of grace, the Lord is with thee. Blessed art thou among women, and blessed is the fruit of thy womb, Jesus.
1: Holy Mary, Mother of God, pray for us sinners, now and at the hour of our death. Amen.
0: Hail Mary, full of grace, the Lord is with thee. Blessed art thou among women, and blessed is the fruit of thy womb, Jesus.
1: Holy Mary, Mother of God, pray for us sinners, now and at the hour of our death. Amen.
0: Hail Mary, full of grace, the Lord is with thee. Blessed art thou among women, and blessed is the fruit of thy womb, Jesus.
1: Holy Mary, Mother of God, pray for us sinners, now and at the hour of our death. Amen.
0: Hail Mary, full of grace, the Lord is with thee. Blessed art thou among women, and blessed is the fruit of thy womb, Jesus.
1: Holy Mary, Mother of God, pray for us sinners, now and at the hour of our death. Amen.
0: Hail Mary, full of grace, the Lord is with thee. Blessed art thou among women, and blessed is the fruit of thy womb, Jesus.
1: Holy Mary, Mother of God, pray for us sinners, now and at the hour of our death. Amen.
0: Hail Mary, full of grace, the Lord is with thee. Blessed art thou among women, and blessed is the fruit of thy womb, Jesus.
1: Holy Mary, Mother of God, pray for us sinners, now and at the hour of our death. Amen.
0: Hail Mary, full of grace, the Lord is with thee. Blessed art thou among women, and blessed is the fruit of thy womb, Jesus.
1: Holy Mary, Mother of God, pray for us sinners, now and at the hour of our death. Amen.
0: Hail Mary, full of grace, the Lord is with thee. Blessed art thou among women, and blessed is the fruit of thy womb, Jesus.
1: Holy Mary, Mother of God, pray for us sinners, now and at the hour of our death. Amen.
0: Glory be to the Father, and to the Son, and to the Holy Spirit.
1: As it was in the beginning, is now, and ever shall be, world without end. Amen.
2: O my Jesus,
1: forgive us our sins, save us from the fires of hell. Lead all souls to heaven, especially those in most need of thy mercy.

0: this advocate, thy eyes of mercy towards us, and after this our exile, show unto us the blessed fruit of thy womb, Jesus. O clement, O loving, O sweet Virgin Mary.
1: Pray for us, O Holy Mother of God,
0: that we may be worthy of the promises of Christ. In the name of the Father, and of the Son, and of the Holy Spirit. Amen.

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My spirit rejoices in God my Savior, for he has looked with favor on his lowly servant. From this day all generations will call me blessed. The Almighty has done great things for me, and holy is

He has shown the strength of his arm. He has scattered the proud in their conceit. He has cast down the mighty from their thrones, and he has lifted up the lowly. He has filled the hungry with great things, and the rich he has sent away empty. He has come to the help of his servant Israel, for he has remembered his promise of mercy, the promise he made to our fathers, to Abraham and his children forever.

All right, Brian, thank you for joining us on day three. I'm so excited. On day three of our reflection, we have Josie Hartney, who is a graduate 2017, let's go. I'm here to just talk about the lasting effects. So how do mission trips help us years down the road, and what kind of lessons we can learn from that? So starting off with the Psalm from today's reading, we have Psalm 71:17. Says, my mouth shall declare your justice, day by day your salvation, O God. You have taught me from my youth, until the present I proclaim your wondrous deeds. And so I think so many times in our youth, right, when I was reading through the Psalms, this idea that God teaches us from our youth, and some of those lessons don't come to fruition until years down the road. So brought in Josie to just kind of talk about what lessons

0: it was kind of like the culmination of everything that I had been working on kind of came to fruition on that trip. And definitely then bore fruit as I've reflected on it over the past few years since then. So for me, during my time at Ave, I was a biology major and I knew I wanted to work in the medical field somewhere, but had no idea for a really long time how I could use my gifts and where I would find my best fit. And I ended up deciding to become an occupational therapist. And so when I went to Calcutta, it was the summer between graduating from Ave and going on to OT school. And on my mission trip, we served in several different homes, but I was with, I think, about 10 students, and then the former president of the university, President Tui, and then a couple of faculty chaperones. And so we kind of got split up, and I was on in the group that went for the home for kids with disabilities. And then there are a couple of afternoons where I went to serve. Yeah, so Dindon. And then for all the Calcutta peeps out there, in the afternoons I went to Calicut, which is the home for the destitute and dying. And so I got to serve with like the opposite sides of the life spectrum. And I got to just see like how I could put my love into action and use the gifts and the charisms that had been fostered during my time at Ave and largely fostered through the Mother Teresa Project, through like the local volunteer work that I had done. But then I got to go put them into action in a very tangible way with the people I was serving there. And I remember on the trip thinking like, I just want to do more. Like I don't want to just be here for a week. I want to give my life to this ministry. I want to be able to help people in ways that I don't even know how to, because as a student, I could love them and I could do whatever the women in charge told me to do to help them. But I didn't best know how to help the people on my own. And so that was something that was very motivating for me, and affirming of the discernment that I had previously gone through to become an occupational therapist, because I knew there'd be a lot of ways that I'd get to put those life lessons learned into action as an OT, and in a sense, be able to continue the mission that I was putting into action in Calcutta into the workplace.
1: Yeah, absolutely. So, and that leads right into our next question there. Like, how do you do that, right? You're an occupational therapist in Tennessee now. And what does that look like? What do you're probably not thinking about Calcutta every single day, right? But what are some ideas or some things that come to life while you're doing your work?
0: Yeah. So most people, I feel like, don't know what occupational therapy is. So for those who are like the majority of the world who don't, as an OT, I get to help people basically be able to do the things that occupy your time. So we consider an occupation like the things you do in life that give life meaning. And in the rehab hospital where I work, the OTs specifically focus on the activities of daily living. So helping patients be able to get on the toilet on and off by themselves, or as best as they can, be able to shower, be able to get dressed, be able to eat. But then we also help them with like the bigger activities you do in your day-to-day life, like cooking, like being able to play with your grandkids, like being able to walk and live independently, or as independently as you're able. And so I feel like I get to do the corporal works of mercy for a job, and I think it's a pretty sweet deal. So I think in my workplace, I get a lot of very tangible opportunities to practice seeing Jesus in disguise and serving him as I'm literally like dressing the naked and like feeding the hungry and doing those things. But I think the thing that carries over most from my trip to Calcutta is the lesson learned on how in Matthew, I think it's 25 verse 40 is when it says the king will reply, whatever you did to the least of my brothers and sisters, you did it to me. And so one main way that I try to put that lesson into action through my work is to just like love my patients as I would love Christ, and to like will their good in the same way that I would will the good of someone I was serving on a mission. And like, there are a lot of really uncomfortable situations that I find myself in work. And a lot of people in this world would just grumble and complain because people don't long for humility. But I I think that that's like a way that I've grown

0: to cherish, like doing those little uncomfortable things, like cleaning somebody's feet. Not all feet are created equal. It's a really humbling task sometimes to be able to help some of the patients that I do. But I think that when I remember like how much love we can put into action and how much you can uphold the dignity of every person through how you treat them, that's something that I really learned in Calcutta, because in the home for the destitute and dying, I saw people in worse physical condition than I'd been really exposed to before. And yet they're still people and still deserving of all of the love and affection that God would give to any of his precious sons and daughters. And so to recognize that you can still love people no matter what they look like, where they're coming from, what position that they're in. People in hospitals in America are the same way. Like they may be alone, rejected. Their families may not be caring for them. They may be ashamed of whatever has gone on in their medical lives. But they don't need to be. Like you can still treat them. And I would say you can do that in any workplace too. You don't have to be in a hospital to treat someone with love. So.
1: Right. No, without a doubt. And I think what you're talking about kind of echoes the experience I had in Diadon. You know, helping kids go to the bathroom, that could be something that really like pushes you. They're like, oh, that's disgusting, you know? But then you almost feel bad. Like imagine not being able to do that on your own. Like, and I feel like in the occupational therapy world, like so many of the tasks you're helping people do is something that they're used to be doing on their own. Mm-hmm. And yeah, they could just be so self-conscious about that. So entering that with love, I think it's so important. Okay. So what, I guess there's no follow up there. What would you say to a student on campus, you know, as we go into the Paschal mystery here, and, you know, we can reflect on Thursday on Christ washing the feet of his apostles, you know, what were some things or what would you encourage Ave students to think about to bring that love into their life or have a similar experience that you had on the mission trip?
0: I guess my parting advice would to be just like follow Mother's advice of find Calcutta anywhere. I remember just thinking about how, even though I was there for a week, I wasn't supposed to stop looking for opportunities to serve Christ. And it seems like it's easier sometimes when you like are in a place unfamiliar to you. And honestly, like I would challenge everyone to do it in the places most familiar to them, because that's where the rubber hits the road. Like it's really easy for me to love a stranger down the street in Calcutta, but it's really hard for me to love my roommates. And it's really hard for me to love my sisters when they've maybe said or done something to bother me. And so like I would challenge students to still put that love into action in their day-to-day lives, but also especially for the seniors and those maybe working summer jobs or internships, like remember how you treat each person is still a manifestation of like how you would treat Christ in that person, and how you can put like his love into action and be Christ to people and see Christ in people no matter where you are.
1: Yeah, that's beautiful. Well, Josie, thank you so much for joining us. That's great.
0: Thanks for having me.
1: Yeah, absolutely. And we're excited to get you on campus. So coming down for Alumni Weekend and the Annunciation Feast in a little bit here. So
0: can't wait.
1: Yeah, we'll see you then. Well, have a good one, Josie. Thank you.
0: Thanks. Bye.

Hi, my name is Brianna Antrim. I'm from Arizona. I'm a freshman here at Ave Maria University, and I am majoring in psychology and minoring in music. I decided to study psychology because I want to be a music therapist. Throughout my senior year, I volunteered at a hospice, and every time I would visit my hospice patient, he would slowly be digressing in health. And one day I decided to bring my ukulele.

because I wanted to go to a school that was Catholic and where I could find good friends that I know will be with me because they want a strong friendship as well. And the education that I would get is going to be teaching me the truth. I'm Anna Franco. I'm a psych major and a business minor. I believe that God is more present today. Some people would argue that it's different, that we have forgotten about God, but I think that if you look around and if you see the different events that are happening, you can see how people are just searching for this truth and that they want to find Him.

For me personally, it could be a sport, but most of sport is a art, because you transmit what you feel. You transmit by dancing, doing all your movement, your body, your attitude, your face, your hands, demonstrate that you have your feeling. You're feeling the music, you're feeling when you're dancing. Tennis and flamenco, I feel like it's gonna help me to my life or to my career, being responsible, trying to know how to manage my time. I like Abbey, every university, because I'm Catholic, and I feel like this place is it helped me to stay in touch with God. My name is Mariana Vargas, I am from Venezuela. I study business management at Abbey University. I'm a sophomore.

0: Hi everyone, my name is Vivi. I have Kennedy here with me today. So we're starting a new show. It's called Mary Our Mother, and we're going to be talking about Marian apparitions all throughout the world. We're going to be talking about one every week, and I have Kennedy here. Today we're going to be talking about Our Lady of the Pillar, and she has been to Our Lady of the Pillar, so that's why she's here today. And so we're going to start with a prayer. Kennedy, do you want to lead us in prayer?
1: In the name of the Father, and the Son, and the Holy Spirit, amen. Come, Holy Spirit, we ask that you may guide this conversation. We ask that our mother may be with us to also guide us, that we may know more about you through this conversation, and that you may lead others to Christ. We place all these things into her hands. Hail Mary, full of grace, the Lord is with thee. Blessed art thou amongst women, and blessed is the fruit of thy womb, Jesus. Holy Mary, Mother of God, pray for us sinners, now and at the hour of our death. Amen. Our Lady of the Pillar, pray for us. In the Father, Son, Holy Spirit. Amen.
0: Okay, so we're going to talk about some history first. So Our Lady of the Pillar is the first Marian apparition place in history. She appeared in Saragossa, Spain, and she appeared to St. James the Greater when he was sent out by God to preach the gospel that Jesus had died and that he resurrected. So he was traveling many, many, many miles, and he was starting to kind of like give up a little bit. There was a lot of persecution in Spain. They weren't really accepting like his message on Jesus Christ and everything that had happened. So he was kind of like giving up, and he wanted to turn back to Jerusalem and just like go back and have like not a life with no persecution, I guess. I don't know.

0: she appeared to him on a pillar. She was holding the child Jesus in her hands, and she had like thousands of angels behind her, and she pretty much was like, Saint James, like, you need to keep going, like, you got this, like, you have to keep proclaiming to Spain, and like, this is where you're gonna die, like, you're gonna die in Spain. So she gave him a lot of strength and hope, and he continued through Spain. There's actually a pilgrimage right now. It's called the Camino, which is what he walked. And yeah, so do you have anything to add to that, Kennedy?
1: Yeah, so Our Lady of Pilar, where she is actually one of the first churches dedicated to her. And it's also one of the longest churches that have been in Spain, one of the largest also. And she said she appeared on a pillar, and that pillar has a lot of significance because it shows, well, she appeared on a pillar to show that she was the foundation, and that Mary is like our foundation of the faith, and that she's also super, like, our fortitude should be built on her.
0: Yeah. And also, this is like one of the craziest apparitions, I think, because she was still living on earth. Like, Mary was still on earth. She was in like Jerusalem, and she like bilocated. So she was in two different places at the same time. She was in Spain and still back at home in Jerusalem. So this is like the only apparition where that has happened. So yeah, that's definitely super crazy, super, super cool. Like, only through God can you do something like that. So yeah, and do you have anything else to add to that, Kennedy?
1: To the history? I think that was pretty good.
0: Okay. And yeah, so also, if some people speculate that if she wouldn't have appeared to Saint James, like, Christianity would not be anywhere where it is right now, because he preached in Spain, made Spain a Christian country, and then because of that, like, Spain brought Christianity to the Americas. Yeah. So like, Mary has like transformed like so many people's lives, and like, definitely is such, so big on just like bringing people to Christ. So we can start with Kennedy's like story. So do you want to start about like why you went, when you went?
1: Yeah, so I visited Our Lady of Pilar end of July, beginning of August. I was actually going on a pilgrimage, and it was leading up to World Youth Day. So we visited a lot of apparition sites, but we also visited Our Lady of Pilar. So that's how I went.
0: Okay, and could you explain like the church for us?
1: Yeah, so it's such a beautiful church. I think one of the most beautiful I visited while I was in Europe. So the church is like located across like this river or a canal, and so it's just like overlooking the water, which is really beautiful. And as you enter into the church, you have these Romanesque round architecture inside, and then there's like altars, which is usually in European churches, but each altar was dedicated to like a specific saint. So they had the statue of the saint, and then just the regular altar. But then as you go further in towards the back, that is where the actual pillar is, and the statue of Our Lady is placed. And that is in sort of this like just completely gold altar with an awning over it, and then just pillars around the altar. And inside is where Our Lady is placed, and yeah, it's really beautiful.
0: Could you explain like the statue of Our Lady?
1: Yeah, it's actually super small. It's like 15 inches only, and the actual pillar is quite big. It's 6 feet, so you know, it's pretty. And also on top of her head is a crown, which is just covered in jewels. And it said it took 44 days to create, and 33 men like were in charge of like putting each gem and diamond and sapphire into her crown. And I think also the child Jesus has a crown too, but not as big.
0: Yeah. That is so cool. Yeah. Do you have any other cool stories from like Our Lady of the Pillar?
1: Yeah, I think out of all the churches that I visited, there was this solemnness and reverence for Our Lady. Everybody that went up, because you can actually touch the pillar and there's an indent, but everybody that went up to touch the pillar, you can sense this change of their just how they were. It was like super solemn, and like there was this devotion to Our Lady that like you're not gonna have if you just like see someone walking on the street.
0: Mm-hmm.
1: But like to know and to recognize and to see like the pillar that she actually stood on, I think gives a good witness of our faith and how important Mary is in our life. And yeah.
0: Do you know why like there's an indent?
1: Yeah, there's an indent, I think, from so many people going to touch the pillar.
0: Yeah. That's cool. Yeah, it is also good to remember that like in any Marian apparition place, like Mary's like still there technically. Mm-hmm. So
1: yeah,
0: it's just so crazy that like she appeared on that pillar and like her presence is like still there. So that's super cool. Also, her feast day is October 12th, and she is the patroness of the Americas and of Spain. So, which makes complete sense. Like, she transformed all of Spain and America and so yes. much. But yeah, Spain loves Our Lady of the Pillar. She's like Our Lady of Guadalupe in Mexico, or like Our Lady of Fatima in Portugal. Like she's yeah. like super big in Spain. And yeah, also I had something to add from what you said about like the significance of the pillar earlier. I have that that she assured Saint James when she appeared to him that Spain was going to become like Christian, that there are going to be many, many Christians if we kept proclaiming the news, and that that they were going to have faith as strong and as durable yeah. as the pillar on which she stood. So, yeah, yeah, that's super cool. And yeah, anything else to add?
1: But I think the story about St. James, I think if we like every single day and like through our simple lives, if we say yes to Mary, we can like make a huge difference in our life, because just as St. James, he was nervous at the beginning, but once he said yes, he transformed America, and now we're here, Catholic.
0: Yeah.
1: So I think it's so important that we say yes to Mary every single day.
0: Yeah. And we can also visit St. James at yeah. Santiago de Compostela in Spain. Mm-hmm. His remains are there, and you can visit him. And also it is like, just by seeing like all through history, like Mary also like said yes to Jesus.
1: Yes.
0: Like we have a lot to learn from that. That like just by saying yes, like our lives could be transformed, and so many other people's lives could be transformed too. Mm-hmm. So yeah, we could probably wrap this up and end in a prayer to Our Lady of the Pillar. So we can begin in the name of the Father and of the Son and the Holy Spirit. Amen.
1: Amen.
0: Holy Virgin of the Pillar, increase our faith, strengthen our hope, revive our charity, help those who suffer misfortune, those who suffer from loneliness, ignorance, or hunger, or lack of work. Strengthen the weak in faith. Hail Mary, full of grace, the Lord is with thee. Blessed art thou amongst women, and blessed is the fruit of thy womb, Jesus.
1: Holy Mary, Mother of God, pray for us sinners, now and at the hour of our death. Amen.
0: Our Lady of the Pillar,
1: pray for us.
0: In the name of the Father, and the Son, and the Holy Spirit. Amen. Thank you so much for being here, Kennedy. Yeah. Thank you so much for sharing your experience.
1: Yes.
0: And I hope you all enjoyed the first episode of Mary, Our Mother. So, thank you.

Dear children, the Most High sent me to you to teach you how to pray. Prayer opens hearts and gives hope and faith its born and strength. I invite you, children, with love, to return to God. Because God, it's your love and hope. You have no future if you do not decide for God. And that is why I am with you, to guide you to decide for conversion and life, and not for death. Thank you for having responded to my call.

In the name of the Father, and of the Son, and of the Holy Spirit, amen. Dear Jesus, good morning on this beautiful Wednesday morning. We come to adore you, to love you, to worship you, to bless you, and thank you for all the graces and blessings that you've given to us. We thank you for this beautiful day, Jesus. And with your help, we plan to do your will today in all our activities. So please, dear Jesus, with the intercession of the Blessed Mother, guide us today. We unite ourselves with the Immaculate Heart of Mary, all the angels and saints in heaven, the souls in purgatory, and all the just on earth, joined with the holy sacrifice celebrated in all masses across the earth. We offer our prayers, our tears, our joys and our sufferings to Jesus for the conversion of sinners and the salvation of the dying. O Lord, how truly great you are. Our soul calls out to adore you. All glory, all praise to you, Father and the Son, and to the Holy Spirit, as it was in the beginning, is now, and will be forever. Amen. Almighty and eternal God, we kneel, we prostrate our very selves before your holy altar. Our deepest desire is to purely adore you, especially your Son in the most blessed sacrament. Through the endless merits of the Sacred Heart of Jesus, may souls find salvation and reparation for their sins. And by the Church and the Pope and all the clergy and all the apostles of prayer. O King of Kings, you've been made small and remained in this host. Jesus, we believe that you're truly present in the sacrament of love. With infinite love, you love us. Here you receive us with open arms and fill us with a peace, interceding for us to the Father to obtain all that truly makes us happy and holy. We have come to worship you in spirit and truth.

and we know that your heart burns for each one of us, and that you long to be loved by each one of us in return. You come with infinite love and humility in the sacred host, so that we may not be afraid to draw near you. We ask that through the Immaculate Heart of Mary, we learn to love you with a perfect love, so that we can forgive others as you've forgiven us. We bless you, Jesus, for the gift of yourself in the Holy Eucharist. We adore you as the treasure of our hearts. We praise you for your infinite mercy. We want to console you for those who do not love you, and to ask you with trust that you will open the gates of your love upon the whole world, that all may be one in your divine will, in your love, and in your heart. Our Lord and our God, you're the living water that renews, loves, rejoices, and flows from your heart in the Eucharist for all of us who come to you. We praise you and we bless you. All glory be to you, Jesus, for the sacrament of unity that brings us together in a lasting friendship, in a divine intimacy, where you prove without doubt that God is love. Give us, Jesus, that perfect love that casts out everything fearful, and that our souls may find a rest and live to your tenderness. Free our minds from all anxiety and discomfort, so that with the confidence of a child, we can surrender to you, along with our freedom and understanding, through the Immaculate Heart of Mary. Eucharistic Heart of Jesus, burning with love for us, inflame our hearts with love for you, until with you we have one will, so that we can love the things that you love and do what you do. Because you have said, "Everyone who does the will of my Father is my brother, my sister, and my mother." Center our lives in the depth of your love, Jesus, so that we may be free from the seductions of the flesh and of the passing things of this world. May we find our joy in your friendship, our treasure in your love, our richness in your merits, our weakness in your grace, our happiness in union with you, and peace in the Father's will. All praise to you, Jesus, for your power and love in the Blessed Sacrament. Here you are constantly interceding for the salvation of us all. Here you continue to atone for every sin committed, offering the merits of Calvary to make amends for every wrong. Here you call us to join you in prayer so that we can hear you, receive many blessings, and comfort you. In you, with you, and through you, we pray with trust for the conversion of the whole world, without having any merit of our own, but trusting in yours. We offer to the Heavenly Father the infinite merits of your Sacred Heart, together with the merits of the Immaculate Heart of Mary, for the salvation of souls. Free all people, Jesus, from the bondage of sin and division, for each soul is so precious to you. Bring us home rejoicing in the victory of your mercy, through the infinite merits of your most holy wounds, because you are more powerful than all the forces of hell. We trust completely in your promise of the gospel. Behold, I have come to make all things new. Praise be to you, Jesus, truly present in the Blessed Sacrament. Lamb of God, King of Kings, our Savior, Light of the world, by the light of your Eucharistic love, expel all darkness from our minds and hearts,

so that we can clearly see the height and depth of your personal love for us. With this light, Jesus, our faith increases. Perfect our hope so that we may never give in to any form of sadness or discouragement. Give us wisdom to see everything from God's point of view, so that we can walk in the light of truth and virtue, living according to the will of the Father. May the heart of Jesus in the Blessed Sacrament always be praised, always adored and loved, with grateful love in all the tabernacles of the world, until the end of time. Amen. We love you, Jesus. We praise you and adore you. And now we turn to the Magnificat, dear Jesus, for a prayer of praise and thanksgiving. This prayer was written by St. Thomas Aquinas. We praise and glorify and bless you, our God, for the immense favors shown to us who are unworthy. We praise your kind forbearance, waiting on us for so long, and your gentleness appearing in the guise of a sharp reprisal. We praise your tenderness, calling out to us, your kindness supporting us, your mercy forgiving our sins. We praise your goodness forgiving us more than we deserve. And we praise your patience for not remembering past injuries. We praise your humility that consoles us, your patience that protects us, your eternity that preserves us, your truth that rewards us. What can we say, our God, about your generosity? For you call back the fugitive. You welcome one who returns. You support the one who falters. You gladden the despondent. You urge on the negligent. You arm the warrior. You crown the victor. You do not spurn the repentant sinner. You do not remember past crimes. You set us free from many perils. You soften our hearts for penitence. You frighten us with chastisements. You entice us with promises. You correct us with scourges. You guard us with a ministering angel. Temporal things you supply for us. Eternal things you keep for us in reserve. You inspire us with the grandeur of creation. You draw us forward with the mercy of redemption. You promise us blessings in reward. For all these things, we cannot give you sufficient praise. We give you thanks, however, to your majesty for the abundance of your immense goodness. May you always increase your grace in us, preserve that increase, and reward what you have preserved. Amen. Thank you, dear St. Thomas Aquinas, for this beautiful prayer. We praise you, Jesus. We love you and adore you. And now we turn also again to the Magnificat for this Wednesday. It is the Wednesday of the 24th week of Ordinary Time. And today is the memorial for Saint Cornelius and Cyprian. And I will read the excerpt from the Magnificat about these wonderful saints. Many third century Christians apostatized in the face of the Roman persecutions, publicly denouncing Christ and his church. When these lapsi, or the lapsed Catholics,
repented

and sought readmission to the church, some Christians insisted that they deserve excommunication. Others wanted to welcome them with outstretched hands, but were oblivious to the wounds that they had caused, not only in their own souls, but in the body of Christ. Pope Cornelius and Cyprian, the Bishop of Carthage in the 3rd century, were united in viewing the lapsed Catholics with the merciful eyes of Christ. Both advocated for penance, followed by reconciliation. Both Cornelius and Cyprian received the crown of martyrdom. Cornelius died in 253, and Cyprian died in 258. The entrance antiphon in today's Mass. The souls of the saints are rejoicing in heaven, the saints who followed the footsteps of Christ. And since for love of Him, they shed their blood, they now exult with Christ forever. And the collect prayer. O God, who gave Saints Cornelius and Cyprian to your people, as diligent shepherds and valiant martyrs, grant that through their intercession we may be strengthened in faith and constancy, and spend ourselves without reserve for the unity of the Church, through our Lord Jesus Christ, your Son, who lives and reigns with you in the unity of the Holy Spirit, God, forever and ever. Amen. And the psalm of today's Mass is Psalm 33. The response is, blessed the people the Lord has chosen to be His own. Give thanks to the Lord on the harp, with a 10th string lyre, chant His praise. Sing to Him a new song, pluck the strings skillfully with shouts of gladness. And we pray, blessed the people the Lord has chosen to be His own. For upright is the word of the Lord, and all His works are trustworthy. He loves justice and right. Of the kindness of the Lord, the earth is full. And we respond, blessed the people the Lord has chosen to be His own. Blessed the nation whom God is the Lord, the people has chosen for His own inheritance. May your kindness, O Lord, be upon us who have put our hope in you. And we pray, blessed the people the Lord has chosen to be His own. Now we also pray the intercessions of that morning prayer in Magnificat for intercessions for this hour. Our response is, to Christ our Good Shepherd we pray, hear our cry. You called the martyrs Cornelius and Cyprian to lay down their lives for their sheep. Grant courage and strength to our Pope, bishops, and priests. And we pray, hear our cry. You inspired the martyrs to keep together their divided people. Grant bishops the wisdom and compassion to heal all divisions in the Church. And we pray, hear our cry. You fortify the martyrs to lead their people in right paths. Grant the love of truth to all who preach and teach your word today. And we pray, hear our cry. O Lord our God, your God alone, and there is no other. Rule our hearts and our minds
through the intercession of the martyrs Cornelius and Cyprian, who serve no other God but you. Through Christ our Lord. Amen.

And now we will read the excerpt, Meditation of the Day found in Magnificat. This was written by Saint Cyprian, whose feast day we celebrate today. It's entitled, Wisdom is Vindicated by All Her Children. Our Lord commands us to be guileless, with a view to being blameless, but also wise with such blamelessness. What is fitting for us, beloved brothers, other than to take due care and awake with a trembling heart, to understand as well as to beware of the artifices of our deceiving enemy. We who have been clothed with Christ, the wisdom of God the Father, should not be seen to have less wisdom in the guardianship of our salvation. Satan's open attack is not only cause for fear. Even when God's servants are thrown in disarray and mortally struck down, our enemy is more to be feared and treated warily when he creeps up secretly, assuming deceitfully an image of peace, when he moves serpent-like with those hidden approaches from which Satan receives the name of serpent. That is always his slyness, whereby human being is ensnared. That is his hidden and shadowy means of deception. Thus Satan has deceived right from the beginning and seducing souls with lying words. He deceived those that were given green with a trustfulness that was less than careful. Thus, trying to tempt our Lord himself, he made his approach secretly, as if again to surprise and draw off course. However, he was exposed and overthrown by the coming of Christ after his light had come to the pagans and his lamp of salvation had shone upon the redeemed humanity. In that light of Christ, the deaf were allowed to hear of spiritual grace, the blind opened their eyes to God, and the sick to renew their strength with eternal health, the lame to run into the church, and the dumb to pray with clear voices their prayers of supplication. This meditation was written by Saint Cyprian. We thank you, Jesus, for such wisdom in the writings of Saint Cyprian. Yes, help us, dear Jesus, to strengthen our faith, to love you constantly, and to fight the wiles of the evil one. In you we trust, Jesus. Only you can protect us, guide us, and help us. And now, dear Jesus, we pray the petition sent to us by the many viewers to these holy hours. We pray for your mercy. We pray for your response to their petitions. Through the intercession of the Blessed Mother, please help these petitions, we pray today. From Lupe of California, we pray for the healing of her head and neck and for the conversion of her kids. We pray to you, Jesus. We also pray for Mark of Michigan, for his health and for the wealth and health of his friend James, and for Jeff and Madonna. Please bless them all, dear Jesus. We also pray for Marilyn of Wisconsin. We pray for the conversion of her brother, for the souls in purgatory, and for Christians

being persecuted around the world. For this we pray, Jesus. And we pray for Patrick of Massachusetts. We pray for the quick healing from his shoulder injury and for his help and for help with his depression. Please help him, O Lord. We pray for Dennis of Michigan. We pray for the healing from physical pain, PTSD, and emotional pain. And we pray also for help for him to grow in faith. Bless him, O Lord. We pray for Joe from San Antonio. We pray for the healing of his head legs and for blessings and prosperity for his two youngest sons, Fabian and Jacob. For this we pray, Jesus. And we pray for Yolanda from San Antonio. We pray for helpful medicines and for a good solution to her stomach issues. Please heal her, O Lord. We pray for Faith from Buffalo. We pray for help with financial issues and for justice done and for justice for a wrong done to her. Dear Jesus, help her. We pray for Gail from New York. We pray for the health of her husband and for herself and for also their financial struggles. Please help them, O Lord. We pray for Lorenza from San Antonio. We pray for Olivia, Trinity, Noah, Nolan, Ramona, Tina, Eric, Jace, Jason, Lupe, Lauren, Isaiah, Alexis, Sierra, and Andrew, and for everyone else in need of prayer. Dear Jesus, bless them all. And we pray for Bernadette, who prays for the Landam family, for the repose of the soul of Biara, and to help the grieving family. Dear Jesus, please console that grieving family. We pray for Davor. We pray for his mother, Vikika, to have a successful surgery and a full and quick recovery. Dear Jesus, please heal Vikika. We pray for John in Pennsylvania. We pray for his health and for Carol, Ron, Tony, and Miss Tony. Bless them all, dear Jesus. We pray for Josefina from Tulsa. We pray for her health and her sister's health and well-being. Dear Jesus, bless them. We pray for Lupe from California. We pray for healing of her neck and other physical pain. And for God to give her the strength spiritually and physically, and for the conversion of her children. Dear Jesus, hear their prayers. We pray for Anna. We pray for her help in finding a good job. Dear Jesus, yes, during these times, these difficult financial times, please help all those looking for jobs and who are underemployed or unemployed. Help them to provide for themselves and their families. Please grant them the resources, the people, and the help and support during these times, and may they all find good jobs to help themselves and their families. For this we pray. And we pray for Ted. We pray for help with his purchasing land and help with his prayer station.
We pray to the Lord. We pray for David from Alabama.

and family. We pray for Christina, Juan, Margarita, Lorenzo, and all those in need of prayer. Dear Jesus, bless them all. We pray for Jojo from New York. We pray for strength and healing during a difficult time. Dear Jesus, please help him. We pray for Albert from San Antonio. We pray for the healing of his legs. Dear Jesus, please heal him. We pray for Catherine from Atlanta. We pray for healing from a brain aneurysm and for protection during this upcoming surgery. Dear Jesus, in your mercy, help Catherine and all those right now, dear Jesus, in need of surgery or who will be operated on soon. Bless them, dear Jesus, in this difficult physical and emotional times for them. Bless the medical staff to do their best to help them and also their families to support them. We pray, dear Jesus, for your mercy and healing during these times. And we pray for Albert from San Antonio. We pray for his cousin and his uncle. Dear God, bless them all. We pray for Michelle from California. We pray for the mending of the relationship between herself, her brothers, and sisters. Dear Jesus, yes, we pray for reconciliation among family members and others. Please give us the grace that we can forgive, we can love, we can reach out to those we have difficulties with. We also appeal to the Blessed Mother as our wonderful mother to teach us how to love our siblings and our friends and our enemies. We pray for our James from Michigan. We pray for his healing and for help with finances. Help him, O Lord. We pray for Patrick from Massachusetts. Oops. We pray for help with his boredom, loneliness, and confusion, and for healing from physical injuries. Help him, dear Lord, and especially all those who are lonely and in need of companionship and friendship. Please, dear Jesus, bring friends, relatives, and others to the presence of these folks needing company. And help them emotionally too. We pray for our Joe from San Antonio. We pray for God to strengthen his faith and perseverance. And he prays for the conversion of his son. Yes, dear Jesus, we pray for the conversion of our friends and family members, and even co-workers. Dear Jesus, in these challenging times, please bring the grace of faith and openness to your word. Help us all, dear Jesus, come back to you. We pray for Rose from New Jersey. We pray for the healing from her bronchitis, pneumonia, and skin cancer. And we pray that God will give her strength and hope so she can persevere through loneliness. Dear Jesus, please help her. Please bring her friends and family to console her and keep her company. We pray for Maria in California. We pray for the healing of her feet.

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Dear Jesus, please console and help and heal all those needing your mercy and your healing right now. 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Dear viewers, please send in your petitions. 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

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From all habits of sin preventing a close relationship with you, heal our families, O Jesus. 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From all forms of selfishness and pride, heal our families, O Jesus. 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From all the effects of broken relationships due to unforgiveness, adultery, divorce, and other forms of abuse, heal our families, O Jesus. From all physical afflictions and illnesses, heal our families, O Jesus. Lord, increase the virtue of faith in our families. Lord, increase the virtue of hope in our families. Lord, increase the virtue of charity in our families. Help us, Lord, to internalize the words of Joshua. As for me and my household, we will serve the Lord. Amen. We love you, we bless you, and we adore you, Jesus. We thank you for this time together. Please bless and help everybody who called in for their needs and for their petitions during this time. And now we play the divine praises to thank Jesus for his blessings and his graces during this time. Blessed be God. Blessed be his holy name. Blessed be Jesus Christ, true God and true man. Blessed be the name of Jesus. Blessed be his most sacred heart. Blessed be his most precious blood. Blessed be Jesus in the most holy sacrament of the altar. Blessed be the Holy Spirit, the Paraclete. Blessed be the great Mother of God, Mary, most holy. Blessed be her holy and immaculate conception. Blessed be her glorious assumption. Blessed be the name of Mary, Virgin and Mother. Blessed be Saint Joseph, her most chaste spouse. Blessed be God in his angels and in his saints. May the heart of Jesus in the most blessed sacrament be praised, adored, and loved with grateful affection at every moment in all the tabernacles of the world, even to the end of time. Amen. We love you, we praise you, and we bless you, dear Jesus, and we thank you for this beautiful time together. In the name of the Father, and of the Son, and of the Holy Spirit, amen.

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Our Lady thanks you for responding to her call. May God multiply your blessings.

Hey everybody, I'm William Hours. I'm a freshman here at Ave Maria, and this is my testimony. So, I have a great family. I was blessed to be born and grew up Catholic. I have three awesome sisters and two great parents. We've always been pretty close family. My parents, super supportive, always. My sisters, all my best friends. I'm from Louisiana, really close, big family. It was a blessing growing up. And I started off going to Catholic elementary school. And then after that, I was homeschooled for a while. Going to co-ops, not always Catholic, but it was good stuff. And I think during that time, I was pretty close to my family. It was a blessing to be homeschooled for sure, just to have a faith-based education during that time. And then I guess the conflict with my story generally starts whenever I'm homeschooled through middle school, and then I go back to real school in the eighth grade. I've always played sports and been pretty competitive in it. So I had that desire to play in high school for real school. And whenever I went to a great, it was a Christian private school, it wasn't Catholic, but it was a good thing. But whenever I got there, my mom was reluctant to send me just because I don't know, she had inkling that this formation that we'd formed at home would be maybe kind of penetrated and corroded with the world. I got to eighth grade and nothing crazy, but I could see like I was easily influenced. It started with just like mischievous stuff and joking around in the classroom, as well as just causing some trouble. I was always a good student, still focused on sports a lot, but I got to the ninth grade and I was exposed to some partying and some drinking and different substance abuse. And I didn't know how to say no at that time, and looking back, I wish I could have been that better example, but I was still weak as well. So we were all a really tight group all throughout high school, but it just kind of progressed. Freshman year was that little taste, and then by summer going into sophomore year, it was a lot more. Sophomore year was a big struggle, just because I was leaning on that kind of stuff and was not trying to develop any kind of personal or intimate relationship with Christ. It was sports and social time. I was growing more distant with my family. I think it was later that the spring of 2023, a close friend from he was my best friend in elementary school. And then as we got older, we went to different schools. We were still good friends when we saw each other. He passed away, and that was, as a 16-year-old, that was really hard. Just trying to find something to take my mind off of it at all times, trying to run away from my problems. I went to a Steubenville, and I had a small encounter, like another seed was planted, another thing was like struck in my heart. But because of that encounter, I was so convicted, and I had that healthy, holy guilt in my actions. So coming into that, my senior year, it was a great summer. I loved it so much, but I kind of ended off with a big bang, almost like that last dance. And after the end of that summer, of a lot of unhealthy activity, I knew something had to change. So I just jumped into it. I just said, okay, before my senior year, every single day before I go to school, wake up 15, 20 minutes early, pray a rosary. And it just, so I,
not even knowing, I had to almost relearn how to pray the rosary. And then September 13th of 2024, that year, a good close friend in our class passed away in a car accident, and that kind of just brought everyone down. I feel like God became really silent in my life, but thankfully my mother really helped me during that time. She kind of just kept on asking, kept on coming to me, and then just kind of cracked me. I just kind of opened up for the first time in who knows how long. And then it kind of becoming like a habitual thing, a healthy thing. And my mom's been asking me to go to spiritual direction since I was, since she noticed something changing about me. And I had always pushed it away. And at this point in my life, God had really let me fall on my face, thankfully. And I said, yes, let's please bring me to spiritual direction. My spiritual director is a priest in Baton Rouge, Louisiana, and Father Andrew. And it helped me so much, just continually talking things out, what I'm struggling with, and being honest in my prayer. Father Andrew told me, whenever I said, the Lord's just not close to me. I'm giving him everything I have, and I'm being ignored. He said, Will, sometimes the Lord is so close that it's blinding to our human eyes. His light is shining so bright in your life that you can't see it. His voice is so loud that it's deafening to your ears. And that's stuck with me since that day. So anytime I'm in those times of desolation, I lean back on that quote from Father Andrew. And more steps started coming in my spiritual life. And I learned the importance of expression and talking it out, of community. I started seeing counseling. I started going to more spiritual direction. Started praying more, being honest within my prayer. So I really had to lean on the Lord, and I just prayed all summer long after my senior year going into college. Lord, please, please, please provide me with a healthy community. Brothers and sisters that are strong in their Catholic faith that I can lean on and grow with and have fun with as well. My plan was to go to LSU with all my buddies and be there at home for my 4 years. And my mom, early on, whenever I was looking for colleges, my senior year, she told me about Ave Maria, and I immediately shut it down. But she kept on planting those seeds, talking to me, putting it in my ear. And it wasn't until that I had that realization that I need Catholic community, and I need to surround myself with the people I want to be like in order to get to heaven, that I realized that Ave might really be an option. And I started looking into it. And it's in Florida. It's on the beach. It's great community. Got the opportunity to play basketball. The Lord has started opening up so many doors. And into that summer, I said, Lord, please bless me with good community. And I got here, and that's all I got. I just showered with love and great friends and great people. And a true devotion and consecration to our mother. And looking back on it, I got here and reflected, and I thought about that first conviction. Will, just pray the rosary, one a day, at the beginning of my senior year. And I realized that was Mary trying to bring me back to her son in order to come to her college. And one final message I'd like to leave with y'all is that you're never alone, first of all, even whenever you don't hear anything. But pray to the Mother of Christ. Develop a devotion to Mary. Pray the rosary every single day. She wants to take your hand, she wants to hold you tight, and she wants to bring you to her son, okay? And you may feel like you're stuck in a spot in life. You may be too deep to get out of it. You're never too deep, I promise. Mary will pull you right up, bring you to her son. Jesus loves
and cherishes you so, so much. So develop a devotion to Our Lady and pray hard every single day. And don't give up. Keep going. Keep going. There's ups and downs in life, but God's always there. God bless, guys.

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0: Hey guys, welcome back to another episode of Wild and Free, The Way of the Body. This is the first episode that you're catching us. What we're trying to do with this show is have a conversation, engage society about what these bodies that we have mean and what they tell us about our creation. I think everybody kind of has a different idea of what our bodies are and what we do with them. And so we hope to be able to have that conversation, especially in light of John Paul II's teachings of the theology of the body. Today's episode, we're going to be talking about the transcendentals. So those are truth, goodness, and beauty, and how males and females experience those things in different ways, in unique ways, and specifically their desires. Like, how do male and female desires express themselves in this approach to the transcendentals? So one of the ways we're going to be doing that today is through some video clips of an interview that we did with musician Mike Mangione. Mike Mangione is a friend of Keith's, and so I'm going to let Keith do a little bit of an introduction of who Mike is and kind of how we came across him.
1: Sure. Mike Mangione is a musician who's toured around the country and internationally. And in addition to his music that he shares and creates himself through Mike Mangione and the Union and Mike Mangione and the Kin, he also tours with Christopher West to provide music for theology of the body courses around the world. And so that's where I first experienced his music. We stayed in touch, and he's just been a good friend ever since. So the chance to interview him and get to see his thoughts on this were pretty exciting, and I'm excited to talk about it, to see what it can share, what we can learn from it.
0: Awesome. He was here recently, and so that's when we did the interview. He played a small concert. Blanca, were you present at that concert? Yeah.
2: So he mentioned the three transcendentals as being his inspiration for the music he writes. So, of course, we had to ask him about it.
0: Absolutely. So we're excited to play some of those clips. I think it'd be good to just go ahead and start with one of those clips. Sure. We're going to play Mike talking a little bit about those three transcendentals and his experience with them. So,
3: my name is Mike Mangione. I'm a musician and a podcaster. That's what I do. I grew up in a small town called Chicago. Right along the Great Lakes, Lake Michigan. And I lived in a town north of that called Milwaukee. I moved after school. I went to college in Milwaukee and moved out to Los Angeles after college. And then after Los Angeles, I lived in a van for 2 years, driving around, playing shows, and sleeping in parking lots. Kind of homeless, but not really, because I had a band. My first exposure to theology of the body was my girlfriend had a priest friend who was her spiritual director, which at the time I didn't even know what that meant. And he invited her to see this guy named Christopher West speak for a small, it's like 2000, maybe like 2001, speak for a very small audience in Wauwatosa, Wisconsin. And I wanted to impress her, so I came along, and it ruined my life. I changed my life from that point forward. That was my first exposure, and then I became friends with Christopher that weekend, and he and I had stayed in touch from that point forward. We stayed in touch for a couple of years, and eventually started working together in 2005, 2006.
0: So that's really interesting how he talks about this objective reality, right? And how those transcendentals communicate that to us. I think a lot of times in society, we might think that beauty kind of is subjective. That's like the popular thing out there. Beauty and goodness and truth even are becoming more and more subjective in society. But the idea of transcendentals says otherwise, right?
1: Sure. I think in society right now, we're even having questions about is objective reality objective. You know, we're having conversations around, you know, gender and how many are there, and is it biologically rooted or not biologically rooted? And so I think his comment to the objective reality says these transcendentals are how we experience it and participate in it. And I think that's such a important thing, because we sometimes kind of live a surface or a shallow life, and we don't dive deeper. And I think conversation and focus on these transcendentals, truth and goodness and beauty, I think that invites us into a deeper experience of reality. I think it's a beautiful thing.
0: And along with those things, love has a strong part in it, right? Like the idea of love. I remember in some of our 2B discussions, we talked about this concept of Eros. Do you want to elaborate a little bit more?
1: Yeah. About? Yeah. I mean, so John Paul says, I think one of the ways that we stop at a really surface level is we have a culture that talks all about sex, sex, sex, but they don't really speak about the fullness of it. They speak about lust, lust. They don't use the language of lust, but everything is kind of, you know, you get a job and you get money and you get fame and you get status so you can experience more, you know, so you can have more sex is really the message of the culture. And for women on the other side, you use sex to get those things, right? So it's like the stopping point. What John Paul says is that Eros, which the Eros is one of the types of love, agape, Eros, and Eros, we hear Eros, we think of erotic, which in this culture we think is bad, but Eros is not bad. Eros is actually a beautiful gift. We confuse it with pornos, with like pornography, with that twisting, with something dirty or bad, but Eros, John Paul says, is actually, the exact quote is, when we stop at lust, we deny Eros of its potential to direct us towards what is true and good and beautiful. So that longing, that urge that we experience as lust is twisted and fallen with sin, but it's actually supposed to be this thing that drives us to not just pursue sex, but also should drive us to experience that beauty, that truth, and that goodness in all these different areas of creation as well. So it's this fire, you know, Christopher West calls it the jet, the rocket engines. And when they're oriented right, they drive us to the heavens. But sin twists them upside down and it just plunges us deeper down into the earth. And instead, Eros is supposed to be this fuel that fires us to experience what is true and good and beautiful.
2: So it sounds like Eros then is something liberating, and lust is actually what hinders us and hinders love. Is that what you're saying?
1: Absolutely. Lust is a stopping point, and it's taking something with this incredible potential and just twisting it into really a shallow version of itself. That's what I mean. We live a very shallow life. And so this discussion of instead, how does Eros drive us to experience the true, the good, the beautiful? What a more full life we live if instead of just stopping at sex, we experience the fullness of it, which is a conversation for a whole episode of itself, but also diving into experiencing our authentic identity as men and women, how we are created, and experiencing that authentic reality of our creation, of our givenness, our creationness, for our createdness for each other, and experiencing it through these transcendentals.
0: And I think we see that, at least from my own experience, there have been times where, you know, it's kind of like in a pursuit of these carnal desires, of these like earthly pleasures. You know, we go out and party and, you know, do the typical things you see in society, basically like the MTV Spring Break experience of life, right? And you go out there and you do those things kind of it's like we're programmed to go deeper, right? And so we think like that's where we're going to find it. And we end up very disappointed. I think, you know, there's a lot of heartache in the way that many of us go and live the college life, for example, of sleeping around and indulging in drugs and the like. And it sounds like when you talk against those things, it sounds like very like prudish, very Puritan, right? But what I've learned through theology of the body is that we're programmed for these desires, but there's another path. There's a way to like really fulfill those desires. I think we have another clip where Mike talks about some of those, some of that programming, like the way that we're programmed to have these desires, like why we're designed for them, and what is our ultimate destiny with those things. So let's go ahead and watch that clip.
3: What was my response to TLB when I heard it? That's a really good question. My response was, I closed up a little bit because it required a change in everything I understood. And I wasn't sure if I was ready for that change. I wasn't sure if I was equipped. It's more fear, right? I wasn't sure if, with theology of the body, I experienced something true. And it was beautiful. And I knew it would be good. I just didn't know how to follow through with it. I didn't have the formation, so I got a little scared. But I had, I had some really strong, I had strong community around me that was able to support me, and we all kind of went into study together, and that made it more possible to open it up and continue to study. It wasn't so scary. It wasn't scary when I was with other people. It was scary when I was by myself, but community made it more feasible.
0: So, yeah, I love that. He says, you know, it's about living a life based on the design of who we are.
1: Yeah, it's the 3 Ds: design, desire, and destiny. That we have a design that is an intentional. We are created. We don't randomly exist. We are created, and the Creator created us with a design. And that design, as male and female, which are equal but different, they're not the same. The one's not better than the other, but they are different. And that design gives us different desires through which we experience the world differently and we ache differently. So design, desire, and destiny, if we follow those desires authentically, not twisted by sin, but authentically, they'll lead us to our ultimate destiny. So this concept of design, desire, destiny, it's like a roadmap. And our desires are gifts. You know, desire is desire from the stars in Latin. And it literally means the belief of something that will fill the ache, that will answer the ache, is what a desire is. So it's meant to propel us forward.
2: And if that desire is there, then definitely means that there's something out there to fill it. Which is, I think, something, an idea that C.S. Lewis would often talk about.
1: Yep.
0: That's awesome. I think we're going to really have a great conversation today on those three transcendentals and how we're designed as male and female to pursue those. So let's cut to a break. And when we come back, we're going to talk about the first transcendental, beauty.

0: Hey, welcome back. So we're talking here about the three transcendentals, beauty, goodness, and truth. And right now we're going to talk a little bit about beauty, especially how men and women, you know, masculine and feminine, like how we experience those things differently.
1: Yeah. You want to go ahead?
2: Okay. Well, as all I was going to say was just, yeah, if we continue from that last section where we said that men and women are created differently, we experience beauty in totally different ways. And I think, I think the most fun would be to start and let the woman here share her experience and her vision and her view of this, then kind of respond. But it's amazing how differently we experience this.
1: I mean, it goes without saying that we women desire to be beautiful, and we go through all these extremes to get there. And a part of it is that we want to be that inspiration, right? We want to inspire men to something. We want to be captivating and noticed. And that's really where most of our desires go to. That's why we, you know, try to fix ourselves up and try to be cute, because we want to, like, draw that attention out.
2: Well, and I think it's such an amazing thing. John Paul, you know, one of the things that he says is that men experience God most powerfully on earth through the beauty of women. Right? So it's literally how we're wired to experience. So this desire you have to be beautiful, to be radiant, to be captivating, is actually a gift to you, and it's a gift to our heart, because we desire to experience it. And then in experiencing it, we give honor and appreciation and that affirmation. And so we're giving to each other through pursuing this desire in a beautiful way. And, you know, that's another quote, is that beauty is something that we don't just desire to see it, we desire to participate in it. And I think we experience beauty in these different ways, but also when we sin or when we fall, we experience that differently as well. In beauty, it may be, you know, the desire to be seductive, or to be, you know,
1: to manipulate through beauty.
2: Or as men, we fall, instead of desiring to appreciate and participate in this beauty, we desire to conquer it, or to experience it over and over, in more of a conquest than in honoring, protecting, glorifying, giving. And so we experience even the fall differently through beauty, and we experience the glory and the design that leads us to our destiny through the fulfillment of that desire differently.
0: Yeah, I think so. In thinking about beauty, there's different ways we experience beauty too, like through all the senses, right? Not just mm-hmm. through the eyes. Yeah. We can think a lot about visual beauty, but I was thinking also about food. I love good food. Hey. And, you know, properly approached, like a good meal, you know, I can eat it, I can appreciate it and savor it and all that stuff, and then just leave it there. But improperly, I want to gorge myself. Like, yeah, you know, it's that whole idea of like being a glutton, taking in too much or wanting too much and going and, you know, and especially, you know, when we realize that there's like, you know, I think everybody can identify like fine dining, like real good food, like mm-hmm. a good meal, and then like the fast food, yeah, which also calls to our attention, right? Like a good, you know, Big Mac or something is going to appeal to me, but I know that it's not the same. Like deep down, I know it's not the same as like that filet mignon, right? But there's a reason, like, that we get attached to it. I think this would be a good point to stop and watch a clip from our interview with Mike. Mm-hmm. He's going to talk a little bit more about beauty, and then we'll come right back.
3: So as Christians, we believe that God became man through Christ. And so the word, what we understood God before that was literally became flesh and blood, became man in Christ. And so theology of body is understanding why that is of significance. Like the fact that God took on a body means that we're made in the image and likeness of God, and then Jesus comes along and it's like, all right, well, image and likeness and Jesus having a body, that maybe the body means something, maybe there's significance to how we're created in fleshed. And so it's a look at what that means, like what it means to be a male, what it means to be a female, and take them not just as like assigned roles, but actually as an instructional way of living your life based off the design of who you are. And so, Christopher West is a speaker that I work with, and he always talks about design, desire, destiny. Like we're designed a specific way, and in that design, we have specific desires. And those two things, our design and our desires, come together, and they actually point us, if you reflect on the theology of it, and you reflect on what it actually means, who we are, how we're created, it will lead you properly to your destiny. which ultimately is heaven, or for some, purgatory. Or hell. I mean, really, let's just get down to it. But yeah, so that's theology of the body.
0: So in that clip, we hear Mike talking about the idea of, like, kind of explaining beauty, right? And he's, you know, he was specifically saying that there's kind of like this mystery that we enter into, right? Especially, you know, when we've got art, for example, in a museum up on a wall, and then we're standing in front of it, and he's talking about, like, this gap in between. That's the mystery, and how there's this respect of the individual when we're encountering beauty, right? Mm-hmm. What has been y'all's experience in kind of this encounter of beauty and, like, this mystery and respect of the individual?
2: I think I experience it, or one of the times I experienced it most was through, I think there's two paintings for me. One is the Caravaggio, which is of Doubting Thomas touching the wounds, and the other one is through the Rembrandt, The Return of the Prodigal Son. And I think both of those two paintings captivate in a totally different way through when you experience them. If you were to ask 100 people what they experienced, everybody would have some sort of a different answer. There'd be something different they take to it. So beauty speaks to us in a different way, but it also creates longing. We long for that experience of touching the thing that affirms our faith, or confirms the thing we're doubting, or we desire the reconciliation of the prodigal son, that coming home and being accepted. So it awakens something in us. And I think this goes back to what we said about living at a deeper level, because that desire, that ache, awakens in us things that we tend to tamper down or push away or hide because of sin. And a lot of times the wounds that are brought up by that, we tend to cover up with lust, with sex. And so again, this is stopping, not letting us stop at that surface level, but going deeper and allowing something to be awoken through beauty.
1: Yeah, there's something about real beauty that awakens awe instead of lust, and that's like the test, you know, that you could see whether or not

0: that doesn't bring peace, that isn't comforting. And you see that's the difference between real beauty and this like fake kind of like illusion of beauty.
1: I think the other thing that happens when we encounter true beauty is that it awakens within us this desire to engage with it in a creative way. Mm. And like you see or let's say like you hear great music, and then like I always walk away from like a great concert or something, like tapping and singing, like I feel more creative, like I want to make music too, yeah, like participate in it. There's also like this I think it's because like when we're encountering great beauty, like we're seeing God. Mm-hmm. And God being our ultimately our creator, the creator of everything, when we see him doing something great and want to emulate it. Think about like a little kid that sees his father or mother doing something really cool and they want to try to do it too. You know, we don't do it, of course, to the same level that God does when he creates everything, mm-hmm. but we want to participate in that creation.
2: Well, I agree, and I think it convicts us in different ways as men and women also. I think as men, when we experience beauty, think of the beauty of someone that you're in love with. If you hear something bad happen to them, you get defensive. You want to go fight for them. You want to protect it. I think of the movie The Monuments Men, which is literally a series based on a true story. Yeah, it was men who volunteered, non-soldiers, non-trained soldiers, who volunteered to go into war-torn parts around World War II, around Europe, and tried to save the great works of art that were being stolen or destroyed. And so many of them died during this process, and it was this willingness to die and protect beauty and art, because something is lost when we lose it. Something is lost when we don't have it. I think the shallowness of somebody who's never taken time to go and experience the great beauty, whether it's in nature or in art, you can tell that person is living at a less alive level. It's a more dull living. So you're right. It calls to us to take an active role in it, and that plays out differently between men and women. For men, we want to fight and protect and defend that which is beautiful.
0: And that's why you see like in all these movies, even in fairy tales, how it's the beauty that inspires the man to go out to fight. You know, he's not gonna go out and fight for, you know, like a rabbit, you know, there's someone there and like that's waiting for him.
2: And I think even when you speak to people who that physical beauty may have faded with age or not faded, but maybe it's a different type of beauty because of their advanced age, their husbands or their wives still speak about them with the same passion and fervor, because that beauty is something that takes on unique form with that person when we experience that person. And so I think there's something powerful about that.
1: Yeah, let's continue the conversation in our next segment with the idea of goodness, because goodness is this great bridge between beauty and truth. So we'll cut to break and we'll be right back.

Hey, so we've talked about beauty a little bit and the importance of beauty and how men and women experience that beauty a little bit differently. Now we're going to talk about goodness. And goodness is this great transcendental that's a bridge between truth and beauty. It's the kind of the connector. One of the reasons why, I think, is because goodness speaks to beauty. Like when you see something beautiful, it's also good. But then it also reveals to us a truth through that goodness. Did you guys?

0: kind of have a similar understanding of that?
1: Yeah, I think that if you witness the Grand Canyon in person, there's no doubt in your mind that there's something good, there's something great about that, right? And it's beautiful, and that beauty doesn't scare or terrify, even though, I mean, if you fell off, that's not good, things are going to happen, right? But yet you're not scared of it. You're not terrified by it. It doesn't evoke negative. It evokes wonder and awe. So there's this connection between beauty and goodness, or Mount Everest or beautiful oceans.
0: A respect too, right?
1: A respect, yeah. Yes.
2: And John Paul II also would say that beauty is the visible form of the good. So that sometimes we perceive that something is good by its beauty, if it's an authentic beauty.
1: And I think goodness is also... helps us realize when something is as it should be, right? So we look at the creation story, and at the end of every day, God saw that it was good. He created, and it was good. He created, and it was good. And then for us, he created, and it was very good. That's why even if there's a sad story, but it comes to a resolution that we view to be the right resolution, think of a movie here that's a tragedy, yet at the end of that tragedy, we can feel some sort of peace if the resolution was what we believe was the right resolution. That there's that goodness, things working out as they should, brings peace. And so this goodness is the byproduct of truth and beauty. It's the bridge between them. And so I think there's something profound and at the same time challenging about goodness.
0: Goodness too, so I think to like religion and morality, like as goodness, you know, like good and evil, right? Or like good and bad, you know, very very plainly said. When we watch fairy tales, for example, we have like the good character and the bad character, you know? Blanca, when we were talking earlier about this, you had mentioned something about some of the characters in these movies and some of the fairy tales.
2: So usually in a lot of these stories, the villain is usually ugly for the most part because it tells the viewer that this is not a good person. So something about their face, you know, it says, it shows anger or envy or resentment or something. And then you see the beauty is usually the hero, right? And this person has a sense of peace about them. They know who they are or they're getting there. But on the flip side, sometimes you have a villain who is beautiful. For example, the stepmother in Snow White, or Gaston in Beauty and the Beast. These are people who are beautiful, but because of their vanity and because of their self-centeredness, it's like a hollow beauty. There's nothing on the inside.
1: Yeah, it's shallow. It's like the fullness of what it could be is not being realized. I think that goes back to goodness actually requires proper action, or as it should be, right? Things being as they should be. And I think when we think about goodness, we think about there's a twisting. There's a challenge in this day and age because there's a twisting around what we would recognize as goodness 50 years ago, 100 years ago, that today people don't recognize. And so if you think of, you know, what is a good man to the secular culture, it might be a man who is a player. It might be a man who's a ladies' man. It might be a man who's a brawler, a tough guy, all of those cliches around what women want.
0: It's more like the bad boy.
1: The bad boy,
0: right?
1: Yeah, the bad boy, right? And on the other side, you know, a good woman in many of these movies is shown, you know, domineering, being very dominating, aggressive, competitive, combative, like, you know, proving that she doesn't need anyone else, that she can do it on her own.
0: So the bad girl.
1: The bad girl. Yeah, exactly. Yeah. The bad girl. And yet we call them the bad boy and the bad girl, yet society today behaves as though that is what is admirable.
2: Those are the heroes of today's culture.
1: Absolutely.
0: One of the things you see with the bad boy and that bad girl image is this kind of like indifference to... Yes. Some of the really important things in life, right? Like they're too cool for school. They're too cool for, you know, whatever's going on around them. These ideas of beauty and truth and goodness, like they're too cool for that. And I think in our interview with Mike, he had a really great point about this idea of like this indifference. So why don't we cut to that? We'll watch a little bit of the interview with Mike Mangione, and then we'll come right back.
3: Well, I think I want people to get the same experience I got when I first encountered beautiful art, which was just a shaking up of indifference. I think a lot of people struggle with being indifferent. They don't really, it's not about they believe or they don't believe, they just don't really care. And though it might be comforting at times, just not to care, it might be safer. Like, we actually have to be alert and aware of the reality of life. And because indifference can result in no empathy. And that's not a way that we're, I think we're as humans called to be. Everybody says, I believe in love. But if you have no empathy, then you're indifferent. You can't love. And we're supposed to love. That's the whole point. And so we need to be in plugged back in with humanity, and we need to be have empathy, and we need to love each other. And so with my work, I want to create a safe space for people to encounter what I'm doing, whether it's podcasting or music, to get around it, look at it, and have it somehow make them become not indifferent, but actually be plugged into the human mystery of who am I, what am I, and where am I going. That's the goal.
0: So one of the things we encountered in that video, like the first thing that spoke to me was this idea of like not caring, right? And that's what we were talking about before we cut to the clip. This indifference and goodness, you know, when encountered, you can either ignore it or you can like enter into it. And I think that's what goodness does, is like it calls us to encounter these ideas of beauty and truth in a deeper way, or to like shut ourselves out to it.
1: It's not enough just to encounter or to believe or to think, right? It's not okay for me to recognize that this enemy army in World War II are bad people. That realization alone does not make me good. If I choose to do nothing about it, or if I say it's not my problem, or if I say that it doesn't matter to me, or that it doesn't impact me, or that it's someone else's problem. In any of these things, I might recognize the good, but I'm not actively participating in it. I'm not choosing to align myself to it. So goodness requires participation, and it requires it is the opposite of indifference. Indifference and goodness cannot be connected, and so you see this waking up, or what Mike says, he desires his music, he desires his work, his podcasting, he desires it to shake up people, to get them out of being indifferent, and I think the second that happens, we realize this whole incredible world that's there. You think about the I'll use a modern reference, which is the new Star Wars movie, and all Finn wants to do is just get away. It's not his battle. He doesn't want to deal with it. And the whole, that first arc, half arc of the movie is about him being woken up from his indifference, that it's not about him just wanting to get away. Now he actually has to take a side.
0: You lost me with the Star Wars reference.
1: But all right.
0: I know that I'm like on the outside of society. Most people have seen those movies and are big fans.
2: No, but actually there's something that seems comforting about being numb, as if it were safe to not feel anything or to be indifferent, because then it feels like, oh, it can't affect me, it's not gonna hurt me. But at the same time, is that really living? Is that being alive, you know?
0: Yeah, the comfort culture, right, of like wanting to just be in your chair watching your sports or whatever, and like kind of seeing the same thing over and over again, and every now and then being like a little bit excited, but not too much that it's gonna, like when you encounter great art and it just rocks your world. I remember seeing a movie when I was younger. It was of Gods and Men, and it's a very quiet, very serene movie. It's about like these priests in Algeria, I believe, and their encounter with like Muslim radicalism, right? And so like, yeah, it's got a theological tinge to it, but the movie itself was beautiful because of how it was made. And it was quiet, so quiet, with like music and all this stuff. And I remember like it started stirring up things in me. Like I'm watching it, I'm like, there's goodness being communicated here. Like, it is awakening something in me, and I can either walk away and like go listen to music or something and forget about it, mm-hmm. or I can continue in that silence. And that's what I did. Like, and it brought me to like this emotional point that I was like, how did a movie do this to me?
1: Yeah, I think movies are such a great reference or art to view goodness through, because that's what the stories are normally about, people discovering or experiencing it. Yeah, especially in the face of adversity, when it's not comfortable, when it is scary, when it's not safe. You know, you think of We Were Soldiers, which I believe was the Mel Gibson movie, or Silence, which is a recent release. It came out in the fall. These are movies that profoundly speak to this goodness, especially in the face of adversity. And then to go to a kids movie that most people reference, that I think is the perfect example, is Shrek. If you remember the first one, don't tell me if you haven't seen it.
0: I haven't seen it.
1: Okay, you just make me sad. But he just wants to stay in a swamp. He just wants to be left alone. And it's not until his being able to be left alone is threat.

0: threatened that he decides begrudgingly to go out and go on this journey. And it's the experience of the journey that he begins to find other reasons to do what's right, except other than himself. And that's when he becomes fully alive. That's when he encounters other people. So I think goodness requires encounter. It requires, and so goodness, it requires action and participation, and it requires the opposite of indifference.
1: Oh, go ahead.
2: Go ahead.
1: I was going to say, everything that you're saying also reminds me of Lord of the Rings. No, The Hobbit, where he's shaken up out of his little hole, like out of his little hobbit hole, and doesn't want to be indifferent anymore because something in him wants thirst for adventure and just says, like, you know, enough of this monotony. Like, it's time to get my walking stick and get out of here.
2: This moving away from indifference that is awakened through goodness, when we accept it, also takes us to a life with more empathy and more love as well, right? And an openness and a desire to encounter truth. And so I think that would be a good point to take a break, and we'll come back and speak about truth and what truth really does for our lives and how we encounter it again as male and female. Mm.

0: So let's talk about truth, the last of the transcendentals. And let's bring it back to the idea of how these things, these transcendentals, are experienced through the masculine and the feminine, through male and female. We have this idea of truth, and again, reminding ourselves and the viewers that these transcendentals are things that are independent of our opinion, right? Like that something is beautiful because it's beautiful, and we either realize that or not. The same with goodness and the same with truth. And I think that in the past, that was more acceptable of an idea. I think nowadays people kind of say like, well, what's true, good, and beautiful is dependent on what I decide it is. And so I think truth is especially one where we encounter that a lot.
1: Tie it back to that quote from John Paul saying that we want to elevate, allow Eros to drive us to those higher, loftier goals, which is truth, goodness, and beauty, instead of just stopping at a shallow point, right? And so we look at living out authentically, living this, you know, being shaken up from our indifference or not living on a shallow way. You know, we're going to live out a pursuit of truth and goodness and beauty very differently than if we allow ourselves to be the lesser, more shallow version of ourselves. So with truth, an example of that would be as men, right? I'll speak to the masculine heart. We're wired. Truth for us shows up as a desire for justice. When it's in that healed whole fullness of masculinity, not the brokenness of sin, we desire truth through justice. And you see it through the old Westerns, and you see it through all the great movies, you see it through all the great stories. It's some sort of truth that this man is fighting for, this person is fighting for, but it always requires battle, conviction, challenge, something that needs to be conquered, someone who represents untruth who needs to be defeated. So that desire for justice through action.
0: You know what that randomly reminds me of? I was a big fan of the Atlanta Braves when I was younger. Mm. And they used to have a player called David Justice. I don't know if you remember hearing about him back in the day, but he was a prolific hitter. He, you know, would hit home runs. And I had a poster of him, and it just had a picture of him right after he swung a home run, right? And he's got the bat, like, laid out behind him, and it just says Justice over him. And I love that poster, not just because the player was great, but because it said Justice in, like, giant, bold letters. Mm-hmm. Even as a young boy, I was like, yes, Justice. Like, this is good, you know? And it's kind of, it's a random story, right? But no, but there was kind of, like, this deeper desire that, like, I saw that poster and I was like, this is good, like, this is true.
1: Yeah, we see the movie that's coming out later this year that's based off the comic books, which is the Justice League, right? And like, how many kids grew up on those superheroes who were members of the Justice League, right? So like, that speaks to the masculine heart. I think, you know, we were talking a little bit earlier about the difference in how women experience truth. Do you want to speak to that a little bit, or some of the examples in scripture?
2: Yeah, well, actually, when I think about how women also express truth, is when I think about the times of the knights, you know, in older European history, and the woman was the one who stitched the standard, right? She, as a stitcher of the standard, she put in what that society believed in, what their moral truths are, everything went on to that, and she put it together, and then it was the man who rode that into battle. But it was the woman who kind of held together those truths of society, what they believed in. And even Confucius, I believe, said that it was a good woman who would hold society together. And it's based on that.
0: What is the standard? The stitcher of the standard?
2: So a standard is kind of like those banners that a knight would carry into war. And so as a stitcher of the standard, the woman would put it together and also get to decide what goes on it. So what are the men carrying? The women decide.
0: That's awesome.
1: Yeah, that's actually a really, really, really cool example. And I think we see this natural intuition of women to know what is true and to guide men. Fulton Sheen has a quote where he says, you can tell the caliber of a generation's morality will be determined by the level of the morality of its women, because the women will set the bar. They'll say, this is truth, and men will aspire for it. If they desire to pursue that woman and to pursue her heart, they have to reach the standard that the woman sets, which is great because you just said standard. I think there's also in scripture great examples of women who just get what the men don't get. And an example of that is Mary Magdalene with putting perfume and oils on the feet of Jesus and then using her hair to dry them. And it's a very beautiful image. It's a very visceral image of an action that's just so tied to the body. But significantly, it's those were extremely expensive perfumes and oils. And the feet were the dirty part from walking. They were the least, they were the thing you washed upon entering the house because they were so dirty. They were, you know, they were like the part of the body you ignored the most to a certain degree. And so she's taking this most beautiful thing and most valuable thing and putting it on Jesus's feet, and she gets chastised for it. And the men are like, we could sell that at market for money. There's so many other things we could do with that. And Jesus turns and basically gives her praise and explains the truth of what she's showing through her actions. So she understood who he was in that moment in a way that none of the men who were following with him that he had picked truly understood his value and his importance up to that point. So it's this profound moment of the what John Paul calls the feminine genius. And I think truth is so allied to that feminine genius.
0: And then, of course, like with anything, there's also our reaction to it. And so sometimes our reaction to truth is not to accept it, but to turn away from it or to shun it. In our interview with Mike Mangione, he talked about this encounter with truth. And when he was telling us a little bit about his conversion as he encountered theology of the body for the first time. So why don't we watch a little bit about that interview and then we'll come right back.
3: The first step I would say is just be quiet. And unplug everything, unplug your phone, you know, turn the music off, and just be reflective. And ask yourself, do I want more than what's in front of me? And if the answer is yes, then consult a priest or somebody that knows more. No, then you can step forward. But first, like, understand that you have a desire for something greater, something infinite, and become aware of that desire, because it's from that point that everything else will stem from. That's like the, you know, if a runner has a starting block, that's the starting block of faith. It's just the understanding that you have a desire for infinite. You have a desire. The runner block for faith is understanding that you have a desire for the infinite. And making the decision to go for it.

0: If anything that I'm saying is of interest to you, I actually have conversations with other artists and musicians and religious people, people ranging from archbishops to Modest Yahoo to Jim Gaffigan to a Broadway actor named Ari Moyad to whatever, just people I call them public figures, people that get in front of other people and pronounce something. I sit down with them on a regular basis and talk to them about this kind of stuff. I call it the why behind the what they do. And it's a podcast that I host called Time and the Mystery. And you can find it on iTunes or Stitcher, or really anywhere. You can find it on my website, mikemangione.com. And if you want to continue this conversation with me, I encourage you to do so with some of my guests. Become a guest at the table with Time and the Mystery.
1: So my favorite part about his conversion to TOB is that he says he knew that it was speaking to something that was like true to him, like deep down, but that it shook up his life. And his reaction to it was at first to like shut down, right? To shut down to the truth. I can think of countless times in my life where I've encountered something challenging that deep down I knew, like, this is good, this is beautiful, this is true, but it's a little bit much for me, you know? Yep. And, like, kind of shutting it off.
2: Well, and I think in his life, we get to show that clip, but in the larger part of his story, part of his exposure to TOB and the conversion involved his girlfriend and her spiritual director. And so to accompany him in being exposed to this truth, he had a community which was tied goodness and beauty. He knew these were good people. And he knew the beauty and was in awe of the beauty of them. And so he had those things. And he says this in a different place where he says, you can't just start by bringing truth and kind of trying to shove truth to somebody. You have to start with goodness and beauty, these things that open us up to truth to begin with. And I think, so for him, what he was saying there is that he was shown this truth and it's scary and he wasn't totally open to it yet. And I think that's a great lesson for the world right now. Is that the world is hungry for truth, but that doesn't mean it's totally ready. And so we need to do a better job of sharing it with those first steps of goodness and beauty.
3: Also, that idea that by shedding the truth out, it's also kind of like running away from action, because truth requires action. And once you encounter it, you can't just sit there and do nothing about it. So just the idea that he didn't want to open up to it because he knew it meant a change of lifestyle. And that's what truth does to you. You want to change because it's so compelling, or it scares you away from changing.
2: Well, I think going back to this masculinity and femininity as well, that scariness of truth can turn into, if we allow sin to twist how we experience truth, then the way we respond is differently also. So when it comes to the topic of truth, men and women even sin differently. And I think a good example there would be if men desire justice, right? Then when men know they are being unjust or not serving justice, they use anger or violence. It's I'm wrong, but I'm stronger. Mm-hmm. I'm wrong, but I can win this fight, right? And so the response to rejecting the truth is instead of being just, is being unjust and defending it with violence. Instead of that right ordering, which is using our strength to defend what is just when we're in line with the truth and we're doing things the right way. And I think women also experience truth differently. Instead of guiding and affirming and stitching the standards, you know?
3: It's to criticize or nag, which is a way of telling the truth, but in an ugly way.
2: Yeah, or manipulating. You see it with Sarah and Abraham and giving up on the faith that God would fulfill his promise, and so instead telling her to go have a son with their
3: servant.
2: Yeah. And so, you know, that was the opposite. It was this twisting, it was this pushing away. Where you see Jacob and Esau and the mom basically trying to make the one son look like the other so that he could get the blessing instead because their father was blind and could only tell the difference through features. So it's that tricking, right? And so even though it was in service of her believing the other son deserved the blessing and it was right for him to get it, it wasn't this truth and conversation.
1: Yeah, manipulation.
2: It was manipulation.
1: Right. But ultimately, you know, when we encounter these transcendentals, we have a choice. We have this free will to open up to it or to close off and to turn away from it. I think my learning of theology of the body has

0: awaken this desire to encounter the transcendentals and to be open to them. And it's not always an easy path. There's a difficulty to it. But at the end of the day, you know, I'm gonna be okay with the difficulty, like the emotional like roller coaster of encountering beauty, truth, and goodness, the wrestling that we have to do with it. Because ultimately, like, it's taking me to higher levels than I've experienced, like, pursuing the earthly goods.
1: Desire, design, destiny. When we follow our desires that are given to us as we were designed, it leads us to our destiny, and we'll be fulfilled there.
0: It leads us to a wild and free life. I think that pretty much wraps it up for us this week. Join us next week as we continue this conversation about our bodies and what it means to be wild and free.

This moment is amazing. I grew up in this diocese, so to be able to walk through the streets of Fall River and be able to give back to the Lord for my vocation and bless this city is just such a blessing.

And this walk today means a lot to me, means my life, my salvation, and the salvation of the whole world, because I believe that Jesus lives and he's walking among us. I can feel his presence in my heart. And this is my faith, and I wish that the whole world would know what he can do in our lives, in our families, in our neighbors, in our churches, and in the whole world.

believe in Jesus Christ, the Son of the living God. I believe that he died and rose from the dead. And I believe that he's touching hearts today, especially those who are walking on this procession, on his presence. And I believe that he's touching those who are in the sidewalks watching him passing by. I believe that his love and mercy is touching every heart that is looking at him, looking at his presence, because he lives and he reigns now and forever. Amen.

Together, my brothers and sisters, let us sing hymn number 627 in the St. Michael hymnal, Love Divine, O Love's Excelling, the first verse, number 627.

0: In the name of the Father, and of the Son, and of the Holy Spirit.
1: Amen.
0: Peace be with you.
2: And with your spirit.
0: In the first reading this morning, St. Paul reminds us of the reality of love. We ask pardon for the times we have failed to let God's love for us become our love for one another. I confess to Almighty God, and to you, my brothers and sisters, that I have greatly sinned in my thoughts and in my words, in what I have done and in what I have failed to do, through my fault, through my fault, through my most grievous fault. Therefore, I ask Blessed Mary, ever the Virgin, all the angels and saints, and you, my brothers and sisters, to pray for me to the Lord our God. May Almighty God have mercy on us, forgive us our sins, and bring us to everlasting life. Lord, have mercy. Christ, have mercy. Lord, have mercy. Let us pray. God, who gave Saints Cornelius and Cyprian to your people as diligent shepherds and valiant martyrs, grant that through their intercession we may be strengthened in faith and constancy and spend ourselves without reserve for the unity of your church. We ask this through Christ our Lord.
2: A reading from the first letter of St. Paul to the Corinthians. Brothers and sisters, strive eagerly for the greatest spiritual gifts, but I shall show you a still more excellent way. If I speak in human and angelic tongues but do not have love, I am a resounding gong or a clashing cymbal. And if I have the gift of prophecy and comprehend all mysteries and all knowledge, if I have all faith so as to move mountains but do not have love, I am nothing. If I give away everything I own, and if I hand my body over so that I may boast, but do not have love, I gain nothing. Love is patient, love is kind, it is not jealous, love is not pompous, it is not inflated, it is not rude, it does not seek its own interests, it is not quick-tempered, it does not brood over injury, it does not rejoice over wrongdoing, but rejoices with truth. It bears all things, believes all things, hopes all things, endures all things. Love never fails. If there are prophecies, they will be brought to nothing. If tongues, they will cease. If knowledge, it will be brought to nothing. For we know partially and we prophesy partially, but when the perfect comes, the partial will pass away. When I was a child, I used to talk as a child, think as a child, reason as a child. When I became a man, I put aside childish things. At present, we see indistinctly as in a mirror, but then face to face. At present, I know partially, then I shall know fully as I am fully known. So faith, hope, love remain, these three, but the greatest of these is love. The word of the Lord. Blessed the people the Lord has chosen to be his own. Blessed the people the Lord has chosen to be his own. Give thanks to the Lord on the harp. With the 10-string lyre, chant his praises. Sing to him a new song. Pluck the strings skillfully with shouts of gladness. Blessed the people the Lord has chosen to be his own. For upright is the word of the Lord, and all his works are trustworthy. He loves justice and right. Of the kindness of the Lord, the earth is full. Blessed the people the Lord has chosen to be his own. Blessed the nation whose God is the Lord, the people he has chosen for his own inheritance. May your kindness, O Lord, be upon us who have put our hope in you. Blessed the people the Lord has chosen to be his own.

Jesus said to the crowds, "To what shall I compare the people of this generation? What are they like? They are like children who love to sit in the marketplace and call to one another. We played the flute for you, but you did not dance. We sang a dirge, but you did not weep. For John the Baptizer came neither eating food nor drinking wine, and you said he is possessed by a demon. The Son of Man came eating and drinking, and you said, 'Look, he is a glutton and a drunkard, a friend of tax collectors and sinners.' But wisdom is vindicated by all her children." The Gospel of the Lord. This well-known understanding, description, really hymn to love that St. Paul gives us in the first letter to the Corinthians. We know it well, and we need to always understand it more deeply, because love isn't warm, fuzzy feelings. Love, as St. Paul reminds us, it isn't about me. It isn't what I get out of it. A great friend who did great work through his involvement in city government, did a lot behind the scenes for a lot of people to make a difference, used to say, "Love isn't love until it's given away." And that's the reality of how we're called to love, because that's what God does. The reality of who God is love. Not that warm, not warm, fuzzy feelings, not about me, what it does for me, how it makes me feel, but the dynamic reality of who we are, made in God's image. And it only is understood, and we only grow in it if we give it away. And that's why we're here each morning, to receive the gift of the Eucharist, the gift of Jesus himself given to us in love. And every day in front of us is the challenge. Take a look at the floor of the sanctuary. Looks like a checkerboard, but it's a checkerboard that's kind of off-center. It's skewered, just like life. Life sometimes seems like a chess game, but all too often it's skewered. It's not central. But in the center of it is the ancient symbol of the pelican, the mother pelican who pierces her own breast to feed her children, not warm, fuzzy feelings, but the gift of giving of the self, lifeblood, who we are. And the four corners of the chessboard are the four gospel symbols. We are able to live the love St. Paul describes. If we, by receiving the gift of the Eucharist, Christ's blood poured out for us, if we're willing then to give it to others, and we center it, we make it founded, we make it firm by the four pillars of the gospel in the skewered reality of our lives. So today, after communion, when you make your thanksgiving, which all too often we forget to do, when you make your thanksgiving, remember the pelican. Tell God about somebody who gave their life's blood for you. And maybe you didn't always show them that love back. Second, talk to God about one time you gave that life's blood and that person rejected it, wouldn't take it, wasn't able to live it. And third, thank God that our lives are firmly based in the four pillars of the gospel and that we're nourished by a Jesus who gives us himself, because then we grow in love.

0: Blessed are you, Lord God of all creation. Through your goodness we have this bread to offer, which earth has given and human hands have made. It shall become for us the bread of life.
1: Blessed be God forever.
0: Blessed are you, Lord God of all creation. Through your goodness we have this wine to offer, fruit of the vine and work of human hands. It shall become our spiritual drink.
1: Blessed be God forever.
0: Pray now, my sisters and brothers, that this sacrifice, yours and mine, may be acceptable to God, the Almighty Father.
1: May the Lord accept the sacrifice at your hands for the praise and glory of his name, for our good and the good of all his holy church.
0: Receive, Holy Father, the offerings we bring in commemoration of your holy martyrs, and grant that we, your servants, may be found steadfast in confessing your name. We ask this through Christ our Lord.
1: Amen.
0: The Lord be with you.

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1: Lift up your hearts.
0: We lift them up to the Lord.
1: Let us give thanks to the Lord our God.
0: It is right and just.
1: It is truly right and just, our duty and our salvation, always and everywhere to give you thanks, Lord, Holy Father, almighty and eternal God, for the blood of your martyrs poured out like Christ to glorify your name and shows forth your marvelous works, by which in our weakness you perfect your power, and on the feeble bestow strength to bear you witness. And so we join the angels and saints in the hymn of your praise.

You are indeed holy, O Lord, the font of all holiness. Make holy, therefore, these gifts, we pray, by sending down your Spirit upon them like the dewfall, so that they may become for us the body and blood of your Son, our Lord Jesus Christ. At the time he was betrayed and entered willingly into his passion, he took the bread, said the blessing, broke the bread, gave it to his disciples, saying, "Take this, all of you, and eat of it, for this is my body, which will be given up for you." In a similar way, when supper was ended, he took the chalice and, once more giving thanks, gave it to his disciples, saying, "Take this, all of you, and drink from it, for this is the chalice of my blood, the blood of the new and eternal covenant, which will be poured out for you and for many for the forgiveness of sins. Do this in memory of me."

0: Therefore, as we celebrate the memorial of his death and resurrection, we offer you, Lord, the bread of life and the chalice of salvation, giving thanks that you have held us worthy to be in your presence and minister to you. Humbly we pray that, partaking of the body and blood of Christ, we may be gathered into one by the Holy Spirit. Remember, Lord, your church spread throughout the world, and bring her to the fullness of charity, together with Leo our Pope, Ronald our Bishop, me your unworthy servant, and all the clergy. Remember also our brothers and sisters who have fallen asleep in the hope of the resurrection, and all who have died in your mercy. Welcome them now into the light of your face. Have mercy on us all, we pray, that with the Blessed Virgin Mary, the Mother of God, with Blessed Joseph, her spouse, the Blessed Apostles, St. Patrick, St. Cornelius, St. Cyprian, and all the saints who have pleased you throughout the ages, we may merit to be co-heirs to eternal life, and may praise and glorify you through your Son, Jesus Christ. Through him, with him, in him, O God, Almighty Father, in the unity of the Holy Spirit, all glory and honor is yours forever and ever. At the Savior's command and formed by divine teaching, we dare to pray. Our Father, who art in heaven, hallowed be thy name. Thy kingdom come, thy will be done, on earth as it is in heaven. Give us this day our daily bread, and forgive us our trespasses, as we forgive those who trespass against us. And lead us not into temptation, but deliver us from evil. Deliver us, Lord, we pray, from every evil. Graciously grant peace in our days, that by the help of your mercy, we may always be free from sin and safe from all distress, as we await the blessed hope and the coming of our Savior, Jesus Christ.
1: The kingdom, the power, and the glory are yours, now and forever.
0: Lord Jesus Christ, you said to your apostles, I leave you, peace I leave you, my peace I give you. Look not on our sins, but on the faith of your church, and graciously grant us peace and unity in accord with your will. You who live and reign forever and ever.
1: Amen.
0: The peace of the Lord be with you always.
1: And with your spirit.
0: We bring that peace to one another.

0: Behold the Lamb of God. Behold him who takes away the sins of the world. Blessed are those called to the supper of the Lamb.
1: Lord,
0: I am not worthy that you should enter under my roof, but only say the word, and my soul shall be healed.

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0: Lord be with you.
1: And with your spirit.
0: May Almighty God bless you, the Father, the Son, and the Holy Spirit.
1: Amen.
0: The Mass is ended. Go in peace.
1: Thanks be to God.
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0: Hi guys, welcome back to our show, Virtue in Motion, and welcome to Maria Vision. Thank you so much for tuning in today. This is my guest.
1: Hi, I'm Becca.
0: So today we're just gonna be playing some basketball. I think we're just gonna kind of play the game horse since we only have two of us.
1: So essentially the way the game is played, you try and shoot, and if you miss, you get a letter. And the whole point of the game is to not spell out the word horse.
0: We're gonna be competing against each other. We're also just gonna be chatting something really important, the Holy Rosary, and just kind of giving you guys a history of the Rosary and just kind of talking about our own experiences with it and some of the stories that display the power of the Rosary. I was talking to Becca before and she actually let me know that she's been to Fatima in Portugal. So how was that?
1: That was such a beautiful experience. The amount of graces you see there, and it was just so beautiful when everybody from all over the world is there and we're all praying in, you know, different languages, but it's all one prayer, the Rosary.
0: That's so beautiful. I feel like the Rosary is something that really unites Catholics all over the world. I just thought that I would kind of give like a brief history of the Rosary for anyone who doesn't know, just about Our Lady of Fatima. So she appeared to three shepherd children in the year 1917, right around World War I. Their names were Jacinta, Francisca, and Lucia, right? She appeared to them and she promised them if they prayed the Rosary, there would be conversion, peace, and she said her Immaculate Heart would triumph. So those were, I think, kind of like the main promises, but there's so much more to the Rosary that we can just see play out after she appeared. So we'll get more into that later and more of the history later in the show.
1: Well, I just think it's such a powerful prayer. Her promises are definitely a testament to miracles that happen with the Rosary. And

0: So I just think it's definitely a prayer that every Catholic should pray daily.
1: One of the main reasons why it's important to talk about it is because a lot of people, I think, maybe they struggle to pray. It's just because they don't really know the power behind it. And I think sometimes as like Catholics, it can really motivate you when you just see these stories of conversion and transformation and miracles. And so we'll explain some of those later, but I think that's one of the most important reasons, is just to spread it to other people so they realize the power of not only the devotion to the rosary, but the devotion to our Blessed Mother, because if we have a devotion to her, through her we can get to Jesus and to heaven. So I think that's why it's so important to talk about the rosary, and so necessary in these times when so much is going on.
0: The rosary is just, it's such a beautiful way to tell our mother that you love her, through that telling her son that you love him as well, and through that, through the rosary, the mother unites us to her son. Yes. So I just think that's such a beautiful thing.
1: It really is. Like, Jesus is all about relationship. He wants to like have a relationship with us. He's not a God of like, you know, overwhelming power. He wants to be our friend and our loving father. And I think that because of that, we should also have a relationship with his mother. I think the rosary is a great, simple way to do that.
0: I believe it was a saint who said, a lot of people find the rosary kind of repetitive with all the Hail Marys, but think about how many times you say, I love you, to your mom or your dad or somebody that you really love. It's never enough. You just want to tell them more and more and more. And that's what the rosary is. Exactly. Yeah. That's exactly what the rosary is telling your mom you love her.
1: So yeah, I mean, we'll definitely get more into detail about our experiences with the rosary and more stories about the rosary later, because there's so much to talk about. But for now, I think we're probably gonna get started on playing basketball. I'm not too great at basketball, but you know, we'll see how it goes.
0: Hey, good luck. I'm not great either.
1: Okay, so we should be evenly matched then.

0: Okay, so since we're just talking about Mary, do you want to like pray a Hail Mary?
1: Yeah, let's do it.
0: All right. In the name of the Father, and the Son, and the Holy Spirit. Amen. Hail Mary, full of grace,
2: the Lord is with thee. Blessed art thou among women, and blessed is the fruit of thy womb, Jesus. Holy Mary, Mother of God, pray for us sinners, now and at the hour of our death. Amen.
0: In the name of the Father, and the Son, and the Holy Spirit. Amen.
1: We don't want you guys to forget everything that you do. Do it for the glory of God. So whenever you're doing something, like playing a game with your friend, always give it up to the Lord. Do a little prayer.
0: So let's get to the game.
1: Let's do it.

0: Do you want to take a break?
1: Yeah, I'm tired.
0: Yeah, me too.
1: Let's go sit over here.
0: Yeah.
1: Oh, I need some water.
0: Yeah, I know, me too. I brought some over there.
1: Okay.
0: That was exhausting.
1: That was exhausting.
0: Yeah, so thanks for praying with me beforehand. I think that's like so important.
1: Oh yeah.
0: Yeah.
1: For sure.
0: It kind of like reminds me of even, I feel like sometimes it's really hard for me to like pray the rosary all at once because it'll take like 20 minutes sometimes. But mm-hmm. I think that a good like strategy, maybe like the practical way is like splitting it up. I've kind of like started to like split up the decades on some days. I know I can do like 5 minutes right now. Have mm-hmm. you ever like done anything like that?
1: Yeah, I've done that. Or something I like to do too is maybe if I don't have a lot of time during the day, like on my walk to class or yeah. on my drive somewhere, I'll pray as many decades as I can as it takes me to get there.
0: Yeah.
1: And then once I'm done with something, like, they all go, okay, let me finish the rest of the rosary. Even if you can't do it all in one go, I think it's definitely the intention that's behind it and the willingness of you wanting to pray a good rosary, you know?
0: I think in some of the stories we're going to talk about later, we kind of see just Our Lady takes what they give her and she just makes so much out of it and she gives them so much back and there's so many graces. So I feel like it just pleases Our Lady so much, no matter how you pray it.
1: Yeah, and I think you could definitely see

0: that with the story of Our Lady of Fatima, like,
1: yeah,
0: three children, who would have thought, especially back in the 1900s where children weren't really of much value per se,
1: right,
0: and you know,
1: yeah,
0: they just became such great saints, and
1: yeah,
0: she raised those who were of little significance back then, you know?
1: God calls the humble, and they were definitely, they were nothing super crazy or like considered super special, but they became these incredible saints, and through them and through Our Lady giving them all the graces she did, I think that it's gonna save so many souls.
0: Something I've heard before is that God doesn't call the qualified, He qualifies those who He has called.
1: Yes.
0: And I think in praying the rosary, you're able to receive those graces to step up to the plate and
1: definitely
0: do what God's will for you is, you know?
1: God's not gonna give you everything you need before you need it. So like, He's
0: exactly
1: gonna give you your graces when you need them, and you've just gotta trust that He will.
0: Exactly, exactly.
1: Definitely.
0: No, that's such a beautiful statement. When I visited Fatima, there were so many graces that I could feel pouring out, and just seeing all these people whose lives are transforming, and you don't know everybody's story, but you can tell there's something special happening there.
1: With everybody, no matter who you are, I think visiting Fatima probably has a profound effect on your life.
0: It definitely does. It definitely does. Any Marian apparition,
1: I would
0: say.
1: Yeah, any Marian apparition.
0: Yeah, but
1: yeah,
0: Fatima in particular is just such a beautiful story, such a beautiful devotion, and I feel like that's where the rosary definitely kind of took off a little bit more. After this message from Our Lady, it's like everybody started praying the rosary.
1: Yeah.
0: Maybe not right away, but I feel like that devotion has definitely spread since then.
1: I know that St. Dominic was also involved in like the rosary, but
0: yeah, yeah,
1: I think that like Our Lady of Fatima, she kind of was, that was the moment when the rosary, like you said, really took off,
0: mm-hmm,
1: and people really started to pray it more. So hopefully we continue to revive it in the Catholic culture today.
0: Exactly, exactly.
1: Yeah.
0: I have to leave. I'm so
1: sorry. Oh, that's okay.
0: Hey, I think I see Christina over there. Have you met Mary?
2: I don't think
1: I
2: have.
1: Hey, nice to meet you.
2: Christina.
0: Yeah, me and Mary were playing horse and I won,
2: fun,
0: but she needed to finish it off. Do you want to play maybe?
2: Yeah.
1: Hey, so nice to meet you.
2: It's nice to meet you too.
1: Were you just walking?
2: Yeah, I was just walking. I saw you guys playing and I just thought I'd come over and say hi.
1: Nice.
2: Yeah.
1: Yeah, so you know Becca?
2: I do, yeah. We're in class together.
1: Oh, so nice. That's fun.
2: Yeah.
1: We were actually talking about the rosary.
3: I think it is so important, and I think it's just such a great way to grow your relationship with Jesus through Mary. And even if you can just get like a little bit of the rosary in a day, I think it's great.
1: Hey, I think Our Lady loves anything you give her.
3: Yeah.
1: Yeah.
3: Yeah. I love saying the rosary in adoration.
1: Yeah, me too.
3: Sit
1: I feel like
3: silence.
1: I meditate better in adoration.
3: I do too, yeah.
1: Yeah.
3: It's easier to like concentrate.
1: Definitely, yeah. Do you ever like just struggle with praying the rosary?
3: Yeah, I definitely do. Just like, I mean, there's two sides to it, like cutting out time during my day. But I find myself when I'm saying the rosary, like sometimes I get distracted and don't like fully contemplate on like the passions of Christ.
1: Yeah.
3: Which is so important. So
1: yeah,
3: like bringing myself, reminding myself throughout the rosary to really think about what happened and and how I can relate it to my life and improve just like my relationship with God.
1: I am definitely in the similar boat because like sometimes I get to the end of the decade and I'm like, oh my gosh, I didn't even at all think about it. All I thought about was like what I need to do later.
3: Exactly.
1: And it's so hard, yeah. I know that like that's a common thing, so yeah, if you guys ever feel that way, like we just want to let you know like it's very normal and you shouldn't be too hard on yourself, but continue to try to pray the rosary.
3: Don't let it discourage you.
1: Definitely not.
3: Yeah.
1: You don't want to feel, you don't ever want to feel discouraged, especially with the spiritual life. You always want to just pick yourself up and keep going. I heard this quote the other day. I saw it on somebody's Instagram story from St. Louis de Montfort. He was a French priest and he had a super deep devotion to the rosary and to Our Blessed Mother. So it goes, if you are on the brink of damnation, even if you have one foot in hell, if you have sold your soul to the devil as sorcerers do, even if you are a heretic as obstinate as a devil, sooner or later you will be converted and will amend your life and save your soul. Mark well what I say. If you say the Holy Rosary devoutly every day until death for the purpose of knowing the truth and obtaining contrition and pardon for your sins.
3: Wow.
1: There's a lot there, but what do you think?
3: I think that's so beautiful. I think it just like really shows how powerful the rosary can be.
1: What do you think about the part where he's like, if you say it devoutly every day, like what do you think that means practically?
3: I mean, like I was saying before, I think it's just showing the power of the rosary. Like, even if you are going down a path that's just, like, not towards God,
1: yeah.
3: you can turn your whole life around.
1: Yeah.
3: Just by devoting a little bit of your time, like 20 minutes of your day,
1: yeah.
3: to the rosary. If you do that every day, you're bound to create a relationship with God.
1: Definitely. It's so, like, yeah, it's a really good point you bring up, because it's like, no matter how far gone you are, like, you can always turn things
3: yeah.
1: around up until the moment of death.
3: Yes,
1: so
3: yeah.
1: I think mm-hmm. especially conversion is one of the main themes, because that's one of the main promises of Our Lady, is like, there will be conversion. And I think that we see that play out in a lot of stories. There's this one book by St. Louis de Montfort called mm-hmm. The Secret of the Rosary. And it kind of just has a lot of stories about the rosary. And one of them that like stuck out to me particularly was one woman who was like publicly in her time scandalous. She was unrepentant. No matter what anybody said to her, she was kind of just stuck in her ways. Then somebody kind of like challenged her like to pray the rosary every day, and she kind of casually like accepted it, and she didn't really think much of it, and she didn't even pray it that well, like, she, you know, because mm-hmm. she was feeling like obstinate and in her faith and like her stuck in her sins. So, but she decided to pray it every day, and she really, really had a change of heart. She completely
3: yeah.
1: did a 180. It's just such a beautiful story to read, because it's like, it's real, and like, that can happen for your friends and your family if you pray the rosary for them. Like, you don't know the power of it.
3: Yeah.
1: So.
3: Even if you have the intention of just saying it and going through the motions, it still is powerful. It still does
1: yeah.
3: something.
1: You still receive so many
3: yeah.
1: graces. What do you think would like kind of happen if you pray the rosary every day? I mean, there's so much that we could get into.
3: Once you start praying the rosary, like, you get more of a deeper connection, like I said before, mm-hmm. with Jesus, but you also have a better intention, and like, just going through your day, especially if you
1: yeah.
3: say it in the morning, which I think is
1: a good point.
3: Is great. I know it's hard just to cut out some time in the morning, but
1: yeah.
3: if you can say it in the morning, it's a great start to your day, and like
1: yeah.
3: you move through the day with more intention.
1: Yeah, you already have that like mindset of like, and that peaceful kind of mm-hmm. moment of prayer, and it just sets the tone for your whole
3: yeah.
1: day. Definitely.
3: Yeah, exactly.
1: Yeah. Plus, I know when I say the rosary at night, sometimes I'm like falling asleep
3: oh,
1: when I'm saying
3: too.
1: It. So I think it's really good
3: yeah.
1: to pray it in the morning.
3: Yes. When I was younger, I actually like, I had this, sorry, this is a random story, but
1: no,
3: I just like, I could never fall asleep at night. So
1: yeah.
3: my mom told me one night, she was like, just say the rosary and it helps you fall asleep. Like, and I was like, okay,
1: yeah.
3: like, I don't know, but I started doing
1: kid.
3: It, and like, I would fall asleep in the middle. And I heard that when you fall asleep saying the rosary, your guardian angel says the rest for you.
1: Aww.
3: And so I just think that was really like beautiful.
1: That is really beautiful.
3: Just like, how did you start saying the rosary?
1: Yeah, that's a good
3: what
1: question.
3: What inspired you?
1: I guess like my family kind of has like said it, like when I was a kid and stuff, we would pray like the family rosary.
3: Mm-hmm.
1: And we wouldn't like pray it every night. We pray it most nights, but just that habit kind of was
3: yeah.
1: given to me. So I almost had it like easier, because
3: I
1: was just kind of like a habit. But now that I'm like more off on my own, as I'm getting older, it's like, okay, I've really got to take this on myself and pray the rosary
3: mm-hmm.
1: in myself. So probably one of like the biggest things for me is just like the amount of peace that I find praying the rosary
3: mm-hmm.
1: is just like an incredible peace. And I think you really grow in trust in Our Lady, and then through Our Lady you grow in trust in Jesus when you pray the rosary.
3: Mm-hmm.
1: So those are probably my main reasons. But what about you?
3: Yeah. I mean, similar story. My family, we would pray it every night when we were little. Even today, whenever I'm home, we pray it at night
1: yeah.
3: Together, whoever's there. But I just think it's important to say it out loud with people. I think it's so important to say it with them.
1: Definitely, like
3: yeah.
1: God says, two or three who gather in my name, he will grant them
3: mm-hmm.
1: their requests. So it's, yeah, I think it's so powerful to pray with other people as
3: yeah.
1: well. Have you ever heard the thing where it's like a family that prays together stays together?
3: Mm-hmm.
1: That's always
3: yeah.
1: like so beautiful to think
3: I know.
1: About.
3: It is.
1: Yeah.
3: That was such a great talk.
1: Yeah, it was.
3: Do you want to play basketball now?
1: Yeah, let's definitely.
3: Okay, let's see who wins.
1: Probably you, but... Oh. Oh, that was so close.
3: It was.
1: Oh, nice.

0: Oh.
1: You got three hoops, right? You got three.
2: I don't think we're actually playing. Yeah, I don't know.
0: I don't know. Oh, that was bad. Oh. Do you want to like take a break, Loki?
2: Yeah, I need some water. Okay. But that was fun.
0: That was fun. Thank you so much for playing with me. That was so fun.
2: Thanks for inviting me.
0: Yeah, of course. It was so fun to, and really great to talk to you too.
2: I know. It was good meeting you.
0: Yeah, so great to meet you too. Well, we're going to head out then. Thank you so much for joining me today.
2: Of course.
0: And I want to thank Becca too. She had to head out, but I want to thank her too. And thank you guys for tuning in as always to Virtue in Motion. We really appreciate it. And if there's like anything you take from this episode, pray the rosary. It's so important. It will literally transform your life. Especially during Lent, I feel like it would be so important to pray the rosary. So, yeah.
2: In the name of the Father, Son, and the Holy Spirit.
0: Amen. I believe in God, the Father Almighty, creator of heaven and earth, and in Jesus Christ, his only Son, our Lord, who was conceived by the Holy Spirit, born of the Virgin Mary, suffered under Pontius Pilate, was crucified, died, and was buried. He descended into hell. On the third day, he rose again. He ascended into heaven.

So my name is Ellen. I come from France, from South France, from a town called Marseille. I was not planning to be here, to be honest. About a week ago, before the festival, all of my plans for the holiday with my friends were cancelled. And so I was trying to build up new holidays, meet new friends, and no one were available. So I decided to do something else. At first it was just going alone and maybe do some walkings. And then I had a prayer of what should I do. And in the coming days I remembered, I don't know why, I remembered that my parents came here and my grandmother came here also, and they told me for years to come here. And so I looked at the date of what was happening, and then I found out about the youth festival. So I called my parents and I called my grandmother, and she told me, you have to go. If you remember it now and your plans were canceled, that's a sign, you have to go. So they helped me book a plane, and then I realized I didn't have any housing. So I sent a message, and like 4 days before the start of the festival, I sent a message to the information center, and they told me, well, we got you, we're gonna find a place. And so they put me in that pension where I found a wonderful American group that took me with them. And so now I'm with the American group and living a completely amazing experience. And I was not that Catholic before. I used to go to church like a few times a year, and it has never been that easy to pray. And I think I've never felt more home than here. So I would really tell everyone, you have to go at least once in your life. Just come here and experience this, and you never go home the same way.

Dear Lord Jesus, thank you for allowing us to praise you during this holy hour. Thank you for the gift of being able to lift up our thoughts, our voices, and our hearts to you, and for remaining with us in the Blessed Sacrament. Quiet our minds and open our hearts so that we may adore you with love and gratitude. Help us to listen to you as well as speak to you. Teach us to rest in your presence and to trust in your care. May you guide us throughout our daily lives. Stay close to us in our work and our studies, our families and our friendships, so that everything we do may lead us nearer to you. Amen. Glory to you, glory to you. Today is going to be such a good day.

Glory to you.

before you today in wonder and in gratitude. You designed our brains to respond to praise long before science discovered that music strengthens the neural pathways, releases dopamine, and calms the storms of your stress. You already knew. You called your people to sing. So we lift up our voices now. We sing to you, Lord, for you have done glorious things. We make music from our hearts to you, just as your word instructs. As we praise, you shift our focus from our problems to your presence. You inhabit the praises of your people. When our hearts feel heavy and our words feel impossible, you give us a song. You engage both sides of our minds, steady our souls, and draw us near. Worship changes how we feel because it changes who we behold. You. We adore you. We thank you. And we choose to sing.

Glory to you. Glory to you. Say a prayer in the name of the Father, and of the Son, and of the Holy Spirit. Our Father, who art in heaven, hallowed be thy name. Thy kingdom come, thy will be done, on earth as it is in heaven. Give us this day our daily bread, and forgive us our trespasses, as we forgive those who trespass against you. And lead us not into our temptation, but deliver us from evil. Amen.

Thank you so much for the time that I've had to be able to sing and praise you. Thank you for this blessed music that I'm able to sing my heart out. Thank you for the people on the other end of this. Teach us to rest in your presence and to trust in your care. May you guide us to you throughout our daily lives. Stay close to us in our work, our studies, our families, and our friendships so that everything we do makes

Dear children, I am calling you to go into nature and to pray for the Most High to speak to your heart, and that you may feel the power of the Holy Spirit, so as to witness the love which God has for every creature. I am with you, and I intercede for you. Thank you for having responded to my call.

Hello and welcome to the Catholic Challenge. I'm your host, Luke Lancaster. We're continuing to go over different objections to the Catholic faith. Now, as I've said before, I am the Director of Biblical Apologetics for the St. Peter Institute. If you want to check out the website and email us at admin@stpeterinstitute.com, we can talk about any interesting objections that you have to the faith or how to answer them. All right, so today we're going to be talking about the magisterium, particularly the authority of the Catholic Church. Magisterium comes from the Latin magister, meaning teacher, right? So the magisterium or the teaching office of the Catholic Church, right? If the Church tells you to do something, you have to listen because they are your teacher, right? So the Church claims to teach with authority. Now, many people in society, particularly since the 16th century, reject the Catholic Church. They identify as Protestant, or if you break the word down, protestant. They are protesting against the authority of the Catholic Church. So they don't think that the Church has authority, and so they don't need to listen to them. However, they're wrong. We have to be able to answer objections like this. So as Catholics, I'm going to go over that, how to answer that. Where does the Church get her authority? It's from Jesus. The authority of Jesus Christ has been transferred to the apostles, and the apostles ordain their successors all the way down to the current day and age. All right, so here's an overview of today. Jesus was sent to teach. The apostles were sent to teach with Christ's authority. Jesus sent the Holy Spirit to guide the apostles. And if you rejected the apostles, you rejected Jesus. And the apostles, what they taught was truth. They were speaking infallibly. They taught truth, guided by the Spirit of truth. All right, and then at the end of that, we'll just analyze a little more specific details surrounding all of that. All right, so first things first, our Lord spoke and taught with authority as part of his mission. We're going to look at different scripture verses surrounding this topic. All right, the first one, John chapter 13, verse 13. Jesus says to the people, "You call me teacher and Lord, and you are right, for so I am." Jesus was the chief teacher. He was God in the flesh on earth, teaching the people truth. Another passage we got, Mark chapter 1, verses 21 through 22. It says, "And they went into Capernaum," which is a city in Israel. "They went into Capernaum, and immediately on the Sabbath," meaning on a Saturday, "Jesus entered the synagogue," the place where the Jews gathered to worship God. "He entered the synagogue and was teaching, and they were astonished at his teaching, for he taught them as one who had authority and not as the scribes." Jesus was the teacher who knew he was the chief teacher. He knew that he had authority to speak, right? Same thing with the Catholic Church. Well, we'll first continue to start here, right? Jesus was the chief teacher, and he was sent by God the Father to teach what he had learned. For example, in John chapter 8, it says, quote, "He who sent me is true, and I declare to the world what I have heard from him." Right? So Jesus is saying everything that he has to say to the world comes from God the Father. Right? That's what that picture is saying there. We've got God the Father on the right, Holy Spirit on the top, and Jesus to the left. Right? Jesus says, "I do nothing on my own authority, but speak just as the Father taught me." Right? Now, this mission of Jesus to speak with authority, to teach the nations, was handed on to the apostles. He gave them this mission as teachers, teachers of God, teachers who had authority, teachers who spoke truth. Right, just as a relay race, you have the baton and you hand it on to the next guy. That's what this is what's been going on for 2,000 years. All right, so first, the first beginning of that was Jesus to the apostles. Right, so we can draw a straight line from God the Father down to Jesus and then down to the apostles. Right? So Jesus says in Matthew chapter 10, verse 40, quote, he says to the apostles, "Whoever receives you receives me, and whoever receives me receives him who sent me." Right? So what the apostles have to say, and if they are accepted, they're actually not accepting the teachings of the apostles. They're truly accepting the teachings of Jesus. And they're truly actually accepting the teachings of God the Father. Right? So God the Father, to God the Son, all the way down to the apostles.
Jesus says at the end of Matthew's gospel, right before he ascends into heaven, he gives commands to them. He says to the apostles, and Jesus came and said to them, quote, all authority in heaven and on earth has been given to me. Right, so Jesus has all of the authority, and then he's going to give that to the apostles. He says to them, go therefore. Like, you've been given with this authority. Go therefore and make disciples of all nations, baptizing them in the name of the Father and of the Son and of the Holy Spirit, teaching them to observe all that I have commanded you. Right, so they're going to be teachers in place of Christ on earth, since Jesus is ascending into heaven. And he says, behold, I am with you always to the end of the age. He's going to be with the church to ensure that they speak his truth, that whatever he taught to the apostles, whatever he handed on, they're going to hand on to the world. And then they're going to hand on to their successors, and the successors are going to keep this going all the way down throughout this relay race of the human race. We got another passage, Luke chapter 10, verse 16. Jesus says to the apostles, the one who hears you hears me, and the one who rejects you rejects me, and the one who rejects me rejects him who sent me. So Jesus is speaking through the apostles, kind of like a ventriloquist, where you see in the picture there, you've got a ventriloquist who's controlling a dummy, and he's opening the mouth of the dummy there, and it doesn't look like, you know, the ventriloquist is speaking, but he is. Right, so Jesus is speaking through the apostles, right? So he who hears the apostles is really hearing Jesus. It's not the apostles they're hearing Jesus. And this is where they get this idea of the church having authority, because if all this authority has been given to the apostles, it doesn't just disappear and then we move on to some other form of authority. No, like Jesus sets all this up, giving the apostles the authority to whatever people hear them speaking. They're really hearing Christ. He sets that up so that this is the way that we're to hear Jesus today, right? So it wasn't just for the first century that people were going to be able to hear Jesus' voice. They'll continue to hear his voice through the 12 men that he gave us. And then those 12 men gave us further men and further men and further men through apostolic succession, which we've covered in a previous episode. St. Paul has some striking words about this topic as well. He says in 2 Corinthians chapter 13, verse 3, Christ is speaking in me. Right? It's almost as if Christ is whispering into the ear of Paul. What St. Paul has to say, he's one of the apostles sent by God himself to teach the nations. He's teaching with authority because Christ is speaking in him. Right? It's no longer he who lives on this earth, but actually Jesus who lives in him. It's not Paul that's speaking, or it's not your chief teacher who's speaking. It's Christ who's speaking through him, right? Teaching truth, teaching infallible truths. John chapter 17, verse 18. Jesus says to the apostles, he's praying to God the Father, saying, Father God, as you sent me into the world, so I have sent them, the apostles, into the world. Just as a father sends his son off on a bike, same thing. Jesus is sending the apostles in the same way that he was sent into the world. And then those apostles continued that straight line of the relay race. They then handed on, or they then sent further people, and then they sent further people, right? All the way down to our current pope and the current bishops that we have. John chapter 20, verse 21. Again, indicating that the apostles are sharing the mission of Jesus. Jesus said, as the Father has sent me, so I am sending you. Right? This idea of sent, the word really means sent with the authority of the sender. Right? So if you've been sent by Christ, you're being sent with the authority of Christ to teach. Christ was the teacher. And so the apostles were able to teach. And they were able to teach the words of Jesus himself. Jesus indicates the truths that the apostles are going to teach, their infallible nature, right? He says that the Spirit of truth is going to guide them. He says, quote, I will ask the Father, and he will give you, the apostles, another helper to be with you forever, even the Spirit
of truth. The Spirit of truth is going to be with the apostles, whom the world cannot receive, because it neither sees him nor knows him. You know him, for he dwells with you and will be in you. So the Spirit of truth is dwelling in them and is going to be like speaking through them. The Spirit of truth. And again, this doesn't make any sense at all if this was only for the first century. Why would Jesus establish this and give all these teachings only for the first century and then leave us? Like, he's setting up a principle here. He's setting up a method where the Spirit has been gifted to those who have authority, and the Spirit of truth is going to speak through them. And Jesus continues to speak about this topic in John chapter 15, the very next chapter. He says, when the Helper comes, talk about the Holy Spirit, when the Helper comes, whom I will send to you from the Father, the Spirit of truth, who proceeds from the Father, he will bear witness about me. Right? So the Holy Spirit is going to be speaking through them. And Paul picks up on this as well when he writes to a man named Timothy. He writes in 1 Timothy 3, quote, the household of God, which is the church of the living God, a pillar and buttress of the truth. Right? So it's a pillar of truth. It's something solid and stable, giving solid and stable truths. Right? It's not going to be, the church of God is not going to be teaching lies. It's going to be teaching truths, infallible and inestimable worth of truths. Jesus says in John 14 that the Spirit is basically going to be the memory of the church. He says, quote, but the Helper, the Holy Spirit, whom the Father will send in my name, he will teach you all things and bring to your remembrance all that I have said to you. So the Holy Spirit is the one who is teaching. If the Holy Spirit is teaching and then he's bringing to remembrance everything that Jesus had to say, everything, all of the infallible truths that Jesus taught, as the authoritative one sent from God to teach the people, if that's all being remembered by the apostles through the Holy Spirit, then they're being guided to teach truth. Right? Jesus is ensuring that the world will continue to hear his message proclaimed clearly.

The next point I want to consider is the fact that Jesus sends the apostles in his name. As the Father has sent me, so I send you. He's sending the apostles to teach in his own name. But to teach in the name of somebody means to teach in the authority of somebody. For example, in John chapter 5, he says, I have come in my Father's name, and you do not receive me. If another comes in his own name, you will receive him. And so he's indicating he's coming with the authority of God the Father. And so then the apostles are sent with the authority of Jesus, who got his authority from God the Father. And then the apostles then send their next round of people before they die, because the apostles obviously are human beings and they're going to die. So they get new people to lead the people of God. They get new ministers. The next passage in particular I want to look at really makes a lot of sense here. It says in John chapter 16, verse 13, he says, quote, when the Spirit of truth comes, he will guide you into all the truth. Right? The church is going to be infallible. You see here in the picture of an ecumenical council where all of the ministers, all of the successors of the apostles are gathered together. And then Jesus is at the top of this picture, shooting a ray of truth down to the Pope. He's giving his own life and his own Holy Spirit to the church so that they will remember everything that he taught them and so that the world can know him truly. This idea of the Holy Spirit speaking through the church is picked up by the church. They recognize this in Acts chapter 15, where when they have a debate, when there's a big problem going on of heresy, where it says in Acts 15 verse 1, some men came down from Judea and were teaching the brothers, unless you are circumcised according to the custom of Moses, you cannot be saved. This was a heresy. Right? And so with this, the apostles, this causes a really big issue in the church because, all right, who's going to settle this issue? Like this teaching that every Christian has to be circumcised, that was something that was a part of the Jewish Mosaic law. And so, do we have to do that or do we not have to do that? Well, the Holy Spirit speaks through whom? We've already been covering it. He speaks through the apostles. He speaks through the ordained ministers that he's given to us, right? And so what do they do? It continues on. The apostles and the elders were gathered together to consider this matter. And then this decision, they end up deciding that circumcision is unnecessary. So they don't say that it's needed. They say that's a heresy, and they say it's not needed. It's not a part of the new covenant. And so when they finish up their Council of Jerusalem in settling this issue, they say it was the Holy Spirit that speaks through them. They say it has seemed good to the Holy Spirit and to us to lay on you no greater burden. And so the people don't have to receive the burden of circumcision because it seems good to the Holy Spirit who is speaking through the apostles. So the apostles are all gathering together and settling an issue. And this is what has been happening for 2,000 years. Whenever there is a question of doctrine, whenever there is a heresy, whenever there is some teaching that people don't know how to answer, you can turn to somebody that says, thus saith God, right? The Holy Spirit's backing up their decisions. And that's going to be through councils of the church. First one being Acts 15. Another very interesting thing that Jesus has to say is that if somebody disagreed with the apostles, they were actually disagreeing with Jesus. In fact, if you did not believe what the apostles taught, you were going to be condemned. Jesus was not going to accept you because you were rejecting his ordained ministers that he chose and sent to you. All right? That passage we had looked at before of Luke chapter 10. He's saying, the one who rejects you, the apostles, the one who rejects you rejects me. And the one who rejects me rejects him who sent me. Right? So if you are not listening to the apostles or their successors, you're rejecting Jesus and God the Father.
The same idea is picked up in Matthew 10. It says, if anyone will not receive you or listen to your words, shake off the dust from your feet when you leave that house or town. Truly, I say to you, it will be more bearable on the day of judgment for the land of Sodom and Gomorrah than for that town. It's Matthew chapter 10, verses 14 through 15. So you see in the picture there of Sodom and Gomorrah being set on fire, right? So Jesus is saying, if Sodom and Gomorrah was set on fire, you're going to be judged even worse than that if you're not listening to the apostles. He's obviously investing the apostles with a pretty hefty amount of authority. There's a lot of weight behind what they have to teach us. And we see this principle brought up by Jesus in Matthew chapter 18, verses 15 through 18. Right? Where he says, if your brother sins against you, go and tell him his fault between you and him alone. If he listens to you, you have gained your brother. But if he does not listen, take one or two others along with you, that every charge may be established by the evidence of two or three witnesses. If he refuses to listen to them, tell it to the church. All right, so if you've got, you know, these people that are, like, you got one man, you got another man, and somebody sins against you, you have to bring two or three witnesses, and then if that's not working, you have to go and tell it to the church. And if he refuses to listen even to the church, let him be to you as a Gentile and a tax collector. The Jews looked down on Gentiles. The Jews looked down on tax collectors. They were seen as evil. Right, so let this guy be just an evil guy that you look down upon and you ignore if he's not listening to the authority of the church. For truly I say to you, whatever you bind on earth, he's talking to the apostles here, whatever you bind on earth shall be bound in heaven, and whatever you loose on earth shall be loosed in heaven. Jesus is investing the apostles with authority to be that church where if there is a disagreement, they can bring the issue to the church and the church can settle the matter. The apostles can settle the matter, which is what we had just looked at before with Acts chapter 15. All right, there was an issue. You take one or two witnesses with you to try and settle the issue. It's not getting settled. So they took it to the church in Jerusalem in Acts chapter 15, and they settled the issue. The Holy Spirit spoke through them, thus saith God. Right? They had the authority to teach. And some people might want to say, well, it's not really the church. Like, this isn't really just the apostles. This is every believer, the whole church, like every person is considered the church. This isn't like a hierarchical church. It isn't the apostles you have to take the issue to. But that's incorrect because Jesus, he specifies who he's talking to. For example, in the previous chapter, in Matthew chapter 17, he specifies if he's talking to the crowds or if he's talking to the apostles. I think it's Matthew chapter 17 verses, I think like verse 14 or so. It indicates when Jesus speaks to the crowds or if he's talking to the apostles. So Jesus here, he's specifically talking to the apostles because he's saying to the apostles, I say to you, whatever you bind on earth shall be bound in heaven. Right? We just talked about in the previous episode, what does that mean, binding and loosing? It means being able to issue authoritative teachings, interpretations of the law, being able to excommunicate members of the body of Christ, or being able to forgive sins. Right? So, but some other people might want to say to us, well, I mean, if your brother sins against you, like that's a personal sin. Like maybe they insulted you and so they sinned against you. So you have to go and tell him his fault. And then if they don't listen, if he's not repenting of that, you have to go tell it to the church. Well, that's a sin, yes. But there's other problems of sin as well. What if I accuse you of heresy, or what if I teach a heresy? That's a very serious sin according to the New Testament. You read 2 Peter, you'll read all about how terrible false teachers are. If somebody teaches you an untruth, they're sinning against you. St. Paul calls false teachers dogs in Philippians chapter 3. Right? So if you sin against somebody by teaching heresy, what do you do? The issue isn't going to be resolved
if you just open up your Bibles and try to debate over the issue, what happens then? You end up forming your own church. You split and you have your own separate ways. But Jesus doesn't want that. He doesn't want this separation, this division. He wants there to be unity. And so he says, take two or three witnesses. Try to settle the issue. If it doesn't get settled, you have to take it to the church. And the church will settle the issue. And that's exactly what happened in Acts chapter 15. Right? The apostles settled the issue. They bound the people to the teaching that you did not have to be circumcised. That was their interpretation of Jesus' words. And in fact, when Jesus gives this teaching in Matthew chapter 18, he's actually quoting from Deuteronomy chapter 17, which talks about the judges of Israel speaking authoritatively on issues and settling matters. It says in Deuteronomy chapter 17, starting with verse 8, quote, if any case arises requiring decision between one kind of homicide and another, one kind of legal right and another, or one kind of assault and another, any case within your towns that is too difficult for you, then you shall arise and go up to the place that the Lord your God will choose, and you shall come to the Levitical priests and to the judge who is in office in those days, and you shall consult with them, and they shall declare to you the decision. And the text continues. Then you shall do according to what they declare to you from that place that the Lord will choose, right? So you're taking your issue to a judge and they settle the matter. They declare to you and you have to obey them. And you shall be careful to do according to all that they direct you, according to the instructions that they give you, and according to the decision which they pronounce to you, you shall do. You shall not turn aside from the verdict that they declare to you, either to the right hand or to the left. The man who acts presumptuously by not obeying the priests who stands to minister there before the Lord your God or the judge, that man shall die. So you shall purge the evil from Israel. So it's an evil thing to rebel against divinely appointed authority. This idea of being a judge settling matters is picked up on again in Luke chapter 22, verses 29 through 30, where the apostles are given the authority to rule, right? Jesus says to them, I assign to you, as my Father assigned to me, a kingdom, that you may eat and drink at my table in my kingdom and sit on thrones, judging the 12 tribes of Israel, right? They're sitting on thrones, making decisive decisions, just like Deuteronomy 17. They're able to settle matters of dispute, just like we saw in Acts 15. They're able to bind and loose, bind people to certain teachings.

Now, this prompts us to ask the question, how do we settle the matter of who's a false teacher or not? If somebody starts writing out some pamphlet or some book or some article, and they give some teaching, how do we know if they're a false teacher or not? For according to the New Testament, it's a pretty big deal if you're a false teacher. For example, in 2 Peter chapter 2, verse 1, the text reads, "But false prophets also arose among the people, just as there will be false teachers among you, who will secretly bring in destructive heresies." Think about that, destructive heresies. Most people in society today think like, heresy, it's just a disagreement. Not all that big of a deal. I mean, like, you guys have different teachings, but we can settle, like, it can be peaceful, no big deal. Well, according to Peter, he's saying heresy is destructive. And it's brought about through false teachers. And these false teachers, as we'll see, are those who twist the scriptures, are people who are in contradiction, who are in opposition to the apostles. Right? So the divinely appointed ones speak for God and they're good teachers. False teachers are those who have not been divinely appointed.

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Do you know that you can support Maria Vision in different ways? 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Our Lady thanks you for responding to her call. May God multiply your blessings.

0: Okay, allow me to do a little formal introduction first and then a little informal one. For Bishop John Barris, Bishop of the Diocese of Rockville Center, which is Long Island. Bishop John Barris is the fifth bishop of the Diocese of Rockville Center. Previously, he served as Bishop of the Diocese of Allentown, Pennsylvania, from 2009 to 2016. He is a graduate of Phillips Academy, Andover, Princeton University, and the New York University Graduate School of Business, and holds advanced theological degrees from the Catholic University of America and the Pontifical University of the Holy Cross in Rome. Bishop Barris serves on the Board of Trustees of the Catholic University of America. His episcopal model, Holiness and Mission, we certainly saw on display today at Mass with those beautiful comments about the cloistered Carmelites' role and the church's mission in the world. His episcopal model, Holiness and Mission, is taken from Pope St. John Paul II's encyclical Redemptoris Missio, which emphasizes the universal call to holiness and mission in the Catholic Church. It also expresses Bishop Barris's commitment to Pope Francis's emphasis on global Catholic missiology and evangelization, and the call for a missionary transformation of Catholic parishes and every dimension of Catholic life and witness to the world. Okay, so those are the formal comments. The informal comments are that a lot can happen at a cookout here at St. Joseph Seminary. Dunwoody. So I think it was just 2 or 3 months ago, we were having a cookout in this cloister garden here, like we had the social last night. And then Bishop Massa brings Bishop Barris over to me and says, "Do you know he wrote his STL on St. Elizabeth of the Trinity?" Knowing I had this symposium going. So if you see an earlier flyer, you see he's not there, and here he is now. And so later that night, I thought, duh, why don't I invite him to come? And he graciously has accepted the invitation. And we're grateful for you celebrating Mass for us and your words this morning. And just one more little thing that I think is hilarious. The idea, so spiritualdirection.com with the Avila Institute sends out a regular email, Spiritual Reflections. And so the idea was that some of us would do essays on that platform about Elizabeth of the Trinity to stir up interest. So I did an essay. And then one night, about 10:30 at night, I sent an email to Bishop Barris saying, "I did this essay. Might you be interested in doing an essay as well in the coming weeks?" I hit send about 10:30 p.m. By 6:30 a.m., I have not only a response, but an essay. So I thought, whoa, here's a man committed to the spiritual life and a man who gets things done. So great pleasure to have you here, and looking forward to hearing your further reflections with us.
1: Can I move?
0: Oh, move this out. You don't need this. Oh, I'm sorry. Yeah.
1: Just a little bibliography, and I'm going to leave this here. Just some of the things I've found in terms of getting back into St. Elizabeth of the Trinity scholarship, and you can take a look.

read French. It'll probably take them 20 years to translate it, unless one of you has some expertise. These are really good. The other one, I had mentioned Joanne Mosley, her bio, I think it's 2014. It's two volumes. It's very, very helpful and really good to read. A nice blend of biography and inspiration with good, solid spiritual theology. The volume one of the Complete Works, the letters came out, and they're in a nice volume. And I'll say in a moment, a lot has happened in terms of spiritual theologians really going through the letters and integrating the letters into the scholarship and the relationship between her treatise and her letters. And also, for those of you who have studied her, you've probably looked at Hanser's and von Balthasar's. It's a two-volume. It's one on Therese and one on St. Elizabeth and the connection between them two. Those are both very good. And I'm going to leave these up here for you to take a look at and peruse. Okay, my presentation will go in the 55-minute range. I've got five sections. I'll alert you to each section and how they're connected. And you don't worry about taking notes because you'll get the full text of both the homily. I had a lot of fun trying to summarize the fundamentals of Elizabeth after not being satisfied by Conrad de Meester. And you'll get them sometime Monday. So don't worry about taking notes. So the first section is a little bit of my history with St. Elizabeth of the Trinity. Father Ignatius had mentioned it. And each one of you has your history with Elizabeth. Some of you, you just came out of curiosity and you wanted to learn, and that's great. Some of you have been studying her and praying for her for decades. Some of you were astonished that her prayer of the Trinity is actually beautifully in the Catechism of the Catholic Church. So all of us have our stories. Some of our stories with Elizabeth are just beginning. Some of us have been at it for a while. Some of us, like myself, have rediscovered her as a result of these invitations. Some of us may remember the 1984 film Amadeus, which was inspired by an 1830 play by Alexander Pushkin called Mozart and Salieri. In short, the fictional plot goes like this. Antonio Salieri is a rising, accomplished, and celebrated composer in Vienna at the court of the Holy Roman Emperor Joseph II. Salieri suddenly encounters the meteoric musical composing genius of the young Wolfgang Amadeus Mozart. Salieri is consumed with jealousy since he recognizes that his own work is completely eclipsed by the almost effortless stream of masterpieces produced by this young musical genius. As a result, Salieri sets out to sabotage and destroy the genius of Mozart. And the whole context of the film is he's talking to a priest going through his sin of jealousy, sabotage, and not only destruction of Mozart, but self-destruction. We too come to this symposium on St. Elizabeth of the Trinity and the other Carmelite saints, whether it's St. Teresa Benedict of the Cross, or as Father Haggerty was mentioning so eloquently this morning, St. John of the Cross. I loved Don of the Cross, that's fantastic. But we come not as jealously destructive Salieris, but as magnanimous and open Salieris. We realize that our own prayer lives, our own writing perhaps, are completely eclipsed by the mystical Carmelite geniuses we study, interpret, and try to learn from at this symposium. They humble us,
but they also intercede for us and for the contempt

formative mission of the church that we love. They call out the very best of our ecclesial charisms, gifts, and missions at this unique moment of world and salvation history. They encourage the progress of our contemplative mental prayer and its integration at this time of Eucharistic revival with our contemplative liturgical prayer and particular 21st century ecclesial missions. Thanks to Father Ignatian for calling us out to have that contemplative spirit in the liturgy. Whether those of us who pray the liturgy of the hours are called to have that Trinitarian contemplative spirit with the liturgy of the hours, and that Trinitarian contemplative spirit as the cosmic Catholic masses that we pray. So in that spirit, as magnanimous and open salieres, I'll begin my presentation. In academic year 1988-1989 at the Catholic University of America, I was preparing for ordination to the diaconate and priesthood. I was also finishing an STL in systematic theology and writing my STL dissertation with Father James Weissman, OSB, and Father Carl Peter on Blessed Elizabeth of the Trinity, which would be entitled Elizabeth of the Trinity, Spiritual Transformation in the Last Retreat. This study was both a theological and spiritual thematic analysis of the treatise and a close reading of every meditation point in the treatise from the interdependent vantage points of the literary critic and the spiritual theologian. What does that mean? You know, most of us don't have a lot of formal training in either literary criticism or spiritual theology. Some of us do. But they're both optics we need to take with spiritual literature. The literary critic looks at image, rhetoric, style, structure. That's so important when we go into Elizabeth's treatise and letters. The spiritual theologian looks at, you know, the theology of the sacrament of baptism and our baptismal call to holiness and mission, and the theology of the Catholic Mass. In Elizabeth's way, too, how the Catholic interpretation of the doctrine of predestination is so far from Calvinism, it's not funny, and how von Balthasar would say predestination connected with this Ephesians praise of glory, connected with the liberating doctrine of the indwelling Trinity propelling us on worldwide global mission, how it all connects. So just, you know, most of us, I would just ask us to be open to developing those vantage points with a little more sharpness according to our capacity, according to our background. I will say, going over my STL dissertation, that 35 years later, it was better than I thought it was. And I patted my 28-year-old self on the back. I'm now 63. It was kind of moving. It was better than I thought it was. And then a decade later, I did a doctoral dissertation at the Pontifical University of the Holy Cross in Rome on the 17th century French school of spirituality. And the founder of the Sulpicians, the great instrument of church reform and reform of the priesthood, Monsieur Jean-Jacques Olier, who lived from 1608 to 1657. Olier was the founder of the Sulpicians in Paris. His successor, Monsieur Emery, who at the time of the French Revolution sent a Monsieur Jean Jagot to found St. Mary's Seminary in Baltimore, which is all the, really the mother of all seminaries in the United States. An Olier approach, a 17th century French school approach, French school of spirituality was key to the founding of the American seminary system. So the study had a lot of relevance to the history of formation in the United States with its roots in the heart of Olier from the 17th century in Paris and in France. St. Elizabeth of the Trinity could be considered a rich heir of the 17th century French school of spirituality. In his book, The French School of Spirituality, An Introduction and Reader,
Father Raymond DeVille, who served as the Sulpician Superior General for many years in Paris, writes, "It is not a coincidence that Elizabeth of the Trinity lived in a monastery in Dijon, where Cardinal Barul had always been honored." Cardinal Barul is really the Adam of the French school of spirituality. All the themes were really established with him and his reliance on St. Paul and St. John of the Cross, and the kind of mysticism related to an esprit apostolique, an apostolic spirit. Father DeVille, I had the privilege of speaking to him a number of times, and he once said to me in a personal conversation, this is very significant, he said, "To understand St. Paul's letter to the Ephesians, you need to understand Elizabeth the Trinity." Doesn't that connect with Pope Benedict XVI saying, one of the sources for interpreting the sacred scriptures deeply are the lives and writings of our saints? Connects so beautifully with that. I then received two providential invitations. My friend and Carmelite Studies mentor, Father Stephen Payne, invited me to speak at the Carmelite Symposium at the Catholic University of America in Washington, D.C. this past July 30th. So it's basically the same talk. And then, as I think Father Ignatius explained, how Bishop Massa brokered this invitation and how beautifully it all unfolded, and it's just an honor to be with all of you today. These two kind and providential invitations open the door to many graces and an even deeper intercession of St. Elizabeth of the Trinity in the life, spiritual life, and ecclesial mission of a 21st century American bishop. It gave me the opportunity to have some powerful Elizabeth of the Trinity revisited moments. I reviewed carefully my STL dissertation, and I could build on that as I caught up with the new critical editions, Elizabeth's October 16th, 2016 canonization, proclaimed by Pope Francis, and some of the new biographies, research, and articles that appeared in the period between 1989 and 2024. Once again, feel free to peruse, see if there's anything you think you should order. From 1989, scholars have thoroughly mined St. Elizabeth of the Trinity's many letters to great advantage. They have further explored the biblical, theological, and literary influences on Elizabeth's texts, as well as her place among and her relationship to the great mystical feminine geniuses. Many analyses have further refined her view of spiritual transformation and her biblical, doctrinal, ecclesial, Carmelite vocation and mission as a Trinitarian praise of glory. One other development I discovered is that the Swedish Carmelite spiritual theologian, Lars Anders Arborelius, OCD, whose articles I relied on so much in 1989, is now Cardinal Arborelius, the Bishop of Stockholm, and according to the news reports, a second-tier papabile for the next conclave. My synthetic review of the scholarship from 1989 to 2024 resulted in a focus on two themes in this presentation, as reflected in the title. Saint Elizabeth of the Trinity, the Pauline audacity of her Lectio Divina, and her Trinitarian praise of glory Catholic mysticism. The second section, St. Elizabeth of the Trinity and the 21st century call to a contemplative revolution. St. Elizabeth of the Trinity lived from 1880 to 1906. In 1901, at the age of 21, she entered the Carmelite monastery in Dijon, France. After months of physical suffering, which I described graphically, almost too much information in the homily, she died at the age of 26 on November 9th, 1906. At the end of her life, while experiencing intense pain and fatigue, Elizabeth wrote 76 letters
in 7 months. From August

to October 1906, this Carmelite nun, with the excruciating pain that I described, wrote four spiritual treatises: Heaven and Faith, The Greatness of Our Vocation, Last Retreat, and Let Yourself Be Loved. Her writings also include a diary, a collection of letters from the Dijon Carmel, letters of her youth, personal notes, and poetry. Elizabeth read the scriptures and the mystics daily. She loved the writings of St. Paul and St. John the Evangelist. She first read St. John of the Cross in 1903. During her final illness and the writing of her four spiritual treatises, she read an anthology of Blessed Jan van Rusbroek's works. A complete three-volume critical edition of her works in the original French, edited by Conrad de Meester, OCD, appeared in 1979. The English translation of the third volume should be finished soon. Like Thérèse of Lisieux, Elizabeth believed deeply that she had a specific ecclesial mission in the church that would continue to unfold after her death. On October 28, 1906, 12 days before her death, Elizabeth wrote a brief but important letter to a sister, Marie Odile. This letter contained both her view of spiritual transformation and a statement of her ecclesial mission as Laudem Gloriae, praise of glory, a phrase from Paul's letter to the Ephesians, chapter 1, verses 4 to 6. Wasn't it beautiful to pray that phrase in Eucharistic prayer 4 at Mass? The letter reads, "I believe my mission in heaven will be to draw souls to interior recollection by helping them to go out of themselves in order to adhere to God by a movement of pure simplicity and love, remaining in that great interior silence that permits God to imprint himself upon them. Let us live in order to die of love and to glorify the God of all love." Many of you who know that St. Thérèse has a similar sort of mission statement that's really beyond the grave, and it illustrates how these communion of saints, they intercede for us at the throne of God, and their texts are a concrete example of their intercession. Many of us have been inspired by genealogical research, and doesn't genealogical research just, you know, it shows the incredible how God works. I mean, just each one of us is a miracle. All of these different people in our genealogies, some of which we can trace, some of which we know more about, all of them had to meet each other for us to exist. There's a reason why we exist. And our baptismal call to holiness and mission, this genealogical research that we love to do, it's a reflection of our liberating doctrine of the communion of saints. And remember, when we bring our genealogies to the Catholic Mass and we pray for those who've gone before us, we pray for them and we're united to them in a beautiful way. What the global mission of the Catholic Church and the world needs right now and always is a contemplative revolution. You might think of Lenin, you might think of Robespierre. Do a judo move on that. A contemplative revolution, and Father Haggerty has used that phrase. A contemplative revolution of people so deeply grounded in the liberating truths of the sacred scriptures and the creed, the sacraments, Catholic moral theology, and spiritual theology, that they open themselves radically to the indwelling of the Trinity and the Trinitarian ecclesial mission that the Spirit drives them on. St. Elizabeth of the Trinity, like all Catholic saints and mystics, volunteers to intercede for us. Her invaluable treatises, texts, and letters are a concrete sign of her living intercession for all of us who seek it. She is one of the many contemplative feminine geniuses that animate the mission of the Catholic Church long after the day of their deaths. She also reveals this process of transformation. She writes, "The soul must first forget itself
to be free of the web of self-absorption. Then the soul could adhere to God in a movement of pure simplicity and love. Silence is essential for God to imprint himself upon us, as is a willingness to accept the particular crucifixions that God sends to us. Only in adoring silence and submission to the hidden plan of divine providence can we be conformed to Christ crucified. Praising and giving God glory is the goal of this life and the next. Describing the focus and originality of Elizabeth's writing, Hans Urs von Balthasar concludes, "The result is a work of very high rank, both spiritually and theologically, an organic and vital growth from a single germinating idea. It pulsates with a vigor and confidence which is not to be found in any of her predecessors, in spite of their eminence as theologians. Admittedly, it is narrow in range, but this makes for a magnificent simplicity and concentration of force." One of the most significant theologians, you know, in the history of our church, Hans Urs von Balthasar. The third section, the Pauline audacity of St. Elizabeth of the Trinity's Lectio Divina. St. Elizabeth of the Trinity is an early 20th century contemplative master of Lectio Divina and has much to teach us in the 21st century. Once again, Hans Urs von Balthasar states, "Few have ever exposed themselves so unreservedly to the word in its entire breadth and depth in order to let sanctification take place in them as did Elizabeth of the Trinity." In his apostolic exhortation, The Word of the Lord, Pope Benedict XVI gives us an excellent process of praying deeply individual biblical passages. Lectio Divina, it's sacred reading. You know, some of you have heard the term, most of you have heard the term. It's just, how do we read the inspired word of God, that two-edged sword, that Psalm 119, may the word of God be a light and lamp for your steps. Elizabeth has a lot to teach us about how to do that. So in Benedict's The Word of the Lord, his apostolic exhortation, 2010, the process of Lectio Divina, or sacred reading of the text, includes reading, not just the kind of reading you do on a Google search, you know, the kind of quick skimming. It's real reading, it's rereading, it's deep reading. Meditating, really meditating on the word, engaging our mind and heart, praying, heart-to-heart conversation through the text, contemplating in silence the text, and then living the biblical text, living it, bringing it to life the way that St. Elizabeth of the Trinity brings to life Ephesians 1. St. Francis de Sales once said, "What sung music is to sheep music, the lives of the saints are to the gospel." St. Elizabeth of the Trinity's Lectio Divina had the contemplative rigor, attention to detail, and zeal described by Pope Benedict. In St. Paul's second letter to Timothy, chapter 2, verses 8 to 10, he writes, "The word of God is not bound." Or another translation could be, "The word of God cannot be chained." Underneath the church of Santa Maria in Via Latta in Rome, just to situate yourself, it's about 10 minutes to the Victor Emmanuel Monument, 10 minutes to the Pantheon, and 10 minutes to the Trevi Fountain, right in the center of Rome. It's traditionally understood that at Santa Maria in Via Latta, to be the site of St. Paul's imprisonment in Rome, there's an ancient freestanding excavated granite column that I visited and prayed at this past May 17th, 2024. Onto that ancient column is scratched the Latin phrase, "For the word of God is not bound." The column also has rust marks indicating that a chain, possibly the one discovered in the adjacent well,

was wrapped around it. In her recent Catholic University of America doctoral dissertation on biblical inspiration, Sister Maria Veritas Marx, a Dominican, writes, "Paul in chains, a prisoner for the Lord, proclaimed triumphantly that the word is not bound. From his small cell, from the chained body of a man treated like Jesus as a common criminal, the evangelium rippled out across the world and down the centuries unbound. That word is living and effective, and Paul knew himself to be that word's servant. By juxtaposing his own unfreedom and the word's freedom, Paul simultaneously presumes an intimate connection between himself and the word and highlights a power possessed by the word that transcends all human limitations, especially his own at that moment." So there's St. Paul bound in chains, and he's audacious enough in his imprisonment and being bound by chains to say, "I may be physically in chains, but the word of God cannot be chained." How powerful it was this past May 17th to place my hands on that granite column in my ecclesial mission as the successor of the apostles on Long Island, and to trace with my fingers in that those Latin phrases, "the word of God cannot be bound," to pray at that moment, to ask St. Paul's intercession for me as a successor of the apostles, and to ask his intercession for the people of God of Long Island, that they would have that Pauline faith, that audacious faith in the efficacious two-edged sword of the word of God, the word of God that cannot be chained. In Evangelium Gaudium, Pope Francis plays off this beautiful part of 2 Timothy. He writes, "God's word is unpredictable in its power. The church has to accept this unruly freedom of the word." Isn't that great? You know, we can't box the word. We can't, don't we all like to control life? You know, remember Peter Kreef, the Boston College professor, saying every copy of the inspired sacred scriptures should have a warning label prominently on the cover. A warning label: if you open this up, if you do the Lectio Divina described by Pope Benedict XVI, your life is going to be turned upside down. Watch out. Be cautious. The church has to accept this unruly freedom of the word, which accomplish what it wills in ways that surpass our calculations and ways of thinking. That's, you and I are so cautious with the word, aren't we? Elizabeth and Paul, they were audacious. They believed and they submitted themselves to the power of the Spirit, just really purifying them and leading them to be beautifully predestination, biblical, Ephesians, Trinitarian praises of glory. This unruly freedom, the word, is an adventure of discovery that St. Elizabeth of the Trinity embraced. St. Elizabeth of the Trinity has a Pauline audacity in her confidence in the word of God and in the words of St. Paul that she read, meditated, prayed, contemplated, and lived so profoundly. This same word, audacity, is used to describe, as I mentioned in the homily, her bold interpretation of the musical notes on a page as an accomplished pianist within the Dijon Conservatory. For St. Elizabeth of the Trinity, the word of God cannot be chained. Her Lectio Divina of St. Paul and St. John the Evangelist occurred in an enclosed and constricted Carmelite monastery at specific moments in time in the early 20th century. But that very Lectio Divina and her contemplatively silent reverence for Pauline and Joannine passages could not be chained to that cloistered monastery. Nor could the Word of God and her Lectio Divina on that Word of God be chained to the year 1906,
when she wrote most of her major

treaties. Since St. Elizabeth is being studied and prayed all over the world more than a century later, as evidenced by this St. Elizabeth Symposium at St. Joseph Seminary here in Yonkers. For St. Elizabeth of the Trinity, the Word of God cannot be chained. Her Lectio Divina of St. Paul and St. John the Evangelist occurs as her body is shutting down with Addison's disease and as she is preparing to die. The Word of God cannot be chained as her body shuts down, as she suffers terrible physical pain, and as she carries the mystery of being configured physically and mystically to the cross of Jesus Christ. For St. Elizabeth of the Trinity, the Word of God cannot be chained. As she was dying, the French government was persecuting the church unjustly, seizing church properties, and violating the church's religious liberty. We are not unaware of this dynamic in our current experience in the United States and around the world. Still, despite her understanding of this persecution of the church, and as she died, she forged on in her Lectio Divina and her written reflections on that Lectio Divina, confident that the Word of God could not be chained. She urges us and beckons us to join our contemplative vocations to the Second Vatican Council's Declaration on Religious Liberty in solidarity with those persecuted for the Catholic faith in this country and around the world. In his apostolic exhortation, The Word of the Lord, Pope Benedict XVI asserts that saints of every decade and century inspire us, since the most profound interpretation of Scripture comes precisely from those who let themselves be shaped by the Word of God through listening, reading, and assiduous meditation. Could each one of us, individually and together, united in communion and mission as a church, take one step with the Holy Spirit during this symposium and with the intercession of St. Elizabeth of the Trinity, deepen and refine our love for the inspired sacred scriptures and our contemplative Lectio Divina? Could all of us come away from this symposium with a deeper conviction that the Word of God cannot be chained in our lives and ecclesial missions, and in the worldwide global mission and contemplative revolution of the Catholic Church called to make disciples of all nations? I would like to bring to your attention, you know, the collection of excellent studies. I already did that at the beginning. Those of you who can read French, hopefully it'll be translated quickly. It's the best in Elizabeth's scholarship. We've got an ecclesial mission right here, right, Father Ignatius? Excellent. Very good. It's entitled Elizabeth de la Trinité, l'Aventure Mystique, Elizabeth of the Trinity, the Mystical Adventure, and published by Édition du Carmel Toulouse, 2006. The first essay by the Benedictine biblical scholar Jean-Michel Grimaud, OSB, Ouvrir les Écritures avec Elizabeth de la Trinité, les sources pauliniennes et johanniques de sa pensée théologique, opening the scriptures with Elizabeth of the Trinity, the Pauline and Johannine sources of her theological thought, is an excellent synthesis of the perennial significance of her Lectio Divina of St. Paul and St. John. Here are some highlights, focused mostly on St. Paul. First, Grimaud asserts that St. Paul and St. John the Evangelist are the two inspired authors of the New Testament that Elizabeth uses to root, verify, deepen, and confront her spiritual experience of the indwelling Trinity and her vocation as an Ephesians-inspired praise of glory. Grimaud's point brings to mind Pope Benedict XVI's emphasis on biblical realism in the Word of the Lord. Pope Benedict writes, "The Word of God makes us change our concept of realism. The realist is the one who recognizes in the Word of God the foundation of all things. The true realist is the person who is in touch with both the natural and supernatural landscapes of life. The true realist is the biblical mystic contemplative. St. Elizabeth of the Trinity

Trinity is truly an audacious, Pauline, biblically contemplative realist. As I said in the homily, von Balthasar points to Elizabeth's exemplary balance of worldly realism and heavenly realism. Most people have some worldly realism, but so often we don't face the existential questions. We don't open up the supernatural landscape. And real adventurous living means to be a worldly realist with our feet on the ground, but also a heavenly realist. Secondly, back to the world of music. Elizabeth was a trained and disciplined pianist and musician at the Dijon Conservatory. She has a trained musical ear, and with grace building on nature, she hears the word of God with the discipline of the musician and the discipline of the Holy Spirit. If grace builds on nature, Elizabeth's mysticism builds on her musical training as a pianist at the Dijon Conservatory. Her Trinitarian praise of glory Catholic mysticism involves a contemplative listening to the silent music of the Holy Trinity in her soul. Her musical training is evident in her treatises, as her repetitions can be seen as almost musical refrains. She believes with a letter to the Hebrews that the word of God is living, effective, and penetrating. She is a hearer of the word, but a contemplatively apostolic doer as well. She resonates with a point made once again by von Balthasar in his classic work, Prayer, when he states, "If we fail to let the word's sharp edge have its effect on us, we shall always be meeting a merely imaginary Redeemer." That's so good. Just one more time. "If we fail to let the word's sharp edge have its effect on us, we shall always be meeting a merely imaginary Redeemer." All of us have these deep resistances, don't we? Resistances to the two edges. We have these big defenses, this shield, this armor, you know, against the word of God really dwelling within us and really living the word of God. And when we do that, we start to construct imaginary redeemers that are projections of our own ego. Walter Casper is very eloquent on that. So let's allow the word of God to do its work. Let's have a new openness to the word of God. Let's have the adventure of the word of God and the surprises that Pope Francis explained so beautifully. Let's let go of that need to control and let the word of God take us where the word wants to take us. Okay. Part of Elizabeth's contemporary significance is for the many people who claim to be spiritual and yet reject institutional doctrinal religion. Now, I'm going to say this with a lot of charity. How often have we heard this said with a sort of pseudo-profundity and pseudo-originality? While in reality, the only thing really deep about this statement is its shallowness and superficiality. And yet we need the gifts of the Holy Spirit and the intercession of Saint Elizabeth of the Trinity to be patient and to bring people gently and apostolically out of this wasteland and vapid reasoning. Remember when they say, "Oh, you know, I'm turned off to doctrinal religion, but I'm really a spiritual person." There's a lot, there's something to work with. There's some goodwill there, as shallow as the statement is. And so let's, you know, how many times, you know, we all come into, right in our immediate families, we have that said. So let's, you know, pray for those people to, you know, we have so much, we have the truth, and the contemplative truth is what really satisfies the human heart. Elizabeth shows that authentic mystical experience and progress are guided by the truths of the Nicene Creed and Catholic doctrine. As we know historically, mysticism without doctrinal truth often devolves into pantheism. What does that mean?
Mysticism, when it's unhinged, cut off from liberating truth, Catholic doctrine, the Nicene Creed, often devolves and degenerates into the worship of nature. It's just part of what happens century after century after century. Whereas Catholic mysticism, with a doctrinal spine and backbone, can easily embrace the balanced and reasoned Catholic integral ecology, expressed so powerfully in Pope Francis's encyclical Laudato Si from 2015. More on this theme in the next section. Thirdly, Elizabeth's treatise, The Last Retreat, is woven and forged with Pauline texts in a dense and intense way. Elizabeth approaches the Word of God through a deep, compelling, and audacious Pauline Catholic faith. Fourth, she discovers her vocation as Laudem Gloriae, Latin for praise of glory in St. Paul. It is her audacious Lectio Divina confrontations with the Ephesians biblical text that leads her to her conviction about her vocation as a praise of glory. And it is the reason why the Sulpician General Father Raymond DeVille said to me, just to quote it again, to understand St. Paul's letter to the Ephesians, you need to understand St. Elizabeth of the Trinity. In his 1985 Theresianum article, The Church, the Mystery of Communion and Friendship According to Elizabeth of the Trinity, Anders Arborelius points to the interdependence of the biblical and doctrinal dimensions of her spiritual life and view of transformation. He writes, as we study Elizabeth's conception of her office of praise of glory, we find once more the most fundamental lines of her spirituality. Silence, absolute detachment, love of the Trinity, worship of the will of God, and increasingly earnest identification with the soul of Christ crucified. We find them, however, in another life, one which changes everything, in the pure light of the glory of the Trinity. And fifth and finally, Grimaud says that Elizabeth comes from the school of St. Paul and integrates his vocabulary into her own texts. It is her, quote, dear St. Paul, who helps her to know, to love, and to live in Christ. The themes, the Pauline themes of filial adoption, life in Christ, the love of God, the indwelling of the Trinity, and her vocation as a praise of glory, all have these deep Pauline foundations and roots. With St. Elizabeth of the Trinity, we are called to believe with Pauline audacity and confidence and a spirit of apostolic adventure that the Holy Spirit is dazzlingly present in the biblical texts we pray, and that the Holy Spirit's tongues of flame are connecting the texts to our souls, transforming us in mysterious and profound ways. We remember, too, that Elizabeth is a praise of glory liturgically, in the liturgy of the hours and in her cosmic experience of the Catholic Mass and her understanding of the unity of the earthly and heavenly liturgy. We remember, as we experienced at Mass, that Eucharistic Prayer 4 makes direct reference to the Ephesians text and phrase, praise of glory. The Word of God cannot be changed. Section 4, the Trinitarian Praise of Glory, Catholic Mysticism of St. Elizabeth of the Trinity as lived doctrine in her prayer experience. In his article, Originalité chrétienne de l'expérience mystique chez Elizabeth de la Trinité, The Christian Originality of the Mystical Experience, Elizabeth of the Trinity, Jean Clapier writes, la vie mystique est le dogme vécu. The mystical life is dogma lived. The mystical life is dogma lived. The Trinitarian praise of glory, Catholic mysticism of St. Elizabeth of the Trinity is an expression of lived doctrine in her prayer experience. Von Balthasar once again states, the most hidden depths of Elizabeth's spiritual teaching reveal themselves in this Christological and through Christ Trinitarian foundation for adoration,
all of which circles back to her starting point in the doctrine of predestination.

Just as Paul understood this teaching solely in a Trinitarian manner, so too Elizabeth can only interpret the praise of glory, which she knew to be her name and her calling, in a Trinitarian manner. The phrase simply makes explicit the Trinitarian meaning of Christian worship, the Trinitarian meaning that unifies the Christian actions of faith, love, surrender, and the cross. When we celebrate the solemnity of the Most Holy Trinity, most of the time in early June, we celebrate the central and unifying mystery of our Catholic faith that drives us on biblical and Eucharistic mission. We proclaim all these liberating doctrinal truths when we profess the Nicene Creed. Each Sunday at Mass, after the readings and the homily, we stand together and profess this Nicene Creed. We profess the Creed together in a spirit of communion and mission as Catholics, but notice how we begin. I believe in one God, the Father Almighty, maker of heaven and earth, of all things visible and invisible. I believe in one Lord Jesus Christ. We are proclaiming the liberating doctrinal truths of our Catholic faith together, but we are also proclaiming them very personally, very individually, and very existentially. This is the great charism and ecclesial mission of St. Elizabeth of the Trinity. She was existentially a Nicene Creed Catholic mystic. We remember that every time we stand to proclaim the Nicene Creed at a Catholic Mass, we are not simply going through the motions or yawning in boredom and just stretching after sitting for a while. We are tying our very existence and grounding our very lives on the liberating truths of the creed we profess, not just with our lips, but with our hearts, minds, and souls. At the very heart of the creed in our Catholic faith is our belief in the Holy Trinity. As we know, all the other truths of our Catholic faith flow from our central and foundational belief in the Holy Trinity, which is at the very apex of what we Catholics call the hierarchy of truths. The Compendium of the Social Doctrine of the Church describes the work of the Trinity in this way. Isn't it wonderful that there's Trinitarian doctrine connected with our Catholic social justice teaching? And I'm very proud that Bishop William Murphy, my dear friend and brother and predecessor to the Diocese of Rockville Center, he had a big hand in writing this compendium. The compendium says, "The face of God progressively revealed in the history of salvation shines its fullness in the face of Jesus Christ, crucified and risen from the dead. God is Trinity, Father, Son, and Holy Spirit, truly distinct and truly one, because God is an infinite communion of love. God's gratuitous love for humanity is revealed before anything else as love springing from the Father, from whom everything draws its source, as the free communication that the Son makes of this love, giving himself anew to the Father and giving himself to mankind as the ever new fruitfulness of divine love that the Holy Spirit pours forth into the hearts of men." The lives of great saints like St. Elizabeth of the Trinity teach us about these great truths and how they are lived out in history through specific charisms and ecclesial missions. Her vocation and ecclesial mission as a Trinitarian indwelling praise of glory is nourished by the Pauline praise of glory texts in Ephesians as related to the eschatologically apocalyptic Book of Revelation mystical texts concerning the blood of Lamb and the communion of saints, but that would be a whole nother five sets of talks. The saints open their souls contemplatively to the indwelling presence of the Holy Trinity, and it's precisely this indwelling of Father, Son, and Holy Spirit in their souls that launches them on their unique Trinitarian ecclesial missions to make disciples of all nations. Some of us have seen and may remember reading the rather haunting
Trinitarian

examination of conscience that Father Karl Rahner called the church to in the 1960s. It appeared in Theological Investigations 4 in a chapter entitled Remarks on the Dogmatic Treatise De Trinitate. Rahner very simply said that if the dogma of the Trinity were to vanish, the vast amount of religious literature would not have to change. Ouch. If the dogma of the Trinity were to vanish, most of Christian literature wouldn't have to change at all. It was a real call to a Trinitarian examination of conscience. Are we really living the Trinity? And we're getting to the heart of her significance, century after century, decade after decade. Now, many excellent theological works on the Holy Trinity have been published since Rahner made this comment, but St. Elizabeth of the Trinity can continue to serve in the 21st century as an ongoing bridge between Trinitarian theological development and progress and the pastoral progress involved in people progressing in Trinitarian mental and liturgical prayer. Von Balthasar captures the essential insight the end of his introduction to Two Sisters in the Spirit, Teresa of Lisieux and Elizabeth of the Trinity. He writes, "Few things are so likely to vitalize and rejuvenate theology and therefore the whole of Christian life as a blood transfusion from hagiography." Let's kind of break that down a little bit. You know, just the doctrines, and then here's Elizabeth of the Trinity in her text. It's like a blood transfusion. There is a reaction. You know, it's so important for us to make those beautiful connections. The blood transfusion of hagiography. Take that phrase and keep it with you. St. Elizabeth of the Trinity put a point and emphasis on this in her Pauline Lectio prayer experience. The great saints like Elizabeth are Trinitarian praises of glory in their mental prayer and the liturgical prayer. They understand that the biblical and Eucharistic mission of the church is animated by the presence of the Trinity, Father, Son, and Holy Spirit, and expressed in the mission mandate of Matthew 28. Do you remember it? "Go therefore and make disciples of all nations, baptizing them in the name of the Father and of the Son and of the Holy Spirit, teaching them to observe all that I have commanded you. And behold, I am with you always until the end of the age." Now I'm just going to integrate a little of Pope Benedict's wonderful Trinitarian systematic theology. He states, "The Trinity is at the same time unity and mission. The more intense love is, the stronger is the urge to pour it out, to spread it, to communicate it." What a powerful commentary on the life and Trinitarian praise of glory, Ecclesial Mission of St. Elizabeth of the Trinity. Now pay attention to this. This is unbelievable. I had a particle physicist listen to this in Washington. He said he spoke to him about the Trinity in ways he had never really experienced. He said, Benedict says, "God is the creator and merciful Father. He is the only begotten Son, eternal wisdom incarnate, who died and rose for us. He is the Holy Spirit who moves all things, cosmos and history, toward their final full recapitulation. God is three persons who are one God because the Father is love, the Son is love, the Spirit is love. God is holy and only love, the purest, infinite, and eternal love. He does not live in splendid solitude, but rather is an inexhaustible source of life that is ceaselessly given and communicated. To a certain extent, we can perceive this by observing both the macro universe, our earth, the planets, the stars, the galaxies, and the micro universe, cells, atoms, elementary particles. The name of the Blessed Trinity is, in a certain sense, imprinted upon all things because all that exists, down to the last particle, is in relation. In this way, we catch a glimpse of God as relationship and ultimately creator love. All things derive from love, aspire to love, and move impelled by love, though naturally with

varying degrees of awareness and freedom. Just think of that. The Trinity, the Blessed Trinity, is imprinted on the macro universe. The stars, the planets, the solar system. It's imprinted on the micro universe, the cells, the atoms. Isn't that just amazing? God bless Pope Benedict. We owe him so much. St. Elizabeth of the Trinity would deeply resonate with this. Anders Arborelius writes, "One might say that the Holy Trinity is the atmosphere, the spiritual climate wherein Blessed Elizabeth of the Trinity lives. Her entire spiritual life and doctrine have their foundation in the Trinity. Of course, we may not expect an elaborate Trinitarian doctrine in one who lacks a formal theological education. Anyhow, this basic mystery of faith becomes an existential reality in her personal life and spiritual experience. This mystery, which rarely is as central as it ought to be in the minds of Christians, dominates her whole outlook and being. Elizabeth wanted to live all her life in the Holy Trinity because it is so beautiful in the Trinity. Everything is so clear and full of charity. In The Day Is Now Far Spent, Cardinal Robert Sarah sees the relationship between faith, prayer, and silence. He writes, "Faith grows in an intense life of prayer and contemplative silence. It is nourished and strengthened in a daily face-to-face meeting with God and in an attitude of adoration and silent contemplation. It is professed in the Creed, celebrated in liturgy, lived out in keeping the commandments. It achieves its growth through an interior life of adoration and prayer. Faith is nourished by the liturgy, by Catholic doctrine, and by the Church's tradition as a whole. Its principal sources are sacred scripture, the fathers of the Church, and the magisterium." As we know as Catholics, faith, prayer, and contemplative silence are interdependent. They grow and expand together, or they shrink and contract together. Objectively true Catholic doctrine, whether it is Trinitarian doctrine, Christological doctrine, pneumatological doctrine, ecclesial doctrine, anthropological, eschatological, or missiological doctrine, all of these dimensions, they guide prayer and contemplation and ground them in reality and truth. The truth that always sets us free to pray and courageously go on mission. Prayer and contemplation without doctrine evaporates, vanishes. Contemplation founded on solid doctrine expands, grows, and deepens. Le mysticisme catholique est le dogme vécu. Catholic mysticism is dogma lived. We once again go back to Pope Benedict's emphasis on biblical realism. The Word of God makes us change our concept of realism. The realist is the one who recognizes in the Word of God the foundation of all things. Authentic contemplation requires a house built on the rock of objective truth. Similarly, authentic contemplation must rest on the objective truths of Catholic moral teaching. We see in the Church a powerful retrieval of the unity and interdependence of spiritual theology and moral theology. In other words, to live the Ten Commandments, to live every dimension of our interdependent, liberating, objective moral truth of Catholicism, as countercultural as it is. It's impossible without deep mental prayer, the unity of spiritual theology and moral theology, the unity of prayer and action. The distorted philosophical underpinnings of the dictatorship of moral relativism destroy any authentic approach to prayer and contemplation. Prayer that is based on a house built on the shifting sands of moral relativism collapses very quickly. And our final section. France as the eldest daughter of the Church, the renovation of Notre Dame Cathedral in Paris,

and the ecclesial mission of St. Elizabeth of the Trinity. All of us are looking forward to the completion of the renovation of Notre Dame Cathedral in

treasuring Notre Dame Cathedral's beautiful expression of the Catholic faith and the Catholic soul in art, architecture, theology, liturgy, spirituality, and history. We remember that Notre Dame Cathedral expresses the soul of Paris and Parisians and the soul of the world. So we are not intimidated by crass mockery and bigoted expressions of anti-Catholicism. Instead, we respond with radical and steadfast Eucharistic charity. And we cast the nets of global Catholic mission from the spires of Notre Dame Cathedral with even greater zeal, even deeper prayer, Amen. And even more steadfast, spirit-driven determination. The French Catholic historian Henri Dandereau-Ropes lived from 1901 to 1965. He once stated, "Would not one of the most surprising paradoxes of our national history be this, that France, officially atheist, has been wholly penetrated with mysticism and that an immense current of fervor is circulating underground before surfacing through hundreds of springs?" We pray this afternoon here at St. Joseph's Seminary and this St. Elizabeth of the Trinity Symposium that as Notre Dame Cathedral is rebuilt and open, so too may the Catholic Church in France, the eldest daughter of the Church, be rebuilt with the intercession of the great French saints. May the springs and geysers of French Catholic mysticism and mission spring up through Notre Dame Cathedral throughout the remaining days of the 2024 Paris Olympic Games and throughout France and the Universal Church. So many of these great French saints prayed in Notre Dame and were inspired in their ecclesial missions by the experience, their experience of the art, architecture, theology, liturgy, spirituality, and history of Notre Dame. So this afternoon, we ask the intercession of Saint Denis, Saint Bernard of Clairvaux, Saint Louis the Ninth, Saint Joan of Arc, Saint France de Sales and Saint Jane de Chantal, Saint Vincent de Paul and Saint Louise de Marillac, Saint Margaret Mary Alacoque and Saint Claude de la Colombière, Saint Jean-Baptiste de La Salle, St. Louis de Montfort, St. John Hughes, St. Benedict Joseph Labre, Blessed William Joseph Chaminade, St. Madeleine Sophie Barat, St. Jean Jugan, St. John Vianney, and St. Pierre Julien Aymard, Blessed Frederick Ozanon, St. Catherine Labre, St. Bernadette Soubirous, St. Therese of Lisieux, Saints and her parents, Saints Louis and Zélie Martin, Saint Elizabeth of the Trinity, Saint Charles de Foucault, and many, many others, including the Mother of the Church, Our Lady of Paris. We pray for all the souls of every century who have walked through, worshiped, and prayed at Notre Dame Cathedral. We hear in the Exultet of the Catholic Easter Vigil liturgy these words: "Rejoice, let Mother Church also rejoice, arrayed with the lightning of his glory. Let this holy building shake with joy, filled with the mighty voices of the peoples." Let the contemplative joy of this symposium and the contemplative joy we experience in St. Joseph Seminary Chapel shake with the joy of the Holy Spirit in such a way that the tremors are felt in Notre Dame Cathedral, and may that joy light up the rose window with the resurrected light of Jesus Christ. Bless the friendship of the Catholic Church in France and the Catholic Church in the United States of America. G.K. Chesterton once described the purpose of Gothic architecture in these words, Gothic architecture of Notre Dame, for instance. He wrote, "The spired church was not merely meant to strike the stars like an arrow. It was also meant to shake the earth like an explosion." Permit me to use Chesterton's image for Gothic architecture
as an image also

for the ecclesial mission of St. Elizabeth of the Trinity in France and in the Universal Church. The contemplative Trinitarian praise of glory, ecclesial mysticism, and mission of St. Elizabeth of the Trinity were not merely meant to strike the stars like an arrow, they were also meant to shake the earth like an explosion. Thanks for being part of that explosion.

And it's so beautiful that as a bride offers her body to her groom and a groom offers his body to his bride to become one, that God offers himself, his very body, blood, soul, and divinity to us to become one with us. We hear the words, "This is my body given for you." And when we receive the Eucharist, we hear the words, "The body of Christ." And we respond with amen. And our amen is actually us saying, "I do." So every time you receive the Eucharist, you're renewing your vows with Jesus, who gave himself to us. And in your "I do," you are offering your bodies as a living sacrifice, just as it says in Romans 12, 1 and 2. So what is our response? Our response is to go bear fruit to the world. When my husband and I became one in the sacrament, we bore a very visible and obvious fruit, a baby, and her name's Abigail.

So just as we became one and bore fruit, we are called at Mass to become one with Jesus Christ in the Eucharist and then go and bear fruit to the world. And you might be wondering, what kind of fruit am I supposed to bear? Apples and oranges? No, the fruits of the Spirit. Gentleness, generosity, goodness, peace, joy, charity, self-control, modesty, those kind of fruits. And those fruits are going to be very visible and obvious to the people who receive them in the world. So every Mass is a wedding. Remember this, you are the guest of honor. And every time you receive Jesus in the Eucharist, you say, I do, and you renew those vows. And then we go out into the world and bear the fruit of that union.

0: To jest chyba
1: this must be the shortest gospel during the whole liturgical year. So the homily should not be long either, especially that we are about to listen to the conference of Brother John that was prepared for us, the conference on the gift of counsel. Plus, we want to spend this evening at prayer. We are going to pray in a thesis style. The gospel today describes a strange situation. Jesus is still in the Galilee. He is starting his public service, ministry. He started it from the moment of baptism in Jordan River. So when he appears among people, the crowds are running to him. There is a great enthusiasm about his presence, for he heals people and he turns good words to them, he speaks good words to them. And it turns out that he's so busy, he's so besieged that he has no time for eating. Then his family, his relatives are worried and anxious about him, and they think that he lost his senses. They think that they need to detach him from the situation. It is interesting what we hear. We hear about the relatives, but we hear nothing about his mother. Mary, from the very beginning, she must have been holding all the mysteries about her son in her heart, so she could understand easily what's going on. But the rest of the people would try to save him, to detach him from the situation. Why these short sentences of today's gospel are directed to us? What is the message of this gospel? What is this craziness of Jesus about? I wonder whether you remember the preface for the Feast of the Baptism of Jesus. I must admit that I don't remember it myself. It's not easy to remember the words of the liturgy while you listen to the liturgy. They flow through your heart, but they don't really remain in your memory. And then I received the information that I should say homily at today's Eucharist instead of the bishop. That made me think of this preface for the Feast of the Baptism of Jesus. And there was one more thing I will share with you, which was an experience of my latest days, a task I was given by my community for the last weeks and months. I was to take care of 16 refugees from Sudan.

0: Eritrea, one from Syria,
1: bez rodziny,
0: young boys, lonely boys, having no family, having no one, who escaped their homelands. And the only choice they had is to escape. For if they remained, they would have to become a part of the armed group or fight with the armed groups. So in order to save their life, they needed to escape these countries in order to achieve peaceful life. We welcomed them in our house, we live with them, we eat together, we talk to each other. And I can say that I met people of different culture and faith. They are Muslim. Only one of them, the one from Eritrea, is a Christian. But they have one thing in common. They have nothing. They are the poorest people ever. They came to us with a plastic bag containing all their private items, and the items were probably given to them by someone. But the way they live, the solidarity they would show to each other, the mutual good feelings they have towards each other. At the same time, they suffer from different anxieties, they express strong emotions, but they are able to somehow live in the community. And that reminded me of this preface for the Feast of the Baptism of Jesus, which is very powerful and clear. It says, the Holy Spirit descending in form of a dove, gave testimony of Christ, his servant, was anointed and commissioned to preach the good news to the poor. In French language, it is even more powerful. It sounds that the Holy Spirit sacrifices, gives Jesus, the servant of God, in order to go and preach the good news to the poor. The craziness of Jesus. This is the craziness of Jesus. He came to us, he came to each of us, with no exception. He came to these boys with whom I have spent the latest weeks. He came to preach the good, not the bad news. The craziness of Jesus is about reaching every single person with no exception. Whether he knows the person, or whether the person has had an opportunity to know Jesus or not. The craziness of Jesus is about reaching every single person in order to tell the good news to the person that God created us in a good way, for good and for love. And we know that this craziness of Jesus is great. It ends up with a cross. It ends up with the utter craziness that we are not able to understand. And we have to agree with the fact that we cannot understand it and receive it. But this is very important to us. The word till the end. What does it mean for us? We want to follow Jesus. We want to become his disciples. We want to follow and imitate Jesus. We too may experience a situation when people say about us, he's a devotee, he's spending time in wrong places in churches while he could earn money and take

care of his security, take care of his life, work properly. Together with Brother John, we were so lucky when we decided to follow Jesus in Teze community. We could receive the support from our parents. Brother John had to abandon his country, America. I had to leave Poland. It was during the communist time, so the borders were still closed. I wasn't sure whether one day I would come back to that country. But we were really lucky that our parents supported our decisions. Some of the brothers in our community are really in a difficult situation, for their relatives have never visited them. They don't understand this decision. They consider their decision as a craziness. This may also be our experience, but we have to remember that we should not think about becoming heroes. We don't need to be heroes. We just need to follow Jesus. And Jesus is the one who opens the way to us. This gospel speaks about evangelical radicalism. And this radicalism is not about me becoming a hero, but it is about Christ who never abandons us. It is about the craziness of love of Christ. In that craziness, he will always remain with us.

originally here from New Bedford, and I'm blessed to be able to be here with you today to celebrate this beautiful witness of our faith, of our Lord's presence in the Blessed Sacrament. You know, at the Last Supper, our Lord gave us his body and blood at the Eucharist. We are so blessed and so privileged to be able to witness his true presence and to receive him.

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Amen.

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He said, oh,

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His pants were out on short shore, he had all he could do and more. Had to buy a plane to get around. Now he's the coxswain, all the landless balls to give that man a hand. He's the best of all the auctioneers. 45, 39, 39, 39, 39, 39, 39, 39, 39, 39, 39, 39, 39, 39, 39, 39, 39, 39, 39, 39, 39, 39, 39, 39, 39, 39, 39, 39, 39, 39, 39, 39, 39, 39, 39, 39, 39, 39, 39, 39, 39, 39, 39, 39, 39, 39, 39, 39, 39, 39, 39, 39, 39, 39, 39, 39, 39, 39, 39, 39, 39, 39, 39, 39, 39, 39, 39, 39, 39, 39, 39, 39, 39, 39, 39, 39, 39, 39, 39, 39, 39, 39, 39, 39, 39, 39, 39, 39, 39, 39, 39, 39, 39, 39, 39, 39, 39, 39, 39, 39, 39, 39, 39, 39, 39, 39, 39, 39, 39, 39, 39, 39, 39, 39, 39, 39, 39, 39, 39, 39, 39, 39, 39, 39, 39, 39, 39, 39,

we're so blessed to live in this country, to be in the United States of America. For 250 years, we've had freedom. And I thank God for everything I have. And I can't think of a better way to honor Jesus by processing with him through the streets. I'm going to pray for peace in the world and in our nation, and for protection. It's just a beautiful thing, Eucharistic adoration. It's important to set aside time for God, whether it's at Mass or in prayer or in adoration. And personally, I just need that quiet time. It's the most peaceful hour of my week, and I really enjoy spending it. And it's something I do with my mom, who's 94. So that's another blessing.

He's everything. He is, everything revolves around him. I wouldn't be, everything I have, I owe to him. And always just want to find other way, lots of ways to give him thanks and praise and to share and to witness to other people.

think it's an honor. But I think more than anything, I just want to share Jesus with everyone. I hope that everyone who sees us processing will feel God's love and put our prayers for them. And I hope they're praying for us as well. I think it's just a beautiful thing to do for our neighbors. It's just wonderful to be with Jesus, to set aside, spend time with Jesus. I offer my hour for people that have passed away or need prayers. It's just a beautiful thing.

My name is Father Kyle Ratwistam. I am a Catholic priest from the Diocese of Spokane in Washington State. And I would say the reason I'm here with this pilgrimage group from the United States is because I said yes. I said yes to an invitation to a family that experienced many profound graces in their previous visit to Medjugorje, and they want to make this available to other people for this youth festival. Did not quite know what I was getting into, and but I'm grateful to be here. It's interesting with our Lord and Our Lady and their timing. I recently became the pastor of a church in Spokane, and maybe your audience has heard of Spokane, Washington in some other news cycles. Sadly, we had some very significant wildfires while we've been here in Medjugorje. Tens of thousands, 60,000 plus people evacuated, hundreds of structures destroyed. A number of my parishioners have lost their homes already. So for me as a pastor, that's quite distressing, but as a friend told me from back home, says, well, Father, you may be in your best spot right now to intercede with her in a holy place with Our Lady for the people back home. And so if I could just ask the audience to remember the people of Spokane, Washington in your prayers for their recovery, for their well-being, for their faith and perseverance. And regarding this whole event, it's been remarkable being a priest with concelebrating Mass with hundreds of priests. I think we had 690 priests, 670 priests or so yesterday, and it was really profound seeing really the nations of the world. And then one other thing I want to point out was the reflection of light yesterday, that this idea of the light of Christ coming into the darkness. And I was in the back, I couldn't see the light, but what I saw was the light illuminating the flags of the nations. And to think about if we live out the light of Christ in our own homelands, the rest of the world will see that, because our countries will be converted, our countries will reflect the light of Christ himself. So I'm very grateful to be here. And again, thank you for your prayers.

0: Message from the Virgin Mary, Queen of Peace, through Yvonne, July 6th, 2024. Dear children, today I want to call you in a special way to pray for my beloved children, for the priests, to preach in a simple way the living word of the gospel, that your way may be holiness, that at this time you may bear witness like never before. Without fear, without fear. Thank you, children, for also answering my call today.
1: 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Our Lady thanks you for responding to her call. May God multiply your blessings.

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7: Her name is Carla, and she's 4 years old.
3: And we're gonna be doing an activity, and it's.
8: And they can join us too.
3: Yes.

0: And we're going to be cutting and pasting it together.
1: And coloring.
0: And if you do it with us too, it will say the directions to how to do it. And it says all about the Lady of Sodom.
2: So here's tells the first question. How to make our folding craft. First, color. Color your craft picture pieces.
0: Two, cut out all parts. Three.
1: No, make.
0: Three.
3: All the long stripes and zigzag according. Four.
1: Four, glue each end where it says glue here.
0: That's it.
1: So we can start.
0: Also, it says how to make it, and so we'll say everything on it.
3: I'm reading number one.
0: Okay. Number one, Our Lady of Sorrows, the Seven Sorrows of Mary, the Prophecy of Simon. Simon told Mary that her heart would know sorrow. Luke 2:340.
1: Luke 2:33-35.
0: Okay.
3: What about that?
0: The flight. What?
3: No, you're supposed to be on number one.
0: Maddie, we're supposed to. The flight into Egypt. Mary and Joseph took Jesus to Egypt to keep him safe. Matthew 2:13-15.
2: The flights into.
4: Jesus and found him on the temple. 1:50.
2: Mary meets Jesus on the way to.
0: Carvla.
2: Mary
0: stands
2: close to Jesus. He carried the cross.
0: Okay, Jesus dies on the cross. Mary stood faithfully near Jesus as he died on the cross. John 19:25-30.
2: Jesus is taken down from the cross. Mary, Jesus offer, he was after he was taken down from the cross.
0: Jesus is laid in the tomb. Mary mourned as Jesus was laid in the tomb. John 19:40-42.
1: So
0: and now we're going to be cutting out
3: cutting color
0: this, and then after there should be some stripes, and then you cut Mother Mary and put it down here and here. And you'll be doing that, and then there's another step right here.
3: You'll see me done on this. If you don't understand.
1: If you don't understand, you'll see how it goes. How we make it.

0: the top here and here with the glue stick, and then like we cut Mary at half, we put one half on this side and the other one on this side. And then you'll see at the end how we make it. So, do you want to pray a mystery?
1: Yeah.
0: Megan, do you want to lead it?
1: Sure. Our Father who art in heaven, hallowed be thy name. Thy kingdom come, thy will be done on earth as it is in heaven.
0: Give us this day our daily bread, and forgive us our trespasses,
2: as we forgive those who trespass against us. And lead us not into temptation, but deliver us from evil. Amen.
1: Hail Mary, full of grace, the Lord is with thee. Blessed art thou amongst women, and blessed is the fruit of thy womb, Jesus.
2: Holy Mary, Mother of God, pray for sinners now and the hour of our death. Amen.
1: Hail Mary, full of grace, the Lord is with thee. Blessed art thou amongst women, and blessed is the fruit of thy womb, Jesus. Hail Mary, full of grace, the Lord is with thee. Blessed art thou amongst women, and blessed is the fruit of thy womb.
2: Holy Mary, Mother of God, pray for us and now and the hour of our death. Amen.
1: Hail Mary, full of grace, the Lord is with thee. Blessed art thou amongst women, and blessed is the fruit of thy womb, Jesus.
2: Holy Mary, Mother of God, pray for us sinners now and the hour of our death.
1: Hail Mary, full of grace, the Lord is with thee. Blessed art thou amongst women, and blessed is the fruit of thy womb, Jesus.
2: Holy Mary, Mother of God, and our mother, pray for us sinners now and the hour of our death.
1: Hail Mary, full of grace, the Lord is with thee. Blessed art thou amongst women, and blessed is the fruit of thy womb, Jesus.
2: Holy Mary, Mother of God, pray for us sinners now and the hour of our death. Amen.
1: Hail Mary, full of grace, the Lord is with thee. Blessed art thou amongst women, and blessed is the fruit of thy womb, Jesus.
2: Holy Mary, Mother of God, pray for us sinners now and the hour of our death. Amen.
1: Hail Mary, full of grace, the Lord is with thee. Blessed art thou amongst women, and blessed is the fruit of thy womb, Jesus.
2: Holy Mary, Mother of God, and our mother, pray for us sinners now and the hour of our death. Amen.
1: Hail Mary, full of grace, the Lord is with thee. Blessed art thou amongst women, and blessed is the fruit of thy womb, Jesus.
2: Holy Mary, Mother of God, pray for us and now and the hour of our death. Amen.
1: Hail Mary, full of grace, the Lord is with thee. Blessed art thou amongst women, and blessed is the fruit of thy womb, Jesus.
2: Holy Mary, Mother of God, and our mother, pray for sinners now and the hour of our death. Amen.
1: Hail Mary, full of grace, the Lord is with thee. Blessed art thou amongst women, and blessed is the fruit of thy womb, Jesus.
2: Holy Mary, Mother of God, pray for us sinners now and the hour of our death. Amen.
1: Hail Mary, full of grace, the Lord is with thee. Blessed art thou amongst women, and blessed is the fruit of thy womb, Jesus.
2: Holy Mary, Mother of God, pray for us sinners now and the hour of our death. Amen.
1: Hail Mary, full of grace, the Lord is with thee. Blessed art thou amongst women, blessed is the fruit of thy womb, Jesus.
2: Holy Mary, Mother of God, pray for us sinners now and the hour of our death. Amen.
1: Glory be to the Father, and to the Son, and to the Holy Spirit, as it was in the beginning, is now, and ever shall be, world without end. Amen. Jesus, forgive us our sins. Save us from the fires of hell. Lead all souls to heaven, especially those most need thy mercy.
3: Okay, so now you could just see how we're doing so far.
4: And we're talking about plants. And you know, the video you saw at the beginning, we were planting in a garden. And there was like the Mother Mary too, and a garden we planted too. That garden, and it's like, it's like your soul, the garden. And it's like you're still your garden, and when they're like the garden might, when you, they have flowers, your garden, it's when you have like, you did something good, like you obeyed your parents or something that you, like you don't want to eat that broccoli, but you say, but you eat it because you think, because people don't have food and you don't like to waste. Because sometimes it gets thrown to the garbage if you don't eat it. And so if you eat it and say thank you, it's like planting a flower, and it's hard. It's sometimes hard to do something, to do something good you don't like, and something that's like, wait, yeah, it's like, it's sometimes hard when you do something good, because like it's sometimes hard to be good. And so when you plant a garden like we planted, it's kind of hard, but we don't give up. And you have rocks, and before you plant it, there's rocks, spiders, beetles, ants. So the rock sometimes, like in your garden, front your soul represents like evil. It's, rocks are not evil, but like, and you're just, not represents, but like your soul is like a garden. And sometimes rocks, so we take them off of the garden, and you want, it's like our house, and outside our house you're planting, and we want to put our walkway like beautiful, so when Jesus comes, it's we do our best to do like clean our house and put a garden and do kind things.
1: Also, because your soul is kind of like a garden, when you sin, it's like kind of like one flower dies, and then when you go to confession, it like grows back, but it has like a little hole, and the hole is the fault that you had. And but the sin goes away except for the fault that you had. And the fault is like a little hole. And
4: yeah, and the rocks represents what you sin too. And the ants, beetles, like because they're like kind of creepy. And there, but that day was a nice day because there was sunset, because we came like at 6 and we had a week and we had time to,
5: and it was really tired,
4: but we kept on doing it, and there was a beautiful like cloud and the sunset, very nice. And it was a beautiful day.
5: Remember to call the phone.
4: 239-842-3325. So let's talk about plants. What plants need is soil, sun, water, and it's like us. Like we need, God is soil, water, and sun. So to grow, we need God, and everybody needs God. And plants need God.

0: And God makes them grow. So we need God and animal. The animals need God. We need God, of course, and plants.
1: We're kind of

0: the clouds, some not rain clouds, but some black clouds, and that's the evil.
1: That's the evil. And then when
0: it's the clouds are not evil, but it's like we're trying to explain it. A cloud does not represent evil, but it's like it's trying to explain something.
1: It's like explaining in a different way.
2: Yeah. So like if you see that God, if you say that God's kind of like the sun, and then the evil is like the clouds when it turns all gray, and then God comes and light comes.
0: But sometimes the clouds are just like in at night, they're like sometimes they get brown, kind of brownish in the afternoon, and at the sunset they're not bad, but it's like the night is coming, so the darkness makes them a little bit dark. And when it rains it gets dark because they're full of water, and that makes them like really heavy, and they so much water they turn gray. But God is like water, so imagine white clouds with rain. And God made pretty flowers, like these ones over there, these ones. That's not a real flower, but it's
1: based on flowers. Like these flowers.
0: Yeah. So you want to sing?
1: Yes.
0: Want to sing?
1: Yes, yes, yes.
0: Want to say saints are marching in?
1: Yes. Yes, yes, yes, yes.
0: Let's sing Saints Are Marching In. Let's sing Saints Are Marching In.

go marching in. When the saints go marching in. Oh, I like to see the number. Oh, when the saints go marching in. When the saints go marching in. Go in the saints go marching in. Oh, I like to be that number. Oh, when the saints go marching in. Oh, when the saints go marching in. Oh, when the saints go marching in. Oh, I like to see the number. Oh, when the saints go marching in. When the saints go marching in. Oh,

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Oh, and the saints go marching in.

0: he wants to sing. This is do you, what do you want to sing?
1: I don't know.
0: I just want to be a sheep. Bah, bah, bah.
2: Good God Almighty.
0: Oh, yeah, let's sing that song in there.
2: God is so great.
1: No.
2: It's good God Almighty. Oh, is he good? He's good.
0: Hi, welcome to my audition, kids.
3: Hi. I was just wondering, because you guys were talking about like plants and gardening and stuff, and I was just curious, like, for all of you guys, like, who do you guys, like, look to when you can, like tell that you're sinning, or, like, you want a good example? Like, who do you like to look to?
2: Jesus.
0: Hello?
3: You all have, like, different people that you like to look to? Saints or, like, Mother Mary?
2: Mary.
0: Or... Mary.
3: You all like to look to?
0: Yeah.
2: Yes.
0: Let's sing. And God Almighty.
2: Good God Almighty.

daddy. Well, is he good? He's good. Well, is he God? He's God. He is good God Almighty. Oh, is he?

0: Is he good? He's good. Wait, no, is he good? He's good. Well, is he God? He's God. Well, is he good God Almighty? Oh, is he good? Good. Oh, is he God? He's God. Well, is he good God Almighty?
1: This is loud.
0: No, this is right. Oh, is he good? He's good. Well, is he God? He's God.

0: Is he good? He's good. Well, is he God? He's God. Well, is he good God Almighty? Oh, is he good? He's good. Well, is he God? He's God. Well, is he good God Almighty? Is he good? He's good. Well, is he God? He's God.
1: Hi, welcome to My Vision, kids.
2: Hi, guys. I really like all of the songs that you guys are singing. I was just wondering what your favorite, like, Christian song is, and if you guys could sing it.
3: Yeah, we can sing it. It's
4: Jesus.
5: Put my heart back together.
3: Oh,
5: good job.
6: Your way's better.
3: Yours better.
5: Your old way is better.
3: Your way is better.
2: Oh.
3: Your way is better.
2: Can you sing it?
3: Yeah. Yeah.
2: Okay. Let's hear it.
3: All

0: So put my heart back together. I search the world to my haters to find all your ways better. Oh, your ways better. Oh Lord, your ways better. Oh Lord, your ways better. Jesus, your ways better.
1: Aw, guys, that was so beautiful. Good job. I've never heard that song before, but you know what they say? They say that when you sing, you pray twice. So that's really beautiful that you guys are, you know, praying twice to Jesus through your voice. That's beautiful, guys.
2: Okay, God bless you.
1: Bye.
2: Bye.

0: Hey, let's sing.
1: Let's sing. 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I just want to be a sheep, ba ba ba ba. I praise the Lord my soul to keep. I just want to be a sheep, ba ba ba ba. I don't want to be a hippo, no. I don't want to be a goat, no. Cause it got no hope. I don't want to be a goat, no. 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

0: just want to be a sheep, ba ba ba ba. 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I don't want to be a Pharisee, 'cause they're not fair, you see. I don't want to be a Pharisee. I just want to be a sheep, ba ba ba ba. I don't want to be a sheep, ba ba ba ba. I praise the Lord my soul to keep. I just want to be a sheep, ba ba ba ba.
1: Please leave your message for...
2: So, what do you want to do? So, do you want to sing or talk? Okay.
3: Oh, my soul, worship your heart.
0: Praise the Lord, oh, my soul. Praise.

0: Praise the Lord, oh my soul. 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I won't be quiet.
1: My God is alive. How could I keep it inside?
0: Praise the Lord, oh my soul. Praise the Lord, oh my soul.

0: Praise the Lord, oh my soul. I want to cry. My God is alive. How can I keep it inside? Praise the Lord, oh my soul.
1: My soul.
0: My soul, praise the Lord, oh my soul.
2: I won't keep quiet, my God is alive. How could I keep it inside?
0: Praise.

0: My God is amazing.
1: Sing Grace. My God
2: is amazing. So remember we were talking about flowers? He wants to be,
3: there's
2: a game named Flower. And so who wants to be the flowers?
4: Me.
5: This is the Virgin Mary.
2: You want to be the water?
6: I want to be the flower. I'll be the flower, I guess.
2: Who wants to be the water?
6: Me.
2: Who wants to be the soil? Who wants to be the seed? So who wants to be the seed? Everybody around the seed. Get out.
6: I'm the flower.
2: So we put the seed here. Sophie, we need you. Go here. Sophie.
7: We're playing the game, Sophie. Go on the seed.
2: Who wants to be the seed?
7: Who wants to be the seed?
5: Sophie's the seed, and who wants to be the flower? Okay, Sophie's the flower, no. And who wants to be the soil?
6: You.
5: Who wants to be the water?
2: Who
5: wants to be the water, soil,
2: seed,
5: and flower.
2: And then the sun. So she stays there. And you start going down. And you start going down. The yeast starts coming out. But when we pour the water, go behind her.
1: No, Sophie, not yet. Go all the way up, stand up. And you go down.

0: playing a game. Flower, you'll see. It's really fun. So, no, we're a lot of flowers. All put all the way down. So if we can switch.
1: Or so, or her.
0: Okay, she can be the seed too.
1: And I could be. Wait, we can have two rows because it's.
2: No, she's the soil. She's the water. She's
0: and
2: the sun.
0: And flowers and seeds. Just go there. Go. No, stand up. Stand up. If you're just no, stand up.
1: Oh, for the snippers.
0: Yeah. You go all the way down. Kneel down. And then when you start going down, and they start going up. But when the water, the soil, you put the soil. You put the water. You just go like this. So it goes here, stands there, and I go the sun. Okay. So. So that's the soil. Let's put the water and then the sun.
1: Emma, you're the one.

Today we're celebrating the 250th anniversary of the founding of our country. The bishops of the United States have consecrated our Sacred Heart to America. And part of that is the Eucharistic processions that we're doing throughout the country. And this is Plymouth's part of our Lord down the streets of Plymouth. And we're about to culminate that in a Mass here at St. Peter's. The Eucharist processions is where the consecrated host is put into a very beautiful monstrance that contains the Eucharist. The Archbishop very graciously will hold the monstrance underneath a canopy and in reverence and honor walk down the main streets and carry Jesus with him into the people. And around the people who may not be able to experience our Lord, and especially our sacramental Lord.

Our opinion of the Eucharistic procession is it's so important for us to be able to take time with the Lord and to be able to adore Him as He travels around.

Together, my brothers and sisters, let us sing hymn number 627 in the St. Michael hymnal, Love Divine, O Love's Excelling, the first verse, number 627.

0: the name of the Father, and of the Son, and of the Holy Spirit.
1: Amen.
0: Peace be with you.
2: And with your spirit.
0: In the first reading this morning, St. Paul reminds us of the reality of love. We ask pardon for the times we have failed to let God's love for us become our love for one another. I confess to Almighty God, and to you, my brothers and sisters, that I have greatly sinned in my thoughts and in my words, in what I have done and in what I have failed to do, through my most grievous fault. Therefore, I ask Blessed Mary, ever the Virgin, all the angels and saints, and you, my brothers and sisters, to pray for me to the Lord our God. May Almighty God have mercy on us, forgive us our sins, and bring us to everlasting life. Lord, have mercy. Christ, have mercy. Lord, have mercy. Let us pray. God, who gave Saints Cornelius and Cyprian to your people as diligent shepherds and valiant martyrs, grant that through their intercession we may be strengthened in faith and constancy and spend ourselves without reserve for the unity of your church. We ask this through Christ our Lord.

0: A reading from the first letter of St. Paul to the Corinthians. Brothers and sisters, strive eagerly for the greatest spiritual gifts, but I shall show you a still more excellent way. If I speak in human and angelic tongues but do not have love, I am a resounding gong or a clashing cymbal. And if I have the gift of prophecy and comprehend all mysteries and all knowledge, if I have all faith so as to move mountains, but do not have love, I am nothing. If I give away everything I own, and if I hand my body over so that I may boast, but do not have love, I gain nothing. Love is patient, love is kind, it is not jealous, love is not pompous, it is not inflated, it is not rude, it does not seek its own interests, it is not quick-tempered, it does not brood over injury, it does not rejoice over wrongdoing, but rejoices with truth. It bears all things, believes all things, hopes all things, endures all things. Love never fails. If there are prophecies, they will be brought to nothing. If tongues, they will cease. If knowledge, it will be brought to nothing. For we know partially and we prophesy partially, but when the perfect comes, the partial will pass away. When I was a child, I used to talk as a child, think as a child, reason as a child. When I became a man, I put aside childish things. At present, we see indistinctly as in a mirror, but then face to face. At present, I know partially. Then I shall know fully as I am fully known. So faith, hope, love remain, these three, but the greatest of these is love. The word of the Lord.
1: Thanks be to God.
0: Blessed the people the Lord has chosen to be his own. Blessed the people the Lord has chosen to be his own. Give thanks to the Lord on the harp, with the 10-string lyre chant his praises. Sing to him a new song, pluck the strings skillfully with shouts of gladness. Blessed the people the Lord has chosen to be his own. For upright is the word of the Lord, and all his works are trustworthy. He loves justice and right. Of the kindness of the Lord, the earth is full. Blessed the people the Lord has chosen to be his own. Blessed the nation whose God is the Lord, the people he has chosen for his own inheritance. May your kindness, O Lord, be upon us who have put our hope in you. Blessed the people the Lord has chosen to be his own.

The Lord be with you. A reading from the Holy Gospel according to St. Luke. Jesus said to the crowds, "To what shall I compare the people of this generation? What are they like? They are like children who love to sit in the marketplace and call to one another, 'We played the flute for you, but you did not dance. We sang a dirge, but you did not weep.' For John the Baptizer came neither eating food nor drinking wine, and you said he is possessed by a demon. The Son of Man came eating and drinking, and you said, 'Look, he is a glutton and a drunkard, a friend of tax collectors and sinners.' But wisdom is vindicated by all her children." The Gospel of the Lord. This well-known

understanding, description, really hymn to love that St. Paul gives us in the first letter to the Corinthians. We know it well, and we need to always understand it more deeply, because love isn't warm, fuzzy feelings. Love, as St. Paul reminds us, it isn't about me. It isn't what I get out of it. A great friend who did great work through his involvement in city government, did a lot behind the scenes for a lot of people to make a difference, used to say, love isn't love until it's given away. And that's the reality of how we're called to love, because that's what God does. The reality of who God is love. Not that warm, not warm, fuzzy feelings, not about me, what it does for me, how it makes me feel, but the dynamic reality of who we are, made in God's image. And it only is understood, and we only grow in it if we give it away. And that's why we're here each morning, to receive the gift of the Eucharist, the gift of Jesus himself given to us in love. And every day in front of us is the challenge. Take a look at the floor of the sanctuary. Looks like a checkerboard, but it's a checkerboard that's kind of off-center. It's skewered, just like life. Life sometimes seems like a chess game, but all too often it's skewered. It's not central. But in the center of it is the ancient symbol of the pelican, the mother pelican who pierces her own breast to feed her children, not warm, fuzzy feelings, but the gift of giving of the self, lifeblood, who we are. And the four corners of the chessboard are the four gospel symbols. We are able to live the love St. Paul describes. If we, by receiving the gift of the Eucharist, Christ's blood poured out for us, if we're willing then to give it to others, and we center it, we make it founded, we make it firm by the four pillars of the gospel in the skewered reality of our lives. So today, after communion, when you make your thanksgiving, which all too often we forget to do, when you make your thanksgiving, remember the pelican. Tell God about somebody who gave their life's blood for you. And maybe you didn't always show them that love back. Second, talk to God about one time you gave that life's blood and that person rejected it, wouldn't take it, wasn't able to live it. And third, thank God that our lives are firmly based in the four pillars of the gospel and that we're nourished by a Jesus who gives us himself, because then we grow in love.

0: Blessed are you, Lord God of all creation. Through your goodness we have this bread to offer, which earth has given and human hands have made. It shall become for us the bread of life.
1: Blessed be God forever.

0: Blessed are you, Lord God of all creation. Through your goodness, we have this wine to offer, fruit of the vine and work of human hands. It shall become our spiritual drink.
1: Blessed be God forever.
0: Pray now, my sisters and brothers, that this sacrifice, yours and mine, may be acceptable to God, the Almighty Father.
1: May the Lord accept the sacrifice at your hands for the praise and glory of his name, for our good and the good of all his holy church.
0: Receive, Holy Father, the offerings we bring in commemoration of your holy martyrs, and grant that we, your servants, may be found steadfast in confessing your name. We ask this through Christ our Lord.
1: Amen.
0: The Lord be with you.
1: And with your spirit.
0: Lift up your hearts.
1: We lift them up to the Lord.
0: Let us give thanks to the Lord our God.
1: It is right and just.
0: It is truly right and just, our duty and our salvation, always and everywhere to give you thanks, Lord, Holy Father, Almighty and Eternal God, for the blood of your martyrs poured out like Christ to glorify your name and shows forth your marvelous works, by which in our weakness you perfect your power, and on the feeble bestow strength to bear you witness. And so we join the angels and saints in the hymn of your praise.

You are indeed holy, O Lord, the font of all holiness. Make holy, therefore, these gifts, we pray, by sending down your Spirit upon them like the dewfall, so that they may become for us the body and blood of your Son, our Lord Jesus Christ. At the time he was betrayed and entered willingly into his passion, he took the bread, said the blessing, broke the bread, gave it to his disciples, saying, "Take this, all of you, and eat of it, for this is my body, which will be given up for you." In a similar way, when supper was ended, he took the chalice and, once more giving thanks, gave it to his disciples, saying, "Take this, all of you, and drink from it, for this is the chalice of my blood, the blood of the new and eternal covenant, which will be poured out for you and for many for the forgiveness of sins. Do this in memory of me."

0: Therefore, as we celebrate the memorial of his death and resurrection, we offer you, Lord, the bread of life and the chalice of salvation, giving thanks that you have held us worthy to be in your presence and minister to you. Humbly we pray that, partaking of the body and blood of Christ, we may be gathered into one by the Holy Spirit. Remember, Lord, your church spread throughout the world, and bring her to the fullness of charity, together with Leo our Pope, Ronald our Bishop, me your unworthy servant, and all the clergy. Remember also our brothers and sisters who have fallen asleep in the hope of the resurrection, and all who have died in your mercy. Welcome them now into the light of your face. Have mercy on us all, we pray, that with the Blessed Virgin Mary, the Mother of God, with Blessed Joseph, her spouse, the Blessed Apostles, St. Patrick, St. Cornelius, St. Cyprian, and all the saints who have pleased you throughout the ages, we may merit to be co-heirs to eternal life, and may praise and glorify you through your Son, Jesus Christ. Through him, with him, in him, O God, Almighty Father, in the unity of the Holy Spirit, all glory and honor is yours forever and ever. At the Savior's command and formed by divine teaching, we dare to pray. Our Father, who art in heaven, hallowed be thy name. Thy kingdom come, thy will be done, on earth as it is in heaven. Give us this day our daily bread, and forgive us our trespasses, as we forgive those who trespass against us. And lead us not into temptation, but deliver us from evil. Deliver us, Lord, we pray, from every evil. Graciously grant peace in our days, that by the help of your mercy, we may always be free from sin and safe from all distress, as we await the blessed hope and the coming of our Savior, Jesus Christ.
1: The kingdom, the power, and the glory are yours, now and forever.
0: Lord Jesus Christ, you said to your apostles, I leave you, peace I leave you, my peace I give you. Look not on our sins, but on the faith of your church, and graciously grant us peace and unity in accord with your will. You who live and reign forever and ever.
1: Amen.
0: The peace of the Lord be with you always.
1: And with your spirit.
0: We bring that peace to one another.

0: Behold the Lamb of God. Behold him who takes away the sins of the world. Blessed are those called to the supper of the Lamb.
1: Lord,
0: I am not worthy that you should enter under my roof, but only say the word, and my soul shall be healed.

My brothers and sisters, if you are able, please join in singing our communion hymn, which is number 670 in the St. Michael hymnal, O Living Bread from Heaven, 670.

0: Let us pray. Through these mysteries which we have received, we humbly beseech you, O Lord, that by the example of the martyrs Saints Cornelius and Cyprian, we may be strengthened with the fortitude of your spirit to bear witness to the truth of your gospel. We ask this through Christ our Lord.
1: Amen.
0: The Lord be with you.
1: And with your spirit.
0: May Almighty God bless you, the Father, the Son, and the Holy Spirit.
1: Amen.
0: The Mass is ended. Go in peace.
1: Thanks be to God.
2: We sing the first verse of hymn number 674, 674, O Love of God.

0: Panie biskup Grzegorz zakończył
1: My beloved Father Grzegorz, he ended with a reflection, what he said,
0: Duch Święty
1: that the Holy Spirit
0: jest,
1: is,
0: on nas ma, ale,
1: he has
0: ale nie,
1: us,
0: że tak powiem, nie do końca.
1: But not till the end.
0: Chrzest,
1: the baptism
0: przyjęliśmy,
1: which we accepted,
0: i którym zostaliśmy włączeni
1: and with which we were admitted with a whole amazing life of love of God towards us, is a baptism in which we receive
0: Ducha Świętego,
1: the Holy Spirit.
0: I to jest jeden ważny, istotny moment,
1: because from this very moment
0: kimś, we are
1: somebody which is recognized by God by name. The ancient rite of baptism, when the adults were baptized, there is a beautiful passage of the
0: biskup, który wtedy chrzcił Wigilię Paschalną,
1: he was baptizing, because in the eve of Passover there was a baptism.
0: Podajcie Bishop mi wasze
1: said,
0: imiona.
1: Give me your names.
0: Ja je zapiszę atramentem.
1: I will write them with ink.
0: Po to, by w niebie Bóg
1: so
0: wypisał,
1: that in heaven God could write
0: jak
1: them
0: swoim palcem, jak prawo
1: with his finger, like a law of Hebrews.
0: Wpisane twoje imię.
1: Your name will be wrote
0: Kochani,
1: there.
0: Chcę
1: My beloved,
0: to.
1: I would like to induce in our reflection about the Holy Spirit. I would like to induce this reflection for us to recognize from which moment the Holy Spirit is in us, is living in us. After that, we have Eucharisty.
0: Wreszcie sakrament bierzmowania,
1: and at the end the sacrament of confirmation,
0: z Chrztem Świętym jest nierozdzielnie
1: which is inseparable with the baptism, is one, it is one of the sacrament of initiation,
0: and confirmation
1: is the moment that would send us to the testimony. But what is happening?
0: Że jest,
1: that it is,
0: ale jeszcze nie jest.
1: But it is not yet. Not yet.
0: Wielu z nas
1: a lot of us
0: we
1: accepted those three sacraments. We partook them. But something
0: Teologowie
1: hadn't happened. The theologists they said clearly
0: że my jesteśmy
1: that
0: ciągle
1: we are still
0: w takim stanie.
1: In the situation
0: już jest.
1: In the state that
0: Bóg w nas
1: God
0: zamieszkał.
1: Is now in us.
0: Do końca naszych dni.
1: But till the end of our days.
0: Jest jeszcze nie.
1: He is not yet.
0: Naszej odpowiedzi nie ma.
1: Because there's no answer.
0: Nie ma takiej, jak mogłaby być.
1: The answer that it could
0: że
1: be.
0: Po prostu czegoś istotnego
1: that
0: brakuje.
1: Something essential is missing.
0: I chciałbym and dzisiaj,
1: I would like today, before we will stand in front of the Holy, in the presence of Jesus, I would like you to realize
0: that
1: this us to be open and our presence here for something to happen in the future. I will say to you about the testimony of the young girl from the confirmation and our diocese. This girl, she wrote me about history of the moment of his confirmation when I was anointing her with during confirmation. In this moment, she experienced this moment with surprise. She thought that she would fall. Somebody held her.
0: Do domu, nic
1: she came back home.
0: Takim
1: this was nothing extraordinary. outside part of this moment, and she said that in the morning she came to school. She went to school. She is in a class, special army class. They were a class of shooting. And generally she was swearing. She was aggressive girl, too aggressive, as you heard, as you hear. And she said that suddenly she realized that she is speaking differently,
0: that
1: her reality is different. There's something wrong with me. She said to a friend, "You see, something is happening with me." And she wrote me this letter after some time, and she said, "Father Bishop, there's no swearing. I quit smoking in one day. I was on Mass, and for the first time, I started to think that they are different. There are different people. They are here for Jesus. I was for the Mass, like to fulfill something. In the afternoon, there was a rehearsal of choir, and I would like to be with them. I couldn't realize that this is me, the same me. And Father, tell me what I should do for not to lose it. I don't want to lose it, not to lose it, not to waste this experience that what happened inside me." And in this moment I wrote her, "It had happened already." And you can give yourself an answer, how much more there is to do. I said, "Listen, this is normally like this." She said that she had boyfriend, she's fallen with love. This is the same with Jesus. Compare it, how many effort you do to be open, to be ready, to be with him, to talk to him. You should compare it to Jesus. This is also about love. And she wrote me a letter again after some time, and she said, "I didn't know that this what happened with me." She received confirmation just before graduation from college. That what happened with me is like a power. It has so many love, so much love, that my boyfriend, with him I'm dreaming to walk in my life till the end of my days. He's so surprised and astonished.

0: that we start to walk in the same way together.
1: W życiu jest tak,
0: beloved, my beloved, in life it is
1: trzeba iść
0: that you need to walk
1: na coś,
0: and to bring yourself

0: surprised with this. I would like to tell you that this is a very beautiful surprise, that when you open to the Holy Spirit, it would give fruits in the first place with a wise life. Especially, I have here some testimonies to share with you and to show you how this wisdom of God gives fruits in lives. Listen, I was in a prayer meeting. It is a prayer before Lent in my diocese, in a year of mercy. We had a special heart on paper. On one half of this heart, we had deeds of mercy, and the second one was empty. And with this, with those hearts, the young people, they stepped to the altar. There were a lot of people. Each meeting, they came close to the altar, and being very close to Jesus and seeing those deeds, they were containing a convent with Jesus. This heart, they were touring, and on the second half, they were writing this, what they decided to do, like mercy, like loving mercy. I collected those halves of hearts to see what those young friends, how they answer to God, how it is their covenant with God. I have some of them. For the first time, I'm so close to Jesus, just 1 meter from Jesus, from the bread. Everything is lighting in me. You love me so much. So many times I heard about it, and suddenly everything happens. So normal. When you love me so much, I cannot do this, cannot do the same. In a few moments, I will leave from here. And he wrote, my father, in spite of loving us, he's persecuting us, he's drinking, he's persecuting my mother, my brother, and me. And me, I was unfaithful for so many times. I will go to my father, I will nestle him, and I will say that I love him. The second part of this heart wrote later, it is, Father Bishop, when you let God to love in me, when I said to Jesus, do everything what you want in my heart, your love is beautiful. And when I said to my father, we were standing nestling and we were crying a lot. It was a miracle which had happened. My father, we asked him so many times to do therapy, and the other day he started it. Second, I'm not talking to my mother for 3 months. My mother is destroying our heart, our home. I think that she has somebody. I don't know how to help her. I'm crying with him, I'm fighting for my family, but nothing is going good. It's going well. And I will come back, Jesus. And whatever happened, it could be. But I would say to her, I love you, Mom. And I ask you to love us. The second and the other. Tomorrow at school, to those who hurt me, and they hurt me a lot. In public, at school, they were lying about me and laughing out of me in the internet. I will say them tomorrow that I forgive them. The second, the other one. Today, from today, not from tomorrow, from today.
1: The sin
0: which was fighting with me. The sin of hate.

Hi, my name is Gabriel and I'm from Međugorje, and this is our third day on here on Mladifest, and it's really wonderful to see lots of young people singing and dancing. This place is magical, and we see a lot of young people making their confessions, and it's really wonderful to see them because they can confess in all kinds of languages, and it's really beautiful here.

0: Hello and welcome back to Chain of Love. So today we will be first praying the rosary, and then after that I will be talking about peace. And
1: I will be talking about the saints for peace.
0: So let's get started. I'll get my book open.
1: If you have an intention, please call the number below. And we will answer.
0: Name Father, Son, Holy Spirit. Amen. I believe in God, the Father Almighty, creator of heaven and earth, and in Jesus Christ, his only Son, our Lord, who was conceived by the Holy Spirit, born of the Virgin Mary, suffered under Pontius Pilate, was crucified, died, and was buried. He descended into hell, and on the third day he rose again from the dead. He ascended into heaven and is seated at the right hand of God, the Father Almighty. And from there he will come to judge the living and the dead.
1: I believe in the Holy Spirit, the Holy Catholic Church, the communion of saints, the forgiveness of sins, the resurrection of the body, and life everlasting. Amen.
0: Our Father, who art in heaven, hallowed be thy name. Thy kingdom come, thy will be done, on earth as it is in heaven.
1: Give us this day our daily bread, and forgive us our trespasses, as we forgive those who trespass against us. And lead us not into temptation, but deliver us from evil.
0: Hail Mary, full of grace, the Lord is with thee. Blessed art thou amongst women, and blessed is the fruit of thy womb, Jesus.
1: Holy Mary, Mother of God, pray for us sinners, now and at the hour of our death. Amen.
0: Hail Mary, full of grace, the Lord is with thee. Blessed art thou amongst women, and blessed is the fruit of thy womb, Jesus.
1: Holy Mary, Mother of God, pray for us sinners, now and at the hour of our death. Amen.
0: Hail Mary, full of grace, the Lord is with thee. Blessed art thou amongst women, and blessed is the fruit of thy womb, Jesus.
1: Holy Mary, Mother of God, pray for us sinners, now and at the hour of our death. Amen.
0: Glory be to the Father, and to the Son, and to the Holy Spirit.
1: As it was in the beginning, is now, and ever shall be, world without end. Amen.
0: The first glorious mystery is the resurrection. The intention of this decade is for Joe, for blessings on his birthday, and for his sons, Jacob and Fabian. Our Father, who art in heaven, hallowed be thy name. Thy kingdom come, thy will be done, on earth as it is in heaven.
1: Give us this day our daily bread, and forgive us our trespasses, as we forgive those who trespass against us. And lead us not into temptation, but deliver us from evil.
0: Hail Mary, full of grace, the Lord is with thee. Blessed art thou amongst women, and blessed is the fruit of thy womb, Jesus.
1: Holy Mary, Mother of God, pray for us sinners, now and at the hour of our death. Amen.
0: Hail Mary, full of grace, the Lord is with thee. Blessed art thou amongst women, and blessed is the fruit of thy womb, Jesus.
1: Holy Mary, Mother of God, pray for us sinners, now and at the hour of our death. Amen.
0: Hail Mary, full of grace, the Lord is with thee. Blessed art thou amongst women, and blessed is the fruit of thy womb, Jesus.
1: Holy Mary, Mother of God, pray for us sinners, now and at the hour of our death. Amen.
0: Hail Mary, full of grace, the Lord is with thee. Blessed art thou amongst women, and blessed is the fruit of thy womb, Jesus.
1: Holy Mary, Mother of God, pray for us sinners, now and at the hour of our death. Amen.
0: Hail Mary, full of grace, the Lord is with thee. Blessed art thou amongst women, and blessed is the fruit of thy womb, Jesus.
1: Holy Mary, Mother of God, pray for us sinners, now and at the hour of our death. Amen.
0: Hail Mary, full of grace, the Lord is with thee. Blessed art thou amongst women, and blessed is the fruit of thy womb, Jesus.
1: Holy Mary, Mother of God, pray for us sinners, now and at the hour of our death. Amen.
0: Hail Mary, full of grace, the Lord is with thee. Blessed art thou amongst women, and blessed is the fruit of thy womb, Jesus.
1: Holy Mary, Mother of God, pray for us sinners, now and at the hour of our death. Amen.
0: Hail Mary, full of grace, the Lord is with thee. Blessed art thou amongst women, and blessed is the fruit of thy womb, Jesus.
1: Holy Mary, Mother of God, Pray for us sinners, now and at the hour of our death. Amen.
0: Hail Mary, full of grace, the Lord is with thee. Blessed art thou amongst women, and blessed is the fruit of thy womb, Jesus.
1: Holy Mary, Mother of God, pray for us sinners, now and at the hour of our death. Amen.
0: Hail Mary, full of grace, the Lord is with thee. Blessed art thou amongst women, and blessed is the fruit of thy womb, Jesus.
1: Holy Mary, Mother of God, pray for us sinners, now and at the hour of our death. Amen.
0: Glory be to the Father, and to the Son, and to the Holy Spirit.
1: As it was in the beginning, is now, and ever shall be, world without end. Amen.
0: O my Jesus,
1: forgive us our sins, save us from the fires of hell, lead all souls to heaven, especially those most in need of thy mercy. The second glorious mystery is the ascension of Jesus. The intention for this decade is for Uncle Monchi, for his health and his peaceful sleep. Our Father, who art in heaven, hallowed be thy name. Thy kingdom come, thy will be done, on earth as it is in heaven.
0: Give us this day our daily bread, and forgive us our trespasses, as we forgive those who trespass against us. And lead us not into temptation, but deliver us from evil. Amen.

0: Mary, full of grace, the Lord is with thee. Blessed are you among all women, and blessed is the fruit of thy womb, Jesus.
1: Holy Mary, Mother of God, pray for us sinners, now at the hour of our death. Amen.
0: Hail Mary, full of grace, the Lord is with thee. Blessed are you among all women, and blessed is the fruit of thy womb, Jesus.
1: Holy Mary, Mother of God, pray for us sinners, now at the hour of our death. Amen.
0: Hail Mary, full of grace, the Lord is with thee. Blessed are you among all women, and blessed is the fruit of thy womb, Jesus.
1: Holy Mary, Mother of God, pray for us sinners, now at the hour of our death. Amen.
0: Hail Mary, full of grace, the Lord is with thee. Blessed are you among all women, and blessed is the fruit of thy womb, Jesus.
1: Holy Mary, Mother of God, pray for us sinners, now at the hour of our death. Amen.
0: Hail Mary, full of grace, the Lord is with thee. Blessed are you among all women, and blessed is the fruit of thy womb, Jesus.
1: Holy Mary, Mother of God, pray for us sinners, now at the hour of our death. Amen.
0: Hail Mary, full of grace, the Lord is with thee. Blessed are you among all women, and blessed is the fruit of thy womb, Jesus.
1: Holy Mary, Mother of God, pray for us sinners, now at the hour of our death. Amen.
0: Hail Mary, full of grace, the Lord is with thee. Blessed are you among all women, and blessed is the fruit of thy womb, Jesus.
1: Holy Mary, Mother of God, pray for us sinners, now at the hour of our death. Amen.
0: Hail Mary, full of grace, the Lord is with thee. Blessed are you among all women, and blessed is the fruit of thy womb, Jesus.
1: Holy Mary, Mother of God, pray for us sinners, now at the hour of our death. Amen.
0: Hail Mary, full of grace, the Lord is with thee. Blessed are you among all women, and blessed is the fruit of thy womb, Jesus.
1: Holy Mary, Mother of God, pray for us sinners, now at the hour of our death. Amen.
0: Hail Mary, full of grace, the Lord is with thee. Blessed are you among all women, and blessed is the fruit of thy womb, Jesus.
1: Holy Mary, Mother of God, pray for us sinners, now at the hour of our death. Amen.
0: Hail Mary, full of grace, the Lord is with thee. Blessed are you among all women, and blessed is the fruit of thy womb, Jesus.
1: Holy Mary, Mother of God, pray for us sinners, now at the hour of our death. Amen.
0: Glory be to the Father, and to the Son, and to the Holy Spirit.
1: As it was in the beginning, is now, and ever shall be, world without end. Amen.
0: O my Jesus, forgive us our sins, save us from the fires of hell, and lead all souls to heaven, especially those in most need of thy mercy.
1: The third glorious mystery is the descent of the Holy Spirit. The intention of this decade is for Maria Hernandez, for healing of her feet and other problems from her diabetes. Our Father, who art in heaven, hallowed be thy name. Thy kingdom come, thy will be done, on earth as it is in heaven.
0: Give us this day our daily bread, and forgive us our trespasses, as we forgive those who trespass against us. And lead us not into temptation, but deliver us from evil. Amen.
1: Hail Mary, full of grace, the Lord is with thee. Blessed art thou amongst women, and blessed is the fruit of thy womb, Jesus.
0: Holy Mary, Mother of God, pray for us sinners, now and at the hour of our death. Amen.
1: Hail Mary, full of grace, the Lord is with thee. Blessed art thou amongst women, and blessed is the fruit of thy womb, Jesus.
0: Holy Mary, Mother of God, pray for us sinners, now and at the hour of our death. Amen.
1: Hail Mary, full of grace, the Lord is with thee. Blessed art thou amongst women, and blessed is the fruit of thy womb, Jesus.
0: Holy Mary, Mother of God, pray for us sinners, now and at the hour of our death. Amen.
1: Hail Mary, full of grace, the Lord is with thee, and blessed is the fruit of thy womb, Jesus.
0: Holy Mary, Mother of God, pray for us sinners, now and at the hour of our death. Amen.
1: Hail Mary, full of grace, the Lord is with thee. Blessed art thou amongst women, and blessed is the fruit of thy womb, Jesus.
0: Holy Mary, Mother of God, pray for us sinners, now and at the hour of our death. Amen.
1: Hail Mary, full of grace, the Lord is with thee. Blessed art thou amongst women, and blessed is the fruit of thy womb, Jesus.
0: Holy Mary, Mother of God, pray for us sinners, now and at the hour of our death. Amen.
1: Hail Mary, full of grace, the Lord is with thee. Blessed art thou amongst women, and blessed is the fruit of thy womb, Jesus.
0: Holy Mary, Mother of God, Pray for us sinners, now and at the hour of our death. Amen.
1: Hail Mary, full of grace, the Lord is with thee. Blessed art thou amongst women, and blessed is the fruit of thy womb, Jesus.
0: Holy Mary, Mother of God, pray for us sinners, now and at the hour of our death. Amen.
1: Hail Mary, full of grace, the Lord is with thee. Blessed art thou amongst women, and blessed is the fruit of thy womb, Jesus.
0: Holy Mary, Mother of God, pray for us sinners, now and at the hour of our death. Amen.
1: Hail Mary, full of grace, the Lord is with thee. Blessed art thou amongst women, and blessed is the fruit of thy womb, Jesus.
0: Holy Mary, Mother of God, pray for us sinners, now and at the hour of our death. Amen.
1: Glory be to the Father, and to the Son, and to the Holy Spirit.
0: As it was in the beginning, is now, and ever shall be, world without end. Amen.
1: O my Jesus, forgive us our sins,
0: save us from the fires of hell, and lead all souls to heaven, especially those most need of thy mercy. The fourth glorious mystery is the Assumption of Mary. The intention for this decade is for Rose Martorelli, for healing from bronchitis, pneumonia, skin cancer, and for God to give her strength and hope so she can persevere through loneliness. Our Father, who art in heaven, hallowed be thy name. Thy kingdom come, thy will be done, on earth as it is in heaven.
1: Give us this day our daily bread, and forgive us our trespasses, as we forgive those who trespass against us. And lead us not into temptation, but deliver us from evil. Amen.
0: Hail Mary, full of grace, the Lord is with thee. Blessed are you among all women, and blessed is the fruit of thy womb, Jesus.
1: Holy Mary, Mother of God, pray for us sinners, now at the hour of our death. Amen.
0: Hail Mary, full of grace, the Lord is with thee. Blessed are you among all women, and blessed is the fruit of thy womb, Jesus.
1: Holy Mary, Mother of God, pray for us sinners, now at the hour of our death. Amen.
0: Hail Mary, full of grace, the Lord is with thee. Blessed are you among all women, and blessed is the fruit of thy womb, Jesus.
1: Holy Mary, Mother of God, pray for us sinners, now at the hour of our death. Amen.
0: Hail Mary, full of grace, the Lord is with thee. Blessed are you among all women, and blessed is the fruit of thy womb, Jesus.
1: Holy Mary, Mother of God, pray for us sinners, now at the hour of our death. Amen.
0: Hail Mary, full of grace, the Lord is with thee. Blessed are you among all women, and blessed is the fruit of thy womb, Jesus.
1: Holy Mary, Mother of God, pray for us sinners, now at the hour of our death. Amen.
0: Hail Mary, full of grace, the Lord is with thee. Blessed are you among all women, and blessed is the fruit of thy womb, Jesus.
1: Holy Mary, Mother of God, pray for us sinners, now at the hour of our death. Amen.
0: Hail Mary, full of grace, the Lord is with thee. Blessed are you among all women, and blessed is the fruit of thy womb, Jesus.
1: Holy Mary, Mother of God, pray for us sinners, now at the hour of our death. Amen.
0: Hail Mary, full of grace, the Lord is with thee. Blessed are you among all women, and blessed is the fruit of thy womb, Jesus.
1: Holy Mary, Mother of God, pray for us sinners, now at the hour of our death. Amen.
0: Hail Mary, full of grace, the Lord is with thee. Blessed are you among all women, and blessed is the fruit of thy womb, Jesus.
1: Holy Mary, Mother of God, pray for us sinners, now at the hour of our death. Amen.
0: Hail Mary, full of grace, the Lord is with thee. Blessed are you among all women, and blessed is the fruit of thy womb, Jesus.
1: Holy Mary, Mother of God, pray for us sinners, now at the hour of our death. Amen.
0: Glory be to the Father, and to the Son, and to the Holy Spirit.
1: As it was in the beginning, is now, and ever shall be, world without end. Amen.
0: O my Jesus, forgive us our sins, and save us from the fires of hell, and lead all souls to heaven, especially those most need of thy mercy.
1: The fifth glorious mystery is the crowning of Mary. The intention of this decade is for Joe again. For God to strengthen his faith and perseverance, and for the conversion of his son. Our Father, who art in heaven, hallowed be thy name. Thy kingdom come, thy will be done, on earth as it is in heaven.
0: Give us this day our daily bread, and forgive us our trespasses, as we forgive those who trespass against us. And lead us not into temptation, but deliver us from evil. Amen.
1: Hail Mary, full of grace, the Lord is with thee. Blessed is the fruit. Hail Mary, full of grace, the Lord is with thee. Blessed art thou amongst women, and blessed is the fruit of thy womb, Jesus.
0: Holy Mary, Mother of God, pray for us sinners, now and at the hour of our death. Amen.
1: Hail Mary, full of grace, the Lord is with thee. Blessed art thou amongst women, and blessed is the fruit of thy womb, Jesus.
0: Holy Mary, Mother of God, pray for us sinners, now and at the hour of our death. Amen.
1: Hail Mary, full of grace, the Lord is with thee. Blessed art thou amongst women, and blessed is the fruit of thy womb, Jesus.
0: Holy Mary, Mother of God, pray for us sinners, now and at the hour of our death. Amen.
1: Hail Mary, full of grace, the Lord is with thee. Blessed art thou amongst women, and blessed is the fruit of thy womb, Jesus.
0: Holy Mary, Mother of God, pray for us sinners, now and at the hour of our death. Amen.
1: Hail Mary, full of grace, the Lord is with thee. Blessed art thou amongst women, and blessed is the fruit of thy womb, Jesus.
0: Holy Mary, Mother of God, pray for us sinners, now and at the hour of our death. Amen.
1: Hail Mary, full of grace, the Lord is with thee. Blessed art thou amongst women, and blessed is the fruit of thy womb, Jesus.
0: Holy Mary, Mother of God, pray for us sinners, now and at the hour of our death. Amen.
1: Hail Mary, full of grace, the Lord is with thee. Blessed art thou amongst women, and blessed is the fruit of thy womb, Jesus.
0: Holy Mary, Mother of God, pray for us sinners, now and at the hour of our death. Amen.
1: Hail Mary, full of grace, the Lord is with thee. Blessed art thou amongst women, and blessed is the fruit of thy womb, Jesus.
0: Holy Mary, Mother of God, pray for us sinners, now and at the hour of our death. Amen.
1: Hail Mary, full of grace, the Lord is with thee. Blessed art thou amongst women, and blessed is the fruit of thy womb, Jesus.
0: Holy Mary, Mother of God, pray for us sinners, now and at the hour of our death. Amen.
1: Hail Mary, full of grace, the Lord is with thee. Blessed art thou amongst women, and blessed is the fruit of thy womb, Jesus.
0: Holy Mary, Mother of God, pray for us sinners, now and at the hour of our death. Amen.
1: Hail Mary, full of grace, the Lord is with thee. Blessed art thou amongst women, and blessed is the fruit of thy womb, Jesus.
0: Holy Mary, Mother of God, pray for us sinners, now and at the hour of our death. Amen.
1: Glory be to the Father, and to the Son, and to the Holy Spirit.
0: As it was in the beginning, is now, and ever shall be, world without end. Amen.
1: O my Jesus, forgive us our sins,
0: and save us from the fires of hell, and lead all souls to heaven, especially those in most need of thy mercy.
1: Hail, Holy Queen,
0: Mother of mercy,
1: our life, our sweetness, and our hope. To thee do we cry, poor banished children of Eve. And to thee do we send up our sighs, mourning and weeping in this valley of tears.
0: Turn then, most gracious Advocate, thine eyes of mercy towards us, and after this, our exile, show unto us the blessed fruit of thy womb, Jesus. O clement, O loving, O sweet Virgin Mary,
1: pray for us, O Holy Mother of God,
0: that we may be made worthy the promises of Christ.
1: Let us pray.
0: O God, whose only begotten Son, by his life, death, and resurrection, has purchased for us the rewards of eternal life. Grant, we beseech thee, that while meditating upon these mysteries of the most holy rosary of the Blessed Virgin Mary, we may imitate what they contain and obtain what they promise, through the same Christ our Lord. Amen.
1: In the name of the Father, and of the Son, and of the Holy Spirit. Amen. Now, we will be singing Salve Regina together.

0: All right, so as we said in the beginning, I will be talking about the fruit of the spirit peace and talking about the same.
1: The same.
0: All right, so peace. Peace is a deep inner calm and relational harmony that God produces in believers, which remains steady despite any troubles in life. The key dimensions of peace. Number one, peace with God. The restored relationship with God achieved through Jesus Christ's sacrifice on the cross. So basically, believe in Jesus and have faith in order to have a good relationship with him. Number two, internal peace. A steady, calming assurance in your heart that pushes away anxiety or fear or worry during life's storms, like I said in the beginning, troubles. People that aren't Christian, they might like meditate and pray to their God, whatever they believe, and say, oh, so-and-so, help me to not have anxiety or whatever. But we shouldn't do that. We should only worship one true God.
1: Like, if we're worrying about something and we, instead of

0: praying, we go to our phone and we start scrolling. I had a tendency to do that, but that is our habit, our bad habits, and we don't want to worship our phone to get rid of whatever. It's not going to get rid of anything. It's just gonna help you not think about it at that moment, and then later on that day or the next day, you're gonna be remembering everything that you're worrying about. And if you don't pray to God, you'll keep that in your mind, and it will be a burden to carry.
1: So yeah, no idols, basically, because you can worship. Phone. What else? Books. Dancing. Stuff like that, I guess. Number 3, relational peace. The active pursuit of unity and resolving disputes lovingly with others. So if you're angry at someone, you shouldn't, what first would come to our mind, most of us, might be yell or like get angry and show a bad tone. So you shouldn't yell or talk harshly to people. So you're arguing with someone and you're trying to prove that you're right and they're wrong, and they're trying to prove that they're right and you're wrong. And maybe yours is the correct one, the right one. And the other person is still trying to say, no, I'm correct. And they might be talking harsh and yelling at you, but you don't want to do that. And plus, I mean, hopefully they aren't yelling at all. And I'm pretty sure, like, if the other person isn't really yelling and is talking calm, the other person might also start talking calmly. So, yeah, just peace, be a peacemaker. Try your best to not start fights. Try your best to not yell. Self-control, another fruit of the spirit, self-control.
0: Humility.
1: Humility, yeah, sure. I guess. Love. You want to show love to others, love to God. Love to God by praying to Him. Love to people by what I said. Anyways, yeah.
0: So the saint that I picked out for peace was Saint Padre Pio. He best represented peace by demonstrating an unshakable inner, oh my gosh, sincerity through complete surrender to God amidst extreme physical and spiritual suffering. He defined true peace by the simplicity of spirit, serenity of mind, quietness of soul, and bonds of love. Number 1, weapon of prayer against anxiety. His famous quote, pray, hope, and don't worry. Anxiety is useless. It will not get us anywhere. It's just trying to keep us down. And prayer is a shield to protect the soul from this world. Like I was saying, don't go to your phones when you're worrying about something. It's not going to take it away. You're just breaking your bond with God.
1: Yeah, you're kind of making it worse, right?
0: Yeah. Number 2, peace through confession. Padre Pio had a spiritual gift of reading people's hearts like a book. So when he was giving confessions, he would help them with their sins, and that led to those people who had the confessions with him to have a clear conscience

0: and help them achieve true peace. That's why confession is important. And if any of you, like, it's really common when you go to confession and then you say all your sins and then you come out and it's like, you feel like a feather. It's super cool. It's awesome. Number three, discerning the spirit of peace. Padre Pio provided spiritual direction on how to recognize God's presence versus the devil's influence. For confession, God, he brings sorrow for our sins, but it's not in a way like, oh, I can't believe I did this. It's peaceful. It's humble and confident in divine mercy. He doesn't want us to feel shameful about them or guilty. He wants us to acknowledge them and be able to say them to the priest so we can be forgiven. The devil, on the other hand, it brings agitation. He irritates us and drives a person to anger. So, like, you recognize your sin, but in a way that's more that you're mad at yourself and you're like saying, why did I do this? I could have done something better. But that's all in the past. You can't fix that now. I mean, well, you can't fix the past because it already happened. But you can fix it by going to confession and saying your sins and trying your very best to never do it again. That's it for Padre Pio.
1: Yeah, so pray, hope, and don't worry. That was the quote, right?
0: Mm-hmm.
1: Wondering who said that. Okay. I feel like there is a song of that. And maybe some people out there, they might hear that and they're going to hear, pray, hope, and don't worry. Maybe what they're only listening to, though, might be them only hearing the words, don't worry. So you might end up forgetting to pray. You might end up forgetting to hope. So I know what's an example. If you have something due by tomorrow, like, I don't know, like writing a song, if you're a songwriter, I guess, I don't know.
0: Writing an essay.
1: Oh, sure, I guess. And you hear, pray, hope, don't worry. Might only hear, don't worry, which means you might end up just relaxing and forgetting about what you need to do the next day. And you might as well just go to the beach and hang out. I don't know. Watch a movie, scroll on your phone, which is not gonna help at all, because then the next day, you're gonna regret what you did the day before. You're gonna regret that you didn't pray, that you didn't hope. Well, yeah, just like I said, when people have anxiety, some people that aren't Christian, they would go to their gods. They're praying, but to their gods, and their gods are not real. They're idols. So by pray, we mean pray to one true God, that is our Lord Jesus Christ. Because there's a lot of evidence that he came to earth. And yeah, that's it. That's all we have for today. And thank you for,
0: For Padre Pio, the reason why all the other things I said for him demonstrating peace, but also he was attacked by the devil. Were they dogs that attacked him?
1: I don't know much of him. I think it is dogs, though. I feel like
0: there were dogs, or like the devil at night, like scaring him, and at a very young age, right? I think I'm correct.
1: It might have been dogs.
0: And instead of worrying too much and being fearful, of course you should be afraid of the devil and you should be afraid of God. But instead of being afraid to the point

okay, fine, I'll do whatever you want, like submitting to him, he prayed to God and asked for God to help him with the struggles he had. And yeah, that's...

0: Okay. No, they hung up.
1: So, you also said that one of his gifts was to
0: read the person's heart.
1: Yeah, yeah. So, like, in confession, some people might think, like, if they hear that, he'd be like, oh, and did you do this?
0: Mm-hmm.
1: And some people might think he's just doing that to bust them, maybe, or do something like that. But no, he's not. He's helping us in some way. And, well, yeah, he's helping us, and he's helping us be more clean and, like you said, feel more like a feather and not a whole boulder or something. And that's it we have for today. Thank you for joining us to pray the rosary and listen to us. And that's all. Bye. Shalom.
0: Shalom.

My dear children, with joy, I have chosen you, and I am leading you, because in you, little children, I see people of faith, hope, and prayer. May you, little children, believe by the pride that you are mine, and I am leading you to Him, who is the way, the truth, and the life. And I am with you, so that peace may win in you and around you, because it's with this intention God has sent me to you. Thank you for having responded to my call.